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1: A Santa Fe woman has been sentenced to federal prison and ordered to pay restitution for embezzlement. KKOB's Michael Carlisle has more on Felch.
2: From about May of 2017 through April of 2020, 48-year-old Charity Felch embezzled hundreds of thousands of dollars from a Santa Fe electrical company. Felch paid herself and her husband with company funds to cover personal expenses and hid the theft through fraudulent financial transactions. Felch also committed bank fraud by writing fraudulent checks and committed aggravated identity theft and access device fraud by using another person's identifying information in financial accounts without authorization. She's been sentenced to 111 months in federal prison, followed by 5 years of supervised release and ordered to pay $385,930.19 in restitution to the victim. Michael Carlisle, News Radio, KKOB.
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2: Traffic moving pretty well at this point here in the metro. You will see a little bit of a slowdown westbound on I-40 near Coors. I-25, you're going to want to watch your speed both directions in the construction zone. Also dealing with a little bit of a slowdown headed west on Alameda near Rio Grande. I'm Michael Carlisle with KKOB Traffic every 10 minutes on the 7s.
6: 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Call the Traffic Tracker hotline at 505-767-9167. 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
7: At 6:08, it looks like isolated thunderstorms and 84 degrees in Albuquerque right now. 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
3: 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This thing's going out in flame. Bye, Viper Pit. 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Two lines open, by the way, 243-3333. Every Monday through Friday, 6 to 8 p.m. It's compelling. Incendiary. Cialis. For your soul. And Viagra for your brain. Jeff St. Louis, Man Candy, is your producer. Oh, wonderful. 243-3333. We do a segment really spearheaded by Man Candy. He was adamant about it. I love it. It's Plug Your Small Business because we know times are tough. It's our way of giving back a little bit to you. And hopefully you take advantage of it. If you're a realtor, if you're... you do yard work, concrete pouring, all the things Man Candy and I need around the house.
7: That's right. We make notes.
3: Dude, we write down everything. How come I can't talk like...
7: We have got some business that we need to get to also. Stephanie called me this morning because they're putting together the Viper Pit annual cook-off again for the barbecue. And she wants to know what kind of structure for the prizes if we're going to give out
3: we have the statues knife, and stuff like that. September 25th.
7: Yeah.
3: We have the knife from Desert Valley Forge. That's Dan Lewis. He already donated the knife. I need to call on the Disco. I'm hoping we can get another one. Hoping. Cross fingers.
7: Disket, we love
3: you. Disket, we love you. Love you to death, by the way. You know, and from there we'll go. I mean, Robert's my friend, so hopefully he'll make some cutting boards and we'll see.
7: Well, you know, I told her we're trying to put something together with a live band. You know, we've got Kev on board.
3: Wash buckets or washboards.
7: The swamp coolers.
3: Swamp coolers. There you go.
7: And
3: we need to effort the swamp coolers. So there's that.
7: So, I mean, with Kev, we're already halfway there.
3: Yeah. September 25th, Pitmaster Barbecue Competition. Really good stuff. Fun for all. Entry's free. You just got to bring your meat. So there's that. 243-3333. Let's get right to the phones. Gary, you're on News Radio KKOB with Eric Strauss. Nope. Gary, you're on News Radio KKOB with Eric Strauss.
11: Thank you for taking my call.
3: Yeah.
11: Can you hear me?
3: Yeah, I got you.
11: Okay, Eric, thank you. Eric, my name is Gary, and the name of my business is Gary's Tree and Yard Service. 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We trim trees, remove trees. So it's pretty much all concentrated on the tree work and yard service. So I service the Rio Rancho, Albuquerque, East Mountain, Placidas, all surrounding areas. I got good references. I've been doing this for about 24 years.
3: Wow.
11: So, yeah, give me a call. I'll be more than happy to come by and meet with you and see what you want to have.
3: Phone number.
11: In your yard. And, yeah, so my name's Gary. My phone number is 505-203-9266. Thank you, Eric.
3: What's the hardest tree you've taken down, Gary?
11: Oh, probably a big cottonwood.
3: Yeah? Did it kick your como se llama?
11: 60 feet or taller.
3: Wow. All right, Gary, I appreciate the call, man.
11: Thank you, sir.
3: Thank you. 243-3333. If no one's answering, call back because we have the dreaded line 3. So if you're calling right now and no one's answering, call right back. Well, they can't hear me. Hopefully they can. 243-3333. Give us a call. Plug your small business. Let's go to Anthony Segura, one of my favorite people. Anthony, how you doing, buddy?
12: Oh, I'm doing great, man. How you doing?
3: Best day of my life, man.
12: Just down here in Chihuahua, enjoying Mexico. Hey, I need Gary. Does he travel to Chihuahua by chance?
3: I think Rio Rancho and Albuquerque, buddy.
12: Oh, my God. Well, I was going to use you, Gary, if you could travel to Chihuahua.
3: Yeah, probably not, buddy.
12: Oh, well. Anyway. The reason I'm calling in there, did you get my song?
3: Yes.
12: Is there a chance, can you play a little bit of it?
3: I will. I don't have it pulled up right now, but I will. I think, oh, did you email it to,
12: I texted it to you, but I can email it.
3: Let me see. Let me see if I can pull it up real quick. I don't know. This might break up our rhythm, Anthony. Let me look. Hang on. Hang on.
12: Here, well, let me tell you.
3: Here we go. Here we go. Here we go. Got it? This video has been removed by Uploader. Why does it say the video has been removed?
12: I texted you the latest one.
3: This video has been removed. Both of them are removed of the ones you texted me.
12: Oh, my gosh.
3: Yeah. Let me see this one. Hold on. Let me try this one. There's like three different links on here. Let me see. Hang on. Okay, here we go. Okay, hold on. Let me turn off my metas. Here we go. Here we go. I don't know if this makes for good radio, but we'll try, Man Candy. Okay, go ahead. That one, right?

0: There you go, buddy. There you go. You got it. Since 1935, the NMSSA. See that? Are you there, Anthony? Did I lose him?
1: I'm here.
0: Okay.
1: Yeah.
0: All right. So there you go. I played a snippet. You got a plug. What else do you want to remind people of?
1: Well, you know, it's down here in Mexico, I've got a lot of time to think about, a lot of things to work on. So we're getting ready to gear up, believe it or not, for next year's legislature. And since you mentioned September 25th, we're going to be working with the Del Norte Gun Club. They're going to have what's called a black rifle shoot on the 25th and 26th. I think 25th is Friday, 26th is Saturday. A black rifle to support New Mexico Shooting Sports Association. And, you know, if you want to come out there and shoot, that would be the time to do it. If you don't have a black rifle, you can always buy a raffle ticket on our website, nmssa.org. We have a monthly raffle where we raffle off black rifles. So if you don't have one, you got a good chance to get one, especially in the summer because the ticket sales are low.
0: Gotcha. So, I super appreciate you, Anthony.
1: So we'll be doing business again, my friend. And when I get back to Albuquerque next week, we'll have to get together.
0: Absolutely. I appreciate everything, man. Thank you for nmssa.org.
1: Thanks.
0: Appreciate you. All right. 243-3333.
2: Very good coming from your glasses.
0: Yeah. No, I turned the glasses off.
2: Oh, that was through your phone?
0: I had to put it on the speaker, yeah.
2: Okay, because that's
0: it was all jacked up. Yeah, I know. It was all... Well, I want to take Suzanne, but after traffic, I assume? Okay. Because she's really bent over backwards for me. Suzanne, you're on News Radio KKOB with Eric Strauss.
3: Hey, how are you? I've only talked to you once or twice today.
0: Yep. It's been quite the bleep show.
3: Oh, it's been fun. It's been fun, and you're going to have a great time. So I'm a travel agent extraordinaire. I help people with travel.
0: She really does, by the way.
3: You what?
0: You really do. You really help. I got to be honest. You're amazing.
3: Thank you. I'm glad someone thinks so. So... travels with, gosh, I don't even know my name anymore. Suzanne, my number is 505-363-8425. 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
0: And hit her up. Plan a vacation. She'll help you every step of the way. And you are absolutely SuzFunTravel.com, 505-363-8425. Absolutely amazing, by the way.
3: Thank you.
0: I appreciate all your patience with me.
3: So are you.
0: Yeah.
3: And we love that you give us all a chance to plug our small businesses. Thank you and Man Candy for doing that.
0: People would be dumb not to work with you, Suzanne. I'm telling you. Like, my sister's going to work with you. My niece, like... it's she's just really good at what she does. 505-363-8425. I give you a full-throated endorsement.
3: Thank you. I appreciate it.
0: Oh, thank you for all you do, Suzanne. I appreciate you. I got to take a look at traffic. Thank you for the call, by the way.
3: My pleasure.
0: Take care, sweetheart. Bye-bye. Thank you. Yeah, she's amazing. Let's take a look at KKOB traffic.
2: Traffic moving pretty well at this point here in the metro. You will see a little bit of a slowdown westbound on I-40 near Coors. I-25, you're going to want to watch your speed both directions in the construction zone. Also dealing with a little bit of a slowdown headed west on Alameda near Rio Grande. I'm Michael Carlisle with KKOB Traffic, every 10 minutes on the 7s.
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5: At 620, it's 85 and cloudy in Albuquerque, and it looks like we're expecting some thunder showers. It's 72 in Santa Fe at 96.3 News Radio KKOB.
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5: That was not supposed to be a laugh. 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
0: Good.
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0: Yeah.
13: Hey, I used to play guitar on the Buzzard when you guys first started 96.3. We would drive up from Socorro every Friday and play live on the air with Slammin' Sam, 96.3 The Buzzard.
0: How fun,
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0: dude.
13: They built a YouTube channel for me. My boys here in town did. I'm so old, I don't do computers.
0: But yeah.
13: If anybody wants to hear some rock and roll, it's free. I don't make no money. It's R-O-B-Z-I-L-L-O-P-E-Z. Rob Zill Lopez on YouTube. It's rock and roll, and it's what we used to play on the Buzzard in your station. So thank you for keeping it all, man.
0: Right on, brother. Appreciate you. Thank you for the call, Rob. That's cool, man. That sounds like a fun. I want to go have a beer with him.
5: You remember the Buzzard?
0: Yeah, I remember.
5: Down there. I think Magic's in there now.
0: Is it?
5: Yeah, the old Buzzard's right there on the corner.
0: That's hilarious. 243-3333. If you're calling, call back because you're stuck on the... I got to get Sarah off this line. Sarah, you're on News Radio KKOB with Eric Strauss.
14: Am I on? I'm on.
0: Oh, my Lord.
14: Hello?
0: Sarah.
14: Hello?
0: Sarah. Oh, my... Oh, I can't. I'm not. I'm no... That's not my fault. I am not a mean person. Save your emails saying I was mean to Sarah. I know. Gross. 243-3333. We've got three open lines. Plug your small business. You can call, plug your business. And look, if I say...
15: She's back in
0: You're on news. Sarah, you're on News Radio KKOB with Eric Strauss.
14: Okay, am I on? Oh. I'm on?
0: Nope, I'm not doing it. 243, how does she get through right away? How is nobody else calling to plug your small business? What is wrong with you people? It's like three open lines. Two, four, three, 33, 33. How is there three open lines? How? How are all of you not clamoring to plug your small business? I just don't get it. Okay, thank you. Sarah, you're on News Radio KKOB with Eric Strauss.
14: Yeah, I would like to plug the Z-Trip, that taxi that nobody knows about.
0: I thought you were offended by them because you said everybody who takes it thinks you're a prostitute.
14: Well, because you know why? Because they don't see the Z-Trip sign on the paint. That's why I'm talking about it. They need to have like a bright red or sign on the hood. That's why I'm talking to let people know we have a taxi service.
0: Okay, cool. Okay, now listen, Sarah, that's three calls in a row. So don't call back because I need to take other people, okay? So Z-Trip, okay, thank you for the plug. I appreciate it. 243-3333. There, we got the plug in. Darth Rager Richard, you're on News Radio KKOB with Eric Strauss.
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0: 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So there's that. Luan, you're on News Radio KKOB with Eric Strauss.
16: Hey, Eric. I want to let everybody know, a few people are listening, that we're having an event next Friday evening at the Rudy's in Santa Fe. It's actually a late 250 celebration, but we're going to have Greg Hull and Ramona Goolsby and a bunch of candidates there. It's a prime rib dinner. And if anybody's interested, they can go to rpsfc.com, and there's links on that page.
0: Awesome. Thank you so much. I certainly appreciate it.
16: Thank you.
0: Sounds like a great event, by the way. I love prime rib. All right. 243-3333. 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
2: Be sure to watch your speed both directions of I-25 in the construction zone. Westbound I-40 near Coors, you'll see a little bit of a slowdown there. Paseo, Alameda, Montaño, those river crossings all look good right now. I'm Michael Carlisle with KKOB Traffic every 10 minutes on the 7s. See an accident? Call the Traffic Tracker Hotline at 505. 505-

0: Crime Meets, Brett Rizzi spent thousands of dollars on two statues outside of his office in downtown Albuquerque. After 6 months and $25,000 invested, those statues at 14th Street and Central Avenue were fully installed on Sunday, only to be doused in red paint within a day. Rizzi says the statues are a remembrance of 9/11 with a cowboy and his horse bowing to an American flag. Theft and vandalism is not new for Rizzi's central offices. Someone stole their flag months ago. Even though he's hurt, Rizzi said he's unfazed and not going anywhere, adding that he'll keep doing what's best for his company, family, and community. And In-N-Out is getting closer. Albuquerque, although the Duke City is still waiting for the hamburger chain's first place to open, on Thursday, the City Commission approved plans for a second location at Cottonwood Mall. Developers have won approval to amend the mall's site plan so they can add a 3,800-square-foot restaurant with a drive-through near Dillard's. In-N-Out says the project will be built in an underused part of the mall's parking lot with 62 parking spaces, and it's not expected to create parking problems for shoppers. In addition, the company says that it's asking to work with urban forestry on landscaping issues and to find the best way to preserve existing trees in the parking lot. And that could include removing and replanting them elsewhere. In the meantime, a third In-N-Out location is still in the early planning stages by Coors and St. Joseph's near St. Pius X High School. And gas prices on the rise across New Mexico heading into the weekend. KKLB's Natasha Leyva has the story.
1: AAA reports the statewide average has once again topped the $4 mark, reaching levels not seen in several months and sitting about $1.17 higher than this time last year. Among New Mexico's largest cities, Farmington continues to have the highest average price at $4.28 per gallon, while Las Cruces has the lowest at $4.01. In Albuquerque, drivers are paying the average of about $4.06 a gallon. AAA says rising crude oil prices are helping drive the increase. Analysts point to the instability surrounding the Strait of Hormuz, a major global shipping route, as a factor contributing to the volatility in oil markets and higher fuel cost. Natasha Leyva News.
0: Santa Fe woman sentenced to federal prison and ordered to pay restitution for embezzlement. From approximately May 2017 through April 2020, 48-year-old Charity Felch embezzled thousands and hundreds of dollars from a Santa Fe electrical company. Felch paid herself and her husband with company funds to cover personal expenses and hid the theft through fraudulent financial transactions. Felch also committed bank fraud by writing fraudulent checks and committed aggravated identity theft and access device fraud by using another person's identifying information and financial accounts without authorization. Felch has been sentenced to 111 months in federal prison, followed by 5 years of supervised release. Felch has been ordered to pay $385,000 in restitution to the victim. For 96.3 News Radio KKOB, I'm Mike Gaba.
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3: 243-3333, plug your small business hour. Our little gift to you. It's what we do. Who's on line one, man, Candy? It's not Richard still, is it? It's somebody new, yeah. I definitely already took Richard. Gary, you're on News Radio KKOB with Eric Strauss.
4: Yeah, thank you. I listen to you just every day. And
3: thank you, buddy.
4: I have a first impression home repair business. And then I got a little dose of that Cialis from my brain, and I realized, you know, I advertise, and I would get a lot more business, and I could work more hours and make more money. And I got stuck on that working more hours, and I think I'll just pass. Thank you very much.
3: 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Doug, you're on News Radio KKOB with Eric Strauss.
5: Eric, how you doing?
3: That was a pretty funny phone call, that last one, dude.
5: Yeah, I think so.
3: He sounds pretty burnt out. I think he's working more hours than I am, actually. But sorry, go ahead, Doug.
5: Hey, blast from your past, Eric. Me and you went back way back in the day. I met you the other night at the 250 celebration.
3: Oh, yeah.

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0: 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Number to the school is 505-554-1053. And also you can get a hold of Tina. She's the owner of the school, and her number is 505-239-6400. And we're just here trying to make dreams come true, man.
1: Super appreciate you, man. It's great work. Take care, man.
0: Yep.
1: Good plug, too. Good job. Solid. Solid. One open line, 243-3333. Shannon on line one? Is that right?
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1: Okay, perfect. Shannon, you're on News Radio KKOB with Eric Strauss.
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1: Super appreciate you. 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
3: You're welcome.
1: Appreciate you, sweetheart. Take care.
3: All right.
1: 243-3333. Let's take a look at KKOB traffic, and I'll get right to Jacob and Kev's plugs.
4: Well, traffic right now headed west on I-40 as you approach Coors. You'll see a little bit of a slowdown there. Be sure to watch your speed both directions of I-25 in the construction zone. Headed west on Alameda near Coors, you got a little congestion as you make your way through there. I'm Michael Carlisle with KKOB Traffic every 10 minutes on the 7s. See an accident? Call the Traffic Tracker hotline at 505-767-9167. I'm Michael Carlisle from the 96.3 News Radio KKOB Traffic Center.
5: At 6:39, it's 81 and cloudy in Albuquerque. It's 72 and cloudy in Santa Fe.
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1: 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Just fun. It's fun learning what all you miscreants do out there. We love you, Viper Pit. That's why we do this. Man Candy approved. Really, I would have dumped this thing if it weren't for you, Man Candy.
5: Y'all should think, you know, I love all these people. I hopefully will get to meet a lot of them at the
1: Pitmaster.
5: The barbecue pit off there.
1: Viper Pit Pitmaster competition. Yeah. September 25th. Yeah, Pitmaster.
5: Viper Pit, Pitmaster competition.
1: Yeah, it's a double pit. It's a play on words. Kev, you're on News Radio KKOB with Eric Strauss.
8: Hey, Strauss, this is Kev from the Albuquerque Elks Lodge, the host of the barbecue Pitmaster thing.
1: Competition, yes, barbecue competition.
8: Yeah, competition. There's a lot of pits in there.
1: Yep, there's a lot of pits.
8: Yeah, so I just want to plug the Elks Lodge. It is a wonderful organization. We do a lot of good out in the community. It is a brotherhood. Every one of our members is my friend. And there are 2,000 lodges, almost 2,000 lodges around the country. If you're an elk anywhere, you're an elk everywhere. We work hard and we play hard.
1: Awesome, Kev. We super appreciate it. And we're really excited to get the barbecue competition over at the Elks Lodge.
8: Oh, I agree. It's going to be a great time.
1: Center Avenue.
8: And everybody better, I've been practicing. I think I got it tuned in. I'm going to win this year.
1: I hope you do. Thank you for the call, buddy. Appreciate you. Take care. It's going to be a fun one. It's going to be fun. Y'all should be out there. 243-3333. Jacob, you're on News Radio KKOB with Eric Strauss.
9: What's up, Eric?
1: How you doing, man?
9: Do you have a barbecue eating category?
1: Yes. I could win. Listen, you can, because you can go out there and taste the barbecue. We're going to have a People's Choice Award.
9: Okay.
1: Yeah. But you got to show up.
9: That makes sense.
1: Yes, you have to be there.
5: Wear your tux.
9: You can't eat it if you're not there. So this is Jacob from the Turquoise Museum. We got about 3 weeks before our biannual Turquoise Convention, and tonight I wanted to talk about some of the contests that we do. I know there's a lot of people in this part of the world that collects turquoise, and one of the contests on Saturday, August 8th, is going to be a bring your best piece and put it against everybody else's best piece. And
1: wow, that's going to be actually pretty damn cool. That's going to be amazing if you can get people out there.
9: The contest, $5 to enter. The winner gets $250 plus a turquoise trophy.
1: Wow. That's really cool.
9: And bragging rights for the next 2 years.
1: That's really cool.
9: It's really cool. So the conference is called Turquoise United. It's going to be at the Marriott Uptown on August 6th, 7th, and 8th. That contest specifically is on the 8th at 2 o'clock. Spectators are welcome if you want to just come and watch, even if you don't enter. We have dealers from all over the world bringing in turquoise, turquoiseunited.com.
1: Thanks so much for the call. Any phone numbers they can call?
9: If you want to give me a call over at the Turquoise Museum, 505-433-3684.
1: 3684. Thank you, buddy. I appreciate you. Take care. That's going to be cool. Can you imagine some of the pieces people will break out?
5: Oh, ooh. Yeah, around here, they've got some incredible artists.
1: Freddie, you're on News Radio KKOB with Eric Strauss.
10: Yeah, I don't know if this is out of the ordinary, but I used to tell you that I called in that I play music.
1: Yes, I remember. Yes.
10: Yeah, but I've got a Leslie speaker that I'm trying to get rid of to sell. I don't know if that okay or
1: yeah,
10: or
1: sure. Not. What are you selling?
10: Yeah, it's a Leslie speaker. It's one of the best speakers that the bands use. You know, back when we used to have the band, and it's for a lot of the musicians use it for a Hammond organ. You know, that's the most popular key.
1: How keyboard. Can people call you if they were interested in your speaker?
10: It's 505-544-0108.
1: Right on, my man. Appreciate you. Take care.
10: Appreciate it. Yeah, yep. Thanks a lot.
1: Take care. 243-3333. Got three open lines. So if you've been calling and it's been busy, or that line three is killing us.
5: It is.
1: We'll have to get it fixed. Line three is sketchy.
5: It's not sketchy. It's just not there. It
1: doesn't work. We can't answer it. So if you call in and it just rings, hang up and call right back, because we will get the phone. And we've got two open lines, one that just kind of puts you in a vortex, like a black hole of plug your small business, you know? So should I take Daniel or should we go to break first?
11: Take Daniel, 47.
1: Okay. Oh, excuse me. Whoa. I don't know where that big yawn came from. Daniel, you're on News Radio KKOB with Eric Strauss.
12: Hi, Eric. Can you hear me okay?
1: Yep.
12: I got some good news and some bad news for you.
1: Why do I feel like it's going to be more bad than good?
12: We'll see.
1: Okay.
12: Elon Musk's Neuralink brain implant lets your brain interact with a computer. Oh, and China also has a brain implant. And I've heard there's a Neuralink AI chip for your hand in the works that would turn your hand into a supercomputer. Now, these implants will leave a scar, and another name for a scar is a mark. And in the King James Book of Revelation, chapter 13, verse 16, it says, "And he causeth all, both small and great, rich and poor, free and bond, to receive a mark in their right hand or in their forehead." Now, only time will tell. Yeah, but Eric, now only time will tell what the mark of the beast will be. The good news is, if you're a follower of Jesus Christ, you don't need to fear death. The bad news, anyone who takes the mark of the beast is ultimately cast alive into the lake of fire.
1: Let's hope that's not the case. Daniel, thank you for the call. And on that depressing note, and you wonder why I do the Joker Rodeo? Being cast in a deadly fire? Should I take Gwinnett? Yeah. Let's do it. Gwinnett, you're on News Radio KKOB with Eric Strauss.
13: Hi there. I'm just calling to remind everybody that Starlet Dance Studio
1: love
13: is
1: her.
13: Still doing the shuffle ball change and the grand plié. But we also now have Zumba, yoga, sound class. So
1: you're just killing it, Gwinnett. How's your husband doing?
13: Oh, he's doing fine.
1: Y'all are amazing people, honestly.
13: Well,
1: I think about you every time I drive by there.
13: All right.
1: Gwinnett with Starlet Dance Studio. Is there a phone number?
13: 345-0795.
1: 0795. And if you have a young, like, grandchild that wants to get into dance, take her to Gwinnett. She's amazing. Thank you for the call. Appreciate you.
13: Thank you.
1: As always.
13: Bye-bye.
5: But I think she is now amazing. Every time I drive past that place, I think of her too.
1: Dude, she's amazing. She literally, when my daughter was younger, did the splits right in front of class just to show all the girls she could still do it. I mean, the woman is absolutely tireless. I'm not joking. 243-3333. 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And then we've got the Joker Rodeo coming up. Let's take a look at KKOB traffic.
4: Well, as we take a look at traffic right now, be sure to watch your speed both directions of I-25 in the construction zone. Westbound I-40 near Coors, you'll see a little bit of a slowdown there. Paseo, Alameda, Montaño, those river crossings all look good right now. I'm Michael Carlisle with KKOB traffic every 10 minutes on the 7s. See an accident? Call the Traffic Tracker hotline at 505-767-9167. I'm Michael Carlisle from the 96.3 News Radio KKOB Traffic Center.
5: At 648, we've got isolated thunderstorms and 80 degrees in Albuquerque. It's 72 and cloudy in Santa Fe at 96.3 News Radio KKOB.
1: 243-3333. Boy, we go from Daniel to Mike. Man.
5: Really? Somebody doesn't have a small business they need plugged right now?
1: We got three open lines, by the way. So if you do want to plug your tree business, your landscaping business,
5: concrete business. I need concrete.
1: You can give us a call. So far we've had a really good, busy plug your small business hour. I can't knock it. It's been good.
5: I want to plug my mobile mechanic.
1: Please, go ahead.
5: His name is Ruben.
1: Yeah.
5: And while you take Mike's call, I'm going to get Ruben's number and plug
1: him. Because let's do that. Mike, you're on News Radio KKOB with Eric Strauss.
14: Hey, Eric, you have a business. Don't you have a, a car business? I mean,
1: MVD.
14: Yeah, you have a motor vehicle business, yeah. And you also have a
1: driving school.
14: A driver's training business,
1: driving
14: right?
1: school, yeah.
14: Yeah, well, let's give a shout-out to that.
1: Well, I appreciate that, Mike.
14: No, but I did want to say something. Yesterday, remember you asked me about the question about there was 250,000...
1: 256,000.
14: Well, who's our president? Who controls the presidency? Who controls the White House, the Senate, and the Congress? It's run by Republicans. So did they cheat for the Republicans?
1: I don't know. Maybe.
14: But I wanted to say one thing about Donald Trump. Are you very good in Spanish?
1: We're not going to do that. I don't know. When it gets too, like, colloquial. We got to dump it because I don't trust it.
5: I don't either. Let me plug Ruben. He's my mobile mechanic. Yeah. He came and did the hydraulic line on the Mazda.
1: Yeah.
5: Like we've talked about before. His number is 570-6958. Of course, that's a 505 area code, 570-6958.
1: Mobile mechanic. That's awesome.
5: He's good, too.
1: All right, I'm going to take Greg. Yeah? Greg, you're on News Radio KKOB with Eric Strauss.
15: Hey, Eric, how are you doing?
1: Good.
15: Good. Hey, so it's not a small business that I'm plugging, but I am a recruiter for the New Mexico Army National Guard here in the Albuquerque.
1: Oh, no, that's a great plug. It's a great plug. Yeah. More kids should go into the National Guard. It's a great opportunity.
15: It is, and it's even better than it ever has been before, given, obviously, we have all the benefits everyone always knows about for school, higher education, trades. We pay for all that. We pay kids extra money to get those things done. They get a part-time job with full-time benefits, and now we're even paying for their premiums for their health care.
1: Wow. Greg, so my daughter wants to be a dentist. Is there any kind of avenue with that in the National Guard?
15: There is. Obviously, you know, she's got to go to school for all that stuff. That's a lot of school. That's going to cost a lot of money. There's tons of scholarships and opportunities through GI Bill funds and stuff like that to help her get through the school. And then once she earns her dental, you know, her doctorate in dental, then she could even be appointed as an officer in the National Guard, which means obviously more money, more opportunity. And they do student loan repayment is a lot higher for folks that have those professional degrees like doctors, lawyers, etc.
1: Gotcha. All right. Well, I certainly appreciate it. How can they get a hold of you?
15: So they can get a hold of me. And I run the recruiters here in Albuquerque and Rio Rancho, like I said. They can shoot me a text or call me at 505-239-5054. If you're a parent, a grandparent, an uncle, an aunt that has someone who's looking for opportunity, give us a call. See what a part-time, you know, service-based career you can get out of it moving forward, and also earn some things for yourself along the way.
1: Super appreciate it, Greg. Good luck out there, man.
15: Yes,
1: it's good work.
15: Thank you.
1: Thank you. Take care.
15: Bye.
1: All right. 243-3333.
5: Well, I'm just going to say that Brandon, the game warden, that just stayed at the place, he's in the guard too.
1: And, that's cool.
5: He's a buck sergeant now, but you know what? The guard has so many benefits.
1: So many opportunity, yeah. Bob, you're on News Radio KKOB with Eric Strauss.
16: Eric, since you're in the car business, you know of a good decaler or interior?
1: You know, it's fascinating you asked me that, and I appreciate it, Bob. I don't know. I have six cars, and if I get them all professionally detailed, you're talking thousands of dollars. So if you find one, call me. I mean, literally, I've never found one that's really good. I found a place one time. Back then I had a Hummer. I took it to him and it was okay. And I was like, overpriced, and I wasn't happy with it. But that was, you know, 15 years ago. I've been in the driving school business a long time.
16: Right.
1: Yeah. If I do find one, though, make sure you call me back and I'll certainly pass it along to you.
16: Okay.
1: Thank you, buddy. Appreciate you.
16: All right.
1: Take care.
16: You bet. Have a good weekend.
1: You too. Bye-bye.
5: Yeah, car detailers are hard to find
1: what I find with car detailers, and I do have one in mind now that he says that, I was going to take my truck to a place up in Rio Rancho. It was on the spot. I think Jeff Symbieta was endorsing it at the time. Yeah. But I want to reach out to them again on the spot. And I don't know if they're good or not. I never used them because the truck is back in the shop. Go figure that one out. 2023 with 23,000 miles. It's been in the shop 3 weeks now. Brand new. I
17: wanted that.
1: Yeah.
17: I saw that truck.
1: It's a great truck. Dude, you should drive that truck. It's amazing until it doesn't run right. So coming up, we've got the Joker Rodeo. I'm sure we have something to give away, I hope.
5: We got tickets.
1: We got Isotopes tickets, a Viper Pit 3.0 t-shirt, and just have a lot of fun telling dumb dad jokes. It'll be fun. Tune in. And then we're going to have, hopefully, a guest appearance by Greg Hull. So he's going to call it the top. So,
5: oh, my favorite.
1: Yeah. So there's that. Yeehaw! The world famous Choker Choker Rodeo coming up. Tell a damn tell it bad dad joke and win surprises. Why can't I talk today?
18: 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You walk in, someone looks up, and suddenly you feel like you're interrupting. Like you're supposed to already know what you want and exactly what you can afford. 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
0: From ABC News, I'm Dave Packer. It was another day of dirty air for much of the Midwest and East Coast. Smoke from those wildfires from Canada blowing in, health officials urging children and older adults to stay inside. But don't tell that to Jason McCall, a tourist from Tennessee visiting D.C. with his young daughter. He's blowing off the smoke.
2: It's kind of natural to have wildfires. It's been that way for millions of years, so I have zero concerns. And it's a part of nature's process.
0: Parasites are also part of nature's process, and cyclosporiasis is causing painful stomach illnesses for some 1,600 people. It's now believed the source is lettuce grown in Mexico and supplied to Taco Bells in several states. That supplier, Taylor Fresh Foods, now issuing a recall. For safety, Dr. Deb Howery, former CDC chief medical officer, recommends.
3: We need to continue to, you know, wash vegetables very thoroughly, particularly lettuce at this time.
0: The U.S. conducting strikes against Iran for the seventh day in a row.
4: CENTCOM has released footage of a strike on a surveillance tower at an Iranian port, which they say the regime used to track and target commercial vessels in the Strait of Hormuz. And Iran is still firing back with alerts in Qatar, Jordan and Bahrain, and major damage to a power and water desalination plant in Kuwait. That forced the government there to advise citizens to conserve energy while they stabilize the grid.
0: ABC's James Longman. Following President Trump's speech last night in election security, Homeland Security Secretary Mark Wayne Mullen weighed in.
6: This isn't about rehashing the 2020 election. This is just exposing what took place and to make sure it never happens again.
0: In Oakland, California, a protest of that proposed merger of Paramount Skydance and Warner Brothers Discovery, comedian and TV host W. Kamau Bell was there.
7: I value journalistic independence. I also value the fact that we live in a time where the more media consolidation we have, the less choices we have.
0: A judge hearing for 12 states that are suing to block that merger happened today. You're listening to ABC News.
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0: Private equity billionaire Leon Black walked out of his transcribed interview with the House Oversight Committee investigating the Jeffrey Epstein files.
10: According to the transcript, Black repeatedly declined to answer questions about how many non-disclosure agreements he was involved in, citing the advice of his attorneys. He was subpoenaed to testify later this year, a move his lawyers called a political stunt.
11: They made a premeditated political decision to serve him with subpoenas after less than an hour of questioning.
10: Black is scheduled to be deposed on September 3rd. Peter Haralambos, ABC News.
0: Target is recalling hundreds of thousands of Cat and Jack toddler girls' saguaro sandals because decorative pearls can fall off, posing a choking hazard. Scientists say they've identified a teen soldier killed in the American Revolution at the Battle of Camden in South Carolina 246 years ago.
12: Nobody really knew for sure whether we could get genetic profiles suitable for a genealogy investigation on 240-plus-year-old remains. But we got lucky and it worked.
0: Allison Peacock with the FHD Forensics says that the remains are those of Private John Pumphrey of the 7th Maryland Regiment. The NFL has suspended Arizona Cardinals executive Ryan Gold indefinitely for violating the league's gambling policy. They say an investigation found Gold provided confidential inside information on the 2026 draft selection before the picks were announced. Dave Packer, ABC News.
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15: This is the
16: Yeehaw! Welcome to the one and only world famous Choke a Joke Rodeo. You can win a 4-pack of tickets to the Isotopes, a Viper Pit 3.0 t-shirt, and have a little fun on a Friday night. We're going to get to all the jokes, but first we have Greg Hull calling in. And for some reason, he's like my man crush. So when Greg Hull calls in, he's running for governor. I put everything on hold. And then, man, Candy, don't forget, when we're done with Greg, somebody wants you to plug the mobile mechanic again.
17: No problem.
16: All right. So remember that, because I'll forget. Greg Hull, how you doing, my man?
18: Yeah, I'm doing great, Eric. How are you this evening? And how is the Viper Pit?
16: The Viper Pit is good. Friday is usually our Joker Rodeo. So we take this hour and we tell dumb dad jokes. It's really, really immature, but a lot of fun.
18: I like it. It is a lot of fun. So what do you call an old snowman?
16: I don't know.
18: A glass of water.
16: That's pretty funny, actually.
18: Have you heard the one about the vacuum?
16: No.
18: Don't worry about it. It sucks.
16: So you have big news in terms of a new endorsement you just got.
18: Yeah, sure do. And we're very proud and honored to have received the endorsement of Mayor Ken Miyagishima. And he was the independent candidate for governor. Originally, he had basically decided to run for governor when he was still registered Democrat. But then switched to independent to run under the independent banner. But today he suspended his campaign, put out a press release, and officially endorsed our campaign. And I'm telling you, Eric, we're getting a lot of momentum. I think he's the 23rd or 24th mayor from the state of New Mexico who has endorsed our candidacy. And the mayor endorsements just keep coming in. But obviously, this is a very large endorsement because Mayor Ken was the mayor of Las Cruces for 16 years, four terms. He was the longest serving mayor of Las Cruces, just as I was the longest serving mayor of Rio Rancho.
16: Yeah, and he represents Native communities, and he's smart enough to know Deb Haaland is going to destroy the economies of Native communities. He's smart enough to get that.
9: And you could tell by his endorsement, he's looking out for Native communities throughout New Mexico, and that's why he endorsed you, Greg. Is that true or not?
18: I believe it is. I believe it is. And, as a matter of fact, Tim and I are going to have breakfast tomorrow. We'll discuss the endorsement further. We're meeting in the morning at 8 a.m. And we're gonna sit down and kind of go over what the next steps are and how we can get him involved. But, yeah, he's already reached out to me about working with me directly with the Native communities.
9: Yeah, and it's look, Deb Haaland, who I call Kamala Harris, is going to be incredibly bad for the New Mexico economy. Nobody has any idea of the bleep storm headed our way if that woman wins the governorship. I mean, it is going to be a nightmare, Greg. I'm telling you this.
18: Well, this is why I continue to say, Eric, that experience matters. And I mean, that's real on the ground experience that you've seen right here in New Mexico with what we've done in the city of Rio Rancho as it pertains to public safety, as it pertains to infrastructure, as it pertains to water security.
9: Yeah. And talk about real quick, because people don't know, I mentioned this last night when I talked to Rebecca Dow, how Rio Rancho handled water security up in Rio Rancho.
18: Yeah, so we invested early on in aquifer recharge, and we have put close to a half a billion gallons of water back into our aquifer. And this is a long-term sustainability play, Eric. It's not a new process. It's not something new as water systems go. California, Arizona, Nevada, Colorado, Texas, all, have invested in these systems in one way or another. And, there's a common denominator here, once again, that you see a donut hole where New Mexico is still behind the eight ball and still trying to play catch up on systems and processes that other states have already invested in. And Rio Rancho saw an opportunity many years ago, and when I came into office, we worked to complete the system. And that was to bring that system online. We worked with the federal government, we worked with the state, and we worked with a lot of individuals in water engineering to be the state's first ever aquifer recharge system, which allows us to put clean water back into the aquifer for long-term storage.
9: It's awesome, man. And see, it's that kind of leadership. I don't think people understand that you have to have a vision and you have to be able to execute and do it without all this tax money or raising taxes or, I will say this, in terms of taking care of the public's money, being a steward of public money, that I think is one of your strongest suits, and New Mexico would really benefit from that kind of stewardship.
18: Well, I was very proud that during my tenure as mayor, we had some of the city's cleanest audits. We were noted for, the transparency of the budget, and we were recognized 12 years in a row with a GFOA recognition, which is recognition for an outstanding document when it comes to budgets. So that was a national recognition, and we got that 12 years in a row. So we assembled a great team, and we focused on the things that were important, and we made sure that as we invested public dollars, people could see where their money was going. And we would publish all of the contracts, all of the receipts right on the city's website. And heck, one year we were even recognized by FOG as having the most transparent website in the state.
9: That's amazing. Boy, you won't find that on Albuquerque's website. Let me tell you, you ain't going to find that on the old COVID kid money to the bureaucrats. You won't find that. You won't find documentation of that, allegedly. So there's that. So,
18: well, we're moving around the state, Eric. Earlier this week, we were up in Farmington. Yesterday, we were in Espanola and Taos. And then we met in Taos this morning with the state, the Association of School Board Members, and got to speak to them and talk to them about our vision as it pertains to education and present real solutions and address the the real problems that local school districts are facing, especially with their elected officials. And so it was good. And then we got back into town and had gotten a phone call from Mayor Ken, and he had indicated that he was going to go ahead and suspend his campaign, but we were waiting for him to put the press release out because it was truly his announcement, right? And right. We wanted to make sure that he did it in his way, and we were respectful of what he was about to do. And it's not an easy decision, and you have to really appreciate somebody that has set their eyes on running for a political office and have, you know, very genuine concerns and interest in making sure that the public is served, and then saying, okay, in the public's best interest, I'm not only going to step aside, but I'm also not going to be silent as I step aside. I'm actually going to back who I think the best candidate is. And,
9: yeah, that's really cool.
18: I just certainly appreciate the humility and the humbleness and the strength that Mayor Ken put forward as he stepped back from his run for governor and endorsed us.
9: Yeah, and I think even as a Democrat, he can see the writing on the wall when it comes to Native communities, when it comes to Deb Haaland and her green, ridiculous policies. It's going to be devastation for Native communities if she gets elected governor. I'm telling you.
18: Once again, I mean, Ken sees the vision for what I'm talking about when we don't take a one-size-fits-all approach. When you think about the Native communities, every one of them, all of the Pueblos, have very unique attributes and very unique cultures and characteristics. And then you get into the tribal nations. And they're very different and have very different needs when it comes to the state of New Mexico. And we understand as being mayors that one-size-fits-all policies, whether that's for communities, for pueblos, for counties, for school districts, it doesn't make sense in the state of New Mexico to approach some of our problems in that particular manner. And nobody has more of a hands-on experience than mayors of communities, where we have to get out and be a part of the things that are happening. I mean, I joke around that when I go to Walmart, it's an all-day trip. Yep. Because they come over to the PA system and go, town hall on aisle one, town hall on aisle two, town hall on aisle three.
9: It's true, dude. I don't know how you do it, honestly, but hey,
18: I love it.
9: I know you do. How can people get a hold of your campaign?
18: You need to go out to greghull.com. That's GREGGHULL.com. And please sign up for our emails. 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Right now, what we need is we need money. We need help with the donations. Yeah. So yeah. $5, $10, $15, $25 is going to go a long way to helping us get our message out there. 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If you want a yard sign, if you want a bumper sticker, and on our website, we even have a merchandise store. 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
9: Greg, I appreciate the time, man. Congratulations. Thanks. That endorsement is bigger than you think it is, and I know you know it's big, but for a Democrat, former Democrat, Native, invested in the Las Cruces community to endorse you is a big deal.
18: It is. It is. And we're very humbled and proud to receive that endorsement.
9: Yep. Take care, my man. Always a pleasure.
18: Take care.
9: Bye-bye. Bye-bye. I mean, that's worth stopping the Joker Rodeo a little bit for. I know we took a little segue, but I promise you right after this break, and Bob, I'm sorry I didn't get to your question. I'll explain why when we come back from the break. Steve, I'll get to your joke. 243-3333, we've got open lines, 4-pack of isotopes, Viper Pit 3.0 t-shirt, and more coming up. Yeehaw! Let's get our jokes together. 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Oh, sheet! 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
9: We're getting right back to the Joker Joker Rodeo. Tell a dumb dad joke, win a four-pack of Isotopes tickets. Little segue from Greg Hole. I love that guy. God, he's got his act together.
21: God, I hope we
9: holy
21: get
9: macaroni. Holy macaroni. Where do cows go for entertainment? The movies. The movies. So, what is a teenager who never grows called? Constantine. So dumb. Jokemeister Charles, you're in the Joker Rodeo. Yeehaw!
22: Yeehaw! Am I on?
9: You're on, buddy.
22: Am I on?
9: You're on.
22: I'm on?
9: You're going to get dumped like Sarah.
22: That's why I was doing that.
9: I know. So, I got it.
22: So one Sunday afternoon, or morning, little Timmy shows up at Grandpa's house.
9: Oh, boy.
22: To visit with him. Walks up and he sees Grandpa sitting there with no pants on. He says, Grandpa, how come you don't have any pants on? Grandpa slowly puts the beer down. You know, you can't drink all day if you don't start first thing in the morning.
2: Yes.
22: He says, well, last week I was sitting out here on the floor with no shirt on, and I ended up with a stiff neck. This was your grandma's idea.
2: Thanks for the call. 243-3333. This from the text line. I knew a girl in high school, went by her middle name Jane. Her full name was Mary Jane Cavanis. I always wondered what became of Sweet Jane. She must have ditched photo day. 243-3333. Steve, you're in the Joker Rodeo. Yeehaw!
3: Hi, Mr. Strauss.
2: How you doing, Steve?
3: Fine, brother. I just got off work about an hour ago. One particular morning, a husband and wife were sitting on the porch, and the wife asked the husband, why did God create man first? And the husband replied, because he was making the world, he didn't need no advice.
2: That's actually funny, Steve. He didn't need no advice. Viperettes, one open line, 243-3333. Let's go to Jack. Jack, you're in the Joker Rodeo. Yeehaw!
4: Yeehaw! You know, I don't think I'm going to remember anything about that guy's joke except the wisdom. You can't drink all day unless you start early in the morning.
2: True.
4: That's some real wisdom. All right, so I get a call from this pollster. He's asking me what I like about the governor and what I like about this and that and who am I going to support. And I said, listen, I'm voting for the lady. If the other guy wins by some chance, I'm not sure if I'll blow my brains out or move out of the state. And the young man says to me, well, I'll put you down as undecided.
2: I see. Is that to say he's voting for Deb Haaland? There's no way Jack would vote for Deb Haaland. Kev, you're in the Joker Rodeo. Yeehaw!
6: Hey, Strauss, why do you never see elephants hiding in trees?
2: I don't know.
6: Because they're really good at it.
2: It's actually pretty funny when you think about it.
6: Thanks. Absolutely.
2: Thanks for the call, Kev. Take care, man.
6: Later, brother.
2: Later. 243-3333. Three open lines. We only have four entrants so far. Entrances. You call in, tell a dumb dad joke, win a four-pack of Isotopes tickets. Doesn't get much better than that. Why does a music teacher need a ladder? To reach the high notes. To reach the high notes. Because my...

0: What travels the world but stays in one corner? A stamp. Wynette, you're in the Joker Rodeo. Yeehaw!
1: A stamp.
0: Wynette, are you there?
2: Oh, yeah. Yes, I'm sorry.
0: You're okay?
2: Okay. You're in the Joker Rodeo. What do you call a nun who does sleepwalking?
0: I don't know.
2: Oh, yeah. A Roman Catholic.
0: Thank you for the call. 243-3333. It's the world famous Joker Rodeo. What I call the death of my radio career. Yes, call in a riddle. And no, you haven't told me before. 243-3333. Let's go to Pablo, or should we take a break? Okay. ABC door. Pablo, I'll be right with your jokes, and whoever's on line one and two, stay holding for me. ABC door, abcdoor.com is the website. Amazing door company, family-owned business. Y'all get the point. The people who take a chance on this show, who endorse this show, have been in business for more than 50 years. They understand the power of the Viper Pit because you guys support the people that support this show. And they're just, you know, they're core value people because that's why they stay with us for so long.

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12: It's the world-famous, one and only Joker Rodeo. Yeehaw! Join the party, people! Pablo, you're on News Radio. You're in the Joker Rodeo. Yeehaw!

0: Ah.
1: Yeehaw.
0: How you doing, Pablo?
1: Good, thank you. My joke is, how do you make holy water?
0: I don't know.
1: You boil the hell out of it.
2: Glory to you. And your house.
0: You boil the hell out of it.
2: Glory to you.
0: We hit the wrong button. And it's stuck. Darth Rager Richard, you're in the Joker Rodeo. Yeehaw!
3: Yeehaw! I gotta keep in practice.
0: Yeah.
3: Now, my joke is the last few days has had a TV commercial making people aware that intersections not marked are to be treated the same as marked intersections. As an example, the commercial shows a family with a stroller crossing an unmarked intersection. And to me, a more appropriate example would have been to show a homeless person pulling through two or three loaded shopping carts across Central Street. Thank you for having your Joker Rodeo. Have a great weekend. Bye-bye.
0: 243-3333. The effort. Yeah. Yeah, I agree. 243-3333. Richard, I'm trying to write down the genre of joke. A shopping cart homeless joke, so I don't know. Daniel, you're on news. You're in the Joker Rodeo. Yeehaw.
4: Yeehaw. Four jokes for you.
0: Whoa. Okay.
4: Why doesn't the mayor look out the window in the morning?
0: I don't know.
4: So he has something to do in the afternoon. What's the difference between the roundhouse in Santa Fe and a porcupine?
0: I don't know.
4: A porcupine has the pricks on the outside. A man walks into a bar and points at an old dog in the corner licking his crotch and says, "I wish I could do that." Bartender says, "Give him a biscuit and he might let you." Here's joke number four. A nudist colony in Santa Fe woke up this morning to a massive hole in the wall. Police are looking into it.
0: 243-3333. If you're calling and you're in limbo, call back because you're stuck on three. Damn line three. Damn line three.
5: If it rings for more than 30 seconds, Jokemeister Charles, stuck in the hole, hang up and call back.
0: Jokemeister Charles, you're in the Joker Rodeo. Yeehaw!
6: Yeehaw! I know I'm on this time.
0: Okay.
6: So, a man walks into a barbershop and says to the barber, "What's the wait for a haircut?" Barber says, "How about 45 minutes? I says, "Okay," smiles and walks out. Shows up the next day, says to the barber, "What's the wait for a haircut?" Barber looks up and he says, "About 30 minutes. The man smiles and walks out. Third day in a row, he shows up. "What's the wait for a haircut?" The barber, getting a little suspicious, he says, "It's about 20 minutes. The man smiles and walks out. The barber says to his apprentice, "Follow that guy. I don't know what's up with him, but let me know what he's doing." The apprentice leaves and he comes back about 30 minutes later. The barber says, "What's that guy up to? Did you find out where he's going?" The apprentice shakes his head. He says, "Yeah, I found out where he's going. He's going to your house."
0: That's so funny. That's funny, man, Candy. Linda, you're in the Joker Rodeo. Yeehaw!
7: Thank you for taking my call.
0: Yeah, my pleasure.
7: I've got more of a riddle.
0: Okay.
7: You ready for it?
0: Yep.
7: Okay. What is something that rich people want, poor people have, and if you eat it, you die?
0: Rich people want, poor people have, and if you eat it, you die.
7: Yep.
0: I don't know.
7: It's nothing.
0: What is that? I don't get it.
8: Damn it, Linda. They want nothing.
7: They want nothing.
8: And if you eat nothing, you'd... Okay, got it. Because then you'd starve to death.
7: Oh, wait. I should have said rich people need, not yeah. want.
8: That's fine. Thank you for the call. Thank you for the call.
7: Thank you. I appreciate it.
8: I was like, "What? Ah, it hurts my head. It hurt my head." What's that? Yeah, yeah. 243-3333. Couple open lines. I love it. 243-3333. Let's go to Mark. Mark, you're in the Joker Rodeo. Yeehaw!
9: Yeehaw, Eric. Hey, was that Linja?
8: No.
9: No. Happy Friday, brother.
8: You too, man.
9: Hey, man. I still want to plug Sofa King. She is a nice woman, but I have two other jokes. One, mainly an observation.
8: We're not plugging Sofa King, okay? All right, I was so far ahead of you. You thought you were going to sneak that through?
9: I tried, man, but you're smarter than the rest of us.
8: I don't know about that. I'm not the sharpest knife in the drawer.
9: So, Deb Holland's dad is from Norway. This is more of an observation.
8: Okay.
9: And so a lot of questions come up about the relationship to Erling Haaland, the Soccer World Cup player.
8: Uh-huh.
9: And what's really kind of odd, and I think there's a joke in here somewhere, is Haaland is spelled with three A's, and Greg is spelled with three G's. So we have the three A's versus the three G's. There's a joke in there somewhere. I just got to figure it out.
8: All right, Mark, I appreciate it.
9: Okay, so my actual joke is, how do the homies in northern New Mexico teach English and the vowels?
8: I don't know.
9: They say... E-I-O-U-A.
8: Just call. 243-30. I wasn't giving up on him, man, Candy. I wasn't. Daisy, you're in the Joker Rodeo. Yeehaw.
10: I have a poem.
8: Okay.
10: It's been so hot in our Duke City. But I'm not the only one who's squawking. I saw a dog chase a cat, and both of them were walking.
8: Thank you for the call, Daisy. It was very cute, by the way. I liked it. That was adorable. 243-3333. We got a break in here somewhere. Oh, my God. Are you serious? I just bleeped it up. No, I wish there was more of a plan there. There wasn't. Vince, I'll come right back with your joke. 243-3333.
11: Politics in New Mexico are never boring. Expensive? Sure. Confusing? Constantly. 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Not a chance. 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
5: 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And The Little Nut That Could and Paul Guessing are all in their 90s.
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5: No problems.
8: Ray, you're in the Joker Rodeo. Yeehaw.
22: Yeehaw. One time, Chief Sitting Bull had called a powwow, all the young braves in the village. And they're sitting around, and the chief stands up and he says, who push them outhouse over cliff? Not one person said a word. So Sitting Bull goes into the story about George Washington, who had a grandson. The grandson had cut down a cherry tree, and when he was asked who cut down the cherry tree, this one little guy in the back stands up, and he said, I do them. And so he says, Chief Sitting Bull says, well, because you tell the truth, I may not punish. And then all of a sudden, he grabs his kid. Boy, I mean, he just beats the hell out of him. And the kid stands up and he says, Dad, you know, you said George Washington tell the truth, you no punish. Well, why you punish me? He says, because George Washington not in cherry tree.
8: I was kind of following. Did I miss the punchline or did I dump him too early? Vince, you're in the Joker Rodeo. Yeehaw.
1: Yeehaw. Here.
8: All right, let's pick a winner. It's actually Daniel tonight. Daniel. Hopefully he'll go to the Isotopes. You think he'll call back, Daniel?
5: Jokemeister Daniel?
8: Yeah,
5: now?
8: He's never won the Joker Rodeo.
5: That
8: he was really
5: brilliant.
8: Good.
5: You know why? Because he's always there. He always delivers.
8: Dude, Daniel was solid tonight. Daniel, give us a call back. You won 4-pack to the Isotopes and a Viper Pit, which I'm sure you have by now, 3.0 t-shirt. All right? So, and everybody who called in, thank you for your graciousness. Thank you for your jokes, your energy, your business plugs. What an amazing Friday. I really had it. I came in a little glum and I feel better already. So there's that.
5: What are you going to do this weekend?
8: Don't know. Work. Got to get that rental off the ground. There's a wingless wasp native to Chile known as the panda ant. It looks kind of cute with its black and white pattern, but it's not an ant or a panda for that matter. It's a wasp with very painful defensive sting. And it doesn't fly. It sounds gross.
5: New fear unlocked.
8: Yeah. Oh, look at the little panda wasp. This is it. Panda my ass. Here, take this cute little sting right up your woofer with your hum and hair.
2: I can't stop Putin.
8: Is that another joke or is that just Daniel, do you think, on line two? I don't know.
5: Well, no, Joe, I think, has a joke.
8: Oh, Joe? Yeah, let's take Joe real quick. Joe, quickly, you're in the Joker Rodeo. Yeehaw!
3: Yeehaw. Two flies were fighting over a chair. One gave in and said, I'll take the stool.
8: The average pencil holds enough graphite to draw a line about 35 miles long or to write roughly 45,000 words. I didn't know that. That was interesting, by the way. What do you think?
5: Sure.
8: The small town of Green Bank, West Virginia, banned cell phones and Wi-Fi because of an extremely sensitive government telescope. And that's made it a mecca for people who are sensitive to electromagnetic waves.
5: So
8: if you're sensitive to
5: hats around there?
8: Yeah, if you're sensitive to electromagnetic waves, you are bleeped. I mean, you're bleeped. Where can you go without electromagnetic waves?
5: I know where.
8: Flight attendants in Brazil, hey-o, have required training in rainforest survival techniques. Just in case they're on a flight that crashes in the Amazon. My mind went a much worse place than that immediately. You see what you've done to me, Viper Pit? Like immediately. Which is really bad. Men who are castrated live longer than men who keep their testes.
5: Really?
8: By an average of more than 14 years.
5: Oh, my God.
8: Dude, take my 14 years, because you ain't taking my berries and niblets and whatever we call them. I'll take 14 yes less years. I'm sorry. Yeah. All right, Viper Pit. Thank you for a great week of shows. Man Candy, amazing production as always. Go out and make a difference in the world. Eric Strauss. I am outro.
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1: From ABC News, I'm Dave Packer. CENTCOM says a seventh day of U.S. strikes on Iran has completed. ABC's James Longman describing one of the U.S. targets.
2: CENTCOM has released footage of a strike on a surveillance tower at an Iranian port, which they say the regime used to track and target commercial vessels in the Strait of Hormuz. And Iran is still firing back, with alerts in Qatar, Jordan, and Bahrain, and major damage to a power and water desalination plant in Kuwait.
1: A day after President Trump's primetime address describing security problems with the 2020 election, newly classified documents show few of the vulnerabilities the president claimed. ABC's Jonathan Curl.
3: President Trump released newly declassified documents he claims expose those shocking vulnerabilities. But one of the election reports the White House released says America's election systems, quote, would be difficult to manipulate on a wide enough scale to alter the election outcome. Trump accused China of targeting the 2020 election, even though his own intelligence officials had assessed with high confidence that China did not seek to change the outcome.
1: Texas Governor Greg Abbott declared a major disaster in several Texas communities affected by flash flooding that killed at least two people this week. The governor today warning.
4: Even though the worst of the rain is going to be behind us for a while, as in for days, the rivers are going to continue to rise.
1: The FDA has now publicly identified Taylor Farms as a supplier of the shredded iceberg lettuce linked to the cyclosporiasis outbreak. That lettuce served in some Taco Bells. ABC's Elizabeth Schulze.
5: So far, the CDC has reported cases across 34 states. The epicenter in Michigan, where health officials now say more than 5,000 people have been infected. Over 100 of them hospitalized. The state typically sees less than 50 cases per year.
1: A federal appeals court ruled today that New Jersey's bans on assault firearms and magazines is unconstitutional. You're listening to ABC News.
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1: White House official says China's president still plans to visit this year despite President Trump's 2020 election interference allegations.
8: Trump extended the invitation after a summit in Beijing earlier this year, and Xi is set to visit the White House on September 24th, despite Trump's claims about China during his primetime address on Thursday.
9: The People's Republic of China carried out what is believed to be the largest compromise of election data in history.
8: Records released by the White House show that China attempted to obtain but not alter voter records. A spokesperson for the Chinese Foreign Ministry said the allegations were, quote, completely fabricated out of thin air. Peter Haralambos, ABC News.
1: A small protest outside the federal courthouse in Oakland, California over the proposed Paramount-Warner Brothers Discovery merger. Comedian and TV host W. Camus Bell says if there are a few players left in town, they'll dictate what people see.
10: In our times when there's so many issues to focus on, I get why this is not something that everybody's thinking about. But we've all been in that position where you were looking for something to watch and the thing you thought would be there wasn't there. That's media consolidation.
1: The protest was held as a judge held a hearing for 12 states suing to block that merger. The Tennessee Titans plan to induct 40-year-old Chris Johnson into the franchise's Ring of Honor at the season opener in September. Johnson played six seasons with the Titans and last month revealed he has Lou Gehrig's disease. Dave Packer, ABC News.
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14: He's here. He's here. Now, broadcasting from the underground command post, deep in the bowels of a hidden bunker, somewhere under the brick and steel of a nondescript building, we've once again made contact with our leader, Mark Levin.

0: Mark Levin here. Our number, 877-381-3811, 877-381-3811. Do you think our Constitution should be gutted? Gustavo Cordillo, says yes. And the Senate is undemocratic, you see, because it gives smaller states more power. Folks, do we live in a democracy or a republic? Obviously, we live in a republic. Small states don't have more power, but small states get a say. And they get a say mostly in the Senate because they don't have enough seats in the House. Why should we substitute the genius of the Constitutional Convention and the state conventions with the thoughts and beliefs of Gustavo Cordillo? Now, we tried to get one of these guys on the program, right, Mr. Producer? To no avail. But they did go on Fox. Here's Gustavo Cordillo, New York City DSA co-chair, with Martha McCollum today. Cut to go.
1: Are you in favor of abolishing Article 1 of the Constitution?
2: No. Do we support a democratic route to transformative change in the United States? We think that we need to put the working class before the billionaire class.
0: All right, stop. I'm sick of this, putting the working class before the billionaire class. Abolishing the Senate has nothing to do with that, number one. Number two, there is no billionaire class. There are no classes in America. There's freedom in America. And notice these miscreants and malcontents never talk about freedom. They never talk about free will. They never talk about the individual. It's always groups. It's always groups because that's what Marx taught them to do, to create the narrative of the oppressed and the oppressor. It's right there in the Communist Manifesto. The working class versus the billionaire class. And unfortunately, we have some young people with mashed potatoes for brains who think this is very, very compelling. Very compelling. Go ahead.
1: The Senate. The United States Senate. Because that's what Article 1 is.
2: The United States Senate is an undemocratic institution. It gives more representation to people in smaller states than to the 30
0: million. What do you mean it's a non-democratic institution? It allows people in rural areas to have a say in their government. Now, what he wants is some kind of a parliamentary democracy, which they have all throughout Europe and so forth, because it advances the cause of socialism. That's what it does. It undermines the whole notion of the Declaration of Independence. We'll get to that soon, because they're proposing eliminating the Declaration of Independence. Sure, they got great ideas, folks, don't you know? The Marxist Islamists. Go ahead.
1: House of Representatives, which is population driven, and then you've got the Senate. So every state, if you're a small state, you still get two senators, even though you only get maybe one congressman, in order to make all of the states have fair representation. So you say, I'm just confused.
2: When you ask normal Americans.
0: Normal Americans? Seriously? Who is this guy to determine what a normal American is? When you ask normal Americans if they love the Constitution, they say yes. Go ahead.
2: And the Senate and our political system is working for them. Most people are very unhappy with the political
0: system. They may be very unhappy with the political system, but that has nothing to do with the constitutional construct. And what do you mean they're unhappy with the political system? They may be unhappy with certain politicians, certain elections, certain political parties, but the governing system, the constitutional system, last time I checked, is embraced by the American people. Go ahead.
2: It's not working for them. When we think about the 250th anniversary of the
0: United
2: States.
0: What does he mean it's not working for them? What does that even mean, Mr. Producer? What it means is they interpret the Constitution and capitalism through the lens of Marxism. So if you don't have Medicare for all, if you don't have free housing, free food, free rent, if you don't have all the things that the Marxists claim they want for you but can never deliver for you, then the system isn't working for the people. This is why I desperately sought, Mr. Producer, on my behalf, to have one of these DSA types on the program. And, Mr. Producer, we're going to try again next week, okay? May I encourage you to contact the producer for Martha McCollum's show to get this guy's phone number? And then call him directly. Go ahead.
2: And we think about our proudest moments in U.S. history. I think of times like when ordinary people rose up and they changed the Constitution to abolish slavery, to give women
0: the right to vote. Ordinary people rose up and changed the Constitution to abolish slavery. First, we had a civil war to abolish slavery. Ordinary people didn't rise up to abolish slavery. We had a civil war, a war between the states, among the states, to end slavery. The only country in the face of the earth to do so. All of these countries with parliamentary systems or without a Senate, they all had slavery. In fact, slavery still exists in the world today, in the Third World, in the Middle East, in Africa, in the Far East. In fact, it exists in communist China. In fact, slavery exists in every communist regime on the face of the earth. North Korea, Cuba. Name one communist country in which slavery doesn't exist, or indentured service doesn't exist. Not in a single quote-unquote democracy does slavery exist today. Not one. Go ahead.
1: And that's a nationwide pride in the country.
2: But back in those moments, those were considered radical movements because those people dared to say...
0: Actually, they were not considered radical movements at all. The Republican Party in the 1850s was born as an abolitionist party. The North was the majority in America. That was not considered a strange thing or anything of the kind, the abolition of slavery. And there wasn't a country on the face of the earth that didn't have slavery at some point. But that's not my point either. What about the great United States defeating Nazism? What about the great United States defeating Tojo and Imperial Japan? What about the great United States defeating fascism in Italy? Or defeating Islamist jihadism in Iran? What about that? Does he support that? Go ahead.
2: Affirmative change in the United States.
1: Right. And well, I think we struggle to become a more perfect union, but I just want to ask you again, do you want to abolish the United States Senate? Because you said you approve of Article 1, but then you said you didn't think the Senate works.
2: We think that the Senate should be reformed, that we should have a more democratic government system.
0: Okay, do you think that we have unalienable rights, that people can just vote on them? A more democratic government system. No, we don't want a more democratic government system. We want a representative government system, the consent of the governed. What are we going to do? Have plebiscites every day so people can go vote? Whether you keep your private property? We don't have plebiscites every day. Maybe we could use our computers every day and everybody gets to vote. Is that okay with you, America? That's not our system. That's never been our system. So let's see if we can get Gustavo Cordelia on the program, Mr. Producer. I mean, he's a big deal, right? He's co-chair of the New York City Democratic Socialists of America, and I'd like to have him for a full hour if we can get him. Hour two would be a good hour. Let's go to Emma Vigalin. Emma Vigalin, a Democratic Socialist of America member. I would start with the premise that there's nothing democratic about the Democratic Socialists of America. They're a movement, they're a party, but I didn't have any vote on who this person was. Did any of you? No. So how is this democratic? How's it democratic? Cut three, go.
3: I don't really care if, say, like, Bernie Sanders or AOC go home and they're a secret Nazi, but they go out and they vote for the right things. Like, we're talking about...
4: You don't
0: care. She has no morals whatsoever. Secret Nazi. They go home, they're secret Nazis. What's the big deal? And I believe her when she says that. I do. We saw what happened with Plattner and so forth and so on. What's the big deal? That's from the Canary Mission, by the way. Hat tip to them. They're superb. Just because they're secret Nazis doesn't mean anything. I see. So if secret Nazis are elected to office, but they're secret Nazis, and then they reveal themselves as out-of-the-closet Nazis, is that okay? They say they want transparency, but apparently they don't. Any excuse for any of these commies to get elected? Any excuse? Go ahead.
3: I mean,
4: I don't know about that. I think these are the lines that people are talking about. Some people care about that exact thing.
0: Mm-hmm. She's a nincompoop. More poop than Lincoln, but nonetheless. We have more. Linda Sarsour, who's also a Democratic Socialist of America member and tied in very tightly with the Islamist movement in this country, including CARE. She's a real Israel hater. I would argue that she's a big anti-Semite as well. Certainly that's my opinion of her. But we'll be right back.
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0: 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Then pushed past $5,500 an ounce in January. Right now it's pulled back. 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
0: 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Keep something in mind. These are communists and Islamists who want to change our Constitution while claiming they support democracy. So these are very evil people. They are saboteurs. And our Constitution has served us beautifully. Beautifully for a very long time. We're the oldest constitutional republic on earth. And the idea that we should give it up because they have some idea of democracy. We want to eliminate the Senate. And we want to pack the Supreme Court. Sounds just like Democrats, doesn't it? Just like Democrats. Now we have Linda Sarsour, who's a DSA member, as well as very closely tied to CARE, a Hamas front group. She hates our country. She hates Jews. She hates Israel. She hates evangelical Christians. And most of them do, by the way. At least that's the way I see it. Certainly my opinion. But let's take a listen to her. Cut four. Go.
20: This is the 250th anniversary of the Declaration of Independence. This is, quote unquote, America's birthday. And the question historically is going to be, what were we doing on the 250th anniversary of the Declaration of Independence? Do we have the audacity to sit around and say that we want to build a document that is our values and our principles and bring millions of...
0: See what
20: of
0: I mean? So listen, we have our values today, Linda Sarsour does. The commies and the Islamists do. We have our values today, and We insist that you change your declaration, you change your constitution, you abandon your economic system for us. For these barely pubescent individuals whose experience in life are these phony revolutions. Go ahead.
20: And so I see people on the streets, I see mutual aid efforts, I see young people running for office. I see people of color, marginalized people, getting up and saying, I'm the leader that I've been waiting for. And seeing,
0: well, how are they marginalized if they're getting elected and they're leaders that they've been waiting for? Go ahead.
20: Around those leaders. And so don't give up hope, folks. There's more to come. We're going to survive this. And
0: survive
20: some of us,
0: what? And what are you going to do? How are these people in our country, ladies and gentlemen? Why are they in our country? Go ahead.
20: Right back. And some of us are going to be on the other side waiting to catch you when we win, because there got to be other people that are going to be building the thing that you're going to come to once we win this fight back, because we will win, my friend. So keep your chin up, your head up. It is the blessed month of Ramadan right now, so I've had a lot of time to reflect on this.
0: Yes. Keep your head up, your chin up. They're going to destroy our founding document, our governing document. They're going to destroy our way of life. Communism instead of republicanism, socialism instead of capitalism. They've got it all figured out. They've never done a damn thing in their lives other than mouth off these slogans and push these punk revolutions and so forth and so on. But they have it all figured out. Tell me, what have they done for our country? What have they done for our country? Absolutely nothing. Absolutely nothing. That is what they've done for our country. They've contributed nothing to this country. They come here and they attack it. Or their parents come here and they attack it. That's what they do. No contribution to our country whatsoever. These people need to be pushed back. And that's up to us. At our breakfast tables, at our dinner tables, at our place of work, our social circles. That's up to us when it comes to voting. Otherwise, we're lost. I'll be right back.

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13: So these people want to destroy our country. They want to destroy our way of life. From our political system to our governing system to our founding to our economic system. The greatest country on the face of the earth. All the battles that have been fought, legal battles, military battles, political battles to get to where we are today. And because of our generosity, in fact, because of our stupidity with open borders, our stupidity in allowing our colleges and universities to get away from us to teach what the enemy is promoting. We now find ourselves with our backs against the wall, the enemy within, acting throughout our culture, conquering the Democrat Party, one piece at a time. And now we're in this situation. We're in a situation where our liberty is used against us, where our Constitution is used against us, where individuals run around and talk about a little democracy and equality, and, of course, what they'll bring us is hell on earth. If you love this country and you love your lifestyle, and you want to preserve it for your children and grandchildren, you better wake up. And if you're awake, you're listening to this program, you better pass it on. Because if more of them turn out and vote than we do, they win.

0: That's how it works. And I fear that they have a wind on their backs, a wind on their tail, and we don't. I don't know why. It just seems that way, doesn't it? Does seem that way. And we have people who want to be candidates, or are likely to be candidates, who are trashing our country too, trashing our economic system, trashing our foreign policy. We have people supposedly on our side who talk about forever wars and that we're warmongers and we're colonialists and imperialists. They sound just like the left. So it's left to you and me to defend this country. That's what's left. Ashley Webb wants to be a senator from Maine. She's a transgender contender to replace Graham Plattner. During the debate, she was asked a question. Cut five, go.
1: Ashley Webb, what qualifications do you have to serve in the U.S. Senate?
2: Oh, I ran for office several times. Didn't win, but I didn't run. And then I'm a songwriter, and then I write my own books. And then I suppose my transparency, I wouldn't lie to the people, and I wouldn't deceive the people like we're being deceived right now.
0: Yes, we're always being deceived and screwed over and all the rest if you're on the left, right? So people project their own imperfections, their own foolishness, their own failures onto society at large. They take responsibility for nothing. For nothing. And yet in this country, we know if you work hard and you work smart and you keep at it, you're going to make something out of yourself. But you don't hear that from these people, do you? It's always, woe is me, woe is me. The country sucks. I'm great, but the country sucks. I want equality. I want equality with the billionaires and the millionaires. Well, you didn't work for it. Well, I want it anyway, and it's not fair. Ashley Webb, cut six, go.
2: And then with the trans community, like, we're being dehumanized. They say that we want to hurt people. I don't want to hurt anybody. I just want to use the bathroom. If they want me to use the men's
0: question
2: room,
0: was, why should people vote for you? You haven't given an answer. Trans or not trans, you want to use the bathroom, I got it. You write poetry, you do whatever you do. You're a songwriter, I should say. You write your own books, great. And what qualifies you to be a senator? That you don't rape somebody like Plattner is accused of doing? I mean, seriously. Then we have Dan Kleben, a contender to replace Plattner. Kleben. Cut seven, go.
3: Do people be deported if they came to this country illegally and there is a deportation order signed by a judge?
4: Look, I believe that if someone is here illegally and the only crime they committed was that, we need a pathway to citizenship here. We know that they're hard, most of them, almost all of them, are hardworking people.
0: Now, we don't know that everybody's a hardworking person. In fact, we know that everybody's not. We know there's a lot of people who are on welfare. In fact, a more significant percentage than the general population of Americans. So, no, we don't know that everybody's hardworking. The line used to be, who's going to pick your lettuce? Of course, we don't need 25 million illegal aliens to pick lettuce. And so there you have it. We got to destroy ICE, no deportations, unless, of course, they've committed heinous crimes, and then these so-called sanctuary cities and states, which are unconstitutional, run by Democrats, every single one of them, they won't turn the violent criminal over to ICE because you have to hate ICE. They don't want them deported. They don't want anybody deported. It's inhumane, you see. And so basically, our Constitution has to go. The Declaration has to go. Our immigration laws have to go. Our border has to go. You get it? You understand? This is what the Democrat Party stands for. This is where they're coming from. Communists, Islamists, anti-Americans. I'm just telling you the truth. Just telling you what we're hearing, what they're doing. It is what it is. It's incredible. You see, ladies and gentlemen, they attack Israel, they attack Netanyahu, they promote anti-Semitism, but in the end, they want to destroy America. They want to destroy the Declaration, the Constitution, our economic system. They want to destroy America. America is the shining city on a hill. America is the place where people of all colors, all sexes, all religions, all backgrounds can achieve whatever they seek to achieve. There's not another place like this on the face of the earth. Not one. And this is how they work it over. This is how they do what they do. They lie. They use the language and slogans of humanity and equity. Excuse me. This is what they do. All right. And then, of course, we're the warmongers, you understand. That's right. Meet the 39 out-of-state billionaires. See, they like billionaires. As long as they're billionaires. Out-of-state billionaires bankrolling John Ossoff. He's the radical left-wing trust fund baby running as a radical left-wing Democrat in Georgia running for re-election to the Senate. They're bankrolling his campaign after the senator denounced billionaire money. You got that? One of the great websites, the Washington Free Beacon. Endangered Georgia Senator Ossoff has been going hat in hand to liberal billionaires, even as he rails against the corrupting influence of the ultra-wealthy on the campaign trail. By Andrew Kerr, to Senator John Ossoff, I almost cursed, Mr. Producer, by accident, of course. The billionaires are to blame for driving the culture of corruption in American politics. And he has appointed himself as the man to put a stop to it. He could start by taking a look at his own campaign, which has accepted nearly $400,000 in campaign contributions from billionaires so far this election cycle, with a lot more to go. Ossoff, a liberal who is widely considered the most endangered Democratic incumbent senator heading into November, has garnered presidential buzz and a national profile with his fierce denunciation of billionaires, the Trump family, and the Epstein class. So says the Soros class. But his self-styled grassroots campaign for a full second term has accepted contributions from 39 billionaires since the start of 2025, according to Forbes and the Federal Election Commission records. Oh, my goodness. You mean he's a hypocrite? Ossoff's roster of prominent billionaire benefactors, none of whom appears to be from Georgia, includes progressive mega donors, you mean communists, George Soros and his son Alex, as well as Jeffrey Epstein associate, Jeffrey Epstein associate and LinkedIn co-founder, Reid Hoffman, hotel heir and Illinois Governor J.B. Pritzker and his sister, Harvard Corporation senior fellow and former Obama Secretary of Commerce, Penny Pritzker. And Microsoft divorcee, Melinda French Gates. Contributions that, according to Ossoff's own logic, could make him beholden to their interests ahead of his own constituents. Ossoff said on Pod Save America in September, "We have to be about change and reform, and money in politics is like the root of all of this. We have to focus on that, the vast sums of corporate and billionaire money in our political system, with or without Trump, and why ordinary people are so ill-served by elected officials and by Congress." You see how they lie? These scumbags, they just lie. Ossoff's reliance on billionaires to fund his campaign could open him up to charges of hypocrisy, oh, you think? As he has made anti-corruption measures the signature theme of his re-election bid. As Ossoff tells it, American politics is a coin-operated system with money coming in from billionaires and politicians delivering them favors in return. And the Georgia Democrat says the Trump administration is a government of, by, and for the ultra-rich. And as a how come the Democrats always raise more than the Republicans in these races? Why is that, America? Isn't that odd? They don't hate money. They just hate your money. That's right. They want your money. The Georgia Democrat says the Trump administration is a government of and by the ultra-rich and has attacked his Republican opponent, Representative Mike Collins, as being a lackey of the ultra-wealthy, willing to defund rural hospitals in order to take care of billionaires and himself. All this Marxist propaganda, just nonstop. Going by his own logic, Ossoff owes political favors to an ever-growing roster of billionaire donors. And since 2017, when he first ran for Congress, Ossoff's political campaigns have accepted contributions from at least 70 billionaire donors, Fox News reports, 70. Alongside billionaires, Ossoff also points to corporations as vectors of corruption in modern American politics. And he says his campaign won't accept contributions from corporate PACs or federal lobbyists. Ossoff can't say the same about his billionaire donors, whose campaign contributions he hasn't returned. Ossoff and fellow Democrat Georgia Senator Raphael Warnock, another nut job, made history together in 2020 when they won the respective elections in what was once considered a deep red state. Now Ossoff's race is considered a must-win for the Republican Party. The party wishes to regain control of the upper chamber. And it goes on. I should say hold on to the upper chamber. That's right. The Ossoff campaign did not return a request for comment. The billionaires, Adam Norwitt, Don Levin, J.B. Pritzker, James Chambers, John Morgan. That would be that famous, slip and fall lawyer? Morgan and Morgan all over the place, I guess. My guess, John Mordridge, Jennifer Pritzker, Catherine Rayner, Pat Stryker, Amos Hostetler Jr., Amy Goldman Fowler, Brian Schimpf, careful, Chris Larson, Christopher, it just goes on, George Soros, John Doerr, looking at some of the more notable names, Gates we mentioned, Reid Hoffman, so many left-wing Democrat billionaires supporting so many commies, it's hard to keep track of them. I'll be right back.
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0: We love our friends at Ghost Bed, and I think you're going to love them too if you jump in with both feet, and I want to encourage you strongly to do exactly that. You see, you really don't want another summer like last summer, barely sleeping because you were too hot all night, or even the beginning of this summer. Even the beginning of this summer. Now, a lot of people blame the summer heat for bad sleep, when really it may be their mattress trapping that heat. It's exactly why I switched to Ghost Bed. 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Because they know that you're going to love it. They know that you're going to love it. And I know you're going to love it, too. More on the hypocrisy, Washington Free Beacon again. This doctor, this psychiatrist, who's married to Abdul al-Sayed, who is the Hamasite running for the Senate in Michigan. Incredible. Left-wing Michigan Senate hopeful, writes Elena Goodman, Abdul al-Sayed, he's morally a Marxist Islamist, has railed against doctors who don't accept Medicaid, arguing They discriminate against black communities and perpetuate long-held deep racism and structural racism, quoting. That criticism would apply to his wife, psychiatrist who operates a private practice that doesn't accept Medicare, Medicaid, or any other type of insurance, including private insurance. Well, she must be a racist pig then. In a June campaign video captioned, clinics and hospitals can discriminate against you based on your health insurance coverage, Al-Sayed lamented what he called America's multi-class healthcare system. All this commie claptrap from these liars and suckers. He said too often in urban communities, because of structural racism, because of the circumstances of segregation, you end up having situations where you may have health insurance through Medicaid, but you don't have health care because you can't get your Medicaid accepted where you need to get it, he said. He made a similar remark during a July meet and greet in Detroit, saying that because Medicaid reimburses at half the rate, many providers aren't required to provide care. And if they can provide it for you, they provide it in a way that is consistent with the fact that you're basically a half-paying customer. Get it? See what he's doing? Denigrating the system? I mean, Medicaid is free to most people, ladies and gentlemen. And look how they trash America and trash our system. It is nonstop. Nonstop. What do they get in the rest of the world? Crap. The issue, he said, falls hardest on black communities, urban communities, communities that are systematically poor as a function of long-held deep racism and structural racism. But then again, his wifey, the lovely what's-her-name, she accepts no insurance, Medicaid, Medicare, private. She's a psychiatrist. Together, they're psychos. We'll be right back.
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19: From ABC News, I'm Dave Packer. Storms are expected to clear some of the air in the Great Lakes and East Coast after 3 days of smoke from mostly Canadian wildfires, but dangerous air quality could continue in parts of the Midwest on Friday.
20: In New York City, the National Guard handing out masks. Philadelphia declaring a code purple for very unhealthy air. The Phillies-Mets game moved up. The Milwaukee Brewers allowing fans to exchange tickets to avoid the smoke. And concerns over the most famous sporting event in the world, Sunday's World Cup final in New Jersey. The stadium shrouded in haze all week. FIFA officials closely monitoring the smoke forecast ahead of kickoff.
19: ABC's Matt Rivers. CENTCOM announcing U.S. forces completed a seventh consecutive night of strikes against Iran, hitting surveillance sites, military logistics infrastructure, underground weapon storage, and maritime capabilities. Also taking a hit, your wallet.
21: The national average for regular gas is back around $4 a gallon. Diesel did just surpass $5, and that means higher transport costs for trucks, trains, and tractors. We are seeing oil prices climb as hostilities escalate in the Middle East and shipping stalls once again in the Strait of Hormuz. Another factor is that Russia's oil refineries have been damaged by drone strikes from Ukraine.
19: ABC's Elizabeth Schulze. The FDA has now publicly identified Taylor Farms as a supplier of the shredded iceberg lettuce supplied to Taco Bell and linked to the cyclosporiasis outbreak, that lettuce grown in Mexico. At Young Family Farms KC near Kansas City, second-generation farmer Alana Henry says the parasite outbreak is showing consumers the value of locally grown food.
1: Hopefully it doesn't take a crisis for us to buy local, but if it takes that crisis, then the farmers are here and ready to serve.
19: Andy Burnham was elected leader of Britain's governing Labour Party on Friday, completing the final step before becoming its seventh prime minister in a decade. You're listening to ABC News.
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19: Health officials say a person has now died from Legionnaire's outbreak in New York City. Cleanup has started in parts of Texas Hill Country flooded out this week.
23: It just makes me think about, like, all the memories I have here with my family, my friends. And it's so sad that such a beautiful home.
19: Uvalde resident Valeria Perez says her childhood home was hit hard. And Governor Greg Abbott warns rivers are still rising.
24: I am right now going to be issuing a major disaster declaration.
19: The Texas flood death toll stands at 2. A 40-year-old New York man faces hate crime charges following a confrontation with Today Show host Greg Melvin at NBC's studio in Manhattan. Crews say they're making progress cleaning up from a water main break where a large sinkhole formed after a 36-inch steel pipe burst.
25: Parts of West Hollywood underwater. The famed Sunset Boulevard transformed into a rushing waterway, a 36-inch pipe rupturing, unleashing a torrent of water. Streets turning into rivers, trapping cars. The force of the water creating a massive sinkhole. The city bus depot turning into a swamp, and hundreds of cars damaged or destroyed.
19: ABC's Kana Whitworth. The World Cup raised the bar for beer sales. FIFA says fans drank 290,000 stadium beers during the 6 matches in Philadelphia alone. Nationally, beer sales were up 4% for the first month of the tournament. Dave Packer, ABC News.
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0: 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Our number, 877-381-3811, 877-381-3811. We have two fantastic Life, Liberty, and Levin programs for you this weekend. Always the same time and same place, 8 p.m. Eastern Time, Saturday, that's tomorrow night, 8 p.m. Eastern Time, Sunday, well after the last of the soccer games. And I'll be rooting for Argentina just because I hate the government of Spain. That's a whole other story. But, and I think the government of Argentina is run by a solid pro-American conservative. So that's how I pick these teams. But I hope you'll set whatever device you use to record the program or watch it live. You can set your DVR, of course. So that's 8 p.m. Eastern Time tomorrow night, 8 p.m. Eastern Time Sunday night. We've had very strong ratings despite all the sports and all the competition because of you folks, and I don't let you down. I'll give you an example. I was up, last time when I was doing the monologue, I was up at about 6:30 in the morning, and I worked for 5.5 hours on the monologue, Mr. Producer. 5.5 hours. It's like I'm writing a book, you know, a chapter in a book. The reason in part is I might start something and then drop it. I might find a piece of research that I find compelling that I feel like I should share with you. Or I'll be ready, I'll write it, and I'll write notes to myself, mostly is how I do it. And then I'll conclude, well, I don't like it, so let me tighten this thing up. So I do that myself. A lot of books are coming up, I know, because people want to keep coming on my show, and they have books coming out. It just amazes me where people find time to write books. Now, I write books, my own books. I write them late at night. So, for instance, people are curious. I'll do the radio show. It'll be done at 9. By 10 o'clock, I'll sit down. I'll start working on it till 2 or 3 in the morning. And if I have an idea, I'll get up at 6 in the morning and work on it some more. The weekends become work weekends. And so Saturday, I'll put in half to two-thirds of a day. Sunday, I'll put in two-thirds to three-fourths of a day working on the book. And so I know when you get my book that I put my heart and soul and my brain into it, that somebody else didn't write it. And I didn't go through the motions of editing it and pretending that I wrote it and I'm this great historian and everything else. That's what other people do. That's not what I do. And you can tell. Because if you have individuals who are spending their weekends playing golf, spending their weekends traveling, spending their weekends at Mar-a-Lago, spending their weekends wherever they are, they're clearly not writing a book, are they, Mr. Producer? Well, that's the way it works around here. Jack Keane, one of the great military thinkers of our time, also a great hero. It goes back to the Vietnam War. He's a retired four-star general. That's not easy to come by. He was also the vice chairman of the Joint Chiefs in a past administration, Republican administration. He was on Fox News Today. And here's what he had to say in part. And when Jack Keane speaks, you ought to listen. Cut 9, go.
3: Now, let's get something straight for the American people. There is a fiction created by the Iranians that there's a diplomatic side to the Iranians that are moderates and they really want to make a deal. And then there's these hardliners, the IRGC and others, who are not don't want to make a deal. And these diplomatic guys have kind of work with them and help us work with them, Americans. You got to understand the challenges that we're facing. That is all fiction. Created by them to play us. And we've got to wake up to the facts that are really in front of us. And the evidence speaks louder than their words. They broke the MOU within days of their president signing it.
4: Yes.
3: That's a reality. Why? Because of what I said. This is at their center of gravity. This is their strategic asset. We should not fall prey to this recent and now diplomatic overture to make a deal again. They just want to stop us from taking this strategic asset away from them. We've got to get on with doing it.
0: Let him finish. whoever that is keeps interrupting him. Just let him speak. That's why I'm proud of my show on Saturday and Sunday. I let the guests speak. You don't have to be a host as a, but hold on now. Just cool it. I don't know who that was. I don't really care. Just cool it. It's okay. He's there for a reason. He's there because of his knowledge and expertise. And he's 100% correct. We've seen this play out for half a century. Another great general is General Kellogg. And General Kellogg has been Keith Kellogg, Lieutenant General. It was on Fox News yesterday. He's very much worth listening to as well. Cut 10, go.
4: As long as you've got a theocratic government run by the Revolutionary Guards, you're going to have this problem. The IRGC, that is not the Army, is basically running the government right now with the Supreme Leader. Look, the President has got it right. He's done something nobody else, no previous President has done. And he's not doing it for himself. He's doing it for our kids and our grandkids to make sure we don't have another nuclear power in the world and one that can destabilize the Middle East. And he's really doing a great job in what he's trying to do right now. And when you look at what he's doing right now, when you look at the problem he's got, I think, facing us right now, he's kind of isolating the battlefield with aerial strikes. But I will tell you, aerial strikes alone won't do the job. The Germans learned that in World War II when they put the Blitz on London. Didn't work. And I was in the first Gulf War. We sustained 30 days of bombing before we crossed the berm and we got to the Euphrates River. And within 100 hours, they broke. The Iranians believe, and I think they're fundamentally wrong on this because they're facing the wrong president right now. I mean, Donald Trump is willing to do something. They've got two points of leverage they have. One is Karg Island, which basically runs 90% of their oil. The vast majority of that, by the way, goes to China. And the other one is the control of the strait. The island's in the strait as well. And if you can neutralize both of those as strategic targets, either by occupation or whatever it's going to take, you basically control their economy. If you control their economy, I think they start to break.
0: It's interesting. Many of the woke right types have never served in the military. I haven't. What's interesting is these men have. They've seen combat. They've led troops into war. And you hear how they talk. They talk about what the military is supposed to do and how a military can win. And they ought to be listened to. We'll get into that somewhat this weekend, too. And we're further going to get into arming the Iranian people, and I get into some detail, and I will into that. I also am going to continue to go after these communists and Islamists, continue to expose them for what they are and what they're trying to do to our country. I've got to use these platforms as a Paul Revere to call out as many people who will listen. You know, people come and go in an audience, whether it's TV or radio or podcasting or whatever it is. Most people, but not all, they don't stay for the full 3 hours of radio or the full hour of TV, but some do. So I'm hoping we catch people as they come and go, and I'm hoping that you folks will pass on the word too. We've got to push back. The bottom line with the communists, that is the Marxist Islamists, is that they want to destroy our country. They want to destroy your faith, if you're not Islamist. In the case of the Marxist communists, they want to destroy your livelihood. They want to destroy your liberty. If you like this country, if you love this country, if you're a cop or a firefighter or a veteran or an electrician or a plumber or a bus driver, a taxi driver, Uber, Lyft, whatever you are, these people hate you. They talk about ending slavery. They want to enslave you in their own way. Most communist regimes are regimes of slavery and indentured servants. I'll be right back.
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0: lot, but we have to cover a lot. We only have 3 hours. 3 hours moves very quickly. It just does. Let me see here. Bear with me, folks. I'm going to get something here. Boom, boom, boom, boom, boom. Okay, here we are. Very interesting. Iran is telling its citizens to turn off the air conditioning to preserve the power grid. Blames U.S. strikes for the strain. And this is why today Tucker Carlson has quadrupled down in his attack on our great president, Donald Trump. And I do note that some of these fraudulent phonies who claim to be loyal to Donald Trump, who are on the internet, Alex Brewski being one of them, embraces Tucker Carlson. So I guess their allegiance is not to Trump, is it? Iran tells citizens to turn off AC, New York Post reports. Preserve power grid blames U.S. strikes for the strain. Sweltering Iranians were warned by their rulers to shut off their air conditionings during peak hours as the regime claimed the country's power grid came under strain from U.S. attacks. Tehran's Ministry of Energy said in a statement that shutoffs were necessary to help ensure a stable electricity supply in southern provinces. Almost sounds like New York, doesn't it, Rich? Oh, yeah. Almost sounds like the entire Northeast and New England. Where, of course, they have decided that energy production will affect the climate. These are degrowthers. These are Neanderthals. These are throwbacks. The communists are, the Islamists are, and these so-called climate change idol worshippers, they are too. They're throwbacks. That's why they hate capitalism. Now, the statement did not specify whether power plants, transmission lines, or other equipment had been attacked. CENTCOM declined to say whether the U.S. military hit Iranian power plants or other energy targets, but a White House official denied to the BBC that any civilian infrastructure was struck. U.S. force carried out strikes exclusively on military targets, including military logistics infrastructure, the person said. Temperatures in the Iranian capital hit triple digits on Friday, with highs of 102 expected both Saturday and Sunday. The port of Bandar Abbas, focus of the latest American bombing campaign. Temperatures, who cares what it is? Is it the Weather Channel? President Trump pledged to begin bombing Iranian energy infrastructure next week if Tehran continues resisting U.S. demands. He said next week gets really bad for them. Foundation for the Defense of Democracies, Iran Program Director Behnam Ben Taliblu told the Post that Tehran, not the U.S., is responsible for the crisis. It's not the first time they've ordered their citizens to go without air conditioning. They're saying that now and have said it before. They try to get people to conserve when the government doesn't. But an official talking point, blame is being shifted, you see, to the United States. Of course. Said they will have a combination environmental and economic crisis anyway, since those were unresolved things pre-January protests, referring to the widespread protests in Iran. Other infrastructure has also been struck. Overnight U.S. strikes Friday hit road and rail bridges with the goal of cutting off Bandar Abbas from the rest of Iran. That's one of the main places for the IRGC. The attacks also collapsed a tower at Iran's Qabahar port on the Gulf of Oman, a key trade route for a landlocked neighboring Afghanistan, the state-run news agency reported. Friday marked the sixth consecutive day of U.S. airstrikes. And so what you see is the president comes under increasing intense attack from the woke right. From the woke right. Tehran retaliated by attacking U.S. partners in the region with missiles and other projectiles. And Kuwait authorities said Iran attacked a power and water desalination plant, causing widespread damage to the station. So far, they haven't fired a spitball at Israel, because I guess they know what Israel will do to them, whether the United States likes it or not. But that time will come because they won't be able to control themselves. In Qatar, the public was warned twice to take shelter as air defenses fired to intercept the missiles. Doha's interior ministry said falling debris wounded a child. Jordan's military said it intercepted three incoming missiles Friday morning, launched by Iran. Explosions also could be heard Friday morning in Erbil and other locations in northern Iraq's semi-autonomous Kurdish region as air defenses targeted incoming fire. The attack apparently targeted the Iranian Kurdish dissident group, Kamala, killing at least nine people and wounding others. Iran did not immediately claim the attack, but the targeted Kamala in the past, and it goes on. Hakeem Jeffries, very stupid man. He just sounds stupid. He acts stupid. He says stupid things. At the American Federation of Teachers Convention, that's like, you know, a Communist Party USA convention. Cut 11, go.
1: A week from this Sunday will be only 100 days out with an opportunity to change direction in the United States of America. The MAGA extremists, they talk a lot about regime change. Okay, the one regime change that we need to bring about is throw MAGA extremists out of the Congress in November.
0: Cut 12, Randy Weingarten, complete fraud, phony, and fool, the head of the AFT. Cut 12, go.
2: This time, the country elected Donald Trump. And, well, remember that warning?
0: You know, I'm one of these outliers who doesn't believe these public sector teacher unions should even exist. And this is one of the reasons. They shake down their teachers, 35% of whom or so are Republicans. They steal their money. They are radical, hardcore leftists. They support the DSA in Chicago. They're openly communist. And these are the people teaching our kids. It's hopeless if we can't fix these things. Go ahead.
2: Is at the gate. Well, the barbarians aren't at the gate.
0: I think the barbarian is at the podium. I won't comment on her looks, Mr. Bedusa. That would be very rude. I'll be right back.

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7: 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Again, 855-694-9647. And God bless you. I'm sure he will. Oh, yes. Very, very important, Heggie Ministries. It's such an honor for us to have him here. It really is. Now, let's see here. Let's see if we can find the what I'm looking for. Oh, yes, yes. We're traveling the world of the enemies. Domestically, overseas. And here's another one.

0: 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I thought it was superb and incredibly substantive and informative. You can go to whitehouse.org. I think that's the site, right, Rich? Sorry, whitehouse.gov, whitehouse.gov. And there's reams and reams of information there if you're interested in going through it. Lots of it is redacted, but as you go through it, you can piece things together. And one of the things that really pops out there, because I took a peek at it earlier today, is the massive amount of voting information the Communist Chinese have gathered from us illegally. They've gone into our voting systems, and they've truly gathered the identities, the information of hundreds of thousands of voters. Hundreds of thousands of voters. And so I think, I hope, we're not calling Xi our friend anymore. He never was, really, was he? But here we go. Yahoo News. China builds full-scale U.S. destroyer replica in Xinjiang Desert to target real warships. These people are serious about war. And they just love it when the suckers among us, the isolationists, the appeasers, and the pacifists, keep attacking us and making it more and more difficult to build up our security and to defend ourselves. China builds full-scale U.S. destroyer replica in the desert to target real warships. They've constructed a full-scale, three-dimensional replica of a U.S. Navy Arleigh Burke-class guided missile destroyer at a weapons testing facility in the Taklamakan Desert, the most structurally detailed warship mock-up yet identified. The discovery first reported by CNN using imagery from U.S. geospatial intelligence company Vantor indicates that the PLA is refining its ability to strike one of the United States' most capable and widely deployed surface combatants. Now, why are they doing that if they're for peace and tranquility? Construction began around October 2025 per satellite data from Sentinel-2 and Corpinius, with principal features assembled by May 11, 2026. The structure sits more than 2,700 kilometers from the nearest coastline, terrain that allows controlled weapons and sensor trials without the maritime traffic, weather variability, or foreign observation associated with the sea testing. Now, Joseph Wu of the Taiwan Defense Studies Initiative is credited with first identifying the structure. Beijing has not publicly confirmed it. Well, of course they haven't. Unlike the flat ship-shaped outlines previously identified at Communist Chinese desert ranges, the new mock-up is three-dimensional. It's a structure incorporating the hull, forward gun position, bridge, funnel, and helicopter flight deck of an Arleigh Burke-class destroyer. The distinction matters. Early generation flat targets were sufficient to mimic a radar cross-section for radar-guided missiles. A three-dimensional replica is required for testing imaging infrared seekers, that is, guidance systems that identify a target by its physical shape rather than its radar return. The more accurate the replica, the better Chinese engineers can determine whether a seeker can distinguish a real warship from a decoy, a chafe cloud, or another vessel in a crowded formation. They are really gearing up. The Arleigh Burke class is the operational backbone of the U.S. naval power projection in the Western Pacific. These ships escort carrier strike groups, provide Aegis ballistic missile defense for task forces, conduct anti-submarine warfare, and carry Tomahawk missiles. That is cruise missiles. Destroyer Squadron 15, that is 10 Arleigh Burke ships in Japan, the largest forward-deployed surface combatant group in the world, regularly transits the Taiwan Strait and South China Sea. In a conflict over Taiwan, these destroyers would protect aircraft carriers and amphibious groups from Chinese air and missile attack, degrading their capability as central to China's anti-access strategy across the region. China's maintained ship-shaped targets for at least 5 years. Maxar imagery from 2021 showed a flat carrier outline and two Arleigh Burke shapes at the same facility. They're gearing up. Now, the 2023 structure reproduced the outline of the Gerald R. Ford class carrier at approximately 1,085 feet, including its island superstructure. The progression to a three-dimensional destroyer with detailed superstructure marks a significant escalation in testing ambition and realism. The Department of War's 2025 annual report attributes anti-ship roles to the DF-21D and DF-26 and DF-27 ballistic missiles and identifies the YJ-21 as a hypersonic anti-ship ballistic missile. Though no publicly available evidence links any of these to the new replica or confirms it has been used in a live test. You're talking about not just ballistic missiles, but hypersonic missiles. They're not kidding, and they're not fooling around. And so when we have the enemy within that's undermining our nation, that's attacking our economic system, which helps make our military possible, when we have the enemy within, the communist Chinese are spending money, and we have these doofuses that are focused on the Israeli influence operation, of which there's none, the communist Chinese influence operation, which is ubiquitous, the Qatari influence operation, which is ubiquitous, and we have these dumbasses going on and on about Israeli influencers. I mean, we have real enemies that are trying to destroy us from within and without. Crazy. I'll be right back.
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0: Now's the time to diversify, America. Now's the time. I keep reading reports about the economy down the road. They're making me a little nervous. I'm just being honest with you. I'm just telling you something that's out there. Gold entered 2026 after a historic year, 53 new all-time highs, record annual demand, an average price up 44% year over year, then it pushed past $5,500 in January. Here's the thing. Let me just speak turkey to you. If you have an IRA or a 401k or a Kilo or whatever your pension plan is, you really ought to look into diversification of some of that. Never all of it, but some of it. But you may have all of it in equities or all of it in bonds or all of it in treasury notes or something like that. But by diversification, what is meant to me is outside of the paper investments and get some tangible investments. And really, there's nothing better than gold. And then silver, if that's what you prefer. And the time to get it is not when it's at its highest point. The time to get it is when it's below its highest point, but you know it's heading north. You know it's heading up. That's the trajectory, even though it zigs and it zags. This is what I do. I'm not just talk. This is what I do. This is what we do. And this is what I encourage you to look into. And there are different companies that sell gold, and we have found that monetary gold is very transparent, enormously helpful, and very supportive. And they will give you a free gold and silver guide before you spend one nickel. You just have to ask for it, a free gold and silver guide. They've been in business more than 25 years, almost 26 years. And they are highly rated, highly rated. They are a transparent company. They are a company that wants to help their clients. They take it seriously. And they monitor these things each and every day. The central banks out there, these are the banks, the central banks of other governments and countries. They're adding gold. They're dropping, in many cases, currencies, including ours. China is among those that's hoarding more gold than most, but there's other countries too. And they're doing it for a reason. Central banks, banks, period. Diversification is the key. You've heard the old proverb, don't put all your eggs in one basket. Well, it's a proverb for a reason. Diversification is the key to preserving what you have earned. It's the key to preserving your pension. It's the key to preserving wherever you put your money. And I'm not even talking about millionaires or billionaires, although it's perfectly fine. 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It is problematic to me that when a president of the United States wants to talk about the state of the country, wants to talk about what our intelligence agencies and federal law enforcement have found in terms of communist China interfering in the 2020 election, that they don't consider that news. It's really quite appalling. Elections are key to how we run this country. And if you have foreign interference in our elections, that's a big deal. And they have the receipts. They're right there online at whitehouse.gov, whitehouse.gov. And if you would like to check it out this weekend, you really ought to do that and take your time and go through it. We have individual countries that seek to destroy our country. We have individuals in our country that seek to destroy our country. We have a fairly weak ruling class. We've got rogue judges. We've got faculty in most of our colleges and universities, not all, but too many, who view it as their job to brainwash, to indoctrinate, and to attack the very substance of this nation, the very existence of this nation. All these factors build up over the years. We've got a Democrat Party. A Democrat Party that's turning into some kind of a 1930s German party. And I'm not kidding. We have individuals who have claimed to be Republicans in the past, claimed to be conservatives in the past, who also are throwbacks to the 1930s isolationists, economic socialists. Really quite shocking. Got some jerk out there by the name of Hazani. I never heard of him before, but apparently he's trying to make a name for himself. National conservatism. And I'm a liberal. The guy clearly has mashed potatoes for brains, in my humble opinion. But he was all in with Tucker Carlson. He's all in with the Veep. He's all in with all this. He thinks he's got a clever new philosophy. He's got nothing. Says Reagan was a populist. There's always some level of populism when you're running for office or when you're governing. But he was not a populist. He was a traditional conservative who had the ability and the wisdom to reach out to the population, to convey ideas to them. But he was a conservative. I campaigned for him 76 and 80, and I worked for him for 8 years. We'll be right back.

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9: From ABC News, I'm Dave Packer. The investigation into an outbreak of a nasty stomach bug is zeroed in on shredded iceberg lettuce grown in Mexico and served at Taco Bell's in Indiana, Kentucky, Michigan, Ohio, and West Virginia.
10: Federal regulators are linking the lettuce to the cyclosporiasis outbreak, causing severe digestive issues. The FDA's investigation leading to an independent farm in Mexico. The supplier, Taylor Farms, one of the nation's largest producers of fresh vegetables, telling ABC News they are voluntarily removing all iceberg lettuce sourced from central Mexico from the U.S. market, and that no other Taylor Fresh Foods products are impacted.
9: ABC's Elizabeth Schulze. Dangerous smoke from hundreds of Canadian wildfires stretching from the Midwest to the Northeast to the Carolinas. But rain on Saturday could bring relief to some areas. Meanwhile, Republicans accusing Canada of wildfire mismanagement. President Trump threatening additional tariffs. Ontario Premier Doug Ford says, let's fix the problem, not the blame.
11: Those same elected officials from the Republican Party, why don't they talk to their governor and see how they can support us?
9: Louisiana Republican Senator Bill Cassidy dismissing President Trump's Thursday night speech where he reignited false claims about the 2020 election.
12: As a Republican, my concern is that it's setting up a Democratic wave election. We should be talking about what matters to the people around the kitchen table. And right now they can't afford their health care, their housing, their groceries, or the gasoline.
9: CENTCOM says it completed a seventh day of U.S. strikes on Iran. Iran is firing back with alerts in Qatar, Jordan, Bahrain, and Kuwait. Top brass at the World Cup final in New Jersey Sunday. President Trump says he's coming.
13: So good luck to Spain and Argentina on Sunday, and may the best team win.
9: Spain's Prime Minister Pedro Sanchez says he'll be there to cheer on the national team. The King and Queen of Spain also will attend, but Argentina's Javier Milei announcing he'll watch the game on television out of superstition. You're listening to ABC News.
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9: The death toll from earthquakes in Venezuela has now surpassed 5,000. This week, the Wisconsin Elections Commission referred complaints against Elon Musk to prosecutors, saying there's probable cause that he violated election bribery laws when he offered money before the state Supreme Court election. State Representative Ahmad Rivera-Wagner says the district attorney needs to follow through.
16: We are asking not for special treatment. We are asking for equal treatment, that regardless of someone's status, wealth, or power, that they are held to the same standard.
9: He also announced legislation to strengthen the state's bribery laws. There's another side to that smoky air affecting 100 million Americans.
17: If there's a silver lining to the bad air, maybe it's this. Health officials say people under air quality warning shouldn't be vacuuming, unless the vacuum has a HEPA filter. They also advise you don't fry food or broil food, don't burn candles or incense, and if you have an air conditioner, set it to recirculate. If your AC doesn't have that mode, turn it off. Needless to say, smoking and vaping is out of the question. They say an air quality index around 150 is like smoking a half a pack of cigarettes. Wayne Cabot, ABC News.
9: NASA has released time-lapse photos of when its Psyche spacecraft flew by Mars. The probe is headed for an asteroid, but on its way used Mars gravity to modify its trajectory. The photos include rarely seen views of the red planet, all of its asteroid pockmarks, and its polar ice cap. Dave Packer, ABC News.
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21: He's here. He's here. Now, broadcasting from the underground command post, deep in the bowels of a hidden bunker, somewhere under the brick and steel of a nondescript building, we've once again made contact with our leader, Mark Levin.
22: 877-381-3811. That's the number, America. Bottom of the hour, we will have a chit-chat. 877-381-3811. Chairman Jim Jordan will be on the program shortly. Piece by Richard Goldberg and Roger Zuckheim, two great individuals. Real clear politics. You heard the vice president say at one point, Israel only has one friend, the United States. And they wanted to address that. They write, support for Israel around the world is declining. Former Chicago mayor and potential Democratic presidential candidate Rahm Emanuel declared in Israel last week, the only diplomatic achievement Israel has secured in the past 3 years is Somaliland. Is that true? Is Israel more isolated than ever? In left-wing circles, both in the United States and Western Europe, most certainly a trend many years in the making. But among conservatives globally, support for Israel is rising. And that's translating into a reversal of left-wing isolation across the Western Hemisphere and beyond. Argentina's president visited Israel in April to establish the Isaac Accords, a path to explain Israel's presence in Latin America. Bolivia's new president and Chile's new president both restored diplomatic ties with Israel after taking office. These are all conservatives. In Colombia, the outgoing communist accused Israel of hacking an election after voters gave the nod to President Trump's preferred candidate, pro-American, pro-Israel, Abelardo de la Esperia. He is pro-Israel, too. Looking north, the Conservative Party of Canada couldn't be more pro-Israel. From its leader there to its foreign minister, the conservatives of the Western Hemisphere are shattering the global left's attempt to isolate Israel. Let's look east across the pond. British Tories remain steadfastly opposed to the rising anti-Semitism in the UK, while reform brings more supporters of Israel and anti-Islamists into its fold each and every day. Slovenia, meanwhile, with its newly elected right-wing prime minister, Janez Janša, has announced it will move the embassy in Israel to Jerusalem while rescinding the country's recognition of a Palestinian state. At the same time, Germany's Friedrich Merz, India's Narendra Modi are busy expanding their defense relationship with Israel. In addition to Germany and India, military delegations from Canada, Britain, France, Morocco, Finland, Greece, Cyprus, the Czech Republic, Hungary, Poland, Austria, Estonia, Japan, Romania, Serbia, and Slovenia all came to Israel to learn from its military's battlefield lessons and innovations, even as some of its political leaders blasted Israel in public, apparently not in private. American conservatives should be buoyed by Israel's rising stock among conservatives worldwide. Polling suggests that support remains rock solid in the United States. A recent survey conducted by the Reagan Institute found 80% of MAGA Republicans think Israel's security matters to U.S. security and prosperity, including 63% of those under the age of 30. Over 70% of MAGA Republicans also support sending weapons to Israel, while 60% of Democrats oppose arming Israel. Another poll released by the Washington Free Beacon found likely Republican primary voters prefer a candidate who supports a strong U.S.-Israel relationship by a margin of 57 points. The margin is 57 points. Republicans in Congress reflect their pro-Israel electorates. Just this week, not a single Republican voted for an amendment offered by outgoing Representative Libertarian whackjob Thomas Massey, a fringe Israel-obsessed congressman recently defeated in the GOP primary. Massey won the votes of 103 Democrats and exactly zero Republicans. Why do conservatives break against Emanuel's claim of Israel being isolated? Many of these conservative leaders have a lived experience under pro-Islamist Marxist rule, which informs a world outlook that embraces a technologically innovative, culturally vibrant, and terrorist-fighting democracy like Israel. Now, these leaders see Israel for what it is, a strategic asset. And when they come to power, strengthening bilateral relations with Israel is a day-one action item. Here in the United States, support for Israel is an investment in helping secure another American century, one defined by winning the AI arms race, unlocking quantum computing, controlling the periodic table, mastering advanced energy solutions. Israel's way, way ahead, ladies and gentlemen. That Israel is a democracy with shared Judeo-Christian values, whose fight against terrorism and unmatched intelligence services saves countless American lives remains true. But that's only the foundation of the relationship. The future primes more. Israel is a technological juggernaut that can help us preserve another American century is tomorrow's promise. It is why, as America's national defense strategy notes, Israel is a model ally. It's also why Israel's position within non-traditional multilateral frameworks continues to strengthen. The Abraham Accords have expanded to include Kazakhstan, a Muslim-majority country. Turkey's rise alongside U.S.-brokered peace between Armenia and Azerbaijan is bringing, them closer to Israel, not Turkey, the other countries. Greece and Cyprus are doubling down on their Eastern Mediterranean strategic partnership with Israel, too. Interesting, isn't it? You haven't heard any of this before, have you? Might be a surprise for people to learn that Venezuela, just a few months ago, the headquarters for Iran in the Western Hemisphere, with no relations with Israel for a generation, welcomed Israeli aid into Caracas after last month's devastating earthquake. So when Rahm Emanuel, and he's not alone, JD too, declares Israel more isolated than ever, why is it that we instinctively nod our heads and think it's true? There are indeed alternate universes where it certainly feels true. The dystopian United Nations, the cadre of clickbait podcasters feeding a Marxist, Islamist, Nazi medley of talking points to young people with no living attachment to World War II, no memory of September 11, and the media coverage of Iman's own party, which now openly embraces communists, terrorist sympathizers, and people with Nazi tattoos. The socialist ascendancy, I would say Marxist-Islamist ascendancy, within the Democrat Party is a very real phenomenon that threatens American support for Israel. An Islamist ascendancy in Western Europe is very real, too, with negative effects on relations with a Jewish state. But from the Western Hemisphere to Europe to the Middle East to India, Israel is not as isolated as you might think. Richard Goldberg, former White House national security official, senior advisor to the Foundation for the Defense of Democracies, Roger Zakheim, former general counsel and deputy staff director at the House Armed Services Committee. He's the director of the Ronald Reagan Institute and author of the forthcoming book, Peace Through Strength. These are two brilliant men. And I'm glad they put this out here and set the record straight, because the record needed to be set straight. You've got the woke Reich and the Marxist Islamists saying the same thing, the media regurgitating this. You've got envoys repeating this nonsense. People in and out of the government, in and out of the White House repeating this nonsense. And it's going to become even more ubiquitous, that is Israel's bilateral relationships, because it is a technology juggernaut. It is a military juggernaut. Iron Dome, defensive weapons, as well as offensive weapons. Its leadership in medical technology and in drug technology is really only second to ours, but in some cases, it's beyond everybody's. I'll be right back.
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22: Well, it's good to have Chairman Jim Jordan with us. How's that for grabbing the audience, Chairman Jordan? And Chairman Jordan, a couple things here. First of all, let's talk about Jack Smith. He's a very rogue prosecutor. What he did, and how can he be held to account? Can Congress make a referral to the Department of Justice? Yeah. Tell us what's going on here.
30: Yeah, we sure can, and we are working on that as we speak. Our staff is digging into it, looking at the transcript. We think it's probably warranted based on the fact that he said when he talked to Congress that he did not get the contents of communications with members of Congress. And now it looks like that's not accurate because we know the National Archives turned over to his team, Jack Smith's special counsel team, communications, the actual contents of text messages between people in the administration, the first Trump administration, and members of Congress. And they did not go through, based on what we got from the Justice Department, did not go through a filter. So they didn't screen it. They just got the information. And the guy, it looks like, who got it is Thomas Wyndham, someone we've already deposed, who worked on Jack Smith's team, and we've already referred Mr. Wyndham for obstructing our investigation, and it looks like he got that information, and now also looks like Jack Smith wasn't square with us when he testified.
22: In fact, it looks like he denied ever looking at any text, didn't he?
30: Yep, he did. And again, you know this, Mark, because you're one smart lawyer, but This is a separation of powers issue. This is speech or debate in the Constitution. If you're going to get the communications between members of the legislative branch with people in the administration as they're going about figuring out how they're going to vote on pending legislation, how they're going to do their job as a legislator, you have to filter that out because that is directly related to our job as legislators. And they did not do that. That is a problem. I do not know why the National Archives just turned this stuff over to him, but it did. It was the Biden administration. I think it's all part of this weaponization. And remember, this is on top of what Jack Smith, we already know what he did. 16 days after Kevin McCarthy becomes Speaker of the House, Jack Smith went to get his phone records. So the logs of who he called, when he called him, how long the call lasted, who called him, he got all that information 16 days after Kevin McCarthy becomes the second in line to the president, the top Republican in government. He got my phone records for 2.5 years. And now we find out, because he was trying to say, oh, no, I just got the logs. I didn't get content. Now we find out, in fact, he did get content of communications via these text messages. And so that's why this is so egregious and so wrong.
22: Yeah, it's unbelievable. And the Department of Justice under Biden, any kind of role that they may have played, or you don't know yet?
30: Well, Jack Smith was appointed by Merrick Garland, so yeah, they played a role. This is the guy Merrick Garland wanted to go after President Trump. And by the way, we never should forget, and you've talked about this a lot and been great on this, of course, we never should forget the Biden-Garland Justice Department is also the Justice Department that sent agents to school board meetings to spy on parents. They're also the Justice Department that had the Richmond field office of the FBI write the memorandum, the now famous memorandum that said, oh, if you're a pro-life Catholic, you're an extremist. And then it was the administration. Chris Ray said, we've given you all the information about that, all the material, all the communications. And lo and behold, when President Trump gets reelected, he goes into office. The new Justice Department comes in. Todd Blanche sends us information that they didn't give us from the Garland Justice Department. They held stuff back from us. So it's all of that coupled now with what we learned about what Jack Smith did to members of Congress. That is, again, why it was the weaponization of government against your political opposition.
22: It really is stunning. And it is amazing how it rolls off the back of most of the media like it's just no big deal. Yeah. This is a big deal. And you know, Chairman, when the Trump administration pushes back, they want to hold people to account. It's called retribution. It's not retribution. It's holding people to account for the lawlessness that they've conducted, right?
30: It sure is. And John Bolton has been held to account. Jim Comey has been indicted. I do believe that John Brennan is next. I mean, John Brennan is lawyering up. We did a referral for John Brennan 6 months ago because he definitely lied to us in an investigation last Congress on a different subject, but he lied to us. We were asking him about the 51 intel, you know, former intel officials who signed that ridiculous letter saying the Hunter Biden laptop was a Russian information operation when they knew it wasn't. He lied to us about other questions we asked him about the whole Russia collusion baloney. So I think he's likely to be indicted. I think it's warranted, you know, be indicted there in the Southern District of Florida.
22: Mm-hmm. Now, what was the other thing, Mr. Producer? I forget. Oh, yeah. The president's speech last night laying out. And by the way, it's for everybody to see in the world there on the computer, and people are going through it. Communist China interfering with the election. What do you know about that?
30: Yeah, we've had our staff is looking at the documents, digging into it. The one thing we did discover is, you know, and the president referenced this in his remarks last night, which I thought he was right on target, and stressing just how important photo ID is, you know, voter ID, and just to the sanctity of our election process. But one of the things he talked about was this individual at the FBI who said she was running a shadow FBI. Mm. We actually deposed that lady. We deposed her. Nikki, I forget her name. I don't have it in front of me right now. But we deposed her in the last Congress as part of our overall investigation into the weaponization of government. And we're going to go back and look at that transcript. So, yeah, the president, again, underscoring what we all know, what all your listeners know, Mark, that it is just good common sense to require photo ID. It's good common sense to have the most secure election process we can have versus – you know, what seems what the Democrats want, which is no photo ID, let everyone vote, do all these mail-in voting and everything else. And now with this potential foreign influence that the president's alerted us to, we're going to dig into that as well.
22: You know, Jim Jordan, we're seeing a very diabolical and evil movement, these Marxist Islamists. They're secreting themselves within the Democrat Party, and they actually welcome. There's very little pushback despite what we're hearing. And this has a very grave, this is a very grave threat to the entire republic, is it not?
30: It is. You know, some have said, I take the same view you do, Mark. Some have said, oh, this is going to help us in the midterms politically. And that may be the case. But what's going on in that party is bad for the country. I said this in a couple of weeks ago. I was doing a speech and I said, the once great party of FDR and JFK is now anti-Israel, anti-Semitic, and socialist. And it's frightening. And it's so radical that even in New York, Dan Goldman was the guy Adam Schiff brought in to be the impeachment counselor 7 years ago when they did the ridiculous secret impeachment down in the Intelligence Committee. And I got put on the Intelligence Committee by Leader McCarthy to to fight this. I spent time with Dan Goldman and Schiff in the bunker in the basement of the Capitol doing these depositions and hearings and all this stuff that Schiff was doing. After that's over, he comes back to New York. He runs for Congress, wins. He's running for reelection and gets beat by 30 points because even the impeachment counselor for Adam Schiff wasn't good enough for the radical left. That's how ridiculous this has become. And it is. And then when you couple that with the vote that took place a couple days ago, where 103 of them voted against helping our best ally, the state of Israel, that's unbelievable. So that's how bad it's become, and it's why we have to keep speaking out and talking about this special bond that exists between these two countries, the United States and Israel, and not let this stuff get a hold, and not let it get any traction at all in our party.
22: You have 30 seconds. Do you think you'll ever run for governor of the Senate?
30: No, I'm a House guy through and through. If I was going to run for the Senate, I'd have done that a few years back. But no, I don't want to do that. I like the responsibility I have. And if I was
22: so you're the John Quincy Adams of Ohio. Yeah.
30: Just a house. Keep up the good work, Mark. Always fun to be on your show.
22: All right, brother. Thanks for all your help and all you're doing. You're a good man. Jim Jordan is a great guy. We'll be right back.

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4: All right, folks, let's take some calls. Bob, Minnesota, on the Mark Levin app. Bob, how are you, sir?
5: I'm doing super. Thank you, Mark. This is such an honor. So earlier you mentioned Randy Weingarten, and I just wanted to let you know there's a case from 2018, Janice versus AFSCME, that government unions can no longer force union membership. You know, and I don't think that a lot of union members in municipalities, in state government or whatever, know that because it's not something they talk about. And it's one of those kind of taboo issues that you're kind of quiet about because, you know, you kind of get ostracized.
4: Well, that's what I was going to ask you. Doesn't the union know who's in and who's out?
5: Yes. Absolutely. And I opted out. Yes. I opted out shortly thereafter. And what they've done now is they've created an opt-out window to, like, force you to stay in the union longer. So if you call up today and your opt-out window was 3 weeks ago, you have to wait till the following year to get out. That's being litigated currently. But I encourage anyone, you know, that's part of a union that doesn't, you know, want their free speech violated by the union, which is that's basically what the case was about.
4: That's a very good public service announcement. You're right. I remember that case. All right, my friend. Very good. It's super important. It's a way to defund some of these unions, at least of some of their money. You know, you don't have to overpay for big wireless, AT&T, Verizon, and T-Mobile, folks. 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You'll be connected to Pure Talk's friendly U.S. customer service team. And then you're going to wonder, why didn't I do this before? Mark keeps talking about it, but I just didn't pull the trigger. Pull the trigger. Now's the time, like so many others have done. Again, dial #250, say Mark Levin, #250, say Mark Levin to start saving. Don't forget, Life, Liberty, and Levin. Tomorrow night, that's Saturday night, 8 p.m. Eastern. Set your DVR or whatever you use to record TV. And don't forget Sunday, same time, same place, 8 p.m. Eastern on Fox. Life, Liberty, and Levin. Folks, these are really, really important shows we're doing now to push back against the enemy, foreign and domestic. That's right, the enemy, foreign and domestic. All right, let's take some more calls here as I move between emails. Just stick with me. Here we go. Yo, yo, yo.

0: Okay. Here we is. There we be. Here we at. Brian, Jefferson City, Montana. The great KCAP. Go.
1: Hello, Mark. Good evening. It's great listening to you. I listen to you every day on the way home from work.
0: Thank you, brother.
1: What I'd like to suggest is all of these leftist, socialistic idiots need to get on a one-way plane out of our country, leave us alone, let us live our life. We've earned this life. We've earned this great country we live in. And they just need to, if they don't like it here, then let's let them leave. Let's help them go.
0: I wish they'd go, but they're not going to go. They ought to enjoy North Korea. They ought to enjoy communist China, those concentration camps. But they're not going to leave because they are free to do what they're doing in this country, free to attack us, free to undermine us, and they kind of like it. They kind of like it. Brian, thank you for listening, man, when you're going home, and we appreciate you. Take care of yourself. Let's keep going. Let's see here. Arthur, Leesburg, Virginia. I'm quite familiar with it. The great WMAL. Go right ahead.
2: Thank you, Mark, for taking my call. I wanted to make a point that you talked about how the Republicans didn't have any momentum. And I think that's because they're stuck in an old paradigm that's no longer true. And that's that elections are primarily local. And that used to be true at one point when you had blue dog Democrats or pro-life Democrats. It's not true now. When you become a Democrat, you subscribe and support a whole set of things which are contrary to most
0: of
2: us.
0: That's a great point.
2: And what I would suggest to the Republicans is they start contrasting what's happening in blue states. Like, why when ICE is operating in a blue state so that you have crowds and you show all the confusion, and then you show it in a red state. It's like, what's the difference? And then you go back and you show the president's question or his request at the State of the Union. He said, if you think that the responsibility of government is to protect its citizens from criminals, all stand up, and not a single Democrat stood up. And mm-hmm. I just think you may not
0: like
2: that.
0: Well, I think your fundamental point is very important. I really do. I think it's a good point, which is, we have to nationalize these local elections. You know, you can do both, and we should do both, but we need to nationalize them. We need people to understand what's at stake. I think that's a great point. All right, Arthur, take care. Have a great weekend, my friend. Let us go to Kevin, Saratoga County, New York. The great WGDJ. Go.
3: Oh, thank you, Mark. Hey, I also thank you for that recapitulation of all the countries that do stand with Israel.
0: Yeah.
3: I hope they don't have tariffs on Israeli goods. Now, what I called about was recently the raging Cajun snake, James Carville, said we have to get back to moderate Democrats. So we have to look at what they want. The moderate Democrats want unlimited unborn babies being slaughtered. They want boys changed into girls, girls changed into boys. They want adult men in girls' locker rooms and shower rooms. They only became scared when Mondami took the reins and he said he's going after everybody's wallet, basically. That freaked them out. Otherwise, everything they do, and of course, the issue of power.
0: Right.
3: Read your book about power. It's
0: well,
3: all
0: thank
3: about
0: you for
3: that because the money follows the power.
0: Well, there are some moderate Democrats, not many. Not many elected. There's more moderate Democrats among the rank and file than there are elected to Congress because of the nature of the primary system. But there are a lot of blue-collar workers who listen to this program, who work in mines, who work in lumber, who work in construction, cops, firefighters, and so forth. These are kind of Reagan Democrats or Trump Democrats. They do exist. The problem is they don't exist at the congressional level. I mean, you can count them on one hand if you're lucky. All right, Kevin, great call. Very much appreciated. Great calls tonight. Let's go to Ron Garland, Texas, the great WBAP. Ron, go right ahead, please. You're on, baby. Mr. Producer, is he there or not? I guess he's not, right? Oh, come on, Rich. Okay, great. He's not there. My producer says, well, I guess he's not. Well, I guess he's not. Very good. We'll be right back.
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0: I'm sorry to Mr. Producer. 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You can make a difference now and for the next generation. You can make a big difference. Yeah. All right, let's switch back to the call board. Let us go to Muhammad, Detroit, Michigan, on Sirius XM satellite. Muhammad, how are you, my friend?
16: Hey, Mr. Levin. I'm good. How are you?
0: I'm very well, thank you.
16: Well, I just wanted to ask you one question. As a American Lebanese who grew up in South Lebanon, on the border with Israel, I'm just going to ask you one question. Why everyone is not paying enough attention to Hezbollah and what he's doing, and how we can finish the job. The Lebanese people, someone who's from a border town, a town that was infested by Hezbollah and its supporters. My family is supporters for Hezbollah. I'm just going to ask how we can finish the job, how we can build peace between the two countries, and how we can just make people aware of how dangerous is Hezbollah.
0: The Muhammad, you raise a great point. And the Israeli government and the Lebanese government are working on a peace situation where they really want to work together. But Hezbollah, as you know, is this massive terrorist militia. It kills Muslims. It kills Christians. It kills people that don't agree with them. It is part of the regime in Iran. And yet we have individuals like Thomas Barak. Maybe you've heard of this envoy. He's an envoy. He's an ambassador to Turkey, but he thinks he's an envoy to all these countries, who literally undermines the state of Israel, who literally comes to the defense of Erdogan. And I think he's the worst appointment the administration has made, bar none, bar none. And Israel can't leave that buffer zone. It has to protect itself. And people don't understand, while it's there, it's also protecting people in these border communities against Hezbollah at the same time. It's a very difficult situation. I think if the United States and the West would finally get behind Israel and the Lebanese government, including their army, that they could be wiped out. They can be pushed out. But as long as we have people like Tom Barak, I don't think it's going to happen, Muhammad.
16: I'm from these border communities, and I tell you that Israel, by doing this, it's doing a favor for us first, not for Israel, not for the Americans, for us. As someone who grew up in these communities, that was brainwashed by Hezbollah. My family is part of Hezbollah. I denounced them a year ago. I can see.
0: You know what? I like you. I have to go. Why don't you call next week, okay?
16: I'll do that. Thank you so much.
0: All right, Muhammad. God bless you, man. We need to hear from people like Muhammad who come from these areas and tell you the truth about what's going on. And the fact that Hezbollah, Iran, Hamas, the Houthis are horrendous. And little Israel is trying to do everything it can to protect these people. Every Friday, here we go. Ray Charles in America.

0: Saturday night, 8 p.m. Eastern on Fox, Life, Liberty, and Levin. 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I'll do it as long as you watch. When you lose interest, I will just go away. We salute our armed forces, police officers, firefighters, emergency personnel, ICE, our truckers, the people in Ukraine, the people in Iran, the people in Israel, and you, the American people. God bless you. Good night, Spritey and Griffey and Pepsi and Smokey. Good night, Zelda and Gigi and Indy and Patton and Rory. Good night, Marty and Barney. Good night, Dad and Mom. We're holding down the fort, and Leo and Joe and Bernard. And good night, Teddy. And good night, Lou. And good night, all the patriots who've passed. We miss you all. All right, America, have a wonderful weekend. Keep your chin up. Pass the word. We live in the greatest nation on the face of the earth. And hopefully I'll see you Saturday night and Sunday night, 8 p.m. Eastern on Fox. God bless each and every one of you.
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9: From ABC News, I'm Dave Packer. Storms are expected to clear some of the air in the Great Lakes and East Coast after 3 days of smoke from mostly Canadian wildfires, but dangerous air quality could continue in parts of the Midwest on Friday.
10: In New York City, the National Guard handing out masks. Philadelphia declaring a code purple for very unhealthy air. The Phillies-Mets game moved up. The Milwaukee Brewers allowing fans to exchange tickets to avoid the smoke. And concerns over the most famous sporting event in the world, Sunday's World Cup final in New Jersey. The stadium shrouded in haze all week. FIFA officials closely monitoring the smoke forecast ahead of kickoff.
9: ABC's Matt Rivers. CENTCOM announcing U.S. forces completed a seventh consecutive night of strikes against Iran, hitting surveillance sites, military logistics infrastructure, underground weapon storage, and maritime capabilities. Also taking a hit, your wallet.
11: The national average for regular gas is back around $4 a gallon. Diesel did just surpass $5, and that means higher transport costs for trucks, trains, and tractors. We are seeing oil prices climb as hostilities escalate in the Middle East and shipping stalls once again in the Strait of Hormuz. Another factor is that Russia's oil refineries have been damaged by drone strikes from Ukraine.
9: ABC's Elizabeth Schulze. The FDA has now publicly identified Taylor Farms as a supplier of the shredded iceberg lettuce supplied to Taco Bell and linked to the cyclosporiasis outbreak that lettuce grown in Mexico. At Young Family Farms KC near Kansas City, second-generation farmer Alana Henry says the parasite outbreak is showing consumers the value of locally grown food.
12: Hopefully it doesn't take a crisis for us to buy local, but if it takes that crisis, then the farmers are here and ready to serve.
9: Andy Burnham was elected leader of Britain's governing Labour Party on Friday, completing the final step before becoming its seventh prime minister in a decade. You're listening to ABC News.
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9: People say a person has now died from Legionnaire's outbreak in New York City. Cleanup has started in parts of Texas Hill Country flooded out this week.
15: It's just, it makes me think about like all the memories I have here with my family, my friends. It's so sad that such a beautiful home.
9: Uvalde resident Valeria Perez says her childhood home was hit hard. And Governor Greg Abbott warns rivers are still rising.
16: I am right now going to be issuing a major disaster declaration.
9: The Texas flood death toll stands at 2. A 40-year-old New York man faces hate crime charges following a confrontation with Today Show host Greg Melvin at NBC's studio in Manhattan. Crews say they're making progress cleaning up from a water main break where a large sinkhole formed after a 36-inch steel pipe burst.
17: Parts of West Hollywood underwater. The famed Sunset Boulevard transformed into a rushing waterway, a 36-inch pipe rupturing, unleashing a torrent of water. Streets turning into rivers, trapping cars. The force of the water creating a massive sinkhole. The city bus depot turning into a swamp, and hundreds of cars damaged or destroyed.
9: ABC's Kana Whitworth. The World Cup raised the bar for beer sales. FIFA says fans drank 290,000 stadium beers during the 6 matches in Philadelphia alone. Nationally, beer sales were up 4% for the first month of the tournament. Dave Packer, ABC News.
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18: 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Gary McNamara and Eric Harley talk about everything from politics to social issues and news of the day. Whether you're up late or you're just starting your day, welcome to the show from the Relief Factor Studios. 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
19: All across America, we are Red Eye Radio. He is Eric Harley, and I'm Gary McNamara. Good morning.
20: Hi.
19: Thank you for being here. How's everybody doing?
20: Hope it was a good day for everyone.
19: You know what made me chuckle yesterday? I don't have as I was telling you here, I don't have the exact timeline.
20: Yeah.
19: But when I saw the inflation report that came out, and if you look at the inflation report, you can see how much energy prices affect everything.
20: Yeah, right.
19: You know, you can see how much of an impact that it actually has on the inflation rate.
20: Right, right.
19: And as we know, oil prices over the last month and a half have come down drastically.
20: Yeah.
19: And I don't know I didn't know the exact timeline on it. But by the time it got to be to the afternoon, I had a bunch of things I had to do early in the morning. And when I started paying attention to what was going on, I saw the inflation report and how much, oil prices and energy prices have on inflation overall.
20: Right.
19: And then the next story I saw was Trump has rescinded the 20% surcharge on oil tankers going through the Strait of Hormuz.
20: Yeah.
19: I'm like, whoa.
20: You know, it was horrible, too, because they had already set up the toll booths.
19: I'm sitting there going, oh, okay, there it goes. And it really is, it's not amazing. I mean, it's just when oil prices drastically come down, how that affects so much.
20: Yeah, yeah, yeah.
19: There's still things, we're not out of the woods now, especially since oil prices went back up. I was down, I think I paid $2.70 last week. I'm by the gas station on the way to work here, the one closest to me, and it was $3.64. So that's, so you see that happening. And so will this blip that we saw because of energy prices, will it affect how people feel towards inflation? No, I don't believe it will at all.
20: No, again, when we talk about these reports, we've said this for years. When the report comes, by the time the report comes out, the people, the everyday person has already paid for things that this report reflects. They know what their pocketbook looks like. That's what pocketbook, for those under 80, a pocketbook was something. They know what their bank accounts look like. They know what they're having to pay. What was it yesterday that I went in and bought? Swiss cheese. I went and got some Swiss cheese for sandwiches. And, man, I mean, the prices are, like, through the roof. I'm not sure what in the world's going on, but massive, increase in the price since I last bought it. And I was like, holy cow. 11 slices of cheese for like $6. Are you kidding me? And I'm thinking to myself, there's no way before November to get on top of prices. The only way they can do it is I started exactly where you were on the inflation report. Because when I saw the headline itself, by the way, inflation drops. No, the inflation rate dropped. But the headlines were inflation drops, has the biggest drop in, whatever it was in years. And it's like, okay, that's all energy. That's all gas prices. We know what that is. I didn't even have to look at the report. In fact, didn't right away. I knew what it was. Then I go to the grocery store a couple hours later and I'm like, man, this is not, again, the inflation report isn't something they don't wait for the inflation report to see what they paid last month. They already know it.
19: Well, see it, you had some, you had negative numbers in there.
20: Yeah.
19: For the month. But if you look at year over year, it's still, when you look at things that people actually buy, even energy, it's way up from where it was last year.
20: Yeah.
19: Overall energy from a year ago to where we are right now. But again, that's year to year. But as you had analysts saying, well, just as we get the relief here because of oil prices, boom, it's back on again. And, oil prices are going back up. Now, I will say this because I had said this yesterday. It was interesting that the president seemed to be not talking about any deal yesterday or 2 days ago when, well, really over the weekend when everything really started again and we were back with military action against, against Iran. Mm-hmm. But he mentioned a deal today. Mm-hmm. Said, if they don't come to a deal, we're going to do this. And it's like, wow. And people may ask, you know, like for like the whole 20% thing, which he backed off on. And Trump, I'm just reading here from Politico, Trump on Tuesday walked back threats to charge a 20% fee on all cargo ships that pass through the Strait of Hormuz.
0: Yeah.
19: In a post to Truth Social, he said the strait will be open to all ship traffic except for Iran, and U.S. will implement a full blockade, but only on ships coming to and from Iranian ports or carrying anything having to do with Iranian cargo. He added the previously announced 20% fee will be replaced by trade and investment deals between the Gulf states and the United States, which, again, is always the fallback with this administration. We're going to have, he said the other day, we have $19.6 trillion in investment coming in from foreign countries. No, we don't.
0: No.
19: I think, that's what they have promised to do in the future, but that is currently not happening.
0: What was
19: at all, and there is no treaty, there is nothing that can mandate something like that.
20: But what was the deal? Who was it that announced their $3.5 billion investment? I forget if it was an electronics company. And the reason I forget is because the number was so low, $3.5 billion. Look, they're moving $3.5 billion worth of investment to the U.S., a positive. But $3.5 billion is a drop in the bucket. If you look at the way investments go and for companies. If you're talking about we're moving all of our production to the U.S., then you've got my attention. But that happened, and I'll look it up. I'll see what it was. And the president, in fact, later that day, they were doing something at the White House, and he talked about it, and he made a big deal out of it. And the problem is that's not over-promising. That's over-celebrating. Just saying, hey, look, $3.5 billion isn't zero. It's not game-changing for that industry, but certainly it's a move in the right direction. And you leave it at that. And this is, I think this is the problem on the messaging from the administration. You know, I said to myself, especially this evening, there seems to be more excitement, if you think about it. There's more movement on the getting rid of changing the clocks thing.
19: Oh, yeah. Yeah.
20: There's more excitement on that than far more than, of course, the national debt. But there's more excitement and movement on that than the Save America Act, the mm-hmm. voter ID. You look at the things that are critical and, you know, whatever they do with the clocks, whatever, you know, because I heard, let's keep daylight saving time. And then there's, of course, those that are saying no in Congress. No, we need to keep the standard time. Your circadian rhythm is built on that. And that's the way it's going to, you know, that's the way it should be. And it's going to help farmers and it's going to be better for school children and blah, blah, blah, blah, blah. You know, they're arguing and they're actually trying to argue that we can legislate more daylight hours. And you can't. It doesn't work that way. You can say you can regulate when we're not, when the sun is going to come up and when it's not going to come up, you know, because they're saying, in some parts of the country, sunrise won't be before like 9 a.m. in some parts of the year. Well, I think it was Mitch Hedberg that said, no, it wasn't Mitch Hedberg. It was another comedian. 5 hours. We moved the clock ahead 5 hours, and he talked about people who work overnights. I think it may have been John Mulaney. Anyway, it was a stand-up comedian, and he said, let's just move it forward 5 hours, you know, and that way the sun comes up at noon. You know, there are so many things that you can control and so many others. And there's arguments on both sides. Those arguments will never go away. I have my doubts as to how this is. The bill did pass in the House, by the way.
19: And I don't know. I haven't seen any. I haven't seen any count for the Senate. This is going to be much slower in the Senate.
20: Well, I did see that it faces hurdles in the Senate, but they didn't attach a head count to that.
19: Yeah.
20: And so we'll see. Because there's a number of Democrats on board with it. I don't know how many of them in the Senate are on board with it. So we'll
19: remember,
20: see.
19: Tried it in 74 and didn't last, repealed it the same year.
20: No, that's kind of what I was alluding to yesterday. You're going to have everybody, you know, on Capitol Hill screaming in the faces of lawmakers that, of course, that it's going to affect. You know, you're going to have, of course, I don't know, the teachers union. I don't know if they would get involved. You're going to have, you know, the farmers. There's a concern there. How much work can be done, you know, in a day if the sunrise isn't, you know, until 9 a.m. Of course, most farmers get up long before sunrise anyway.
19: You know what I love?
20: Mm.
19: The title of the bill.
20: Yeah.
19: The Sunshine Protection Act.
20: Yeah. Sunshine Protection. That's exactly where I was going with this. We can change the amount of sunlight we get. Well, no. You can change the time that it rises or the time the sun sets.
19: Well, the one I loved yesterday was the number of people saying, we need to do this because we need to do what Mother Nature dictated. It's like, well.
20: Right, yeah.
19: All the time stuff and everything else we do is humans made it up.
20: Yeah.
19: It's right. Humans decided this is what we're going to call a day. We're going to call a day this because of this, and this. It's like,
20: right.
19: Nothing to do with nature.
20: Well, I mean, it's you know, how the Earth revolves around the sun and everything else. And even that, we have a leap minute. How many years?
19: Exactly. I mean,
20: so
19: we,
20: many years.
19: Well, we have defined a year by going around the sun once.
20: Right.
19: I mean, that.
20: Yeah, but we have humans, to have a leap day right. to correct our math. We have to have a leap minute. There's actually a leap minute. Right. You don't notice it, but there's a
19: leap
20: minute.
19: But nature doesn't change whether we have daylight savings or standard time.
20: No.
19: Got nothing to do with it, but
20: no.
19: I love that yesterday. It was like, we're just, I guess when we're still dealing with the left, that a man can be a woman if a man says so,
20: yeah.
19: Then you can just throw out whatever crap you wish to throw out these days.
20: Just throw it out there, and that's the frustrating part of it. You know, the debates they're going to have aren't going to change. And so the lobbyists, if this signs and goes into effect, as I said this yesterday, if the president were to sign this, if it passed in the Senate, if it went to his desk and he signed it, it went into effect, immediately lobbyists would be on Capitol Hill. And the moment you start having that, because, you know, then all of a sudden there's a new news story. And look what Trump did. He canceled daylight. He's trying to cancel daylight. Let's see what the farmers in the Midwest. Hey, anybody got any overalls? We need to wear overalls. We're going to Omaha. Hey, we're trying to. He's canceling the sun. What do you think about that, farmers? I mean, that, it's a real concern by farmers. My point is how it will be covered by the liberal activist media. You know, I mean, we're just going to have to build some tractors,
19: Trump,
20: I guess, with more headlights.
19: Trump has destroyed time.
20: Yeah, exactly. He's trying to, he's such a dictator. He thinks he can control how the earth revolves around the sun.
19: But I did have, getting back to we'll get back to the time thing because we've got a great audio cut coming up on that one showing the problem with it. But I did have, a listener asked me, you know, what was, you know, because the Trump, you know, saying the 20% toll on all cargo ships. Mm-hmm. Most people just said he's not going to stay, you know, hold that.
20: Yeah,
19: and it didn't even last a day.
20: Right.
19: And I had a listener say, why does he do that? And then back off immediately. I think that the first instinct Trump has on everything is economic.
20: Yeah.
19: I think it's that simple.
20: Yeah.
19: And that's the first instinct he has. And he believes, you know, for example, when he was talking about, you know, the memorandum of understanding and that, you know, what we're going to do and the investment into Iran and, you know, how the economy will boom and we're just like, stop it. He believes that the first instinct of people is what it is for him, which is economic.
20: Yeah.
19: I'm not saying it's a bad thing. I think it's a good thing in a capitalist society to have that. But those that believe in Sharia supremacy could give a damn about whether their country booms and helps the common person.
20: Well,
19: they could care less. But it's his first instinct. His first instinct was, whenever I do something, I've got to have an economic side to it.
20: Sure.
19: And that's his first instincts, and he blurts it out, and then 24 hours later, no, we're not going to do that. We're going to have massive investment deals. And it's like, okay, yeah, that's a way to, that, you know, that's his way out of it. But his first instinct is everything has to have an economic element to it, and the belief that wherever you are around the world, you think just like he does. What I have found out and is that people don't think alike. Democrats don't think like Republicans right now. They may have been closer 20 years ago, but where you've got them right now, they don't think the same way. It's not that they even differ on issues. They don't process thoughts the same way.
20: Right.
19: And I think there needs to be a recognition of that. That's one of the things that we've always talked about when the Democrats would call, sit there, everything we would talk about, they go, you're racist. Go, what are you talking about? There's no racism. It's because they practice identity politics. We don't. They practice identity politics. They judge people by groups and not individuals. So they project out that you must think the same way.
20: Yeah. Yep.
19: And people don't think the same way.
20: No, they don't.
19: We are Red Eye Radio.
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0: Beer Red Eye Radio. He's our Carlin, Gary McNamara. 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
1: Hey, you know what I did think of during the day yesterday? If we were to go to war with Iran, and, you know, like in World War II, it required, it kind of pushed women into the workforce, right? So it kind of helped to expand the economy. I think we can do the same thing if in the event that we do need to have a large escalation, a large-scale war against Iran. I think it's time to put children in the workforce, starting at the age of 6, because hear me out. They're being indoctrinated in schools. If they're learning real life skills on the assembly line, or wherever we make things anymore, I don't know. It's been a while. Then they're learning something that's going to be useful when they grow up to be adults.
0: Plus, the Democratic socialists are being blunt as to what they want.
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4: And he is Eric Harley, and I'm Gary McNamara.
5: Just to show you, this is hilarious. Neil deGrasse Tyson on News Nation about daylight saving.
6: Mm-hmm.
5: And watch how he says one thing and sort of contradicts himself.
6: Yeah.
5: A couple of minutes later, here we go. Listen to this. I just got a kick out of this. And this is why there isn't an answer to it, because it's what people personally prefer for the situation that they're in, and it's different for everybody.
6: Right. Everybody has different needs.
5: Right. So here this is. Here we go.
7: It's just kind of odd that we take an hour from the morning of sunlight and put it at the end of the day, and somehow everybody's okay with that, and we love it. Well, before there was electric light, maybe that kind of mattered a lot. But who today is saying, oh, it's getting dark earlier, I don't know, I can't go out, I don't know what I'm going to do, I got to light a candle, get the whale oil. That time is long past. Mm-hmm. In the winter, where there's not much daylight to begin with, in New York City, for example, where I live, the sun won't rise until 8:20 in the morning. But if you're going to school on a bus, you have to walk to the bus or walk to school, and you're trying to get to school early, that will be happening in the dark if you keep daylight saving time all year round. So there's safety issues related to that.
5: So the first thing he comes out with is the fact that, well, we don't need to worry about this. We have electricity. There's lights. There's no problem. And then the next statement is, but there's a lot of safety things in the morning, because I live in New York City, where you would assume one of the biggest cities, well, the biggest city in the United States, where there's lights everywhere. He's saying it's still dark, and that's the point. Lights aren't everywhere.
6: Right.
5: But he contradicts himself in just that over daylight saving. It's like, wow, we got electricity. There's no problem. The people say, you know, there's no problem. We got lights. We have lights. Well, except for the kids going to school in New York City. Well, that's a major city where you have more lights, right?
6: Yeah.
5: And right. One of the problems that the liberals would defeat this are like, we can't turn on more lights. We need to turn them off.
6: Well,
5: can't be using electricity.
6: Well, the blue states, they're finding that out. It's, well, we cut off the, you know, they're cutting off natural gas sources, you know, and so the way that they produce electricity in some states now has changed drastically and has become, brace for it, more expensive. So this is going to be the ongoing debate. This is why it's not going to be solved. Kids going to school in the dark is a problem, which is why I think, and kids are with me on this, we should only have school from noon to one.
5: Well, again, for me, really doesn't matter. Summers are great. I actually don't mind winters where it gets dark. When I was living in New York, I mean, it would get dark at, you know, it would be almost dark at 4:30, quarter to 5. I never minded that during the wintertime.
6: Right.
5: Because it wasn't like when you're living in winter where it's snowing and everything else, you're saying to yourself, I want to get out,
6: you know,
5: and do stuff. So to me, it doesn't make a difference. I understand to other people why it does, but this is so personal as to what your current situation is right at the moment.
6: Yeah, I mean... It-

0: is. And that's, it's not a small thing for, like, you know, kids going to school in the dark, farmers, you know, having to wait to do certain tasks on their farms until the sun comes up. That, you know, this is a problem. This is going to be the back and forth with policymakers and everybody that represents these groups starting day one if the president signs this into law. If he does sign it into law, it's only a matter of time before they change it back. And it will be the different, you know, the same, basically the same basis argument, but it will be the opposite approach. Change it back. Everybody's been screaming, end it. Because think about what's driving it. You know, there is a concern with the health effects because people are lagging, man. When we change the clocks, I think especially in the fall for me, you know, it changes. But it really, for the most part, for if it doesn't affect you when it comes to kids going to school or if you don't own a farm or whatever, if it doesn't affect you in that way, it really is about just the nuisance of changing the clocks. You know, I don't know.
1: Well, it's interesting because the reading here, this is from NBC. No, this is from, NBC. The U.S. remains largely split on the issue. While 64% of Americans agree the clock changes should be abolished, they cannot universally agree on the solution.
0: No,
1: as many
0: it.
1: Prefer
0: that's...
1: permanent standard time.
0: Yeah.
1: Instead, states have increasingly taken matters into their own hand. Almost all states have considered legislation to stop the changes, and 19 have passed laws authorizing permanent daylight saving time if Congress allows it. Meanwhile, Arizona and Hawaii continue to bypass the national clock change entirely by observing permanent standard time.
0: Okay.
1: The Sunshine Protection Act.
0: We're going to control how much sunlight we get.
1: It's like, so if this is coming out of Congress, does it mean the opposite? Are they not protecting sunshine? I mean, the Inflation Reduction Act did the opposite, right?
0: Well, you know, again, the problem is from the Capitol Hill perspective or the White House or both, they're acting like they could actually change how much sunlight we get.
1: Right.
0: Well, no, it's only when we get it. You know? If we're going to change the clocks, I say when we, someone else had this idea, another comedian. I say if we change the clocks when we spring forward, we do that on a Friday at 4 p.m. That way, boom, we get off. And we get off an hour early. The problem, though, with, you know, again, all of this is that the lobbyists will be in full force on this. It isn't a small thing because the media will be all over it. You know, we're here in the dark as if they don't have, you know, lights when they're actually reporting.
1: Oh, no, could you? No. Can you imagine all the local TV stations?
0: No, they'll be everywhere.
1: Here are the mothers.
0: Yeah.
1: Here are the mothers furious that their kids, look how dark it is at 8 o'clock. And I remember that when I went to high school especially, we had classes that started at 7.
0: Yeah.
1: We were always walking to school in the dark.
0: Well, we had, when I took driver education, that's a loose term for what I learned. But when I took driver education to get my license, I took it through the school. And so I had to go to, I had to go there at, I think I had to be there at 6:30, 6:45. You know, there were things when I was in the work program, not in prison, that was a different one. When I was in the work program at school, my job required me to actually show up at 4 a.m. on Tuesdays and Fridays and unload trucks and then go to school and then go back to my job when I got out at noon or whatever.
1: When I was in elementary school and we walked to school and it was probably a half mile.
0: Yeah.
1: And so in kindergarten, we were walking to school.
0: Yeah.
1: And I went to Catholic school for the first 6 years. And my brother caused so much trouble that then my parents said, okay, he's going to public school. You're leaving too.
0: Yeah. Right.
1: You don't want to follow your brother. I always talk about that when I was in high school, I got called, to the attendance office. Mm. And the guy said to me, he said, well, you weren't in study hall last week. And I said, yeah, I was. I have never skipped study hall. I'm always in there. And he said, are you John's brother? And I said, yes, I'm his younger brother. And he said, guilty as charged.
0: Yeah.
1: I mean, that's the...
0: Oh, no, I had three older brothers. When I got to Del Rio High School, it was all over for me.
1: Yeah, I know.
0: But you know what they decided? Since I was the only one of my three... I had three brothers, but the only one of the four Harley boys in band, I must have been a nerd, so I probably wasn't going to be in trouble a lot.
1: So when I was in Catholic school, church, we went to church every morning, mm-hmm. 5 days a week. You know, you went to church at 7 o'clock.
0: Yeah, yeah.
1: And so we were walking to school at 6:30. It was dark during the wintertime. And yeah. We were kindergarten, first grade, and nobody made a stink about it. It's just it's what you did. And then class started at 8 o'clock.
0: Yeah. Yeah.
1: And if you were going to get, actually this was interesting, you'd go to church at 7 o'clock, it'd probably be over by, 7:40. It wasn't as long as maybe some of the masses on Sunday. Mm. And the kids were all there, and then you would go, you'd bring your breakfast. There was no government breakfast being served. You brought your breakfast and you brought your lunch in a bag.
0: Yeah,
1: and if you were going to receive communion, communion,
0: right.
1: You would bring your, lunch. And I can remember sitting in class as classes were starting, and the one woman next to me, whatever happened to her, all I remember is we were in like, I don't know, third, fourth grade, and she was an adult. Her penmanship was perfect, and it was like, I remember thinking as a kid, she's like an adult in third or fourth grade. But I remember her breaking out her hard-boiled eggs, and she had her Parker pen. Constance Scott, even the name.
0: Oh, my gosh, she's probably a CEO right now.
1: She probably is. I know. It's like, we went to school when it was dark all the time.
0: When we in marching band, there were a lot of things during the summer, actually. They wanted us to get there super early because in Del Rio, of course, it's hot. And we started summer sessions like a week or two after school ended. And we went every day throughout the summer. I think maybe we were off certain Fridays. But we would march on the field to practice our marching presentation on the field in the morning. You had to. And then in the afternoon, we had to go back. So we would do two-a-days, all summer long. But it started by getting up early. And it was often dark by the time you got there. Now, when we took the field, the sun had already come up.
1: Just to help people understand Eric and to give him some street cred, he mm-hmm. started out in band, but he ended up as a heavy metal bass guitarist. So.
0: Yeah, I was actually in a heavy metal band then, too. Yeah, yeah.
1: Okay, just wanted to make that clear.
0: Right, yeah, yeah. Yeah, I was a guitarist, drummer, and bass player, depending on which band you're talking
1: about. He was in band, but he was full of testosterone, heavy metal testosterone.
0: Oh, yeah, yeah, yeah. No, that's how I got my testosterone.
1: Okay, we are Red Eye Radio.
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1: We are Red Eye Radio. He's Eric Carly, and I'm Gary McNamara. All right, what may block this saving daylight bill?
0: Yeah.
1: This from Politico, NBC, and the Los Angeles Times. Senator Tom Cotton and Senate Majority Leader John Thune have vocalized strong opposition to adopting it.
0: Yeah.
1: Then there's the Save Standard Time movement. Advocacy groups like Save Standard Time pushed lawmakers to abandon daylight saving altogether, arguing that locking the clock on standard time is the only biologically sound choice for public safety.
0: Right.
1: And because the proposed bill allows states to opt out and choose permanent standard time instead, critics worry it will create a confusing patchwork of time zones across neighboring state borders, which that's why the airlines are complaining.
0: Yeah, right.
1: The airlines are saying, you're going to screw up the scheduling and everything else for people. This is going to be a mess.
0: Oh, man. I can't imagine.
1: Every state can be whatever time they want. The time zones really won't matter anymore.
0: Right. In Texas, we're going to move to a seven-minute difference, an hour and 7 minutes, because we're Texas.
1: And everything's bigger.
0: Yeah, it's just we need more time. It's going to give us more time in the day. If you're going to do something, it needs to be one standard. You know, you keep the time zones in place. But, like I said yesterday, there was talk about doing away with the Eastern time zone. I'm like,
1: you're
0: going to have to stop. You know, you got to quit trying to, manipulate everything. Right now, again, this is really a populism thing that's, we don't want to change the clocks ever. We don't want to change the clocks ever. But there are real concerns on both sides that will keep this on Capitol Hill for a long time.
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22: From ABC News, I'm Dave Packer. The investigation into an outbreak of a nasty stomach bug is zeroed in on shredded iceberg lettuce grown in Mexico and served at Taco Bell's in Indiana, Kentucky, Michigan, Ohio, and West Virginia.
23: Federal regulators are linking the lettuce to the cyclosporiasis outbreak, causing severe digestive issues. The FDA's investigation leading to an independent farm in Mexico. The supplier, Taylor Farms, one of the nation's largest producers of fresh vegetables, telling ABC News they are voluntarily removing all iceberg lettuce sourced from central Mexico from the U.S. market, and that no other Taylor Fresh Foods products are impacted.
22: ABC's Elizabeth Schulze. Dangerous smoke from hundreds of Canadian wildfires stretching from the Midwest to the Northeast to the Carolinas. But rain on Saturday could bring relief to some areas. Meanwhile, Republicans accusing Canada of wildfire mismanagement. President Trump threatening additional tariffs. Ontario Premier Doug Ford says, let's fix the problem, not the blame.
24: Those same elected officials from the Republican Party, why don't they talk to their governor and see how they can support us?
22: Louisiana Republican Senator Bill Cassidy dismissing President Trump's Thursday night speech where he reignited false claims about the 2020 election.
25: As a Republican, my concern is that it's setting up a Democratic wave election. We should be talking about what matters to the people around the kitchen table. And right now they can't afford their health care, their housing, their groceries, or the gasoline.
22: CENTCOM says it completed a seventh day of U.S. strikes on Iran. Iran is firing back with alerts in Qatar, Jordan, Bahrain, and Kuwait. Top brass at the World Cup final in New Jersey Sunday. President Trump says he's coming.
26: So good luck to Spain and Argentina on Sunday, and may the best team win.
22: Spain's Prime Minister Pedro Sanchez says he'll be there to cheer on the national team. The King and Queen of Spain also will attend, but Argentina's Javier Milei announcing he'll watch the game on television out of superstition. You're listening to ABC News.
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22: The death toll from earthquakes in Venezuela has now surpassed 5,000. This week, the Wisconsin Elections Commission referred complaints against Elon Musk to prosecutors, saying there's probable cause that he violated election bribery laws when he offered money before the state Supreme Court election. State Representative Ahmad Rivera-Wagner says the district attorney needs to follow through.
29: We are asking not for special treatment. We are asking for equal treatment, that regardless of someone's status, wealth, or power, that they are held to the same standard.
22: He also announced legislation to strengthen the state's bribery laws. There's another side to that smoky air affecting 100 million Americans.
30: If there's a silver lining to the bad air, maybe it's this. Health officials say people under air quality warnings shouldn't be vacuuming. unless the vacuum has a HEPA filter. They also advise you don't fry food or broil food, don't burn candles or incense, and if you have an air conditioner, set it to recirculate. If your AC doesn't have that mode, turn it off. Needless to say, smoking and vaping is out of the question. They say an air quality index around 150 is like smoking a half a pack of cigarettes. Wayne Cabot, ABC News.
2: NASA has released time-lapse photos of when its Psyche spacecraft flew by Mars. The probe is headed for an asteroid, but on its way used Mars gravity to modify its trajectory. The photos include rarely seen views of the red planet, all of its asteroid pockmarks, and its polar ice cap. Dave Packer, ABC News.
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6: Now, it's Red Eye Radio. Gary McNamara and Eric Harley talk about everything from politics to social issues and news of the day. 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
7: All across America, he is Eric Harley and I'm Gary McNamara. All right. I was thinking the other day we need to introduce, like, and so I'm going to label this hour, maybe not the entire hour, but just label this hour the Red Eye Radio Crazy Hour.
0: Wouldn't that be every hour?
7: More example. That's true. Why limit it to an hour?
0: Yeah, do we? Something happened that I don't know about.
7: But this happened yesterday. You had Dr. Sam Hargood, who is part of the medical department at the University of California at San Francisco. And Dr. Dubinette from UCLA Medical School. All right?
0: All right.
7: Now, these, I'm just going to play it. We don't have to, you know, give too much of a preamble to it, but it's on the radical transgender movement in medicine.
0: Okay. Yeah.
7: Listen to this now. This is just, they just won't answer the question. Now, this is scary because if you try to get away with this in medicine, whoa. What won't you try? Here we go. And this is Representative Mary Miller asking the questions. Here we go.
8: Also troubling, Dr. Benedetti, it appears that DEI has not left UICM. On your school's about page, clear as day, it says, and I quote, "At the University of Illinois College of Medicine, we are committed to diversity and inclusion. We have a number of programs and initiatives in place to promote diversity and inclusion. It's clear that UICM is just hiding the fact that DEI is still its core mission. Dr. Haygood, UCSF's classroom guide titled Framework for Gender and Sex Concepts in Teaching advises against using the term pregnant women. Instead, it says to use pregnant people. Who are pregnant people compared to pregnant women? Just curious.
9: That is a part of a curriculum to help our students
1: who are facing a wide diversity of patients. Of course, the vast majority of pregnancies are in women, and I have absolutely no problem with using the word pregnant women. I use it myself.
8: Has a non-biological woman ever had a baby?
1: A transgender person can.
8: That's not a biological woman. Has a non-biological woman ever had a baby?
1: I would.
7: By the way, at that point, you're fired.
0: Yeah. Yeah.
7: Get out. Here we go. More. Here we go.
1: Oh, reiterate. It's ridiculous. We take care of transgender patients.
8: Okay. Dr. Hoggood, the UCSF guide I mentioned earlier also advises using a child's self-reported gender identity, even if it conflicts with the parent's wishes. Say a 7-year-old boy comes into your doctor's office and reveals he believes he's a girl. Is UCSF advising physicians to explicitly violate parents' moral values and have the doctors address this boy as a girl?
1: Our programs are consistent with federal and state law. We undertake comprehensive psychological and mental health evaluations and work with the parents on these issues.
8: Okay. And I hope that you are consistent with the law because, like I say, we reserve the right, we have the right to withhold funding from any institution in violation. Lastly, Dr. Dubinet, a required course at UCLA Medical School, advises OBGYN students not to, and I quote, assume gender identity. Okay, from another class in May of 2026, it included a disclaimer that while it uses the term she and women, it does not intend to exclude, and I quote, those who have a uterus but do not identify with these terms. What does that even mean?
3: I'm not familiar with that announcement. I'd have to read the entire thing.
8: Okay, I hope that you go back and check it out. Can someone have a uterus but not be a woman? Because it seems like your school is promoting that ridiculous idea.
3: I think, again, as Dr. Hoggood has described, we're treating transgender people. But we're doing that in compliance with state and federal law.
8: And you do teach biology?
3: Yes, we do.
8: Yes, this is curious. So I'm going to ask you again, can someone have a uterus and not be a woman? Just say yes or no. Can they?
3: Again, I would
8: need to general ladies. That's what your medical school is promoting.
0: The general.
7: You're fired.
0: Yeah, you're fired. You're fired.
7: Listen, if you wish to be a delusional liberal congressperson or senator or whatever or president and promote that,
0: right?
7: Fine. In the medical profession, you're talking biology.
0: Well, and this was something that the Trump administration directly addressed with the CDC after years of the Obama administration. This was during Trump's first term. During the years of the Obama administration and the CDC, they were changing terminology. And it's important that you not do that. So what they do is they tiptoe around it. What gender were you assigned at birth? Well, what do you mean assigned? Assigned by who? What did they say you were? What did somebody just, you know, what? No authority to do so. That's the implication. What gender did they assign you at birth? What's your biological gender? That's the question.
7: Can't answer it.
0: You cannot answer that. And this is a problem. You know, the American Medical Association, remember that case that ended, it was, I don't know, 2-3 months ago, maybe longer. And you had said for years, look, the lawsuits are going to change things, mm-hmm. especially when it comes to children. But I think even beyond that, and I think we both talked about this, even with adults who have had surgeries and said, you know, look, when I decided this, I didn't have the proper counseling or something like this. You're going to see a lot of lawsuits. And the American Medical Association released a statement basically saying, look, we're not going to be able to do this. This is going to be a problem when it comes to surgeries. when you're teaching, and this is the thing, is that you're going to indoctrinate through these teachings and then set out into the world a new group of doctors, nurse practitioners, physicians, assistants, and everybody else that will be in people's, be in charge of people's care, that will be using language that doesn't make sense to the average person, that comes straight from the agenda, that can't come straight from the indoctrination itself. And when you do that, it becomes dangerous. Biological male, living as a woman, transgender female, biological male. These, all of these things have to be very clear in the medical field, because there, you can't change them. And again, this is why I have the problem with, what were you assigned? What gender were you assigned at birth? Assigned doesn't belong there.
7: Don't you have to ask the question, who's doing the assignment?
0: Who's doing the assignment? My creator assigned it.
7: Right.
0: Oh, bring that up in a liberal university. Good luck with that. And those are the things, you know, that come down to it, that it comes down to. There are no anomalies, you know, or there are, well, maybe a few anomalies out there when it comes to science. There are very few anomalies. But when you're talking about teaching science.
7: Yeah, not with chromosomes, though.
0: No, but when you're talking about teaching science, but I mean in medical and, you know, in okay. general, okay. you know, and you make, in fact, you make a case for any anomaly along the way, right? Those would be special cases, which may require special treatment or not. This is what they're going out of their way to make it look like biologically these are anomalies. And they are not. They are agenda. They are indeed a social construct. They are coming up with their version, whatever their version is. You know, a pregnant person came in.
7: No, but that, you just hit it right there where they contradict themselves.
0: Yes.
7: Because we were told for the longest time that gender is a social construct.
0: Right.
7: Which means it's not biological.
0: Right. Exactly.
7: This is a socially we have decided to do this.
0: Right.
7: Well, have you scientifically? No. Well, are you a scientist or a sociologist?
0: That's it. Because you're a scientist. In science, right. They're applying a social construct.
7: Right.
0: And it does not apply in science.
7: It's just,
0: you know, it reminds me of the, you know, the Earth First video that we've played, and the girl goes, you know, give me that life that that rock over there has lived. And
7: what I'm a wonderful life that rock has lived.
0: What a wonderful life that rock has lived. And then I think to myself, you know, sometimes I kind of have a boring life, and the rock may have had more. At least the rock gets outside once in a while. But no,
7: I'm going to defend my life and say my life is more interesting than a rock.
0: Yeah, well,
7: I'll take that strong stand.
0: Well, yours is. I wouldn't bet on mine on certain days. I've watched.
7: The rock doesn't talk to a cat like I do.
0: I've watched every video on YouTube 3 times. I finished YouTube. No, but I mean, it's like saying, you know, well that rock could identify as a tree.
7: It's just ridiculous. And but that's a beautiful thing, how they contradict themselves. But you and I do not live in the bubble of today, because you and I both remember when the argument was gender is not sex.
0: Right.
7: And all of a sudden, one day, and I'm serious, it happened in like a month.
0: Oh.
7: All of a sudden, gender was sex.
9: Yeah.
7: It's like, wait a minute. You've just reversed yourself 180 degrees.
9: Yeah.
7: It didn't matter.
9: Yeah.
7: It didn't matter. And I go by that thing that I read the other day from the one guy who wrote about the radical transgender movement.
0: Mm.
7: That basically, it's the ultimate power play. You actually attempt to brainwash people that what is scientifically impossible is possible without any evidence to back it up. And you shame and demonize the people that won't agree with your absurdity.
9: Right.
7: And then you wish to change society by something that is so incredibly ridiculous and self-evident.
9: Right. Yeah.
7: And it's just, wow.
0: No, I mean, it's that's it. And they say it as if it's true. And then the next phase is shaming you if you don't use the language. You heard it in a way in some of these responses here and the audio you just played. The idea is, and they're not going to answer the question, but if they were on their territory, if they were in their setting, on their turf, they would condemn you for even questioning this policy.
7: I have it here.
0: Mm.
7: Transgenderism, the radical transgender movement, is an uncontrolled society-scaled experiment in which conformity and obedience, a test of how far you can make people parrot absurdities, inflict cruelties, collude with unrealities, and ostracize and punish people for things that they do not themselves believe.
0: Mm-hmm.
7: It is a test whether the moral self-abasements and routine betrayals that occurred in the Soviet bloc with its secret police and political prisons and armies of informants could be replicated in a liberal, democratic, and pluralistic society that lacked this formal apparatus of repression, whether minor rewards and punishments could force people to punish people for stating the most self-evident of all truths and inspire them to cheer on the chemical castration and dismemberment of their own children. It is a test of whether civil liberties organizations could be twisted into instruments of state repression and human rights groups, instruments of defamation and violence against women. It is a test that most of the Western world is failing. I thought that was just a wonderful way to wrap it up in a couple of paragraphs.
0: Yep.
7: And that Wesley Yang, and he's a writer on Substack. Don't know anything else about him,
0: mm-hmm.
7: but I'm telling you, that's almost perfect.
0: Yeah. Yeah. I mean, again, the more we allow this nonsense, because you're shredding the truth is what you're doing. If we can change that, if anything can be a social construct, everything can be a social construct.
7: As we've said before, though, and this is where the right has to attack it, this is not about caring about transgenders. They could give a damn.
0: No. There's a mental health crisis that they themselves promote.
7: They're admitting. As we have said, there's a huge mental health crisis.
0: Yes.
7: We go back to the Berkeley professor.
0: Right.
7: Going up against the...
0: Josh Hawley. Mm-hmm.
7: That point.
0: Mm-hmm.
7: That you can't even talk about this. Why?
0: Right.
7: Because they'll commit suicide if you do.
0: Right.
7: If you even talk about transgenderism, well, there's a mental health issue here. Right. You can't say that!
0: Right.
7: You know, it's like...
0: They're trying to shut down the conversation.
7: Yeah. They're trying to shut down the conversation. The biggest lie is that they give a damn about people that have these thoughts that they're the opposite sex.
0: Right.
7: They don't give a damn about them.
0: No, they don't.
7: They could care less about them.
0: Yep.
7: We are Red Eye Radio.
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11: A trail of record-setting heat continues this week. USDA meteorologist Brad Rippey says this wave originated last week.
12: We started to see heat emerging from the western United States, and it really took hold across the northern Great Plains over the weekend, peaking on Sunday. And now as we move through this week, some of that heat is propagating eastward across the northern Corn Belt, the Great Lakes region, and then eventually reaching the northeastern and middle Atlantic states.
11: The peak of this heat wave Sunday, a near all-time record high temperature for the state of Montana.
12: Luckily, some of that heat has lost a little bit of punch, but that doesn't change the fact that here approaching the midweek, you're looking at temperatures in the 95 to 100 degree range.
11: Rippey says the heat should not impact Midwestern corn and soybeans this week. He adds, ironically, near to below normal temperatures are forecasted along a stretch of the nation's southern tier. I'm Rod Bain reporting for the U.S. Department of Agriculture in Washington, D.C.
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5: We are Red Eye Radio. He's Eric Carley, and I'm Gary McNamara. Welcome and good morning. But I, you know, you and I were just talking about during the break that, and I, one of the things I'd said, and you've always agreed with it, is that the right has to go after the left on this whole thing that they care about transgenders. They don't. They don't give a damn about women. No. We've seen that with the misogyny and sexism of the radical transgender movement. Right. But they also don't care about transgenders because they themselves, if you listen to what they say there's an incredible mental health problem with transgenders, and the solution of it is to let children cut off their body parts.
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21: A better life with Dr. Sanjay Gupta.
22: I'm feeling lucky to have my college-age kids home with me for a few weeks this summer. And one of the things I know we're going to be talking about, AI. I've started to use it more often at the hospital to get fresh takes on patient problems that I'm trying to solve. And for my girls, well, I know that they are navigating college now with these new powerful tools. Something, frankly, that you and I couldn't have even imagined when we were in school. But while it may be tempting to outsource your studying and your work to these large language models, I beg you not to. And that's because AI chatbots tend to reproduce what researchers call weird viewpoints. That's an acronym: Western, Educated, Industrialized, Rich, and Democratic. Look, AI isn't going away, and admittedly, it can be a really powerful tool, but you don't want it doing your thinking for you. I'm Dr. Sanjay Gupta, helping you live a better life.
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2: And I'm Gary McNamara, along with Eric Harley. Well, the Democrat Socialists of America are being very clear about what they want. 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
2: You know, Eric, I don't know what happened last week. The Democrat Socialists of America must have put it into print, because when we were on vacation last week, all of a sudden, there's a news story all over the place. Here's what the Democrat Socialists of America want.
3: Yeah.
2: And I'm thinking to myself, as I'm on vacation last week, we talked about this 2 weeks ago.
3: Right. It seemed old.
2: And, yeah. And I think this was because of the convention that they held.
3: They had the convention.
2: And so it came out what they wanted, and that was reported.
3: Yeah.
2: And then it must have come out in print, because I was like, deja vu, didn't we do this story? Well, now they're out publicizing it. This is the Democrat Socialist of America co-chair, Ashiq Sadiq.
3: Okay.
2: On getting rid of the Senate. You ready? Here we go.
4: All right. We just don't see the point of the Senate. Historically, it was meant to serve very wealthy people who owned a lot of land. And that's still a system that we have today. And it's something we would change. We would expand what the House of Representatives does and make it more actually representative of people who live in this country.
5: So would you like to abolish the Senate?
4: That's part of our platform, and we don't think that's extreme. We think it's a change that would help make this country more democratic.
2: It isn't extreme to them, by the way.
3: No,
2: that's the whole point. It's not extreme. All right, now let's continue about socialism, the general concept of socialism, and then we'll give our analysis of this, right? But here we go. Right. The same guy, Ashiq Sadiq, on the propaganda of socialism. Okay, here we go. Right.
4: So there's been a lot of propaganda since the Cold War and Red Scares in the United States, where very powerful people in the United States felt threatened by the politics we represent. So that's why a lot of people never learned about the history of democratic socialists in the United States, and that it was organized workers who pushed for things like a 40-hour work week or ending child labor. And these are things that are part of the legacy of democratic socialism in this country. And that's really against nationalism and fascism. So even the label of national socialism that the Nazis used at the time was intentionally meant to trick people. And it worked at the time, unfortunately, in Germany. But that's why we have to emphasize the democratic part of what we're talking about today.
2: So what are they talking about to get through all the, you know, the mumbo jumbo? What is he talking about?
3: Mm.
2: What they're trying to sell is the tyranny of the majority, which the founding fathers recognized.
3: Mm-hmm.
2: What they're trying to say, because remember, they want to get rid of the Senate. And then they wish to get rid of the executive branch and the Supreme Court being separate bodies of the federal government. And everything would be under the authority of the House. The Senate would be gone. The House would be population only. Mm-hmm. It would be viewed as population only. And at that particular point, any of your rights could be

0: taken away if the population, the majority of the people, wanted your rights to be taken away. And what rights? Property rights. That's what they're after. Oh, they're after the government. Socialism is about the government taking over companies.
1: Yep.
0: That's what it's about. That's what socialism is. Mm-hmm. Whether it happens through the power of the people to say, we're going to take your property and we're going to nationalize these businesses, the result is the same whether it's a dictator or whether it's the popular vote. The founding fathers recognized that.
1: Mm-hmm.
0: They knew it back then,
1: mm-hmm.
0: and that's the fallacy of Mr. Sadiq. That's what he doesn't want to tell you, because what they're saying is, we'll do it through, if the majority of the population wishes to take away your property, well, it's the democratic process that's doing it.
2: Yeah, the people are being represented.
0: Right.
2: And the fact is, again, the tyranny of the majority and the mob rules, right? And next thing you know, you get into this populist thing, because then we have to think about the willfully ignorant. The majority, you know, and it is a number of people that where, just pick any issue that's on the table. Well, shouldn't the government, you know, the big one, shouldn't the government own these businesses? Nobody has a right to own your home. No one has a right to own these apartment complexes.
0: Well, that's where you get into socialism, which is, again, the government control. Again, the means of production, which means they control, the government owns the industry. And then you go to communism, where there is no private property that is allowed at all.
2: Well, because what are the first big targets? You know, energy, things that we require to live. Energy, food. Now, the left will argue that, you know, in terms of air conditioning, you don't need air conditioning. But energy, they recognize. Now, the thing is because with their whole stupid wind and solar powered program, you won't be able to have air conditioning and you just won't get the job done. But they'll come in with the big ones that they've been trying to nationalize for a long time. And they are energy. And, of course, the entire medical field, medicine and healthcare, those are the two massive chunks of the economy that they believe they should. And the way they sell it is, well, nobody should be making a dime off of your healthcare. Remember, we got the nobody should be making a dime off of food. Nobody should make a dime off of water. They even, you know, we had the argument, well, your city charges you for water. It's, you know, all the process. You shouldn't be charging for water. You shouldn't be charging for health care. Nobody should make a dime off of these things. And then what's next? Well, our logical step back then was, well, food. You need food every day. And then, well, that's right. Nobody should make a dime off of corporations. This is where you get into the mom-dommy effect. And that is, you know, the government, in that case, the city, owning grocery stores. And then you spread, you know, you're trying to get this mentality of the willfully ignorant in the direction of, yeah, that's right. We have a right to food. We have a right to health care. We have a right to energy. We have a right to property. So think about that. Shelter, food, energy, health care. Those things, those major items, is what they would target in terms of nationalizing those if they were to get.
0: And what you meant is say you have a right to your property.
2: Exactly.
0: You said you have a right. Yeah. Right. Because remember, the communists, the socialists, communists, mm-hmm. don't want private ownership.
2: Right. Yeah. That's my whole point, is that they have a right that, so they want to control shelter, food, health care, and energy.
0: And then when he talks about that the Senate was just for rich people, it wasn't. The founding fathers recognized that you needed to have representation. States need to have, and this is the whole thing. We're never going to get rid of the Senate.
2: No,
0: it's not
2: going to
0: happen. It's not going to happen. But it's interesting to talk about, because it's, why does the Senate exist? Because you have these liberals out there saying, well, we're going to get rid of the Senate. You think Vermont wants to get rid of their representation in the Senate?
2: Right.
0: You think New Hampshire, Rhode Island,
2: right,
0: Maine,
2: right,
0: wants to give up their two senators?
2: Right.
0: They lose any type of clout or representation in the government. And the Senate was set up to ensure. That's why you have bicameral legislators throughout the Western world, whether it's a parliamentary system or a representative government system like we have a constitutional republic with a stronger executive branch. That's why it exists. It exists because the founding fathers understood, because they revolted over what? Taxation without representation. They knew it. And when you do it, and the beautiful part is when you see what the futurists are saying, that where the population is going to grow, Texas and Florida are going to dominate 75 years from now if everything continues the same.
2: Yeah.
0: California is going to be a blip when it comes to the increase in the population. People are going to move south. They're going to move, which is why the desperation of CNBC. Well, by all liberal standards, the worst states are the red states. We'll get to that here in a little
1: bit. Yeah.
0: I think National Review did an article on that.
1: My
0: it was like,
1: gosh.
0: Oh my God, it's so bad. But you said it yesterday. They're desperate. They've got to put stuff out there because they know people are moving and they're trying to keep people from moving. You know, the best part is the number of people from like Florida, Texas, and Tennessee that said, we are the worst states. Don't come here.
1: Yeah.
2: Oh, no, it's horrible.
0: I love that.
2: Yes, it's horrible here in Texas.
0: It's horrible in Texas. Don't come here.
2: I'll tell you what's horrible is the traffic from all the people coming here. No.
1: But it's, no, you think about that. And I remember Robert Reich on social media putting on, this goes back, I don't know how many years, but it was 3, 4, 5 years ago. But he was going on a rant about the Senate. I don't know if he used Wyoming as the example, because Wyoming's got fewer than 600,000 people. They only have one House seat, right? Mm-hmm. And it used to be Liz Cheney occupied that seat. But they have two senators. Why do they get two and California only has two? That was his argument. I'm not sure if it was Wyoming. I'm pretty sure it was, but it was basically a, you know, very low population state, relatively speaking, to California. And California only gets two senators. This is the problem, and this is what they believe. But you look at the number of House seats in California as opposed to the one in Wyoming. And, of course, you know, you look at the, okay, well, that's the representation over in the House. And the district is... just happens to be the entire state in Wyoming. Those ideas, and we have said for the longest time, in fact, we may have to claim today on our 21st anniversary as a team together.
0: Oh, that's right. I forgot.
1: Yeah. Yeah. July 15th.
0: What are we doing? We should be, where's the alcohol?
1: Yeah. We don't have any bourbon. Ron brought muffins. Producer Ron brought muffins. So we have muffins.
0: Poppy seeds?
1: Yeah.
0: Seinfeld episode, right?
1: No, because we'll get tested if we eat poppy seeds. No, but, you know, you look at that entire equation, right? And we said back in the day, you need to own what you actually want. And now they do. And it's been published. They had their convention.
0: Yep.
1: Now they're out there promoting it. They're saying this isn't radical. Of course it is. These things aren't going to happen. This is what they're pushing for, though.
0: We are Red Eye Radio.
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0: We are Red Eye Radio. He is Eric Carling, and I'm Gary McNamara. But the Democratic Socialists of America, when you see what they wish to do, there were two things, two of the most main points of the Constitution. One was the separation of powers, which is where power cannot accumulate in one area.
1: Right.
0: And so that's why, number one, you've got the legislative branch, the judicial branch, and the executive branch.
1: Right.
0: They want to put the executive branch and the Supreme Court under the judicial branch, under the legislative branch, which would just be the House with no Senate.
1: Yeah.
0: So what they're saying is all the power in our society should be by popular vote, which the founding fathers didn't want, because keeping the power from accumulating in one area was absolutely critical to them. And the Senate is part of that.
1: Yes.
0: The Senate is part of keeping the legislative branch from having too much power.
1: Right.
0: Because the Bill of Rights is the other core part of it, which is, doesn't matter what the popular vote is, Bill of Rights still stays.
1: Right.
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1: From ABC News, I'm Dave Packer. Storms are expected to clear some of the air in the Great Lakes and East Coast after 3 days of smoke from mostly Canadian wildfires. But dangerous air quality could continue in parts of the Midwest on Friday.
9: In New York City, the National Guard handing out masks. Philadelphia declaring a code purple for very unhealthy air. The Phillies-Mets game moved up. The Milwaukee Brewers allowing fans to exchange tickets to avoid the smoke. And concerns over the most famous sporting event in the world, Sunday's World Cup final in New Jersey. The stadium shrouded in haze all week. FIFA officials closely monitoring the smoke forecast ahead of kickoff.
1: ABC's Matt Rivers. CENTCOM announcing U.S. forces completed a seventh consecutive night of strikes against Iran, hitting surveillance sites, military logistics infrastructure, underground weapons storage, and maritime capabilities. Also taking a hit, your wallet.
10: The national average for regular gas is back around $4 a gallon. Diesel did just surpass $5, and that means higher transport costs for trucks, trains, and tractors. We are seeing oil prices climb as hostilities escalate in the Middle East and shipping stalls once again in the Strait of Hormuz. Another factor is that Russia's oil refineries have been damaged by drone strikes from Ukraine.
1: ABC's Elizabeth Schulze. The FDA has now publicly identified Taylor Farms as a supplier of the shredded iceberg lettuce supplied to Taco Bell and linked to the cyclosporiasis outbreak, that lettuce grown in Mexico. At Young Family Farms KC near Kansas City, second-generation farmer Alana Henry says the parasite outbreak is showing consumers the value of locally grown food.
11: Hopefully it doesn't take a crisis for us to buy local, but if it takes that crisis, then the farmers are here and ready to serve.
1: Andy Burnham was elected leader of Britain's governing Labour Party on Friday, completing the final step before becoming its seventh prime minister in a decade. You're listening to ABC News.
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1: People say a person has now died from Legionnaires' outbreak in New York City. Cleanup has started and parts of Texas Hill Country flooded out this week.
14: It's just, it makes me think about, like, all the memories I have here with my family, my friends. It's so sad that such a beautiful home.
1: Uvalde resident Valeria Perez says her childhood home was hit hard. And Governor Greg Abbott warns rivers are still rising.
15: I am right now going to be issuing a major disaster declaration.
1: The Texas flood death toll stands at 2. A 40-year-old New York man faces hate crime charges following a confrontation with Today Show host Greg Melvin at NBC's studio in Manhattan. Crews say they're making progress cleaning up from a water main break where a large sinkhole formed after a 36-inch steel pipe burst.
16: Parts of West Hollywood underwater. The famed Sunset Boulevard transformed into a rushing waterway, a 36-inch pipe rupturing, unleashing a torrent of water. Streets turning into rivers, trapping cars. The force of the water creating a massive sinkhole. The city bus depot turning into a swamp, and hundreds of cars damaged or destroyed.
1: ABC's Kana Whitworth. The World Cup raised the bar for beer sales. FIFA says fans drank 290,000 stadium beers during the 6 matches in Philadelphia alone. Nationally, beer sales were up 4% for the first month of the tournament. Dave Packer, ABC News.
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2: Now, it's Red Eye Radio. Gary McNamara and Eric Harley talk about everything from politics to social issues and news of the day. Whether you're up late or you're just starting your day, welcome to the show. From the Relief Factor Studios, this is Red Eye Radio.
0: All across America, we are Red Eye Radio. He is Eric Harley and I'm Gary McNamara. Good morning. Happy birthday to us.
4: Happy anniversary.
0: Okay.
4: Yeah.
0: The show
4: wasn't born.
0: Our partnership was born.
4: I guess you could say that.
0: 21 years now. We're now into year 22. But
4: who was the pregnant person involved, though?
0: Who birthed us?
4: We'll use the politically correct
0: woman. Who was the birthing person of Red Eye?
4: Well, by the way, that should be the biggest complaint on that whole thing. You're taking credit, the most credit away from women when you do that. I mean, and we already know they don't care. But you talk about giving birth. Oh, no, a pregnant person. It's a woman, because a man couldn't do it. Even if all of a sudden nature changed that, a man still wouldn't be able to get through it. Trust me.
0: Well, I might be able to say this without getting any flack.
4: Yeah.
0: If a male had to give birth, it might be more painful than a woman. And I'm not going to go into the details.
4: Well, there's that part of it. But also, we don't handle pain as well.
0: I did see the other day that somebody, if you're a golfer, you understand this, that three putting, you know, when you three putt on a golf, when a guy three putts on a golf course, you know, women can understand it because it's almost to the level of giving birth. Saw that in a meeting the other day. I'm like,
4: oh. That's comedy.
0: I know, but there we are. 21 years. We completed yesterday.
4: Yeah,
0: and for me, it's amazing because there's no reason to lie about it. But my goal is to stay a year and get out.
4: Right. My goal was for you to stay a year and get out.
0: Exactly. Both of our goals for me to stay a year and get out.
4: By a year, you mean a week? But yeah.
0: And, you know, it was to an opportunity to do a national show.
4: Yeah. Yeah.
0: And put it on my resume and then leapfrog somewhere else.
4: Right.
0: If you would have ever told me.
4: Yeah.
0: Then it would be 21 years.
4: Yeah.
0: And I would still be doing this. I would have told you you're out of your mind.
4: Yeah.
0: When I first started. But I knew, I think we agree on this, it was about a week in where we both looked at each other and said, this sort of works.
4: This sort of works, right, yeah. What's going on here? I was drinking heavily back then, but yeah. No, it was, we knew right away. I remember starting when the basically the creator of the all-night show and our flagship WBAP, Bill Mack, in 1969, he created the show. I joined him in 96. And after he retired, just after he retired in 2001, I remember Hal Jay, the great Hal Jay on the WBAP Morning News. He had asked me on the air that morning after Bill, you know, had retired. He said, well, Bill was here for 32 years doing that all-night show. Do you see yourself, you know, doing this for 32 years? And you, I couldn't even help, but the no came out so fast. No. And it'll be 30 years for me in this December, and I couldn't be more proud, and I don't want to go anywhere, and I hope it's another, you know, I don't think it'll be another
0: years.
4: 30, but I'd love to do another 10 or 15. The no came out so fast. No. And it'll be 30 years for me in this December, and I couldn't be more proud, and I don't want to go anywhere, and I hope it's another, you know, I don't think it'll be another
0: years.
4: 30, but I'd love to do another 10 or 15 easily. Yeah. And but no, it's been crazy. If you think about 2005, I'd love to go back to Eric and Gary of 2005, right? And wow. Because here we are, you know, basically just began the second term of George W. Bush. We're just months into it. And, you know, things were going on. And, you know, I mean, it was we were having political discussions. Then you got to the next year, the midterm, and the rank and file Republican, you know, they were, you know, upset about a lot of things. Back then, though, we couldn't criticize. You and I got a lot of flack for criticizing George W. Bush.
0: Oh, yeah.
4: You know, on spending.
0: Yeah.
4: And, you know, and then by the end of his term, everybody was on board for criticizing him for it of the end of a second term. And so, you know, and all the things that we've experienced in that 21 years, and here we are in 2026. And, you know, the Socialists of America have had their convention. They're proudly, remember, with Obama, you couldn't say socialist. It was the new N-word. And they, you know, they condemned it. How dare you call him a socialist? You know, and then Bernie Sanders back then, he's always been a socialist. What do you mean? And, you know, we have said along the way, look, you need to own it. If you're on the left, why don't you promote what you believe, what you actually believe? And here we are in 2026. They had their convention.
0: Well,
4: you know, we've been talking about it a couple of weeks, but they just recently had their convention in recent days. And now they're proudly promoting it and saying it's not extreme. So there's, I mean, the spectrum of what we have covered, what we have gone through in our time together here in 21 years is incredible. Really,
0: yeah, it is, and I remember in 2006, I do remember that's when we said, okay, the Democrats now are not trying to pretend they're in the middle. But then again, the middle back then, as to what liberalism was back then, is completely topsy turvy with where the Democratic Party is now. And so that to me is really interesting. When I think back, though, the things I think back of the nights I remember. The nights I remember doing the show and from terrible things happening, the Vegas shooting that happened while we were on the air.
4: Because you and I were following on social media, as we always do, we're following on social media things that are going on. There was raw amateur video coming out of the Jason Aldean concert that was going on the ground level there in Vegas. It was an outdoor show. And then during the break, we turned the audio up because it looked frantic, but we couldn't hear the audio. So during the break, we listened to some of the audio.
0: It was that wasn't from a video. That was from Westwood One audio.
4: I saw it, but it was also on a video that I saw on social media.
0: Okay, but we played it.
4: No, we ended up playing it later. Yes.
0: We played it the first time we heard it was on the air. We did not preview

0: We saw the Westwood One report played, and then we heard that because we said, because automatic gunfire sound.
1: No, I said that's what I said when I was, in fact, when I previewed it on my side, and maybe you didn't hear that, but when I previewed the video on my side, I said, that sounds like a machine gun.
0: Okay, I thought it was. I thought it was live. That I remember.
1: But that entire night of covering that, because we knew right away, this was something we had no idea. We thought terrorist attack or whatever. And then as the night progressed, the Sarnia brothers and Watertown.
0: Sarnia brothers. That was
1: started actually before our show, but you and I have always had the policy of we need to find reports that are coming in that we can cite because we're not there. We don't have reporters on the scene, and we need to be able to either repeat what the local authorities are saying and or repeat what local media or national media is reporting. And that's basically how we do our live coverage on breaking news. My gosh, the theater shooting in Aurora, Colorado. In fact, I was on that night.
0: Yeah, I wasn't here.
1: And you weren't there. And
0: I was here for the hurricane that hit New York.
1: Right.
0: Where I was talking to people in high rises.
1: I had lost my voice.
0: Their power out. Yeah, you weren't in
1: that night. I was sick. Yeah. I had no voice whatsoever. Yeah. And it was, I mean, that was crazy.
0: The ship hitting the bridge.
1: Yes.
0: In Baltimore. Remember the plant blowing up in West Texas.
1: Right. Yep.
0: Remember that one? That,
1: and,
0: I mean,
1: Katrina.
0: Katrina, yeah.
1: Katrina first was, hit,
0: yeah.
1: The next month?
0: And you know what I remember? And it wasn't really, it didn't happen on the air because when I got into the studio, we're about a half hour from going on the air, was the Colgan air crash. Just about 2 miles from my father's house, and the restaurant I talk about, Marty's, right around the corner, right the next block, is where that plane crashed. And I knew when they said it crashed. I think first I heard in Clarence. They didn't say Clarence Center. My father lives in Clarence.
1: What?
0: And I went, oh my God, I haven't heard from. How come nobody's called me from the house? My mom was alive. Neither my mother or father had called me to tell me about it. And remember how worried I was when I got a hold of them. They're like, we're watching it right now. No, it's in Clarence.
1: And we had a friend who was also a sponsor at that time who lived in that neighborhood. And we were, you know.
0: Oh, yeah, I remember that. Yeah.
1: So, you know, trying to check in with everybody. Hurricane Rita and everything that was going on with that. I mean, a number of hurricanes along the way. But, you know, you add into it all the political stories. I mean, if you had told me in 2005 Trump was going to run, that wouldn't have been a surprise.
0: 2:40 a.m. our time, 3:40 a.m. roughly Eastern time when it was announced that he won in 2016.
1: And we talked about how, you know, it was really disappointing that the nation didn't hear that victory speech. Because... Yeah. It was one of the few times that he used the word we throughout that speech. And, you know, I mean, it's just his nature. But that night, he had a great speech. And he talked about it. And he said, you know, we, basically his entire team and the whole thing. But we got word early on from a reporter at that time that we had at the Hillary campaign headquarters. That, you know, she had lost it and she's, you know, lost her temper apparently and wasn't going to say anything. And then it officially came out and her spokesperson came out, I forget even who it was, and said, yeah, she's gone home for the night. And then later, years later, she talked about going home and lying on the couch for days. You know, she finally, there was a concession, but all of these, you know, events, that have happened. Well, you look at 2008, 2009, the what they call the Great Recession. Then COVID. COVID was just weird.
0: Yeah,
1: it was just weird. It started to make sense to most of us. I think because of our sensibilities as humans, that, you know, we didn't know fully what it was, but we started to sense that we weren't getting the full story. And, you know, and then how all that played out. And then, my gosh, the Twitter files, you know, and how that changed, how Elon Musk buying Twitter really changed the entire scope of all social media platforms. Then Trump winning in 2016.
0: I remember that, and it sticks with me because we've talked about the Democratic Party and the racism of identity politics, judging people by groups and not individuals. I go back to that show that we did, which must have been in early 2008. No, the summer of 2008. No, it wasn't the summer because it was the primary. And and so it hadn't yet been decided, and it was Obama and it was Hillary.
1: Yeah. Yeah.
0: And we went on the air.
1: Somewhere around March, I guess, then, maybe.
0: Yeah, and it could have been.
1: Yeah.
0: But definitely the primary was in, you know, going full bore.
1: Right.
0: And we said, we only want to hear from Democrats.
1: Yeah.
0: Remember that?
1: Yeah. Yeah.
0: Who do you want, Obama or Hillary, and why? And the phone lines lit up like crazy. And except for one caller, after we finally said, guys, do issues matter?
1: Right.
0: Every single call.
1: Right.
0: Obama, because we need the first black president. Hillary, because we need the first woman president.
1: Right.
0: And we said, are there any issues? Finally, a guy called and said, well, yeah, Hillary's a warmonger and Obama is not. Remember?
1: Yeah. Yeah.
0: And that was it.
1: Right.
0: That was every single call that we took. And we were talking about this. Goes, this is amazing. Every caller is identity politics. And remember, that goes back. That goes back a significant period. That goes back, what, 18 years.
1: And when
0: and that and now
1: and people didn't know the words identity politics. We had seen it before for years.
0: Yeah.
1: We were fully aware of it, but you really had to be a wonk in order to, you know, recognize it every time it was happening. But they were very clear about it. And then to the point, the endorsements for Obama from celebrities was all about his skin color and nothing about his qualifications.
0: Yeah, it was amazing. I'll never forget that. And that was, I mean, that was to me when we went, wow.
1: Yeah.
0: This is really amazing how addicted. And now we are, it's worse now than it's ever been.
1: Yeah. Oh, yeah.
0: It's a whole nother generation.
1: Yep.
0: Which has gotten us to DEI.
1: Yep.
0: The insanity of the radical transgender movement.
1: Yep.
0: We've been able to see the progression. We live the progression every night.
1: Yes.
0: For 21 years on that.
1: Yeah.
0: We are Red Eye Radio.
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0: We're at Red Eye Radio. He is Eric Carlin. I'm Gary McNamara. Okay, coming up following the bottom of the hour, just one more story about our 21 years together coming up. Following the bottom of the hour, I just don't have time to tell it right
1: Well, there's 21 years worth, so
0: Yes.
1: I love talking about us.
0: It's all about us. We will, I can sneak golf into here because it fits their narrative. We haven't said it in a while. Mm-hmm. The "we're doomed" narrative.
1: Yeah.
0: But it, relates.
1: The reason I think I from my perspective, that I quit saying it so much is because I think everybody knows it now. I think it's obvious.
0: Oh,
1: more coming up.
0: Yes.

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0: I just remember it so well because I was so happy, and then you just completely destroyed me. Yeah. And this is, I remember when I first started on the show, and they had us like in this production room where they made commercials.
1: Yeah, yeah.
0: And
1: yeah.
0: So where I was sitting, I had a computer.
1: Yeah.
0: The computer must have been, I don't know, I think they were using Fortran, and you were using those little cards that you blew, you know.
1: Yeah.
0: That you could blow, they blew wind through it in order to read it or whatever.
1: Right.
0: But no, it wasn't that bad. But this computer was so bad.
1: Yeah.
0: Couldn't play all
1: floppy disks.
0: Yeah. That it was so old.
1: Yeah, yeah.
0: That I could not, it did not have the space for me. I couldn't play audio cuts. Now, it wasn't the same because this goes back to 2005. YouTube had not yet gotten to the point where it is now at all.
1: And, right.
0: But we had actually the network, I believe, this would have been the first company, it would have been ABC that we worked for, had ABC News.
1: Yeah.
0: I couldn't play the audio cuts. We couldn't play audio cuts of what politicians were playing because my computer would just go on the fritz.
1: Right.
0: We couldn't do it.
1: And they had them all organized and everything in
0: everything
1: in a
0: was
1: file organized. That
0: right.
1: we could log on to. And
0: everything was organized and everything, and couldn't play it.
1: Right, yeah.
0: And I went to our boss at the time, no names here, went to our boss and said, can you get me a new computer? We can't play audio cuts. He goes, nope, don't have the budget.
1: Yeah.
0: Go, but we're a national talk show.
1: Yeah. And by the way, we had the budget, but yeah.
0: Oh, I know. I know. Of course we had the budget. Yes, we had.
1: Yeah.
0: Believe
1: me,
0: we had the budget.
1: Oh, yeah.
0: And he goes, we can't do it. I said, we're a national show. I can't play audio cuts, for God's sakes.
1: Mm-hmm.
0: So, sorry, nothing we can do. About 8 months later, I'm in his office. He goes, I need to ask you a question. He goes, look, all these other talk shows are playing audio cuts. Why don't you guys ever play audio cuts?
1: Yeah.
0: I said, we had this conversation 8-9 months ago.
1: Right.
0: What are you talking about?
1: Right.
0: I told you I need a new computer. I cannot play audio cuts on that computer. It's too old.
1: Yeah.
0: So if this means you're going to get me a new one, he goes, no, we can't do that.
1: Yeah, right.
0: And then he never complained about it again. But then I walk in one night. I walk in one night to the studio. There's this brand new computer.
1: Yeah.
0: I was happy as when Peter burned down the company on Office Space.
1: Yeah.
0: I know. No, but I mean, I was thrilled. I go, oh my gosh, there's a new computer. This is new. I can play audio cuts. And Eric looked at me and he said,
1: no.
0: Don't get too happy. I think it's only in here for the day. And we'll be gone by Monday. And I'm
1: It was a week. Yeah, it was going to be there for the week.
0: For the week? Okay.
1: Yeah.
0: You're going to be there for the week because Laura Ingram, who wasn't even working for our company.
1: No, not at the time. No.
0: Was coming in to work, to do, they offered her the studio. She was going to be in Dallas.
1: Right.
0: Apparently, they were so embarrassed about the equipment
1: that
0: they took a new computer from elsewhere on that floor, put it in, set it up so they wouldn't be embarrassed with Laura Ingram saying, my God, this studio is like, did Marconi invent this thing or what? You know?
1: Yeah.
0: And so they wouldn't do it for us.
1: No, no.
0: They wouldn't do it. They would not give us. So
1: they did it for a guest.
0: And we're the money maker. We were the money maker. She's not a money maker for our company.
1: Right.
0: They put it in because of embarrassment.
1: Right. That's right. Yeah.
0: And that's where Eric came up with the, I can't say the way he would say it, way back then, Eric.
1: Yeah.
0: Said, we have been crapped upon so much that we don't even know when we've been crapped upon.
1: Yeah. We've just gotten used to it.
0: But that was, and so when she was done, they pulled the computer out. It was done.
1: Yeah.
0: She was there for a week, gone.
1: I remember working
0: computer gone.
1: Over at our network studio at the time. And Diane Sawyer was in the building.
0: Oh, remember this story.
1: Yeah. And so she's in the building there to interview, I forget who it was. One of the other more important radio personalities, I guess. I think it was Tom Joyner.

0: Anyway, so she's interviewing somebody else, right? And they wanted to do it out in the atrium area, but on this walkway that walked across on the second floor kind of show the entire atrium in the background. I thought, oh, it's a good choice, right? They went into, management went into every studio in that building at that time and said, don't leave your studio. What? Are we doing is this a reverse fire drill? What's going on? And Diane Sawyer said, yeah, we know. Yeah, we see all the cameras and the lights and being set up and everything. We've heard it was Diane yet. Don't. And if you see her in the hallway, don't approach her. I'm like, are you kidding me? Are you kidding me? I have a friend who works in, and it was a true story. It was like, we were all going to be, oh, Diane, can I have my autograph? Will you give me your autograph? The whole thing. Or do you want my autograph? But I have a friend who actually works, he hauls equipment for the band Journey. And he said, Neil Sean's wife, they were in the same hotel. Neil Sean's wife was walking down the hall with her security, and then her security measured, he told him, and he's the truck driver, and they're one of the truck drivers, they look at him and go, like move away, don't look, don't talk to her, don't approach. And I thought, this is that whole Diane Sawyer thing all over again.
1: Well, we have a joke here.
0: Yeah.
1: That is, don't bother the talent, and it came from somebody who used to work in this building.
0: Yes, yes.
1: Who told, I forgot, was Ron or Alan or both of them.
0: Right.
1: That
0: the actual talent.
1: Yeah, they were talking to us or whatever, and that person said to them, don't bother the talent.
0: Don't bother the talent. Yeah, don't distract the talent.
1: Don't distract the talent.
0: Don't distract. Yeah, don't feed the bears.
1: And it's just like, nobody. Number one, we never said that.
0: Yeah.
1: Number two, if we're busy and somebody wants to talk to us, everybody knows it's closer to the show. It's like, man, can't talk now, whatever. Well, but so it's become a joke whenever we'll come in and somebody will say something and go, wait a minute.
0: And it's,
1: don't disturb the talent.
0: Well, it's a technical term, but I was actually at dinner out of town at this big event, and we had some big sponsors at this event. And I was there at the dinner table, and one of our promotions people says, well, Eric is the talent. Now, to our sponsors, that doesn't mean the same thing. In radio, when I say it, it's like, the on-air people,
1: right.
0: Whatever.
1: More of a technical
0: term. Yeah, it's more of a technical term. It doesn't actually mean talent.
1: Not egotistical. Trust me. Not egotistical term.
0: Doesn't really apply, especially
1: else,
0: here.
1: Everybody else, it's egotistical.
0: For us, we have very talented people that are on the air with our company. Yeah, we're not included. But, I remember sitting there at that dinner, and I said, well, Kristen, thank you for that. Talent is a loosely, used phrase. It's a technical term for the people that are on the air. But so don't misconstrue that, because the people around the table were like, what the talent? What? And, it's you and I, we kind of got used to it. Like I said, we've been rained upon for so long, we don't know when we're standing in the rain. But it was the attitude that we have is that we come in and we earn it. We need the equipment. We need computers. We need microphones. Other than that, even the chairs, we'll hobble something together.
1: I've been happy with my chair.
0: Yeah.
1: That's a huge thing. For years, I've been happy with my chair.
0: I stole it from Bongino.
1: But we do want to say, the support we've gotten, and I've said this for the longest time, because people ask, what do you think about your management? I've said, I got no complaints.
0: They're very responsive. They're very respectful.
1: Well, not even that.
0: Hmm.
1: It's still the fact that being in this business over 45 years now, that people will actually say, we want you, this is our company.
0: Mm-hmm.
1: Go on the air and say whatever you think.
0: Mm-hmm.
1: and we believe we can make money on it.
0: Mm-hmm.
1: And my first reaction is, are you a bunch of idiots or what?
0: Yeah. Do you guys have calculators?
1: Yeah. What's wrong with you? You're talking about me? You want me to go on and you know, there was this belief, we don't get it anymore, that people would say, well, you know, I don't get it at all anymore, where people say, you know, I've listened to you on the air. What do you really think? What are your real opinions, though?
0: Yeah.
1: What I say in the air. That doesn't happen anymore now. Yeah. But because it's really, whether it's major corporations or single owners, only once in my life, and this goes back over 30 years ago, did anybody try to do that in management. That was it.
0: Yeah.
1: Really, it's, you know, the freedom that you have is really incredible. And I've often looked at it and I said, you know, the vetting process they did on me probably wasn't as deep as I would have wanted to do if I was hiring somebody like me.
0: Yeah.
1: You know, especially to talk politics. But then I remember when I hired people, even when I hired talk show hosts, you knew.
0: By that point, you know. If you don't know, you're probably not going to last long in management. But yeah, but we're very grateful for management, grateful for the audience and our sponsors over the years. And look, you know, we'd love to do another 21 years. So let's keep it going.
1: I'll be 91.
0: Yeah, that's good. That's all right.
1: And thank you to all of our great, great listeners.
0: Yeah. We just have the greatest audience. We do. Yeah. And the fact that you seek us out, you know, every day, you look for us, and you choose to be here, we don't take that for granted at all. We thank you.
1: Coming up next, we're doomed.
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1: We're Red Eye Radio. He's Eric Carly, and I'm Gary McNamara. Well, the British Open starts on Thursday, all right?
0: All right.
1: And remember, it was a couple of years ago where Scottie Scheffler was in a press conference and said, look, golf doesn't define me as a person. Remember the...
0: Yeah.
1: Well, he was... basically, you know, got in around that topic again, and he said, you know, about his legacy. Do you need to win this for your legacy? He said, to be completely honest, not really. I don't really play, like, for a place in history. I'm not playing for anything like that because this is going to sound a little morbid, but at the end of the day, I'm going to live my life, and it's going to end. When it ends, I'm going to be somewhere else. I'm not going to be here anymore. Is that going to be the quote after last year's what's the point, he said? This year will be, we're all going to die, he said with a smile. Then they asked Rory McIlroy.
0: Yeah.
1: The same thing.
0: Right.
1: About his legacy.
0: Uh-huh.
1: And he said, I really don't care. I would like to think the people that love and care about me think a certain way of me. But, yeah, I'll be long gone.
0: Yeah.
1: I'll be dead. Right. I don't think I'll be seeing what people say about me. I'll be 6 feet under. I don't think I'm going to be a ghost. I don't think I'll be, you know, like, yeah, I don't care
0: right.
1: because I'm a ghost.
0: Right.
1: I'll be dead.
0: Right. You know, it's so funny, you know, is that you want that to be your legacy?
1: You know what I think it is?
0: Hmm.
1: You watch so many sports and the questions that the reporters ask, they give what are the calculated answers.
0: Yeah.
1: And now you've got some of these golfers like Scottie Scheffler and Rory McIlroy. I don't care. I'll be dead.
0: Right.
1: Doesn't mean I'm not competitive. Doesn't mean I don't want to win today.
0: Right.
1: But legacy?
0: Right. Who cares?
1: I'll be dead. I don't
0: years
1: care.
0: Now, is he the greatest? Was he the greatest of all things? Well, who cares?
1: You should be care. You should care if you're dead.
0: Right.
1: I can't wait to see the reaction of the reporters over the next week on this one.
0: Right.
1: Or the analysis.
0: Right.
1: Should they care about their legacy?
0: Right.
1: Or should they be realistic and say, I'll be dead. I don't care.
0: If someone doesn't care about their legacy, do they care about their actions today? You know, I mean, seriously. They just, you know, they these rabbit holes they get into of these things that are just kind of made up. You know what I mean? I mean, my legacy, like for my family, how my family remembers me.
1: Right.
0: But eventually, you know, they'll move on. You know, my great-great-grandkids will go, sounds like a nice guy, or sounds like a weirdo, or whatever the take is.
1: But I don't think I want to put on my tombstone, and I don't think you should either. We're doomed.
0: Actually, I think I've already made plans to put that on my tombstone. It's a little late.
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20: From ABC News, I'm Dave Packer. The investigation into an outbreak of a nasty stomach bug is zeroed in on shredded iceberg lettuce grown in Mexico and served at Taco Bell's in Indiana, Kentucky, Michigan, Ohio, and West Virginia.
21: Federal regulators are linking the lettuce to the cyclosporiasis outbreak, causing severe digestive issues.
5: The FDA's investigation leading to an independent farm in Mexico. The supplier, Taylor Farms, one of the nation's largest producers of fresh vegetables, telling ABC News they are voluntarily removing all iceberg lettuce sourced from central Mexico from the U.S. market, and that no other Taylor Fresh Foods products are impacted.
21: ABC's Elizabeth Schulze. Dangerous smoke from hundreds of Canadian wildfires stretching from the Midwest to the Northeast to the Carolinas. But rain on Saturday could bring relief to some areas. Meanwhile, Republicans accusing Canada of wildfire mismanagement. President Trump threatening additional tariffs. Ontario Premier Doug Ford says, let's fix the problem, not the blame.
22: Those same elected officials from the Republican Party, why don't they talk to their governor and see how they can support us?
21: Louisiana Republican Senator Bill Cassidy dismissing President Trump's Thursday night speech where he reignited false claims about the 2020 election.
23: As a Republican, my concern is that it's setting up a Democratic wave election. We should be talking about what matters to the people around the kitchen table. And right now they can't afford their health care, their housing, their groceries, or the gasoline.
21: CENTCOM says it completed a seventh day of U.S. strikes on Iran. Iran is firing back with alerts in Qatar, Jordan, Bahrain, and Kuwait. Top brass at the World Cup final in New Jersey Sunday. President Trump says he's coming.
24: So good luck to Spain and Argentina on Sunday, and may the best team win.
21: Spain's Prime Minister Pedro Sanchez says he'll be there to cheer on the national team. The King and Queen of Spain also will attend, but Argentina's Javier Milei announcing he'll watch the game on television out of superstition. You're listening to ABC News.
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21: The death toll from earthquakes in Venezuela has now surpassed 5,000. This week, the Wisconsin Elections Commission referred complaints against Elon Musk to prosecutors, saying there's probable cause that he violated election bribery laws when he offered money before the state Supreme Court election. State Representative Ahmad Rivera-Wagner says the district attorney needs to follow through.
27: We are asking not for special treatment. We are asking for equal treatment, that regardless of someone's status, wealth, or power, that they are held to the same standard.
21: He also announced legislation to strengthen the state's bribery laws. There's another side to that smoky air affecting 100 million Americans.
28: If there's a silver lining to the bad air, maybe it's this. Health officials say people under air quality warning shouldn't be vacuuming, unless the vacuum has a HEPA filter. They also advise you don't fry food or broil food, don't burn candles or incense, and if you have an air conditioner, set it to recirculate. If your AC doesn't have that mode, turn it off. Needless to say, smoking and vaping is out of the question. They say an air quality index around 150 is like smoking a half a pack of cigarettes. Wayne Cabot, ABC News.
21: NASA has released time-lapse photos of when its Psyche spacecraft flew by Mars. The probe is headed for an asteroid, but on its way, used Mars gravity to modify its trajectory. The photos include rarely seen views of the red planet, all of its asteroid pockmarks, and its polar ice cap. Dave Packer, ABC News.
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3: 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Gary McNamara and Eric Harley talk about everything from politics to social issues and news of the day. 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
1: All across America, we are Red Eye Radio. He is Eric Harley and I'm Gary McNamara. Good morning.
0: Hi.
1: Thank you for being here. How's everybody doing?
0: Hope it was a good day for everyone.
1: You know what made me chuckle yesterday? I don't have the, as I was telling you here, I don't have the exact timeline.
0: Yeah.
1: But when I saw the inflation report that that came out, and if you look at the inflation report, you can see how much energy prices affect everything.
0: Yeah, right.
1: You know, you can see how much of an impact that it actually has on the inflation rate.
0: Right, right.
1: And as we know, oil prices over the last month and a half have come down drastically.
0: Yeah.
1: And
0: yeah.
1: I don't know I didn't know the exact timeline on it. But by the time it got to be to the afternoon, I had a bunch of things I had to do early in the morning. And when I started paying attention to what was going on, I saw the inflation report and how much, oil prices and energy prices have on inflation overall.
0: Right.
1: And then the next story I saw was Trump has rescinded the 20% surcharge on oil tankers going through the Strait of Hormuz.
0: Yeah.
1: I'm like,
0: what? It was horrible, too, because they had already set up the toll booths.
1: I saw it. I'm sitting there going, oh, okay. There it goes. And it really is. It's not amazing. It's just when oil prices drastically come down, how that affects so much.
0: Yeah, yeah, yeah.
1: There's still things, we're not out of the woods now, especially since oil prices went back up. I was down, I think I paid $2.70 last week. I'm by the gas station on the way to work here, the one closest to me, and it was $3.64. So that's, so you see that happening. And so will this blip that we saw because of energy prices, will it affect how people feel towards inflation? No, I don't believe it will at all.
0: No, again, when we talk about these reports, we've said this for years. When the report comes, by the time the report comes out, the people, the everyday person has already paid for things that this report reflects. They know what their pocketbook looks like. That's what pocketbook. Or those under 80, a pocketbook was something. They know what their bank accounts look like. They know what they're having to pay. What was it yesterday that I went in and bought? Swiss cheese. I went and got some Swiss cheese for sandwiches. And, man, the prices are, like, through the roof. I'm not sure what in the world's going on, but massive. Increase in the price since I last bought it. And I was like, holy cow, 11 slices of cheese for like $6. Are you kidding me? And I'm thinking to myself, if there's no way before November to get on top of prices, the only way they can do it is I started exactly where you were on the inflation report. Now, because when I saw the headline itself, inflation drops. No, the inflation rate dropped. But the headlines were inflation drops, has the biggest drop in, you know, whatever it was in years. And it's like, okay, that's all energy. That's all gas prices. We know what that is. I didn't even have to look at the report. In fact, didn't right away. I knew what it was. Then I go to the grocery store a couple hours later and I'm like, man, this is not, again, the inflation report isn't something, people go, wait, they don't wait for the inflation report to see what they paid last month. They already know it.
1: Well, when you see it, you had some, you know, you had negative numbers in there.
0: Yeah.
1: You know, for the month. But if you look at year over year, it's still, when you look at things that people actually buy, even energy, it's way up from where it was last year.
0: Yeah.
1: Overall energy from a year ago to where we are right now. But again, that's year to year. But as you had analysts saying, well, just as we get the relief here because of oil prices, boom, it's back on again. And, oil prices are going back up. Now, I will say this because I said this yesterday. It was interesting that the president seemed to be not talking about any deal yesterday or 2 days ago really over the weekend when everything really started again and we were back with military action against, against Iran. But he mentioned a deal today. Mm-hmm. Said, they don't come to a deal, we're going to do this. And it's like, wow. And people may ask, you know, like for like the whole 20% thing, which he backed off on. And Trump, I'm just reading here from Politico, Trump on Tuesday walked back threats to charge a 20% fee on all cargo ships that pass through the Strait of Hormuz.
0: Yeah.
1: In a post to Truth Social, he said the strait will be open to all ship traffic except for Iran, and U.S. will implement a full blockade, but only on ships coming to and from Iranian ports or carrying anything having to do with Iranian cargo. He added the previously announced 20% fee will be replaced by trade and investment deals between the Gulf states and the United States, which again is always the fallback with this administration. We're going to have, he said the other day, we have $19.6 trillion in investment coming in from foreign countries. No, we don't.
0: No.
1: I think, that's what they have promised to do in the future, but that is currently not happening.
0: What was
1: at all? And there is no treaty. There is nothing that can mandate something like that.
0: But what was the deal? Who was it that announced their $3.5 billion investment? I forget if it was an electronics company. And the reason I forget is because the number was so low, $3.5 billion. Look, they're moving $3.5 billion worth of investment to the U.S., a positive. But $3.5 billion is a drop in the bucket. If you look at the way investments go and for companies. If you're talking about we're moving all of our production to the U.S., then you've got my attention. But that happened, and I'll look it up. I'll see what it was. And the president, in fact, later that day, they were doing something at the White House, and he talked about it, and he made a big deal out of it. And the problem is that's not over-promising. That's over-celebrating. Just saying, hey, look, $3.5 billion isn't zero. It's not game-changing for that industry, but certainly it's a move in the right direction. And you leave it at that. And this is, I think this is the problem on the messaging from the administration. You know, I said to myself, especially this evening, there seems to be more excitement, if you think about it. There's more movement on the getting rid of changing the clocks thing.
1: Oh, yeah. Yeah.
0: There's more excitement on that than, far more than, of course, the national debt. But there's more excitement and movement on that than the Save America Act, the voter ID. You look at the things that are critical, and whatever they do with the clocks, whatever, because I heard let's keep daylight saving time, and then there's of course those that are saying no in Congress. No, we need to keep the standard time. This is going to be this is what they say, that's your circadian rhythm is built on that, and that's the way it's going to, you know, that's the way it should be, and it's going to help farmers, and it's going to be better for school children, and blah, blah, blah, blah, blah. You know, they're arguing, and they're actually trying to argue that we can legislate more daylight hours. And you can't. It doesn't work that way. You can say, you can regulate when we're not, when we're, you know, when the sun is going to come up and when it's not going to come up, you know, because they're saying, in, you know, in some parts of the country, sunrise won't be before like 9 a.m. in some parts of the year. Well, I think it was Mitch Hedberg that said, no, it wasn't Mitch Hedberg. It was another comedian. 5 hours. We move the clock ahead 5 hours. And he talked about people who work overnights. I think it may have been John Mulaney. Anyway, it was a stand-up comedian. And he said, let's just move it forward 5 hours, you know, and that way the sun comes up at noon. You know, there are so many things that you can control and so many others. And there's arguments on both sides. Those arguments will never go away. I have my doubts as to how this is. The bill did pass in the House, by the way.
1: And I don't know. I haven't seen any. I haven't seen any count for the Senate.
0: That's
1: they're saying
0: going.
1: This is going to be much slower in the Senate.
0: Well, I did see that it faces hurdles in the Senate, but they didn't attach a head count to that.
1: Yeah.
0: And so we'll see. Because there's a number of Democrats on board with it. I don't know how many of them in the Senate are on board with it. So we'll
1: remember,
0: see.
1: Tried it in 74 and didn't last, repealed it the same year.
0: No, that's so, kind of what I was alluding to yesterday. You're going to have everybody, you know, on Capitol Hill screaming in the faces of lawmakers that, of course, that it's going to affect. You know, you're going to have, of course, I don't know, the teachers union. I don't know if they would get involved. You're going to have, you know, the farmers. There's a concern there. How much work can be done, you know, in a day if the sunrise isn't, you know, until 9 a.m. Of course, most farmers get up long before sunrise anyway.
1: You know what I love?
0: Mm.
1: The title of the bill.
0: Yeah.
1: The Sunshine Protection Act.
0: Yeah. Sunshine Protection. That's exactly where I was going with this. We can change the amount of sunlight we get. Well, no. You can change the time that it rises or the time the sun sets.
1: Well, the one I loved yesterday was the number of people saying, we need to do this because we need to do what Mother Nature dictated. It's like, well.
0: Right, yeah.
1: All the time stuff and everything else we do is humans made it up.
0: Yeah.
1: Humans decided this is what we're going to call a day. We're going to call a day this because of this, and this. It's like,
0: right.
1: Nothing to do with nature.
0: Well, I mean, it's you know, how the Earth revolves around the sun and everything else. And even that, we have a leap minute. How many years?
1: Exactly. So many years. Well, we have defined a year by going around the sun once.
0: Right.
1: I mean, that.
0: Yeah, but we have to have a leap day to correct our math. We have to have a leap minute. There's actually a leap minute. Okay. You don't notice it, but there's a leap minute.
1: But nature doesn't change whether we have daylight savings or standard time.
0: No.
1: Got nothing to do with it, but
0: no.
1: I love that. Yesterday it was like we're just. I guess when we're still dealing with the left that a man can be a woman if a man says so.
0: Yeah.
1: Then you can just throw out whatever crap you wish to throw out.
0: Just
1: these days.
0: Just throw it out there, and that's the frustrating part of it. You know, the debates they're going to have aren't going to change, and so the lobbyists, if this signs and goes into effect, as I said this yesterday. If this were to sign, they were to sign this. The president were to sign it. If it passed in the Senate, if it went to his desk and he signed it, it went into effect immediately. Lobbyists would be on Capitol Hill. And the moment you start having that, because you know, then all of a sudden there's a new news story. And look what Trump did. He canceled daylight. He's trying to cancel daylight. Let's see what the farmers in the Midwest. Hey, anybody got any overalls? We need to wear overalls. We're going to Omaha. Hey, we're trying to. He's canceling the sun. What do you think about that, farmers? I mean, it's a real concern by farmers. My point is how it will be covered by the liberal activist media. You know, I mean, we're just going to have to build some tractors, Trump, I guess, with more headlights.
1: Trump has destroyed time.
0: Yeah, exactly. He's trying to, he's such a dictator. He thinks he can control how the earth revolves around the sun.
1: But I did have, getting back to we'll get back to the time thing because we've got a great audio cut coming up on that one showing the problem with it. But I did have a listener ask me, you know, what was, you know, they, because the Trump, you know, saying the 20% toll on all cargo ships, mm-hmm. most people just said he's not going to stay, you know, hold that.
0: Yeah,
1: and it didn't even last a day.
0: Right.
1: And I had a listener say, why does he do that? And then back off immediately. I think that the first instinct Trump has on everything is economic.
0: Yeah.
1: I think it's that simple.
0: Yeah.
1: And that's the first instinct he has. And he believes, you know, for example, when he was talking about, you know, the memorandum of understanding and that, you know, what we're going to do and the investment into Iran and, you know, how the economy will boom and we're just like, stop it. He believes that the first instinct of people is what it is for him, which is economic.
0: Yeah.
1: I'm not saying it's a bad thing. I think it's a good thing in a capitalist society to have that. But those that believe in Sharia supremacy could give a damn about whether their country booms and helps the common person.
0: Well,
1: they could care less. But it's his first instinct. His first instinct was, whenever I do something, I've got to have an economic side to it.
0: Sure.
1: And that's his first instincts, and he blurts it out, and then 24 hours later, no, we're not going to do that. We're going to have massive investment deals. And it's like, okay, yeah, that's a way to, that, you know, that's his way out of it. But his first instinct is everything has to have an economic element to it, and the belief that wherever you are around the world, you think just like he does. What I have found out and is that people don't think alike. Democrats don't think like Republicans right now. They may have been closer 20 years ago, but where you've got them right now, they don't think the same way. It's not that they even differ on issues. They don't process thoughts the same way.
0: Right.
1: And I think there needs to be a recognition of that. That's one of the things that we've always talked about when the Democrats would call, sit there, everything we would talk about, they go, you're racist. Go, what are you talking about? There's no racism. It's because they practice identity politics. We don't. They practice identity politics. They judge people by groups and not individuals. So they project out that you must think the same way.
0: Yeah. Yep.
1: And people don't think the same way.
0: No, they don't.
1: We are Red Eye Radio.
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1: 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He's our Carlton, Gary McNamara. Coming up more on daylight saving.
0: Hey, you know what I did think of during the day yesterday? If we were to go to war with Iran, and, you know, like in World War II, it required, pushed women into the workforce, right? So it kind of helped to expand the economy. I think we can do the same thing if, in the event that we do need to have a large escalation, a large-scale war against Iran. I think it's time to put children in the workforce, starting at the age of 6. Because, hear me out. They're being indoctrinated in schools. If they're learning real life skills on the assembly line, or wherever we make things anymore, I don't know. It's been a while. Then they're learning something that's going to be useful when they grow up to be adults.
1: Plus, the Democratic socialists are being blunt as to what they want.
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1: And he is Eric Harley, and I'm Gary McNamara. Just to show you, this is hilarious. Neil deGrasse Tyson on News Nation about daylight saving. Watch how he says one thing and sort of contradicts himself.

0: example, where I live, the sun won't rise until 8:20 in the morning. But if you're going to school on a bus, you have to walk to the bus or walk to school, and you're trying to get to school early, that will be happening in the dark if you keep daylight saving time all year round. So there's safety issues related to that.
1: So the first thing he comes out with is the fact that we don't need to worry about this. We have electricity. There's lights. There's no problem. And then the next statement is, but there's a lot of safety things in the morning because I live in New York City, where you would assume one of the biggest cities, well, the biggest city in the United States where there's lights everywhere. He's saying it's still dark, and that's the point. Lights aren't everywhere.
2: Right.
1: But he contradicts himself in just that over daylight saving. It's like, we got electricity. There's no problem. The people say, we got lights. We have lights. Well, except for the kids going to school in New York City. Well, that's a major city where you have more lights, right?
2: Yeah.
1: And one of the problems that the liberals will defeat this are like, we can't turn on more lights. We need to turn them off.
2: Well,
1: we can't be using electricity.
2: Well, the blue states, they're finding that out. It's we cut off the, they're cutting off natural gas sources, the way that they produce electricity in some states now has changed drastically and has become, brace for it, more expensive. So this is going to be the ongoing debate. This is why it's not going to be solved. Kids going to school in the dark is a problem, which is why I think, and kids are with me on this, we should only have school from noon to one.
1: Well, again, for me, really doesn't matter. Summers are great. I actually don't mind winters where it gets dark. When I was living in New York, I mean, it would get dark at, it would be almost dark at 4:30, quarter to five. I never minded that during the wintertime.
2: Right.
1: Because it wasn't like when you're living in winter where it's snowing and everything else, you're saying to yourself, I want to get out, and do stuff. So to me, it doesn't make a difference. I understand to other people why it does, but this is so personal as to what your current situation is right at the moment.
2: Yeah, I mean, it is. And it's not a small thing for, like, kids going to school in the dark, farmers, having to wait to do certain tasks on their farms until the sun comes up. That, this is a problem. This is going to be the back and forth with policymakers and everybody that represents these groups starting day one if the president signs this into law. If he does sign it into law, it's only a matter of time before they change it back. And it will be the different, the same basis argument, but it will be the opposite approach. Change it back. Everybody's been screaming, end it, end it, end it. Because think about what's driving it. There is a concern with the health effects because people are lagging, man. When we change the clocks, I think especially in the fall for me, it changes. But it really, for the most part, if it doesn't affect you when it comes to kids going to school or if you don't own a farm or whatever, if it doesn't affect you in that way, it really is about just the nuisance of changing the clocks. I don't know.
1: Well, it's interesting because reading here, this is from NBC. This is from NBC. Mm-hmm. The U.S. remains largely split on the issue. While 64% of Americans agree the clock changes should be abolished, they cannot universally agree on the solution.
2: No,
1: as many
2: it.
1: Prefer
2: that's...
1: permanent standard time.
2: Yeah.
1: Instead, states have increasingly taken matters into their own hand. Almost all states have considered legislation to stop the changes, and 19 have passed laws authorizing permanent daylight saving time if Congress allows it.

0: Meanwhile, Arizona and Hawaii continue to bypass the national clock change entirely by observing permanent standard time.
1: Okay.
0: The Sunshine Protection Act.
1: We're going to control how much sunlight we get.
0: It's like... So if this is coming out of Congress, does it mean the opposite? Are they not protecting sunshine? I mean, the Inflation Reduction Act did the opposite, right?
1: Well, you know, again, the problem is from the Capitol Hill perspective, or the White House, or both, they're acting like they can actually change how much sunlight we get.
0: Right.
1: Well, no, it's only when we get it. You know, if we're going to change the clocks, I say when we, someone else had this idea, another comedian, I say if we change the clocks when we spring forward, we do that on a Friday at 4 p.m. That way, boom, we get off and we get off an hour early. The problem, though, with, you know, again, all of this is that the lobbyists will be in full force on this. It isn't a small thing because the media will be all over it. You know, we're here in the dark as if they don't have, you know, lights when they're actually reporting.
0: Oh, no, could you? No. Can you imagine all the local TV stations?
1: No, they'll be everywhere.
0: Here are the mothers.
1: Yeah.
0: Here are the mothers furious that their kids, look how dark it is at 8 o'clock. And I remember that when I went to high school especially, we had classes that started at 7.
1: Yeah.
0: We were always walking to school in the dark.
1: Well, we had, when I took driver education, that's a loose term for what I learned. But when I took driver education to get my license, I took it through the school. And so I had to go to, actually I had to go there at, I think I had to be there at 6:30, 6:45. You know, there were things when I was in the work program, not in prison, that was a different one. When I was in the work program at school, my job required me to actually show up at 4 a.m. on Tuesdays and Fridays and unload trucks and then go to school and then go back to my job when I got out at noon or whatever.
0: When I was in elementary school and we walked to school and it was probably a half mile.
1: Yeah.
0: And so in kindergarten, we were walking to school.
1: Yeah.
0: And I went to Catholic school for the first 6 years. And my brother caused so much trouble that then my parents said, okay, he's going to public school. You're leaving too.
1: Yeah. Right.
0: You don't want to follow your brother. I always talk about when I was in high school, I got called, to the attendance office. Mm. And the guy said to me, he said, well, you weren't in study hall last week. And I said, yeah, I was. I have never skipped study hall. I'm always in there. And he said, are you John's brother? And I said, yes, I'm his younger brother. And he said, guilty as charged.
1: Yeah.
0: I mean, that's the...
1: Oh, no, I had three older brothers. When I got to Del Rio High School, it was all over for me.
0: Yeah, I know.
1: But you know what they decided? Since I was the only one of my three, I had three brothers, but the only one of the four Harley boys in band, I must have been a nerd, so I probably wasn't going to be in trouble a lot.
0: So when I was in... Catholic school, church, we went to church every morning,
1: mm-hmm.
0: 5 days a week. You know, you went to church at 7 o'clock.
1: Yeah, yeah.
0: And so we were walking to school at 6:30. It was dark during the wintertime. And yeah. We were kindergarten, first grade, and nobody made a stink about it. It's just it's what you did. And then class started at 8 o'clock.
1: Yeah. Yeah,
0: and if you were going to get, actually, this was interesting. You'd go to church at 7 o'clock. It'd probably be over by 7:40. It wasn't as long as maybe some of the masses on Sunday, and the kids were all there. And then you would go. You'd bring your breakfast. There was no, There was no government breakfast being served. You brought your breakfast and you brought your lunch in a bag.
1: Yeah,
0: and if you were going to receive communion, communion,
1: right?
0: You know, you would bring your lunch. And I can remember sitting in class as classes were starting, and the one woman next to me, whatever happened to her. All I remember is we were in like, I don't know, third, fourth grade, and she was an adult. She, her penmanship was perfect, and it was like, I remember thinking as a kid, she's like an adult in third or fourth grade. I remember her breaking out her hard-boiled eggs, and she had her Parker pen. Constance Scott, even the name.
1: Oh, my gosh. She's probably a CEO right now.
0: She probably is. I know. It's like, we went to school when it was dark all the time.
1: In marching band, there were a lot of things during the summer, actually. They wanted us to get there super early because in Del Rio, of course, it's hot. And we started summer sessions like a week or two after school ended. And we went every day throughout the summer. I think maybe we were off certain Fridays. But we would march on the field to practice our marching presentation on the field in the morning. You had to. And then in the afternoon, we had to go back. So we would do two-a-days, all summer long. But it started by getting up early. And it was often dark by the time you got there. Now, when we took the field, the sun had already come up.
0: Just to help people understand Eric and to give him some street cred, he started out in band, but he ended up as a heavy metal bass guitarist.
1: Yeah, I was actually in a heavy metal band then too. Yeah, yeah.
0: Okay, just wanted to make that clear.
1: Right. Yeah. I was a guitarist, drummer, and bass player, depending on which band you're talking.
0: Yeah, he was in band, but he was full of testosterone, heavy metal testosterone.
1: Oh yeah. No, that's how I got my testosterone.
0: Okay, we are Red Eye Radio.
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0: We are Red Eye Radio. He's Eric Carly, and I'm Gary McNamara. All right, what may block this Saving Daylight bill?
1: Yeah.
0: This from Politico, NBC, and the Los Angeles Times. Senator Tom Cotton and Senate Majority Leader John Thune have vocalized strong opposition to adopting it.
1: Yeah.
0: Then there's the Save Standard Time movement. Advocacy groups like Save Standard Time pushed lawmakers to abandon daylight saving altogether, arguing that locking the clock on standard time is the only biologically sound choice for public safety.
1: Right.
0: And because the proposed bill allows states to opt out and choose permanent standard time instead, critics worry it will create a confusing patchwork of time zones across neighboring state borders, which that's why the airlines are complaining.
1: Yeah, right.
0: The airlines are saying, you're going to screw up the scheduling and everything else for people. This is going to be a mess.
1: Oh, man. I can't imagine.
0: Every state can be whatever time they want. The time zones really won't matter anymore.
1: Right.
0: In
1: Texas, we're going to move to a seven-minute difference, an hour and 7 minutes, because we're Texas.
0: And everything's bigger.
1: Yeah, it's just We need more time. It's going to give us more time in the day. If you're going to do something, it needs to be one standard. You know, you keep the time zones in place. But, like I said yesterday, there was talk about doing away with the Eastern time zone. I'm like, you're going to have to stop. You know, you got to quit trying to, manipulate everything. Right now, again, this is really a populism thing that's, we don't want to change the clocks ever. We don't want to change the clocks ever. But there are real concerns on both sides that will keep this on Capitol Hill for a long time.
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31: From ABC News, I'm Dave Packer. Storms are expected to clear some of the air in the Great Lakes and East Coast after 3 days of smoke from mostly Canadian wildfires, but dangerous air quality could continue in parts of the Midwest on Friday.
32: In New York City, the National Guard handing out masks. Philadelphia declaring a code purple for very unhealthy air. The Phillies Mets game moved up. The Milwaukee Brewers allowing fans to exchange tickets to avoid the smoke. And concerns over the most famous sporting event in the world, Sunday's World Cup final in New Jersey. The stadium shrouded in haze all week. FIFA officials closely monitoring the smoke forecast ahead of kickoff.
2: ABC's Matt Rivers. CENTCOM announcing U.S. forces completed a seventh consecutive night of strikes against Iran, hitting surveillance sites, military logistics infrastructure, underground weapon storage, and maritime capabilities. Also taking a hit, your wallet.
4: The national average for regular gas is back around $4 a gallon. Diesel did just surpass $5, and that means higher transport costs for trucks, trains, and tractors. We are seeing oil prices climb as hostilities escalate in the Middle East and shipping stalls once again in the Strait of Hormuz. Another factor is that Russia's oil refineries have been damaged by drone strikes from Ukraine.
2: ABC's Elizabeth Schulze. The FDA has now publicly identified Taylor Farms as a supplier of the shredded iceberg lettuce supplied to Taco Bell and linked to the cyclosporiasis outbreak, that lettuce grown in Mexico. At Young Family Farms KC near Kansas City, second-generation farmer Alana Henry says the parasite outbreak is showing consumers the value of locally grown food.
5: Hopefully it doesn't take a crisis for us to buy local, but if it takes that crisis, then the farmers are here and ready to serve.
2: Andy Burnham was elected leader of Britain's governing Labour Party on Friday, completing the final step before becoming its seventh prime minister in a decade. You're listening to ABC News.
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2: We'll say a person has now died from Legionnaires' outbreak in New York City. Cleanup has started in parts of Texas Hill Country flooded out this week.
8: It's just, it makes me think about, like, all the memories I have here with my family, my friends. It's so sad that such a beautiful home.
2: Uvalde resident Valeria Perez says her childhood home was hit hard, and Governor Greg Abbott warns rivers are still rising.
9: I am right now going to be issuing a major disaster declaration.
2: The Texas flood death toll stands at 2. A 40-year-old New York man faces hate crime charges following a confrontation with Today Show host Greg Melvin at NBC's studio in Manhattan. Crews say they're making progress cleaning up from a water main break where a large sinkhole formed after a 36-inch steel pipe burst.
10: Parts of West Hollywood underwater. The famed Sunset Boulevard transformed into a rushing waterway, a 36-inch pipe rupturing, unleashing a torrent of water. Streets turning into rivers, trapping cars. The force of the water creating a massive sinkhole. The city bus depot turning into a swamp, and hundreds of cars damaged or destroyed.
2: ABC's Kana Whitworth. The World Cup raised the bar for beer sales. FIFA says fans drank 290,000 stadium beers during the 6 matches in Philadelphia alone. Nationally, beer sales were up 4% for the first month of the tournament. Dave Packer, ABC News.
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17: 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Gary McNamara and Eric Harley talk about everything from politics to social issues and news of the day. 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
18: All across America, he is Eric Harley and I'm Gary McNamara. All right. I was thinking the other day we need to introduce, like, and so I'm going to label this hour, maybe not the entire hour, but just label this hour the Red Eye Radio Crazy Hour.
1: Wouldn't that be every hour?
18: More example. That's true. Why limit it to an hour?
1: Yeah, doing something happened that I don't know about.
18: But this happened yesterday. You had Dr. Sam Hargood, who is part of the medical department at the University of California at San Francisco, and Dr. Dubinette from UCLA Medical School. All right?
1: All right.
18: Now, I'm just going to play it. We don't have to, you know, give too much of a preamble to it, but it's on the radical transgender movement in medicine.
1: Okay. Yeah.
18: Listen to this now. This is just, they just won't answer the question. Now, this is scary because if you try to get away with this in medicine, whoa, what won't you try? Here we go. And this is Representative Mary Miller asking the questions. Here we go.
19: Also troubling, Dr. Benedetti, it appears that DEI has not left UICM. On your school's about page, clear as day, it says, and I quote, "At the University of Illinois College of Medicine, we are committed to diversity and inclusion. We have a number of programs and initiatives in place to promote diversity and inclusion." It's clear that UICM is just hiding the fact that DEI is still its core mission. Dr. Haygood, UCSF's classroom guide titled Framework for Gender and Sex Concepts in Teaching advises against using the term pregnant women. Instead, it says to use pregnant people. Who are pregnant people compared to pregnant women? Just curious.
20: So that is a part of a curriculum to help our students who are facing a wide diversity of patients. Of course, the vast majority of pregnancies are in women, and I have absolutely no problem with using the word pregnant women. I use it myself.
19: Has a non-biological woman ever had a baby?
20: A transgender person can.
19: That's not a biological woman. Has a non-biological woman ever had a baby?
20: I would.
18: By the way, at that point, you're fired.
1: Yeah. Yeah.
18: Get out. Here we go. More. Here we go.
20: Oh, reiterate. It's ridiculous. We take care of transgender patients.
19: Okay. Dr. Hargood, the UCSF guide I mentioned earlier also advises using a child's self-reported gender identity, even if it conflicts with the parent's wishes. Say a 7-year-old boy comes into your doctor's office and reveals he believes he's a girl. Is UCSF advising physicians to explicitly violate parents' moral values and have the doctors address this boy as a girl?
20: Our programs are consistent with federal and state law. We undertake comprehensive psychological mental health evaluations and work with the parents on these issues.
19: Okay, and I hope that you are consistent with the law because, like I say, we reserve the right, we have the right to withhold funding from any institution in violation. Lastly, Dr. Dubinet, a required course at UCLA Medical School, advises OBGYN students not to, and I quote, assume gender identity. Okay, from another class in May of 2026, it included a disclaimer that while it uses the term she and women, it does not intend to exclude, and I quote, those who have a uterus but do not identify with these terms. What does that even mean?
4: I'm not familiar with that announcement. I'd have to read the entire thing.
19: Okay, I hope that you go back and check it out. Can someone have a uterus but not be a woman? Because it seems like your school is promoting that ridiculous idea.
4: I think, again, as Dr. Hoggett has described, we're treating transgender people, but we're doing that in compliance with state and federal law.
19: And you do teach biology?
4: Yes, we do.
19: Yes, this is curious. So I'm going to ask you again, can someone have a uterus and not be a woman? Just say yes or no. Can they?
4: Again, I would need
19: that's
21: gentle
19: what,
21: ladies.
19: That's what your medical school is promoting.
21: The gentle.
18: You're fired. Yeah, you're fired. You're fired. If you wish to be a delusional liberal congressperson or senator or whatever or president and promote that,
1: right?
18: Fine. In the medical profession, you're talking biology.
1: Well, and this was something that the Trump administration directly addressed with the CDC after years of the Obama administration. This is during Trump's first term. During the years of the Obama administration and the CDC, they were changing terminology. And it's important that you not do that. So what they do is they tiptoe around it. What gender were you assigned at birth? Well, what do you mean assigned? Assigned by who? What did they say you were? What did somebody just, you know, with no authority to do so? That's the implication. What gender did they assign you at birth? What's your biological gender? That's the question.
18: Can't answer it.
1: You cannot answer that. And this is a problem. You know, the American Medical Association, remember that case that ended, it was 2-3 months ago, maybe longer. And you had said for years, look, the lawsuits are going to change things, mm-hmm. especially when it comes to children. But I think even beyond that, and I think we both talked about this, even with adults who have had surgeries and said, you know, look, when I decided this, I didn't have the proper counseling or something like this, you're going to see a lot of lawsuits. And the American Medical Association released a statement basically saying, look, we're not going to be able to do this. This is going to be a problem when it comes to surgeries. When you're teaching, and this is the thing, is that you're going to indoctrinate through these teachings and then set out into the world a new group of doctors, nurse practitioners, physicians, assistants, and everybody else that will be in charge of people's care, that will be using language that doesn't make sense to the average person, that comes straight from the agenda, that comes straight from the indoctrination itself. And when you do that, it becomes dangerous. Biological male, living as a woman, transgender female, biological male, all of these things have to be very clear in the medical field, because you can't change them. And again, this is why I have the problem with what were you assigned, what gender were you assigned at birth. Assigned doesn't belong there.
18: Don't you have to ask the question, who's doing the assignment?
1: Who's doing the assignment? My creator assigned it.
18: Right.
1: Oh, bring that up in a liberal university. Good luck with that. And those are the things, you know, that come down to it. that it comes down to. There are no anomalies, you know, or there are, well, maybe a few anomalies out there when it comes to science. There are very few anomalies. But when you're talking about teaching science.
18: Yeah, not with chromosomes, though.
1: No. But when you're talking about teaching science, but I mean in medical and, you know, in okay. general, okay. you know, and you make, in fact, you make a case for any anomaly along the way, right? Those would be special cases, which may require special treatment or not. This is what they're going out of their way to make it look like biologically these are anomalies. And they are not. They are agenda. They are indeed a social construct. They are coming up with their version, whatever their version is. You know, a pregnant person came in.
18: No, but you just hit it right there where they contradict themselves.
1: Yes.
18: Because we were told for the longest time that gender is a social construct.
1: Right.
18: Which means it's not biological.
1: Right. Exactly.
18: This is a socially we have decided to do this.
1: Right.
18: Well, have you scientifically? No. Well, are you a scientist or a sociologist?
1: That's it. Because you're a scientist. In science, right. They're applying a social construct.
18: Right.
1: And it does not apply in science.
18: It's just,
1: you know, it reminds me of the Earth First video that we've played. And the girl goes, you know, give me that life that rock over there has lived. And
18: what a wonderful life that rock has lived.
1: What a wonderful life that rock has lived. And then I think to myself, you know, sometimes I kind of have a boring life. And the rock may have had more. At least the rock gets outside once in a while. But no,
18: I'm going to defend my life and say my life is more interesting than a rock.
1: Yeah. Well,
18: I'll take that strong stand.
1: Well yours is. I wouldn't bet on mine on certain days. I've watched.
18: The Rock doesn't talk to a cat like I do.
1: I've watched every video on YouTube 3 times. I finished YouTube. No, but I mean, it's like saying, you know, well that rock could identify as a tree.
18: It's just ridiculous. But that's a beautiful thing, how they contradict themselves. But you and I do not live in the bubble of today, because you and I both remember when the argument was gender is not sex.
1: Right.
18: And all of a sudden, one day, and I'm serious, it happened in like a month.
1: Oh.
18: All of a sudden, gender was sex.
1: Yeah.
18: It's like, wait a minute, you've just reversed yourself 180 degrees.
1: Yeah.
18: It didn't matter.
1: Yeah.
18: It didn't matter. And I go by that thing that I read the other day from the one guy who wrote about the radical transgender movement, that basically it's the ultimate power play. You actually attempt to brainwash people that what is scientifically impossible is possible without any evidence to back it up. And you shame and demonize the people that won't agree with your absurdity.
1: Right.
18: And then you wish to change society by something that is so incredibly ridiculous and self-evident.
1: Right. Yeah.
18: And it's just, wow.
1: No, and that's it. And they say it as if it's true. And then the next phase is shaming you if you don't use the language. You heard it in a way in some of these responses here and the audio you just played. The idea is, and they're not going to answer the question, but if they were on their territory, if they were in their setting, on their turf, they would condemn you for even questioning this policy.
18: I have it here. Transgenderism, the radical transgender movement, is an uncontrolled society-scaled experiment in which conformity and obedience, a test of how far you can make people parrot absurdities, inflict cruelties, collude with unrealities, and ostracize and punish people for things that they do not themselves believe.
1: Mm-hmm.
18: It is a test whether the moral self-abasements and routine betrayals that occurred in the Soviet bloc with its secret police and political prisons and armies of informants could be replicated in a liberal, democratic, and pluralistic society that lacked this formal apparatus of repression, whether minor rewards and punishments could force people to punish people for stating the most self-evident of all truths and inspire them to cheer on the chemical castration and dismemberment of their own children. It is a test of whether civil liberties organizations could be twisted into instruments of state repression and human rights groups, instruments of defamation and violence against women. It is a test that most of the Western world is failing. I thought that was just a wonderful way to wrap it up in a couple of paragraphs.
1: Yep.
18: And that Wesley Yang, and he's a writer on Substack. Don't know anything else about him.
1: Mm-hmm.
18: But I'm telling you, that's almost perfect.
1: Yeah. Yeah. I mean, again, the more we allow this nonsense, because you're shredding the truth is what you're doing. If we can change that, if anything can be a social construct, everything can be a social construct.
18: As we've said before, though, and this is where the right has to attack it, this is not about caring about transgenders. They could give a damn.
1: No. There's a mental health crisis right. that they themselves promote.
18: They're admitting they're admitting, as we have said, there's a huge mental health crisis.
1: Yes.
18: We go back to the Berkeley professor.
1: Right.
18: Going up against the...
1: Josh Hawley.
18: Mm-hmm. That point.
1: Mm-hmm.
18: That you can't even talk about this. Why?
1: Right.
18: Because they'll commit suicide if you do.
1: Right.
18: If you even talk about transgenderism, well, there's a mental health issue here. Right. You can't say that!
1: Right.
18: You know, it's like...
1: They're trying to shut down the conversation. Yeah.
18: They're trying to shut down the conversation. They don't the biggest lie is that they give a damn about people that have these thoughts that they're the opposite sex.
1: Right.
18: They don't give a damn about them.
1: No, they don't.
18: They could care less about them.
1: Yep.
18: We are Red Eye Radio.
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21: A trail of record-setting heat continues this week. USDA meteorologist Brad Rippey says this wave originated last week.
22: We started to see heat emerging from the western United States, and it really took hold across the northern Great Plains over the weekend, peaking on Sunday. And now as we move through this week, some of that heat is propagating eastward across the northern Corn Belt, the Great Lakes region, and then eventually reaching the northeastern and middle Atlantic states.
21: The peak of this heat wave Sunday, a near all-time record high temperature for the state of Montana.
22: Luckily, some of that heat has lost a little bit of punch, but that doesn't change the fact that you're approaching the midweek. You're looking at temperatures in the 95 to 100 degree range.
21: Rippey says the heat should not impact Midwestern corn and soybeans this week. He adds, ironically, near to below normal temperatures are forecasted along a stretch of the nation's southern tier. I'm Rod Bain reporting for the U.S. Department of Agriculture in Washington, D.C.
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9: We are Red Eye Radio. He's Eric Carly and I'm Gary McNamara. Welcome and good morning. But, you and I were just talking about during the break that, and one of the things I'd said, and you've always agreed with it, is that the right has to go after the left on this whole thing that they care about transgenders. They don't give a damn. They don't give a damn about women. No. We've seen that with the misogyny and sexism of the radical transgender movement. Right. But they also don't care about transgenders because they themselves, if you listen to what they say there's an incredible mental health problem with transgenders. And the solution of it is to let children cut off their body parts.
10: Yes. And not talk about the mental health crisis itself.
9: Yes.
10: Wow, that's unacceptable.
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9: And I'm Gary McNamara along with Eric Harley. Well, the Democrat Socialists of America are being very clear about what they want. We'll get to that in just a minute.
10: When it comes to supplements, two things matter the most, that it works and that you can trust it. 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Doug took Relief Factor for nearly a year before convincing a wife, a special needs teacher, to try it. Now, she had been using assistance to move through the long hallway at school. Now she's back on her feet every day and never had to leave the job she loves. That's a wonderful story. Doug, thank you for sharing, and our best to you and your wife. And I'm telling you right now, they gave me some to try, and the difference is day and night. I used to have to work around my pain. Sometimes I couldn't work at all because of my pain, and

0: platform, and we don't think that's extreme. We think it's a change that would help make this country more democratic.
1: I just love it isn't extreme to them, by the way.
2: No,
1: that's the whole point. It's not extreme. All right, now let's continue about socialism, the general concept of socialism, and then we'll give our analysis of this. Right, but here we go. The same guy, Ashiq Sadiq, on the propaganda of socialism. Okay, here we go. Right.
0: So there's been a lot of propaganda since the Cold War and Red Scares in the United States, where very powerful people in the United States felt threatened by the politics we represent. So that's why, a lot of people never learned about the history of democratic socialists in the United States, and that it was organized workers who pushed for things like a 40-hour work week or ending child labor. And these are things that are part of the legacy of democratic socialism in this country, and that's really against nationalism and fascism. So even the label of national socialism that the Nazis used at the time was intentionally meant to trick people, and it worked at the time, unfortunately, in Germany. But that's why we have to emphasize the democratic part of what we're talking about today.
1: So what are they talking about to get through all the, the mumbo jumbo? What is he talking about?
2: Mm.
1: What they're trying to sell is the tyranny of the majority, which the founding fathers recognized.
2: Mm-hmm.
1: What they're trying to say, because remember, they want to get rid of the Senate, and then they wish to get rid of the executive branch and the Supreme Court being separate bodies of the federal government, and everything would be under the authority of the House. The Senate would be gone. The House would be population only, mm-hmm. would be viewed as population only, and at that particular point, any of your rights could be taken away if the population, the majority of the people, wanted your rights to be taken away. And what rights? Property rights. That's what they're after.
2: Oh,
1: they're
2: yeah.
1: after the government. Socialism yeah. is about the government taking over companies.
2: Yep.
1: That's what it's about. That's what socialism is. Mm-hmm. Whether it happens through the power of the people to say, we're going to take your property and we're going to nationalize these businesses, the result is the same whether it's a dictator or whether it's the popular vote. The founding fathers recognized that.
2: Mm-hmm.
1: They knew it back then.
2: Mm-hmm.
1: And that's the fallacy of Mr. Sadiq. That's what he doesn't want to tell you, because what they're saying is, we'll do it through, if the majority of the population wishes to take away your property, well, it's the democratic process that's doing it.
2: Yeah, the people are being represented.
1: Right.
2: And the fact is, again, the tyranny of the majority and the mob rules, right? And next thing you know, you get into this populist thing, because then we have to think about the willfully ignorant. The majority, and it is a number of people that where just pick any issue that's on the table. Well, shouldn't the government, the big one, shouldn't the government own these businesses? Nobody has a right to own your home. No one has a right to own these apartment complexes.
1: Well, that's where you get into socialism, which is, again, the government control. Again, the means of production, which means they control, the government owns the industry. And then you go to communism, where there is no private property that is allowed at all.
2: Well, because what are the first big targets? Energy, things that we require to live. Energy, food. Now, the left will argue that, in terms of air conditioning, you don't need air conditioning, but energy, they recognize. Now, the thing is because with their whole stupid wind and solar powered program, you won't be able to have air conditioning and you just won't get the job done. But they'll come in with the big ones that they've been trying to nationalize for a long time. And they are energy. And of course, the entire medical field, medicine and healthcare, those are the two massive chunks of the economy.

0: that they believe they should. And the way they sell it is, well, nobody should be making a dime off of your health care. Remember, we got the nobody should be making a dime off of food. Nobody should make a dime off of water. They even, you know, we had the argument, well, your city charges you for water. It's, you know, all the process. You shouldn't be charging for water. You shouldn't be charging for health care. Nobody should make a dime off of these things. And then what's next? Well, our logical step back then was, well, food. You need food every day. And then, well, that's right. Nobody should make a dime off of corporations. This is where you get into the mom-dommy effect. And that is, you know, the government, in that case, the city, owning grocery stores. And then you spread, you know, you're trying to get this mentality of the willfully ignorant in the direction of, yeah, that's right. We have a right to food. We have a right to health care. We have a right to energy. We have a right to property. So think about that. Shelter, food, energy, health care. Those things, those major items, is what they would target in terms of nationalizing those if they were to get.
1: And what you meant is, say, you have a right to your property.
0: Exactly.
1: You said you have a right. Right. Because remember, the communists, the socialists, communists don't want private ownership.
0: Right. Yeah. That's my whole point, is that they have a right that, so they want to control shelter, food, health care, and energy.
1: And then when he talks about that the Senate was just for rich people, it wasn't. The founding fathers recognized that you needed to have representation. States need to have. And this is the whole thing. We're never going to get rid of the Senate.
0: No,
1: it's not
0: going to
1: happen. It's not going to happen. But it's interesting to talk about, because it's, why does the Senate exist? Because you have these liberals out there saying, well, we're going to get rid of the Senate. You think Vermont wants to get rid of their representation in the Senate?
0: Right.
1: You think New Hampshire, Rhode Island,
0: right,
1: Maine,
0: right,
1: wants to give up their two senators?
0: Right.
1: They lose any type of clout or representation in the government. And the Senate was set up to ensure. That's why you have bicameral legislators throughout the Western world, whether it's a parliamentary system or a representative government system like we have a constitutional republic with a stronger executive branch. That's why it exists. It exists because the founding fathers understood, because they revolted over what? Taxation without representation. They knew it. And when you do it, and the beautiful part is, when you see what the futurists are saying, that where the population is going to grow, Texas and Florida are going to dominate 75 years from now if everything continues the same.
0: Yeah.
1: California is going to be a blip when it comes to the increase in the population. People are going to move south. They're going to move, which is why the desperation of CNBC. Well, by all liberal standards, the worst states are the red states. We'll get to that here in a second.
0: Yeah.
1: I think National Review did an article on that.
0: My,
1: it was like,
0: gosh.
1: Oh my God, it's so bad. But you said it yesterday. They're desperate. They've got to put stuff out there because they know people are moving, and they're trying to keep people from moving. You know, the best part is the number of people from like Florida, Texas, and Tennessee that said, we are the worst states. Don't come here.
0: Yeah. Oh, no, it's horrible.
1: I love that. Yesterday,
0: it's horrible here in Texas.
1: It's horrible in Texas. Don't come here.
0: I'll tell you what's horrible is the traffic from all the people coming here. You think about that. And I remember Robert Reich on social media putting on, this goes back, I don't know how many years, but it was 3, 4, 5 years ago. But he was going on a rant about the Senate. I don't know if he used Wyoming as the example, because Wyoming's got fewer than 600,000 people. They only have one House seat, right?
1: Mm-hmm.
0: And that used to be Liz Cheney occupied that seat. But they have two senators. Why did they get two and California only has two? That was his argument. I'm not sure if it was Wyoming. I'm pretty sure it was, but it was basically a, you know, very low population state, relatively speaking to California. And California only gets two senators. This is the problem, and this is what they believe. And but you look at the number of House seats in California as opposed to the one in Wyoming. And, of course, you know, you look at the, okay, well, that's the representation over in the House. And the district is just happens to be the entire state in Wyoming. Those ideas, and we have said for the longest time, in fact, we may have to claim today on our 21st anniversary as a team together.
1: Oh, that's right. I forgot.
0: Yeah, July 15th.
1: What are we doing? We should be, where's the alcohol?
0: Yeah, we don't have any bourbon. Ron brought muffins. Yeah, Ron
1: muffins.
0: Producer Ron brought muffins. So we have muffins.
1: Poppy seeds?
0: Yeah.
1: Seinfeld episode, right?
0: No, because we'll get tested if we eat poppy seeds. No, but, you know, you look at that entire equation, right? And we said back in the day, you need to own what you actually want. And now they do. And it's been published. They had their convention.
1: Yep.
0: Now they're out there promoting it. They're saying this isn't radical. Of course it is. These things aren't going to happen. This is what they're pushing for, though.
1: We are Red Eye Radio.
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0: You know, when it comes to supplements, two things matter the most, that it works and that you can trust it. But rather than just tell you about Relief Factor, let's hear another great story about one of the customers, Mark. He was in tears from his daily hand joint discomfort. But after a week on Relief Factor, just 1 week, he felt 50% better. And now he barely notices any pain. He loves the customer service. He's so happy. 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

0: He's Eric Carly, and I'm Gary McNamara. But the Democratic Socialists of America, when you see what they wish to do, there were two things, two of the most main points of the Constitution. One was the separation of powers,
1: yeah,
0: which is
1: right.
0: Where power cannot accumulate in one area.
1: Right.
0: And so that's why, number one, you've got the legislative branch, the judicial branch, and the executive branch.
1: Right.
0: They want to put the executive branch and the Supreme Court under the judicial branch, under the legislative branch, which would just be the House with no Senate.
1: Yeah.
0: So
1: yeah.
0: What they're saying is all the power in our society should be by popular vote, which
1: yeah.
0: the founding fathers didn't want, because
1: right.
0: separate, keeping the power from accumulating in one area was absolutely critical to them. And the Senate is part of that.
1: Yes.
0: The Senate is part of keeping the legislative branch from having too much power.
1: Right.
0: Because the Bill of Rights is the other core part of it, which yep. is doesn't matter what the popular vote is, Bill of Rights still stays.
1: Right.
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7: From ABC News,
1: I'm Brian Clark. A seventh consecutive night of U.S. strikes on Iran continue to target Iran's tools for controlling the Strait of Hormuz, says ABC's James Longman.
7: CENTCOM has released footage of a strike on a surveillance tower at an Iranian port, which they say the regime used to track and target commercial vessels in the Strait of Hormuz. And Iran is still firing back, with alerts in Qatar, Jordan, and Bahrain, and major damage to a power and water desalination plant in Kuwait. That forced the government there to advise citizens to conserve energy while they stabilize the grid.
1: One day after President Trump's speech that focused on alleged voter fraud, Homeland Security Secretary Mark Wayne Mullen echoed some of those warnings.
8: If you are an illegal or you're voting illegally, we will hunt you down, we will find you, and we will prosecute you.
1: But another Republican, Senator Bill Cassidy of Louisiana, warned that the voting focus misses voter concerns.
9: As a Republican, my concern is that it's setting up a Democratic wave election. We should be talking about what matters to the people around the kitchen table. And right now, they can't afford their health care, their housing, their groceries, or the gasoline.
1: President Trump says the U.S. is going to impose additional tariffs on Canada because of the smoke from over 900 wildfires that led to poor air quality for millions in the U.S. The digestive parasite that sickened thousands of people now has at least one link. Iceberg lettuce served at Taco Bell in several states.
10: Federal regulators are linking the lettuce to the cyclosporiasis outbreak, causing severe digestive issues. The FDA's investigation leading to an independent farm in Mexico. The supplier, Taylor Farms, one of the nation's largest producers of fresh vegetables, telling ABC News they are voluntarily removing all iceberg lettuce sourced from central Mexico from the U.S. market.
1: That's ABC's Elizabeth Schulze. 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
1: A father and son are in custody after a 10-hour standoff in far northern California. They allegedly took two National Forest Service employees hostage in Redding. FBI acting special agent in charge Brian Tosh says the two suspects were Joseph Henriksen and his son, Phoenix.
13: Joseph has been arrested on federal kidnapping charges. At the time, he had an AR-15 and knives and claimed to have grenades.
1: There is no word on a potential motive. Private equity billionaire Leon Black walked out of a transcribed interview with the House Oversight Committee regarding his decades-long relationship with Jeffrey Epstein. That's according to a transcript the committee released Friday.
14: Black repeatedly declined to answer questions about how many non-disclosure agreements he was involved in, citing the advice of his attorneys. He was subpoenaed to testify later this year, a move his lawyers called a political stunt.
15: They made a premeditated political decision to serve him with subpoenas after less than an hour of questioning.
14: Black is scheduled to be deposed on September 3rd. Peter Haralambos, ABC News.
1: State regulators in Utah have revoked the license of the Provo Canyon Schools campus in Provo, citing a number of citations, including not protecting a client from potential harm or acts of violence. This is a school that socialite and media personality Paris Hilton attended in the 1990s and said she was abused. Hilton said she feels a sense of peace. Brian Clark, ABC News.
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2: Now, it's Red Eye Radio. Gary McNamara and Eric Harley talk about everything from politics to social issues and news of the day. Whether you're up late or you're just starting your day, welcome to the show. From the Relief Factor Studios, this is Red Eye Radio.
0: All across America, we are Red Eye Radio. He is Eric Harley, and I'm Gary McNamara. Good morning.
20: Hi.
0: Thank you for being here. How's everybody doing?
20: Hope it was a good day for everyone.
0: You know what made me chuckle yesterday? I don't have the, as I was telling you here, I don't have the exact timeline.
20: Yeah.
0: But when I saw the inflation report that that came out, and if you look at the inflation report, you can see how much energy prices affect everything.
20: Yeah, right.
0: You know, you can see how much of an impact that it actually has on the inflation rate.
20: Right, right.
0: And as we know, oil prices over the, you know, last month and a half have come down drastically.
20: Yeah.
0: And I don't know I didn't know the exact timeline on it, but it, by the time it got to be to the afternoon, I had a bunch of things I had to do early in the morning. And when I started paying attention to what was going on, I saw the inflation report and how much, you know, oil prices and energy prices have on inflation overall.
20: Right.
0: And then the next story I saw was Trump has rescinded the 20% surcharge on oil tankers going through the Strait of Hormuz.
20: Yeah.
0: I'm like, whoa.
20: You know, it was horrible, too, because they had already set up the toll booths.
0: I saw it. I'm sitting there going, oh, okay. There it goes. And it really is. I mean, it's not amazing. I mean, it's just, when you see it, when you see when oil prices drastically come down, how that affects so much.
20: Yeah, yeah, yeah.
0: There's still things, you know, that it's, we're not out of the woods now, especially since oil prices went back up. I was down, I think I paid $2.70 last week. I'm by the gas station on the way to work here, the one closest to me, and it was $3.64. So that's, you know, and so you see that happening. And so will this blip that we saw because of energy prices, will it affect how people feel towards inflation? No, I don't believe it will at all.
20: No, again, when we talk about these reports, we've said this for years. When the report comes, by the time the report comes out, the people, the everyday person has already paid for things that this report reflects. They know what their pocketbook looks like. That's what pocketbook. For those under 80, a pocketbook was something. They know what their bank accounts look like. They know what they're having to pay. What was it yesterday that I went in and bought? Swiss cheese. I went and got some Swiss cheese for sandwiches. And, man, I mean, the prices are, like, through the roof. I'm not sure what in the world's going on, but massive, you know, increase in the price since I last bought it. And I was like, holy cow, 11 slices of cheese for like $6. Are you kidding me? You know, and I'm thinking to myself, if there's no way before November to get on top of prices. The only way they can do it is I started exactly where you were on the inflation report. Now, Because when I saw the headline itself, that, you know, inflation drops. No, the inflation rate dropped. But the headlines were inflation drops, has the biggest drop in, you know, whatever it was in years. And it's like, okay, that's all energy. That's all gas prices. We know what that is. I didn't even have to look at the report. In fact, didn't right away. I knew what it was. Then I go to the grocery store a couple hours later and I'm like, man, this is not, again, the inflation report isn't something they don't wait for the inflation report to see what they paid last month. They already know it.
0: Well, when you see it, you had negative numbers in there.
20: Yeah.
0: For the month. But if you look at year over year, it's still, when you look at things that people actually buy, even energy, it's way up from where it was last year.
20: Yeah.
0: Overall energy from a year ago to where we are right now. But again, that's year to year. But as you had analysts saying, well, just as we get the relief here because of oil prices, boom, it's back on again. And, oil prices are going back up. Now, I will say this because I said this yesterday. It was interesting that the president seemed to be not talking about any deal yesterday or 2 days ago. Really over the weekend when everything really started again and we were back with military action against Iran. But he mentioned a deal today. Said, if they don't come to a deal, we're going to do this. And it's like, wow. And people may ask, for the whole 20% thing, which he backed off on. And Trump, I'm just reading here from Politico, Trump on Tuesday walked back threats to charge a 20% fee on all cargo ships that pass through the Strait of Hormuz.
20: Yeah.
0: In a post to Truth Social, he said the strait will be open to all ship traffic except for Iran, and U.S. will implement a full blockade, but only on ships coming to and from Iranian ports or carrying anything having to do with Iranian cargo. He added the previously announced 20% fee will be replaced by trade and investment deals between the Gulf states and the United States, which again is always the fallback with this administration. We're going to have trade. He said the other day, we have $19.6 trillion in investment coming in from foreign countries. No, we don't.
20: No.
0: I think, that's what they have promised to do in the future, but that is currently not happening.
20: What was at all?
0: And there is no treaty. There is nothing that can mandate something like that.
20: But what was the deal? Who was it that announced their $3.5 billion investment? I forget if it was an electronics company. And the reason I forget is because the number was so low, $3.5 billion. Look, they're moving $3.5 billion worth of investment to the U.S., a positive, but $3.5 billion is a drop in the bucket. If you look at the way investments go and for companies. If you're talking about we're moving all of our production to the U.S., then you've got my attention. But that happened, and I'll look it up. I'll see what it was. And the president, in fact, later that day, they were doing something at the White House, and he talked about it, and he made a big deal out of it. And the problem is that's not over-promising. That's over-celebrating. Just saying, hey, look, $3.5 billion isn't zero. It's not game-changing for that industry, but certainly it's a move in the right direction. And you leave it at that. And this is, I think this is the problem on the messaging from the administration. You know, I said to myself, especially this evening, there seems to be more excitement, if you think about it. There's more movement on the getting rid of changing the clocks thing.
0: Oh, yeah. Yeah.
20: There's more excitement on that than far more than, of course, the national debt. But there's more excitement and movement on that than the Save America Act, the voter ID. You look at the things that are critical, and whatever they do with the clocks, whatever. You know, because I heard, let's keep daylight saving time. And then there's, of course, those that are saying no in Congress. No, we need to keep the standard time. You know, this is going to be, what they say, that's your circadian rhythm is built on that, and that's the way it's going to, you know, that's the way it should be, and it's going to help farmers, and it's going to be better for school children, and blah, blah, blah, blah, blah. You know, they're arguing, and they're actually trying to argue that we can legislate more daylight hours. And you can't. It doesn't work that way. You can say, you can regulate when we're not, when the sun is going to come up and when it's not going to come up, you know, because they're saying, in some parts of the country, sunrise won't be before like 9 a.m. in some parts of the year. Well, I think it was Mitch Hedberg that said, no, it wasn't Mitch Hedberg. It was another comedian. 5 hours. We move the clock ahead 5 hours, and he talked about people who work overnights. I think it may have been John Mulaney. Anyway, it was a stand-up comedian, and he said, let's just move it forward 5 hours, you know, and that way the sun comes up at noon. You know, there are so many things that you can control and so many others, and there's arguments on both sides. Those arguments will never go away. I have my doubts as to how this is. The bill did pass in the House, by the way.
0: And I don't know. I haven't seen any. I haven't seen any count for the Senate.
20: That's
0: they're
20: where
0: saying
20: I was going.
0: This is going to be much slower in the Senate.
20: Well, I did see that it faces hurdles in the Senate, but they didn't attach a head count to that.
0: Yeah.
20: And so we'll see, because there's a number of Democrats on board with it. I don't know how many of them in the Senate are on board with it. So we'll
0: remember,
20: see.
0: Tried it in 74 and didn't last, repealed it the same year.
20: Yeah. No, that's kind of what I was alluding to yesterday. You're going to have everybody, you know, on Capitol Hill screaming in the faces of lawmakers that, of course, that it's going to affect. You know, you're going to have, of course, I don't know, the teachers union. I don't know if they would get involved. You're going to have, you know, the farmers. There's a concern there, how much work can be done, you know, in a day if the sunrise isn't, you know, until 9 a.m. Of course, most farmers get up long before sunrise anyway.
0: You know what I love?
20: Mm.
0: The title of the bill.
20: Yeah.
0: The Sunshine Protection Act.
20: Yeah, Sunshine Protection. That's exactly where I was going with this. We can change the amount of sunlight we get. Well, no. You can change the time that it rises or the time the sun sets.
0: Well, the one I loved yesterday was the number of people saying, we need to do this because we need to do what Mother Nature dictated. It's like, well.
20: Right, yeah.
0: All the time stuff and everything else we do is humans made it up.
20: Yeah.
0: It's right. Humans decided this is what we're going to call a day. We're going to call a day this because of this, and this. It's like,
20: right.
0: It's nothing to do with nature.
20: Well, I mean, it's you know, how the Earth revolves around the sun and everything else. And even that, we have a leap minute. How many years?
0: Yeah,
20: exactly.
0: I mean,
20: so many years.
0: Well, we have defined a year by going around the sun once.
20: Right.
0: I mean, that.
20: Yeah,
0: but
20: we have to have a leap day to correct our math. We have to have a leap minute. There's actually a leap minute. Right. You don't notice it, but there's a leap minute.
0: But nature doesn't change whether we have daylight savings or standard time.
20: No.
0: Got nothing to do with it, but
20: no.
0: I love that yesterday. It was like, we're just, I guess when we're still dealing with the left, that a man can be a woman if a man says so,
20: yeah,
0: then you can just throw out whatever crap you wish to throw out
20: just,
0: these days.
20: Just throw it out there. And that's the frustrating part of it. You know, the debates they're going to have aren't going to change. And so the lobbyists, if this signs and goes into effect, as I said this yesterday, if this were to sign, they were to sign this, the president were to sign it, if it passed in the Senate, if it went to his desk and he signed it, it went into effect, immediately lobbyists would be on Capitol Hill. And the moment you start having that, because, you know, then all of a sudden there's a new news story. And look what Trump did. He canceled daylight. He's trying to cancel daylight. Let's see what the farmers in the Midwest. Hey, anybody got any overalls? We need to wear overalls. We're going to Omaha. Hey, we're trying to. He's canceling the sun. What do you think about that, farmers? I mean, that, it's a real concern by farmers. My point is how it will be covered by the liberal activist media. You know, I mean, we're just going to have to build some tractors, Trump, I guess, with more headlights.
0: Trump has destroyed time.
20: Yeah, exactly. He's trying to. He's such a dictator. He thinks he can control how the earth revolves around the sun.
0: But I did have, getting back to we'll get back to the time thing because we've got a great audio cut coming up on that one showing the problem with it. But I did have a listener ask me, you know, what was, you know, because the Trump, you know, saying the 20% toll on all cargo ships, mm-hmm. most people just said he's not going to stay, you know, hold that.
20: Yeah,
0: and it didn't even last a day.
20: Right.
0: And I had a listener say, why does he do that? And then back off immediately. I think that the first instinct Trump has on everything is economic.
20: Yeah.
0: I think it's that simple.
20: Yeah.
0: And that's the first instinct he has. And he believes, you know, for example, when he was talking about, you know, the memorandum of understanding and that, you know, what we're going to do and the investment into Iran and, you know, how the economy will boom and we're just like, stop it. He believes that the first instinct of people is what it is for him, which is economic.
20: Yeah.
0: I'm not saying it's a bad thing. I think it's a good thing in a capitalist society to have that. But those that believe in Sharia supremacy could give a damn about whether their country booms and helps the common person.
20: Well,
0: they could care less. But it's his first instinct. His first instinct was whenever I do something, I've got to have an economic side to it.
20: Sure.
0: And that's his first instincts, and he blurts it out, and then 24 hours later, no, we're not going to do that. We're going to have massive investment deals. And it's like, okay, yeah, that's a way to, that, you know, that's his way out of it. But his first instinct is everything has to have an economic element to it and the belief that wherever you are around the world, you think just like he does. What I have found out and is that people don't think alike. Democrats don't think like Republicans right now. They may have been closer 20 years ago, but where you've got them right now, they don't think the same way. It's not that they even differ on issues. They don't process thoughts the same way.
20: Right.
0: And I think there needs to be a recognition of that. That's one of the things that we've always talked about when the Democrats would call, sit there, everything we would talk about, they go, you're racist. Go, what are you talking about? There's no racism. It's because they practice identity politics. We don't. They practice identity politics. They judge people by groups and not individuals. So they project out that you must think the same way.
20: Yeah. Yep.
0: And people don't think the same way.
20: No, they don't.
0: We are Red Eye Radio.
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0: 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He's our Carly, not Gary McNamara. Coming up more on daylight saving.
20: Hey, you know what I did think of during the day yesterday? If we were to go to war with Iran, and, you know, like in World War II, it required, it kind of pushed women into the workforce, right? So it kind of helped to expand the economy. I think we can do the same thing if in the event that we do need to have a large escalation, a large-scale war against Iran. I think it's time to put children in the workforce, starting at the age of 6, because hear me out. They're being indoctrinated in schools. If they're learning real life skills on the assembly line or wherever we make things anymore, I don't know. It's been a while. Then they're learning something that's going to be useful when they grow up to be adults.
0: Plus, the Democratic socialists are being blunt as to what they want.
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0: And he is Eric Harley, and I'm Gary McNamara.
20: Just to show you, this is hilarious.
0: Neil deGrasse Tyson on News Nation about daylight saving.
5: Mm-hmm.
0: Watch how he says one thing and sort of contradicts himself. A couple of minutes later, here we go. Listen to this. I just got a kick out of this. And this is why there isn't an answer to it, because it's what people personally prefer for the situation that they're in, and it's different for everybody.
20: Right. Everybody has different needs.
0: Right. So here this is. Here we go.
15: It's just kind of odd that we take an hour from the morning of sunlight and put it at the end of the day, and somehow everybody's okay with that and we love it. Well, before there was electric light, maybe that kind of mattered a lot. But who today is saying, oh, it's getting dark earlier, can't go out, I don't know what I'm gonna do, I gotta light a candle, get the whale oil. That time is long past. Mm-hmm. In the winter, where there's not much daylight to begin with, in New York City, for example, where I live, the sun won't rise until 8:20 in the morning. But if you're going to school on a bus, you have to walk to the bus or walk to school, and you're trying to get to school early, that will be happening in the dark. If you keep daylight saving time all year round. So there's safety issues related to that.
0: So the first thing he comes out with is the fact that, well, we don't need to worry about this. We have electricity. There's lights. There's no problem. And then the next statement is, but there's a lot of safety things in the morning, because I live in New York City, where you would assume one of the biggest cities, well, the biggest city in the United States, where there's lights everywhere. He's saying it's still dark, and that's the point. Lights aren't everywhere.
5: Right.
0: But he contradicts himself in just that over daylight saving. It's like, we got electricity.

0: again, for me, really doesn't matter. Summers are great. I actually don't mind winters where it gets dark. When I was living in New York, I mean, it would get dark at, you know, it would be almost dark at 4:30, quarter to five. I never minded that in during the wintertime.
1: Right.
0: Because it wasn't like when you're living in winter where it's snowing and everything else, you're saying to yourself, I want to get out,
1: you know,
0: and do stuff. So to me, it doesn't make a difference. I understand to other people why it does, but this is so personal as to what your current situation is right at the moment.
1: Yeah, I mean, it is. And that's, it's not a small thing for, like, you know, kids going to school in the dark, farmers, you know, having to wait to do certain tasks on their farms until the sun comes up. That, you know, this is a problem. This is going to be the back and forth with policymakers and everybody that represents these groups starting day one if the president signs this into law. If he does sign it into law, it's only a matter of time before they change it back. And it will be the different, you know, the same, basically the same basis argument, but it will be the opposite approach. Change it back. Everybody's been screaming, end it, end it, end it. Because think about what's driving it. You know, there is a concern with the health effects because people are lagging, man. When we change the clocks, I think especially in the fall for me, you know, it changes. But it really, for the most part, for if it doesn't affect you when it comes to kids going to school or if you don't own a farm or whatever, if it doesn't affect you in that way, it really is about just the nuisance of changing the clocks. You know, I don't know.
0: Well, it's interesting because reading here, this is from NBC. No, this is from NBC. The U.S. remains largely split on the issue. While 64% of Americans agree the clock changes should be abolished, they cannot universally agree on the solution.
1: No, that's
0: as many
1: it.
0: Prefer
1: that's...
0: permanent standard time.
1: Yeah.
0: Instead, states have increasingly taken matters into their own hand. Almost all states have considered legislation to stop the changes, and 19 have passed laws authorizing permanent daylight saving time if Congress allows it. Meanwhile, Arizona and Hawaii continue to bypass the national clock change entirely by observing permanent standard time.
1: Okay.
0: The Sunshine Protection Act.
1: We're going to control how much sunlight we get.
0: It's like... So if this is coming out of Congress, does it mean the opposite? Are they not protecting sunshine? I mean, the Inflation Reduction Act did the opposite, well, right?
1: Well, you know, again, the problem is from the Capitol Hill perspective or the White House or both, they're acting like they can actually change how much sunlight we get.
0: Right.
1: Well, no, it's only when we get it. You know, if we're going to change the clocks, I say when we, someone else had this idea, another comedian, I say if we change the clocks when we spring forward, we do that on a Friday at 4 p.m. That way, boom, we get off and we get off an hour early. The problem, though, with, you know, again, all of this is that the lobbyists will be in full force on this. It isn't a small thing because the media will be all over it. You know, we're here in the dark as if they don't have, you know, lights when they're actually reporting.
0: Oh, no, could you? No, can you imagine all the local TV stations?
1: No, they'll be everywhere.
0: Here are the mothers.
1: Yeah.
0: Here are the mothers furious that their kids, look how dark it is.
1: Well,
0: at 8 o'clock. And I remember that when I went to school, when I went to high school especially,

0: We had classes that started at 7.
1: Yeah.
0: We were always walking to school in the dark.
1: Well, we had, when I took driver education, and that's a loose term for what I learned. But when I took driver education to get my license, I took it through the school. And so I had to go to, actually I had to go there at, I think I had to be there at 6:30, 6:45. You know, there were things when I was in the work program, not in prison, that was a different one. When I was in the work program at school, my job required me to actually show up at 4 a.m. on Tuesdays and Fridays and unload trucks and then go to school and then go back to my job when I got out at noon or whatever.
0: When I was in elementary school and we walked to school and it was probably a half mile.
1: Yeah.
0: And so in kindergarten, we were walking to school.
1: Yeah.
0: And I went to Catholic school for the first 6 years. And my brother caused so much trouble that then my parents said, okay, he's going to public school. You're leaving too.
1: Yeah. Right.
0: You don't want to follow your brother. I always talk about when I was in high school, I got called, to the attendance office. Mm. And the guy said to me, he said, well, you weren't in study hall last week. And I said, yeah, I was. I have never skipped study hall. I'm always in there. And he said, are you John's brother? And I said, yes, I'm his younger brother. And he said, guilty as charged.
1: Yeah.
0: I mean, that's the...
1: Oh, no, I had three older brothers. When I got to Del Rio High School, it was all over for me.
0: Yeah, I know.
1: But you know what they decided? Since I was the only one of my three, I had three brothers, but the only one of the four Harley boys in band, I must have been a nerd, so I probably wasn't going to be in trouble a lot.
0: So when I was in... Catholic school, church, we went to church every morning, mm-hmm. 5 days a week. You know, you went to church at 7 o'clock.
1: Yeah, yeah.
0: And so we were walking to school at 6:30. It was dark during the wintertime. And yeah. We were kindergarten, first grade, and nobody made a stink about it. It's what you did. And then class started at 8 o'clock.
1: Yeah. Yeah,
0: and if you were going to get, actually, this was interesting. You go to church at 7 o'clock. It'd probably be over by 7:40. It wasn't as long as maybe some of the masses on Sunday, and the kids were all there. And then you would go. You'd bring your breakfast. There was no government breakfast being served. You brought your breakfast and you brought your lunch in a bag.
1: Yeah,
0: and if you were going to receive communion. You're going to receive communion,
1: right?
0: You know, you would bring your lunch, and I can remember sitting in class as classes were starting, and the one woman next to me, whatever happened to her? All I remember is we were in like I don't know third, fourth grade, and she was an adult. her penmanship was perfect, and it was like I remember thinking as a kid, she's like an adult in third or fourth grade. But I remember her breaking out her hard boiled eggs. And she had her Parker pen, Constance Scott, even the name.
1: Oh, my gosh. She's probably a CEO right now.
0: She probably is. I know. It's like, we went to school when it was dark all the time.
1: When we in marching band, there were a lot of things during the summer, actually. They wanted us to get there super early because in Del Rio, of course, it's hot. And we started summer sessions like a week or two after school ended. And we went every day throughout the summer. I think maybe we were off certain Fridays. But we would march on the field to practice our marching presentation on the field in the morning. You had to. And then in the afternoon, we had to go back. So we would do two-a-days, all summer long. But it started by getting up early. And it was often dark by the time you got there. Now, when we took the field, the sun had already come up.
0: Just to help people understand Eric and to give him some street cred, he started out in band, but he ended up as a heavy metal bass guitarist. So.
1: Yeah, I was actually in a heavy metal band then, too. Yeah, yeah.
0: Okay, just wanted to make that clear.
1: Right, yeah, I was a guitarist, drummer, and bass player, depending on which band you're talking
0: about. He was in band, but he was full of testosterone, heavy metal testosterone.
1: Oh, yeah. No, that's how I got my testosterone.
0: Okay. We are Red Eye Radio.
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0: We are Red Eye Radio. He's Eric Carlin. I'm Gary McNamara. All right. What may block this saving daylight bill?
1: Yeah.
0: This from Politico, NBC, and the Los Angeles Times. Senator Tom Cotton and Senate Majority Leader John Thune have vocalized strong opposition to adopting it.
1: Yeah.
0: Then there's the Save Standard Time movement. Advocacy groups like Save Standard Time push lawmakers to abandon daylight saving altogether, arguing that locking the clock on standard time is the only biologically sound choice for public safety.
1: Right.
0: And because the proposed bill allows states to opt out and choose permanent standard time instead, critics worry it will create a confusing patchwork of time zones across neighboring state borders, which that's why the airlines are complaining.
1: Yeah, right.
0: The airlines are saying, you're going to screw up the scheduling and everything else for people. This is going to be a mess.
1: Oh, man. I can't imagine.
0: Every state can be whatever time they want. The time zones really won't matter anymore.
1: Right. In Texas, we're going to move to a seven-minute difference, an hour and 7 minutes, because we're Texas.
0: And everything's bigger.
1: Yeah, it's just, we need more time. It's going to give us more time in the day. If you're going to do something, it needs to be one standard. You know, you keep the time zones in place. But, like I said yesterday, there was talk about doing away with the Eastern time zone. I'm like,
0: you're
1: going to have to stop. You know, you got to quit trying to, manipulate everything. Right now, again, this is really a populism thing that's, we don't want to change the clocks ever. We don't want to change the clocks ever. But there are real concerns on both sides that will keep this on Capitol Hill for a long time.
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23: From ABC News, I'm Brian Clark. President Trump will attend Sunday's World Cup final in New Jersey between Spain and Argentina.
24: So good luck to Spain and Argentina on Sunday, and may the best team win.
23: He was speaking last night at a FIFA event in New York City, but the region's air quality is threatening to overshadow the final. The president's threatening to impose tariffs on Canada. The wildfire smoke has caused haze that's impacting millions, says ABC's Michelle Franzen.
25: More than 100 million Americans are under air quality alerts as smoke from more than 900 wildfires burning across Canada blankets some U.S. cities.
26: It's just gotten so bad.
25: In Washington, the monuments are barely visible, some masking up on the National Mall.
27: It's affecting everybody's physical activity, no doubt.
25: In New York, the Statue of Liberty almost disappearing.
23: Sources tell ABC News that FIFA is closely monitoring the air quality forecast ahead of tomorrow's kickoff. In Texas, Governor Greg Abbott's declared a major disaster in the Hill Country after flash flooding that's blamed for two deaths and forced more than 570 rescues. It's also led to a big cleanup in Uvalde for residents like Sandra Gomez.
28: Got hit pretty bad, but it's not as bad as we thought it would. The mud is all throughout the house.
23: The nationwide cyclosporiasis outbreak sickened thousands of people. The CDC and FDA have linked at least part of it to shredded iceberg lettuce following an investigation into one supplier, says ABC's Elizabeth Schulze.
29: Taylor Farms, one of the nation's largest producers of fresh vegetables, telling ABC News they are voluntarily removing all iceberg lettuce sourced from central Mexico from the U.S. market, and that no other Taylor Fresh Foods products are impacted. So far, the CDC has reported cases across 34 states.
23: For the seventh straight night, the U.S. struck more targets in Iran. Central Command said it focused on infrastructure. You're listening to ABC News.
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5: One day after President Trump's speech from the White House, in which he warned of foreign threats to American elections, and critics say that he did not produce any evidence, state elections officials like Fulton County, Georgia Commissioner Marvin Arrington Jr. said they're preparing for federal meddling.
6: I absolutely believe as we get closer to the 2026 midterms and 2028 next presidential election in 2028, that, you know, we will see more of this.
5: Two U.S. Forest Service workers were safe and free Friday night. They were held for hours by an armed man in a forest in far northern California. The man allegedly zip-tied the two Forest Service members and held them at gunpoint in a trailer near Gumboot Lake. The man and his son were later arrested. The Florida Department of Law Enforcement continues to investigate a Thursday ambush when three deputies came under fire responding to a domestic violence call, says ABC's Victor Okendo.
7: Deputies arriving on scene Thursday morning, searching for their suspect, Chris Machowski, after his ex-girlfriend told police she had escaped hostage captivity, allegedly zip-tied and held at gunpoint for hours. One deputy hit in the hand, quickly falling to the ground. A second deputy shot before he could step out of his car. A third deputy shooting Machowski multiple times. He was later pronounced dead at the hospital.
5: The two deputies shot are expected to recover. Brian Clark, ABC News.
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20: 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Gary McNamara and Eric Harley talk about everything from politics to social issues and news of the day. Whether you're up late or you're just starting your day, welcome to the show. From the Relief Factor Studios, this is Red Eye Radio.
12: All across America, he is Eric Harley and I'm Gary McNamara. All right. I was thinking the other day we need to introduce, like, and so I'm going to label this hour, maybe not the entire hour, but just label this hour the Red Eye Radio Crazy Hour. Wouldn't that be every hour? More example. That's true. Why limit it to an hour? Yeah, something happened that I don't know about.
13: But this happened yesterday. You had Dr. Sam Hargood, who is part of the medical department at the University of California at San Francisco, and Dr. Dubinette from UCLA Medical School. All right?
12: All right.
13: Now, I'm just going to play it. We don't have to, you know, give too much of a preamble to it, but it's on the radical transgender movement in medicine.
12: Okay. Yeah.
13: Listen to this now. This is just, they just won't answer the question. Now, this is scary because if you try to get away with this in medicine, whoa, what won't you try? Here we go. And this is Representative Mary Miller asking the questions. Here we go.
0: Also troubling, Dr. Benedetti, it appears that DEI has not left UICM. On your school's about page, clear as day, it says, and I quote, "At the University of Illinois College of Medicine, we are committed to diversity and inclusion. We have a number of programs and initiatives in place to promote diversity and inclusion." It's clear that UICM is just hiding the fact that DEI is still its core mission. Dr. Haygood, UCSF's classroom guide titled Framework for Gender and Sex Concepts in Teaching advises against using the term pregnant women. Instead, it says to use pregnant people. Who are pregnant people compared to pregnant women? Just curious.
1: So that is a part of a curriculum to help our students who are facing a wide diversity of patients. Of course, the vast majority of pregnancies are in women, and I have absolutely no problem with using the word pregnant women. I use it myself.
0: Has a non-biological woman ever had a baby?
1: A transgender person can.
0: That's not a biological woman. Has a non-biological woman ever had a baby?
1: I would...
13: By the way, at that point, you're fired.
2: Yeah, yeah.
13: Get out. Here we go. More. Here we go.
1: Oh, reiterate. We take care of transgender patients.
0: Dr. Haygood, the UCSF guide I mentioned earlier also advises using a child's self-reported gender identity, even if it conflicts with the parent's wishes. Say a 7-year-old boy comes into your doctor's office and reveals he believes he's a girl. Is UCSF advising physicians to explicitly violate parents' moral values and have the doctors address this boy as a girl?
1: Our programs are consistent with federal and state law. We undertake comprehensive psychological and mental health evaluations and work with the parents on these issues.
0: Okay. And I hope that you are consistent with the law because, like I say, we reserve the right, we have the right to withhold funding from any institution in violation. Lastly, Dr. Dubinet, a required course at UCLA Medical School, advises OBGYN students not to, and I quote, assume gender identity. Okay, from another class in May of 2026, it included a disclaimer that while it uses the term she and women, it does not intend to exclude, and I quote, those who have a uterus but do not identify with these terms. What does that even mean?
3: I'm not familiar with that announcement. I'd have to read the entire thing.
0: Okay. I hope that you go back and check it out. Can someone have a uterus but not be a woman? Because it seems like your school is promoting that ridiculous idea.
3: I think, again, as Dr. Haygood has described, we're treating transgender people. But we're doing that in compliance with state and federal law.
0: And you do teach biology?
3: Yes, we do.
0: Yes, this is curious. So I'm going to ask you again, can someone have a uterus and not be a woman? Just say yes or no. Can they?
3: Again, I would need
0: the general lady. That's what your medical school is promoting.
2: The general.
13: You're fired.
2: Yeah, you're fired. You're fired.
13: Listen, if you wish to be a delusional liberal congressperson or senator or whatever or president and promote that,
2: right?
13: Fine. In the medical profession, you're talking biology.
2: Well, and this was something that the Trump administration directly addressed with the CDC after years of the Obama administration. This is during Trump's first term. During the years of the Obama administration and the CDC, they were changing terminology. And it's important that you not do that. So what they do is they tiptoe around it. What gender were you assigned at birth? Well, what do you mean assigned? Assigned by who? What did they say you were? What did somebody just, you know, with no authority to do so? That's the implication. What gender did they assign you at birth? What's your biological gender? That's the question.
13: Can't answer it.
2: You cannot answer that. And this is a problem. You know, the American Medical Association, remember that case that ended, it was, I don't know, 2-3 months ago, maybe longer. And you had said for years, look, the lawsuits are going to change things, mm-hmm. especially when it comes to children. But I think even beyond that, and I think we both talked about this, even with adults who have had surgeries and said, you know, look, when I decided this, I didn't have the proper counseling or something like this, you're going to see a lot of lawsuits. And the American Medical Association released a statement basically saying, look, we're not going to be able to do this. This is going to be a problem when it comes to surgeries. When you're teaching, and this is the thing, is that you're going to indoctrinate through these teachings and then set out into the world a new group of doctors, nurse practitioners, physicians, assistants, and everybody else that will be in charge of people's care, that will be using language that doesn't make sense to the average person, that comes straight from the agenda, that can't come straight from the indoctrination itself. And when you do that, it becomes dangerous. Biological male, living as a woman, transgender female, biological male, all of these things have to be very clear in the medical field, because you can't change them. And again, this is why I have the problem with what were you assigned, what gender were you assigned at birth? Assigned doesn't belong there.
13: Don't you have to ask the question, who's doing the assignment?
2: Who's doing the assignment? My creator assigned it.
13: Right.
2: Oh, bring that up in a liberal university. Good luck with that. And those are the things, you know, that come down to it, that it comes down to. There are no anomalies, you know, or there are, well, maybe a few anomalies out there when it comes to science. There are very few anomalies, but when you're talking about teaching science,
13: yeah, not with chromosomes though.
2: No, but when you're talking about teaching science, but I mean in medical and you know in okay. general okay. you know, and you make, in fact, you make a case for any anomaly along the way, right? Those would be special cases which may require special treatment or not. This is what they're going out of their way to make it look like biologically these are anomalies. And they are not. They are agenda. They are indeed a social construct. They are coming up with their version, whatever their version is, you know, a pregnant person came in.
13: No, but you just hit it right there where they contradict themselves.
2: Yes.
13: Because we were told for the longest time that gender is a social construct.
2: Right.
13: Which means it's not biological.
2: Right. Exactly.
13: This is a socially we have decided to do this.
2: Right.
13: Well, have you scientifically? No. Well, are you a scientist or a sociologist?
2: That's it. Because you're a scientist. In science, they're applying a social construct.
13: Right.
2: And it does not apply in science.
12: It's just,
2: you know, it reminds me of the, you know, the Earth First video that we've played. And the girl goes, you know, give me that life that that rock over there has lived. And
12: what I'm a wonderful life that rock has lived.
2: That, what a wonderful life that rock has lived. And then I think to myself, you know, sometimes I kind of have a boring life. And the rock may have had more. At least the rock gets outside once in a while. But
12: no, I'm going to defend my life and say my life is more interesting than a rock.
2: Yeah, well,
12: I'll take that strong stand.
2: Well, yours is. I wouldn't bet on mine on certain days. I've watched
12: The Rock doesn't talk to a cat like I do.
2: I've watched every video on YouTube 3 times. I finished YouTube. No, but I mean, it's like saying, you know, well that rock could identify as a tree.
12: It's just ridiculous. And then but that's a beautiful thing, how they contradict themselves. But you and I do not live in the bubble of today, because you and I both remember when the argument was gender is not sex.
2: Right.
12: And all of a sudden, one day, and I'm serious, it happened in like a month.
2: Oh.
12: All of a sudden, gender was sex.
2: Yeah.
12: It's like, wait a minute, you've just reversed yourself 180 degrees.
2: Yeah.
12: It didn't matter.
2: Yeah.
12: It didn't matter. And I go by that thing that I read the other day from the one guy who wrote about the radical transgender movement, that basically it's the ultimate power play. You actually attempt to brainwash people that what is scientifically impossible is possible without any evidence to back it up. And you shame and demonize the people that won't agree with your absurdity.
2: Right.
12: And then you wish to change society by something that is so incredibly ridiculous and self-evident.
2: Right. Yeah.
12: And it's just, wow.
2: No, I mean, it's that's it. And they say it as if it's true. And then the next phase is shaming you if you don't use the language. You heard it in a way in some of these responses here and the audio you just played. The idea is, and they're not going to answer the question, but if they were on their territory, if they were in their setting, on their turf, they would condemn you for even questioning this policy.
12: I have it here. Transgenderism, the radical transgender movement, is an uncontrolled society-scaled experiment in which conformity and obedience, a test of how far you can make people parrot absurdities, inflict cruelties, collude with unrealities, and ostracize and punish people for things that they do not themselves believe. It is a test whether the moral self-abasements and routine betrayals that occurred in the Soviet bloc with its secret police and political prisons and armies of informants could be replicated in a liberal, democratic, and pluralistic society that lacked this formal apparatus of repression, whether minor rewards and punishments could force people to punish people for stating the most self-evident of all truths and inspire them to cheer on the chemical castration and dismemberment of their own children. It is a test of whether civil liberties organizations could be twisted into instruments of state repression and human rights groups, instruments of defamation and violence against women. It is a test that most of the Western world is failing. I thought that was just a wonderful way to wrap it up in a couple of paragraphs.
2: Yep.
12: And that Wesley Yang, and he's a writer on Substack. Don't know anything else about him, but I'm telling you, that's almost perfect.
2: Yeah. Yeah. I mean, again, the more we allow this nonsense, because you're shredding the truth is what you're doing. If we can change that, if anything can be a social construct, everything can be a social construct.
12: As we've said before, though,
13: And this is where the right has to attack it. This is not about caring about transgenders. They could give a damn.
2: No. There's a mental health crisis that they themselves promote.
13: They're admitting they're admitting, as we have said, there's a huge mental health crisis.
2: Yes.
13: We go back to the Berkeley professor.
2: Right.
13: Going up against the
2: Josh Hawley.
13: Mm-hmm. That point.
2: Mm-hmm.
13: That you can't even talk about this. Why?
2: Right.
13: Because they'll commit suicide if you do.
2: Right.
13: If you even talk about transgenderism, well, there's a mental health issue here. Right. You can't say that.
2: Right.
13: You know, it's like
2: they're trying to shut down the conversation.
13: Yeah. They're trying to shut down the conversation. They don't the biggest lie is that they give a damn about people that have these thoughts that they're the opposite sex.
2: Right.
13: They don't give a damn about them.
2: No, they don't.
13: They could care less about them.
2: Yep.
13: We are Red Eye Radio.
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15: A trail of record-setting heat continues this week. USDA meteorologist Brad Rippey says this wave originated last week.
16: We started to see heat emerging from the western United States, and it really took hold across the northern Great Plains over the weekend, peaking on Sunday. And now as we move through this week, some of that heat is propagating eastward across the northern Corn Belt, the Great Lakes region, and then eventually reaching the northeastern and middle Atlantic states.
15: The peak of this heat wave Sunday, a near all-time record high temperature for the state of Montana.
16: Luckily, some of that heat has lost a little bit of punch, but that doesn't change the fact that here approaching the midweek, you're looking at temperatures in the 95 to 100 degree range.
15: Rippey says the heat should not impact Midwestern corn and soybeans this week. He adds, ironically, near to below normal temperatures are forecasted along a stretch of the nation's southern tier. I'm Rod Bain reporting for the U.S. Department of Agriculture in Washington, D.C.
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5: We are Red Eye Radio. He's Eric Carly, and I'm Gary McNamara. Welcome and good morning. But, you and I were just talking about during the break that, and I one of the things I'd said, and you've always agreed with it, is that the right has to go after the left on this whole thing that they care about transgenders. They don't give a damn about women.
6: No.
5: We've seen that with the misogyny and sexism of the radical transgender movement.
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5: You know, Eric, I don't know what happened last week. The Democrat Socialists of America must have put it into print, because when we were on vacation last week, all of a sudden there's a news story all over the place. Here's what the Democrat Socialists of America want.
6: Yeah.
5: And I'm thinking to myself, as I'm on vacation last week, we talked about this 2 weeks ago.
6: Right, it seemed old.
5: And,
6: yeah.
5: And I think this was because of the convention that they held.
6: They had the convention, and so it
5: came out what they wanted, and that was reported.
6: Yeah.
5: And then it must have come out in print, because I was like, deja vu, didn't we do this story? Well, now they're out publicizing it. This is the Democrat Socialist of America co-chair, Ashiq Sadiq, on getting rid of the Senate. You ready? Here we go.
16: All right. We just don't see the point of the Senate. Historically, it was meant to serve very wealthy people who owned a lot of land. And that's still a system that we have today. And it's something we would change. We would expand what the House of Representatives does, and make it more actually representative of people who live in this country.
17: So would you like to abolish the Senate?
16: That's part of our platform, and we don't think that's extreme. We think it's a change that would help make this country more democratic.
5: It isn't extreme to them, by the way.
6: No.
5: That's the whole point. It's not extreme. All right, now let's continue about socialism, the general concept of socialism, and then we'll give the

0: worked at the time, unfortunately, in Germany. But that's why we have to emphasize the democratic part of what we're talking about today.
1: So what are they talking about when to get through all the, you know, the mumbo jumbo? What is he talking about?
2: Mm.
1: What they're trying to sell is the tyranny of the majority, which the founding fathers recognized.
2: Mm-hmm.
1: What they're trying to say, because remember, they want to get rid of the Senate. And then they wish to get rid of the executive branch and the Supreme Court being separate bodies of the federal government. And everything would be under the authority of the House. The Senate would be gone. The House would be population only. Mm-hmm. It would be viewed as population only. And at that particular point, any of your rights could be taken away if the population, the majority of the people, wanted your rights to be taken away. And what rights? Property rights. That's what they're after.
2: Oh,
1: they're
2: yeah.
1: after the government. Socialism yeah. is about the government taking over companies.
2: Yep.
1: That's what it's about. That's what socialism is. Mm-hmm. Whether it happens through the power of the people to say, we're going to take your property and we're going to nationalize these businesses, the result is the same whether it's a dictator or whether it's the popular vote. The founding fathers recognized that.
2: Mm-hmm.
1: They knew it back then,
2: mm-hmm.
1: and that's the fallacy of Mr. Sadiq. That's what he doesn't want to tell you, because what they're saying is, we'll do it through, if the majority of the population wishes to take away your property, well, it's the democratic process that's doing it.
2: Yeah, the people are being represented.
1: Right.
2: And the fact is... again, the tyranny of the majority and the mob rules, right? And next thing you know, you get into this populist thing, because then we have to think about the willfully ignorant. The majority, you know, and it is a number of people that where, just pick any issue that's on the table. Well, shouldn't the government, you know, the big one, shouldn't the government own these businesses? Nobody has a right to own your home. No one has a right to own these apartment complexes.
1: Well, that's where you get into socialism, which is, again,
2: yeah.
1: the government control. Again, the means of production, which means they control, the government owns the industry. And then you go to communism, where there is no private property that is allowed at all.
2: Well, because what are the first big targets? You know, energy, things that we require to live. Energy, food. Now, the left will argue that, you know, in terms of air conditioning, you don't need air conditioning. But energy, they recognize. Now, the thing is because with their whole stupid wind and solar powered program, you won't be able to have air conditioning and you just won't get the job done. But they'll come in with the big ones that they've been trying to nationalize for a long time. And they are energy. And, of course, the entire medical field, medicine and healthcare, those are the two massive chunks of the economy that they believe they should. And the way they sell it is, well, nobody should be making a dime off of your healthcare. Remember, we got the nobody should be making a dime off of food. Nobody should make a dime off of water. They even, you know, we had the argument, well, your city charges you for water. It's, you know, all the process. You shouldn't be charging for water. You shouldn't be charging for health care. Nobody should make a dime off of these things. And then what's next? Well, our logical step back then was, well, food. You need food every day. And then, well, that's right. Nobody should make a dime off of corporations. This is where you get into the Mamdani effect. And that is, you know, the government, in that case, the city, owning grocery stores. And then you spread, you know, you're trying to get this mentality of the willfully ignorant in the direction of, yeah, that's right. We have a right to food. We have a right to health care. We have a right to energy. We have a right to property. So think about that. Shelter, food, energy, health care. Those things, those major items,

0: is what they would target in terms of nationalizing those if they were to get
1: what you meant is say you have a right to your property.
0: Exactly.
1: You said you have right. Because remember, the communists, the socialists, communists don't want private ownership.
0: Right. Yeah. You know, that's my whole point is that they have a right that so they want to control shelter, food, health care, and energy.
1: And then when he talks about that the Senate was just for rich people, it wasn't. The founding fathers recognized that you needed to have representation. States need to have, and this is the whole thing. We're never going to get rid of the Senate.
0: No,
1: it's
0: not
1: going to
0: happen.
1: It's not going to happen. But it's interesting to talk about because it's why does the Senate exist? Because you have these liberals out there saying, well, we're going to get rid of the Senate. You think Vermont wants to get rid of their representation in the Senate?
0: Right.
1: You think New Hampshire, Rhode Island,
0: right,
1: Maine,
0: right,
1: wants to give up their two senators?
0: Right.
1: They lose any type of clout or representation in the government. And the Senate was set up to ensure. That's why you have bicameral legislators throughout the Western world, whether it's a parliamentary system or a representative government system like we have a constitutional republic with a stronger executive branch. That's why it exists. It exists because the founding fathers understood because they revolted over what? Taxation without representation. They knew it. And when you do it, and the beautiful part is when you see what the futurists are saying, that where the population is going to grow, Texas and Florida are going to dominate 75 years from now if everything continues the same.
2: Yeah.
1: California is going to be a blip when it comes to the increase in the population. People are going to move south. They're going to move, which is why the desperation of CNBC. Well, by all liberal standards, the worst states are the red states. We'll get to that here in like a second. I think National Review did an article on that.
0: My
1: it was like,
0: gosh.
1: Oh my God, this is, it's so bad. But you said it yesterday. They're desperate. They've got to put stuff out there because they know people are moving and they're trying to keep people from moving. You know, the best part is the number of people from like Florida, Texas, and Tennessee that said, we are the worst states. Don't come here.
0: Yeah. Oh, no, it's horrible.
1: I love that.
0: Yes, it's horrible it like, here
1: it's,
0: in Texas.
1: It's horrible in Texas. Don't come here.
0: I'll tell you what's horrible is the traffic from all the people coming here. You think about that. And I remember Robert Reich on social media putting on, this goes back, I don't know how many years, but it was 3, 4, 5 years ago. But he was going on a rant about the Senate. I don't know if he used Wyoming as the example, because Wyoming's got fewer than 600,000 people. They only have one House seat, right? Mm-hmm. And it used to be Liz Cheney occupied that seat. But they have two senators. Why do they get two and California only has two? That was his argument. I'm not sure if it was Wyoming. I'm pretty sure it was, but it was basically a, you know, very low population state, relatively speaking, to California. And California only gets two senators. This is the problem, and this is what they believe. But you look at the number of House seats in California as opposed to the one in Wyoming. And, of course, you know, you look at the, okay, well, that's the representation over in the House. And the district is... just happens to be the entire state in Wyoming. Those ideas, and we have said for the longest time, in fact, we may have to claim today on our 21st anniversary as a team together.
1: Oh, that's right. I forgot.
0: Yeah. Yeah. July 15th.
1: What are we doing? We should be, where's the alcohol?
0: Yeah. We don't have any bourbon. Ron brought muffins. Yeah, Ron
1: muffins.
0: Producer Ron brought muffins. So we had muffins.
1: Poppy seeds?
0: Yeah.
1: Seinfeld episode, right?
0: No, because we'll get tested if we eat poppy seeds. No, but, you know, you look at that entire equation, right? And we said back in the day, you need to own what you actually want. And now they do. And it's been published. They had their convention.
1: Yep.
0: Now they're out there promoting it. They're saying this isn't radical. Of course it is. These things aren't going to happen. This is what they're pushing for, though.
1: We are Red Eye Radio.
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0: Carly, and I'm Gary McNamara. But the Democratic Socialists of America, when you see what they wish to do, there were two things, two of the most main points of the Constitution. One was the separation of powers, which is where power cannot accumulate in one area.
1: Right.
0: And so that's why, number one, you've got the legislative branch, the judicial branch, and the executive branch.
1: Right.
0: They want to put the executive branch and the Supreme Court under the judicial branch, under the legislative branch, which would just be the House with no Senate.
1: Yeah.
0: So
1: yeah.
0: What they're saying is all the power in our society should be by popular vote, which the founding fathers didn't want, because keeping the power from accumulating in one area was absolutely critical to them. And the Senate is part of that.
1: Yes.
0: The Senate is part of keeping the legislative branch from having too much power.
1: Right.
0: Because the Bill of Rights is the other core part of it, which just doesn't matter what the popular vote is. Bill of Rights still stays.
1: Right.
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9: From ABC News, I'm Brian Clark. More than 100 million people in the U.S. under air quality alerts again. Smoke from wildfires in Canada continuing to impact a large eastern portion of the country, says ABC's Michelle Franzen.
10: In Canada, many of the largest fires are burning in Ontario. 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
11: We're throwing every single resource we have.
10: Ford addressing criticism from some U.S. Republican lawmakers who have accused Canada of failing to do enough to prevent wildfire smoke from drifting into the U.S. They have gone as far as suggesting sanctions on Canada for mismanagement.
9: And President Trump has threatened sanctions against Canada. He continues his military action against Iran. U.S. Central Command says targets struck in the seventh straight night of attacks included maritime facilities. The Pentagon's denying Iranian claims that the U.S. is targeting civilian infrastructure, says ABC Stephen Portnoy at the White House.
12: For two straight days now, Tehran has fired on power and water desalination plants in Kuwait, calling those attacks a response to similar U.S. strikes. And a top Iranian general warned yesterday his country might soon move from a phase of retaliation to what he called the offensive phase.
9: People in the Texas Hill Country telling their stories of surviving and escaping devastating flooding.
13: Water was coming through all these ways, the water was coming. Water was coming.
9: Miguel Vasquez said he feared death as he was almost swept away in his home. Ultimately, more than 500 people had to be rescued, according to Governor Greg Abbott, who declared a major disaster. Two people have been killed. Shredded iceberg lettuce supplied to Taco Bell locations in five states is being linked to the cyclosporiasis outbreak that has sickened thousands of people. And Taylor Farms, a nationwide supplier, says it is pulling iceberg lettuce packaging from stores. You're listening to ABC News.
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16: Hello there, and thanks for tuning into this week's edition of Discoveries in Health. 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And I want you to check them out when you have a chance because they really have some great products to improve your health and you'll save some money in the process. Okay, today I'm going to start with a question, so listen up. Are you in pain? Or if not you, do you know someone who is? Okay, well, we have the great fortune of having Dr. Janet McCarroll back in the studio with us today, and she's going to be talking about why pain has become an epidemic in this country and why so many people out there are suffering day after day after day needlessly. Well, Dr. Janet, it's great to have you back on the show. Great to see you again.
17: Oh, it's good to see you too, Chris. Thanks for having me back.
16: Oh, our pleasure. And for those that may not remember, Dr. Janet is an expert in alternative health and natural pain relief. She's a published author. She's dedicated the past 20 years of her professional career to educating and empowering others to be their own health advocate. She's made appearances on television programs such as Life Today with James Robison, the Christian Television Network, and Doctor to Doctor. She's also been a guest on over 500 secular and Christian radio and TV shows, including The Daily Buzz and Fox affiliates all over the country. Dr. Janet also serves as a member of the American Association of Pharmaceutical Scientists, and she's also a member of the American Association of Nutritional Consultants, and she's created several health formulas now that are literally helping millions of people out there regain their health and wellness. And Dr. Janet, I want to get right into this. I mean, we're talking about pain today. And it always amazes me that, you know, we have the technology to put men on the moon and bring them back again.
17: We do.
16: And yet we can't seem to get a handle on pain relief. I mean, what's going on?
17: The last time I was here, it was estimated that 43 million Americans were dealing with pain in their bodies.
16: That's just astounding.
17: But now that number's doubled to an estimated 86 million American adults. And that's why I'm here today. I really want to talk to you about this epidemic.
16: Well, what kind of pain are we talking about here?
17: All the itises, rheumatoid and osteoarthritis. Mm-hmm. We got the bursitis, the tendonitis. We have fibromyalgia, neck pain and low back pain, mm-hmm. hip pain, knee pain, joint pain. And of course, we have injuries, you know, mm-hmm. and we have the mm-hmm. weekend warrior type things too. Mm-hmm. And actually, Chris, there's over 100 different types of pain syndromes. But the real issue, Chris, is we're failing to get to the root cause of the pain.
18: What's causing this pain epidemic out there? I mean, what is going on?
17: It's just the day that we live in right now. We have more stress than ever before.
18: Yeah, exactly.
17: And that causes pain syndromes ultimately. But I can tell you that there is a real natural solution that can help you get to the root cause of that pain. Mm-hmm. I created my glucosamine cream to take that cream, apply it exactly to where it hurts, mm-hmm. rub it in. It goes in instantly. Because I wanted to give targeted relief immediately.
18: Okay,
17: so,
18: all right.
17: If you're in pain, you want relief now.
18: Exactly. Well, how fast does your formula work?
17: Within 15 minutes.
18: Really?
17: 15 minutes. It's worked for me, my family, and hundreds of thousands of other people.
18: Now, for someone that may be interested in considering your glucosamine cream, I mean, what can it really do for you?
17: Okay, first of all, in 15 minutes, you're going to see reduced pain.
18: Okay.
17: And it's going to help your body to lower inflammation. And with the inflammation lowered, you're mm-hmm. going to repair and rebuild your joints. That's going to in turn restore flexibility and mobility. You'll see daily, you'll begin to regain your life. You're going to play with your children and grandchildren again. You can get on the floor and get back up off the floor. You can exercise. Right. You can lose weight.
18: Right.
17: You're going to get around with more ease and comfort. And sleep, very importantly, if you can start to sleep again, because I know from personal experience that if you're in pain, you can't sleep. And mm-hmm. that's very important mm-hmm. when it comes to repairing, regenerating, and reclaiming your life.
18: And people out there are using your formula and getting these benefits?
17: Absolutely. They are, Chris. I hear it every single day. As a matter of fact, I have a few emails and letters that I brought with me, if you have a moment to hear a couple
18: sure,
17: of them.
18: Sure, sure.
17: This is one from Henry from Ohio. He says, I've been suffering from rheumatoid arthritis for many, many years. I'm 77 years old. Hmm. I've been using Celebrex and Vioxx and other medications, but never had favorable results. I decided to order your glucosamine cream and have been very pleased with the results. I am now pain-free, for which I thank you.
18: Hmm.
17: I also have an email quickly from Florence from Hollywood who wrote, it's a miracle. I'm back to working in my yard and riding my bike thanks to you. So those are just little things that I've gotten, but there are hundreds to back those up. So there is a natural way to do this. And through the course of the show, we're going to give the listeners some real help.
18: Folks, I want to take a moment here to let you listeners know that if you want to try Dr. Janet's Extra Strength Glucosamine Pain Relief Formula, there's a special toll-free number to call. 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Okay, well, if you're just joining us, we've been talking with Dr. Janet McCarroll. She's a natural health expert. She's also an expert in dealing with pain relief. But we've been talking about how pain has a devastating effect on our overall health, and now how her glucosamine cream, this is a natural solution, is a way to really get to the, the root cause.
17: That's right.
18: Of pain in the body. Before we get into that, Dr. Janet, I'm going to ask you, I know this is hard for you because this is emotional, but I think it's important for people to understand how you got to where you are today or why, what's driving you. And if you could share that story, I'd sure appreciate it.
17: Well, it was birthed out of a lot of personal pain and pain that my husband had years ago. He had severe osteoarthritis throughout his body. At the same time, I had fibromyalgia.
18: Right.
17: So I was really on a quest to find something all natural to help him have a better quality of life and for myself as well. I mean, I had to function and raise three children during that time.
18: Mm-hmm. Well, let's talk a little bit about what's in your glucosamine cream.
17: Well, I did a lot of research on glucosamine. I knew how good it was. So I came across the fact that emu oil is a powerful natural anti-inflammatory and can carry most any ingredient right through your skin and deliver relief to your area of pain.
18: Okay.
17: So I took emu oil and glucosamine. I used boswellia, which is an Indian herb that's an anti-inflammatory.
18: Okay.
17: Bromelain, that's an enzyme known to be an anti-inflammatory.
18: Okay.
17: NSM, a natural organic sulfur, that is also just as important as glucosamine in rebuilding and repairing our joints.
18: Yeah.
17: And so I put that all together in a cream that actually has no odor. It's greaseless. It doesn't freeze the pain. It doesn't burn the pain. It doesn't irritate your skin. Goes in. 15 minutes later, you have relief. And so that's why I'm here, to share what I know and share what I have.
18: Right.
17: Because it
18: works. And I have this here, by the way, folks. Glucosamine cream, it comes in a plastic dispenser that has a pump top on it.
17: It's a pump, and it's metered. You'll need 1 to 2 pumps, depending on the area of pain, of inflammation.
18: Right.
17: But sanitary, you know, no contamination. So you don't have to worry about it becoming rancid.
18: Okay. Now, in terms of this getting into your body, then you're talking about a couple things right here. Not only relieving the pain, but also
17: rebuilding
18: the rebuilding part. So, how does that work?
17: Once you apply the cream to that area that you're going to target, you get the inflammation to go down, and the body heals itself. The body heals itself, provided you give it the raw materials it needs. I'm giving you what you need for your body to take over and do the job it was meant to do, and that's heal.
18: Okay. And this is safe. You did nothing you have to worry about here?
17: You don't have to worry about a thing. If you're taking drugs for pain, it won't conflict with that at all. None of these ingredients
18: do. Ask that. Okay. So what is then a realistic expectation? If somebody calls today and wants to try your glucosamine cream, what would you tell them?
17: I would say within the first 15 minutes, you're going to notice that your pain is greatly reduced or even eliminated.
18: Okay.
17: And then over time, you're going to rebuild and repair your joints with that inflammation being taken down. That's going to restore flexibility and mobility and sleep. I mean, if you can sleep again, that's where our bodies get all of our recuperative, regenerative ability to heal. And then with that being taken care of, all the things that you love to do, you can start doing again, traveling, exercising, so you can lose weight,
18: right.
17: You can socialize with family and friends, you can be the life of the party.
18: Yeah, pain really changes who you are because of all of these other things. You just can't do, or it's very difficult to deal with in terms of living a normal life to live a normal life.
17: Well, you can't.
18: Life.
17: You're right. You can't live a normal life anymore.
18: Right.
17: Your life has changed forever until you get this thing taken care of, and you can.
18: Yeah. And you've got people out there that are already getting great results, right?
17: I brought some more emails and letters if you'd like to hear them.
18: Sure.
17: Okay. Let's see. Chris, here's one from Beverly from California. I would love for you to know how happy I am with your product. My feet and legs are usually in pain from being overweight and on my feet all day. At night, I can hardly get to sleep from the pain. I discovered by applying glucosamine to the painful areas, I'm able to get a good night's sleep. Thank you so much for making this possible. Here's one more, Chris, from Darlene from Pittsburgh, Pennsylvania. It's a miracle in a tube that truly does take away the pain. It works as nothing else I've ever tried. It worked quickly and eliminated all of the pain. You know, so to me,
18: are these kinds of responses unusual?
17: No.
18: Really?
17: They're the usual.
18: Really?
17: They're the usual. I mean, I must say that it does my heart good to hear these things because I know what it's like to suffer and I know what it's like to get relief. And every time, you know, I get one of these emails or these letters, it just confirms it. Hundreds of thousands of people have used my cream with great results.
18: That's great. Mm-hmm. All right, folks, I want to take a moment here to let you listeners know that if you want to try Dr. Janet's Extra Strength Glucosamine Pain Relief Formula, there's a special toll-free number to call. 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And I'll give that to you again. 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So what do you think, folks? This is pretty interesting, isn't it? You know, pain obviously is something that is a huge epidemic in this country. I don't think there's many of us, or any of us for that matter, that has not experienced pain from time to time, or maybe it's more serious, more chronic. And looking for a real solution here, understanding that perhaps the pharmaceutical approach is now we know is not the best approach at this point because there are so many side effects associated with these drugs out there.
17: That's right.
18: But looking at it from a natural standpoint, and Dr. Janet's glucosamine cream maybe makes some sense here. I mean, this is again putting back into your body. We do seem to discover time and time again that when you give your body what it needs, it knows what to do with it.
17: It does.
18: Knows how to fix the problem. It's only if it doesn't get those things
17: right. That
18: you continue to have the problem. And again, we've been talking about Dr. Janet's glucosamine cream, and this is a number of ingredients that you've put together.
17: Right.
18: And is this good for any type of pain?
17: If you have pain of any kind, it's going to make a difference. I mean, I don't care how extreme it is and how minimal it is. It's going to give you relief. Now, if it's more extreme, of course, it may take a little longer. Mm-hmm. If you can take your pain from a 10 to a 5 and on down the line with continued use, well, I'm telling you, that's very doable.
18: Yeah.
17: So this is really exciting to be able to share this with you.
18: Yeah. Again, I think one of the things that is important for people to understand because it's very unique, this is a cream.
17: Yes.
18: This is not a supplement. Yeah,
17: no.
18: There are lots of supplements out there.
17: Uh-huh.
18: And what do you tell someone that comes into your office and says, well, Dr. Janet, you know, I've tried this, I've tried that, I've tried this, I've tried all of these things, and it did not work. So therefore, the natural approach doesn't work.
17: First of all, for glucosamine or MSM, for that matter, it takes 90 days for them to notice something, if in fact they're going to notice anything, because they may not be breaking down and absorbing and utilizing
18: if
17: you're taking it orally.
18: Mm-hmm.
17: And after 3 months, people give up. People in pain, they want relief and they want it now.
18: Right.
17: And that's
18: why
17: I developed this cream. Again, 15 minutes, and I am telling you, you'll notice that it's going to the good.
18: Mm-hmm.
17: And so I just give you a challenge, you know, try it. You have nothing to lose.
18: Okay, again, we're talking about Dr. Janet's glucosamine cream here. And Dr. Janet, I mean, somebody calls today, gets your cream, and tries it. What should they expect, realistically?
17: Within the first 15 minutes, as you use the cream, you'll notice the pain diminishes. And just as slowly as you got out of life, you'll start to see yourself come back into life, and you'll see you'll want to call people again. You'll want to talk on the phone. You know, you'll want to go see your neighbors. You'll want to go take your kids to the park. You'll want to walk your dog again. Yeah. You'll want to do all these things.
18: I think it's just simple things. You'll wash the car.
17: The things other people take for granted.
18: Right, right.
17: You'll be able to do.
18: Right. But on the other hand, people want to know that this is not just you saying this. They want to know that other people out there have been in their situations and have gotten results.
17: Well, I have letters and emails from people all over the country. Does my heart good, you know, to hear back. I have an email from Kay from New York. She says, I have arthritis in too many places and recently broke my right wrist. All these aches and pains are lessened within a few minutes of using the glucosamine cream. Your dispenser is easy to use and was especially appreciated when my wrist wasn't working very well. I will not be without this product. Here's one more. I've lost the pain in my knees and I can walk without any problems, climb stairs, sleep at night without pain. I'm so glad I heard about the cream. It makes me want to wake up in the morning. And that's exactly what we were just talking
18: about.
17: That's
18: interesting. Makes me want to wake up in the morning.
17: You see what I mean?
18: All right, folks, I do want to take a moment here to let you know that if you want to try Dr. Janet's Extra Strength Glucosamine Pain Relief Formula, there's a special toll-free number you can call right now. 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And I'll give that to you again. 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Okay, well, this has been really, really enlightening. We've been talking about pain, which unfortunately is a difficult subject for so many people. And we've been talking about Dr. Janet's glucosamine cream, which contains proven pain-fighting ingredients that not only help to reduce or even eliminate your pain, but also help to rebuild. And
17: that's
18: that's so important. There is an opportunity here to get on a path back to ultimate health.
17: You know, with pain, you have this what if thinking. What if this isn't going to get better? Am I going to wind up in a wheelchair?
18: Yeah.
17: What do I have? Is this terminal? Is this going to take me out? What's going to happen to my family?
18: Right.
17: What's going to happen to my job? So this is what America is going through. And the stress only perpetuates the pain syndrome.
18: Mm-hmm.
17: And so I'm here to tell you that help is on its way. It's time to take charge. Be proactive. Pick up the phone and try this.
18: So your glucosamine cream is all natural.
17: All natural.
18: And you just rub this right in the area
17: of
18: pain.
17: Put it right where it hurts.
18: Doesn't stink.
17: No
18: doesn't,
17: smell.
18: Doesn't, and it's,
17: not,
18: and it's
17: not greasy.
18: Not greasy.
17: Won't ruin your clothes.
18: And this is safe. You don't have to worry about interactions.
17: No,
18: nothing
17: not
18: to be
17: at
18: concerned
17: all.
18: About there. I meant to ask you, is this something that you can continue to use or should continue to use after, you know, let's say that you don't have pain anymore, but
17: keep
18: you still
17: replenishing.
18: Keep, yeah.
17: If it happened once, it can happen again.
18: Yeah.
17: So you want to keep replenishing all those building blocks that help us remain flexible.
18: Right.
17: So
18: right.
17: There you have it. It works. It works. I'm living proof. So.
18: And what should you notice when you start using it?
17: More flexibility, less pain. You'll have more mobility. You're going to sleep better. Mm-hmm. You're going to get back into life.
18: Mm-hmm.
17: You know, it's funny. I have people tell me the first and second day they use it. They go, you know, I have a feeling for the first time that my well-being's returning.
18: Mm-hmm.
17: I'm going to be all right.
18: Yeah. And there are literally thousands of people that have benefited already.
17: Absolutely. We know that for a fact. The letters don't stop coming in. So
18: well, can you share a few more with us?
17: Sure. Let's see. I've got some more with me here. We've got Pam from Douglasville, Georgia. She says, my finger swelled and my doctor said it was carpal tunnel syndrome and I couldn't get any relief. So I rubbed a glucosamine cream on my fingers and hand and the pain was instantly gone. I keep this by my bed, in my purse, and at my workstation. Thank you, Dr. Janet. And Agnes sent this letter. I knit for hours at a time. It takes all the oil from my skin and my hands were so bad that they were cracked, bleeding, and very itchy. Plus, my hands hurt a lot, too, sometimes waking me up at night. I would use your glucosamine cream on my hands, and I'd have to tell you that it's better than any hand cream or lotions. Plus, the aching and pain have faded, and my hands have never been so smooth. Emu oil also is an incredible skin conditioner, so that's a side benefit, too.
18: Yeah.
17: So, yeah, there's just all kinds of things as the testimonies keep pouring in.
18: Yeah.
17: So.
18: Well, Dr. Janet, unfortunately, we're about out of time here. Any final words of encouragement you want to leave with our listeners today?
17: Yes, absolutely, Chris. You know, pain, it can be your friend because it alerts you to take action. But pain becomes your enemy when you fail to take action. And that's what the show is all about. I want to encourage you to become proactive and go to the root cause of your pain. 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
18: 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And be sure to join us again next week for another great show. I'm Chris McKay. 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
1: Welcome to Weekend Magazine. I'm Paula Maes, and we're here to talk about a topic that is facing us with the new election that's coming this fall. And we have someone who's very familiar with politics, who has been around this block and knows where all the bodies are buried, don't you, Diane? Diane Dennish.
2: Well, I'm happy to be here, but I'm not going to tell you any secrets.
1: Oh, geez. Well, you know what we're going to talk about today? And we're not really taking political sides here. We just want to know the process of filling the stuff for Lieutenant Governor. Let me just give you a little bit of a backstory. We had our primary, and you correct me if I'm wrong, because I'm wrong a lot of times. We had a primary, and Deb Haaland won, and Maggie Toulouse Oliver won. And then soon after this all happened, Maggie Toulouse stepped out for personal reasons, but she stepped out. Now you, as part of the Democratic Party, or part of this, we have to even explain what the Central Committee, half the state now, the Democratic Party here in New Mexico, needs to pick a new person to replace this. So explain to us what the process is, what we're going through, and all of this.
2: Well, first let me say there's 489 people on the State Central Committee, and that's from all over New Mexico.
1: Okay, wait a second. That's huge. How do you get on the, first of all, what is the Central Committee?
2: Every other year when the state party chair is elected, they also have an election for the State Central Committee, and it's based on the numbers of votes in that community or in your area, so you can get on the State Central Committee. You have to run, get elected by your fellow Democrats. And just by way of full disclosure, I am currently a member of the State Central Committee because I've always been involved at the precinct level or some other level, and I really believe in staying involved as long as that's the system that you have.
1: Now, when you talk about the State Central Committee, this is really grassroots. They're not all elected official. They're not... Some of them could be members of the legislature, members, but they are. You can just be a. It could be a normal everyday citizen who wants to make it. You can just be that and be on the State Central Committee.
2: You
1: to get
2: can
1: elected.
2: Be. That's okay. Right. And some precinct and ward chairs in Albuquerque are part of what's called the County Central Committee, and then you can run for the State Central Committee. And anybody can do it. And there are some spots, I believe, still. I'm not really sure of this, reserved from some statewide elected officials that have a vote on the Central Committee. They don't always vote because they don't want to take sides, you know, in those races, but those things are available.
1: And what is, so now the State Central Committee has like a job. What do they do the rest of the time?
2: Most people are pretty active in their areas.
1: So that's what they're doing.
2: But that's not a requirement of the Central Committee.
1: No, but I mean, but the St. Central Committee, what does it done year-round? Is it a year-round?
2: They pay attention to rules. We have, we have periodic meetings. If there are rules changes or resolutions to be brought forward, that's what the State Central Committee, if they want to put forward a resolution, and you bring the whole Central Committee together. So that we have... We're required to have two State Central Committee meetings a year, and that's when people can bring forward ideas. A lot of times you see people who are thinking about running for office. They come and they get to meet people from all over the state. I will say, sadly, one of the things we lost during COVID was having in-person meetings on a frequent basis.
1: Welcome to our world. We lost a lot of face-to-face meetings everywhere.
2: Right, and I'm a fan of face-to-face meetings because I think the dynamics are incredibly different. This meeting to select will be on July 25th, and it will be strictly Zoom. The ballots go after the meeting, so the people who are want to be lieutenant governor will be able to talk. I believe there'll be an opportunity for Central Committee members to ask questions.
1: So what the process is now is that Central Committee already met once, didn't they? Mm-hmm. Okay, and now what they're doing, are they soliciting people to, are they asking for people that want to run? Is that what they're doing?
2: They had a deadline of last week.
1: Okay.
2: And I know two of the front runners are Stephanie Garcia-Richard and Harold Pope. The other names I don't recognize, so I can't tell you who they are.
1: But everybody will be considered.
2: But anybody. People should think of it as a whole new race. You know, it's a whole new primary.
1: But there's only 500 voters now.
2: Exactly. Exactly. So, and I do want to point out that if this had happened for the Republicans, if some reason their candidate, David Gallegos, had gotten off the ballot, they would be going through exactly the same process. It's the state law. It's the way it's written.
1: You might quite put it kind of a little in perspective. I'm thinking in my head. When Biden pulled out and we had to pick a new presidential candidate, was this a similar process they went through on the Democratic Party as a whole?
2: As a whole, they're the National Democratic Party.
1: So right. They went through the same process.
2: Something similar, right.
1: Now, we can't say, there is a process for all of this. And each party kind of has the same process, correct?
2: Right. The same guidelines. You have to, the first thing that had to happen, Maggie announced that she was suspending her campaign. But she had to find a formal certificate. She had to sign a formal certificate of withdrawal before we could do anything, even though people were preparing for it.

0: in the year, and then her husband had a cancer diagnosis, and so she pulled out of the race. And now he's been through his treatment, and she's back, and so she's put her name in.
1: So you don't know how many people you're going to be voting for on the 25th, right?
0: Six,
1: okay. Yes. And how do you, I mean, there were probably more than six people that wanted this position.
0: Probably. Yeah. Some of the people we thought might show up on that list had applied to have a conversation with the governor candidate, Deb Haaland, and she interviewed or talked to five candidates, I believe. She wanted to do an endorsement. It's perfectly her right to do an endorsement. But
1: it doesn't mean anything.
0: She's not the decider, okay, so to speak.
1: So people, one of the things, I happened to be someplace, and I was eavesdropping on this conversation. It was behind me. And the person said to this one other person, now, if they're going to replace somebody, but they didn't realize that no matter, you're voting for a team of people. You're voting for a couple. You're voting for a governor and a lieutenant governor. Mm-hmm. And their question was, well, what if the Republican gets more votes? Do we then have a Republican? Because in some states it's like that, right?
0: Yes. We're in our, I call it an arranged marriage, because you have to run for the primary and then you become a couple, a ticket, whether it's, you know, and it's interesting. We have two women. Well, if Deb had her choice, we'd have two women, and there are two men on the Republican ticket. Anyway, it's very much an arranged marriage, and you, in some ways, the lieutenant governor campaign kind of just gets melded in. You don't run a separate campaign. You are totally part of a ticket with whatever the advertising is going to be, the fundraising.
1: It's all, you're running for whatever.
0: You're running as
1: Haaland
0: a ticket.
1: And the question mark.
0: But I'm glad you brought that up, because a lot of people, I saw some postings on social media where people said, well, now I'll just vote for the David Gallegos, who's the Republican. Well, if you're voting for Greg Hull, you're going to vote for David Gallegos. If you're voting for Deb Haaland, you're going to vote for whoever the committee
1: says. But I can't remember, when you go into the voting booth, you vote for two different things, right?
0: No.
1: You vote, it's just one person. That's
0: right. In the general election.
1: Yeah, in the general election in November, it's just going to be one choice, Haaland and Dennis, or what, Haaland and whatever. That's what's going to be.
0: Exactly.
1: Okay, so it isn't too. Because I know these people were talking about that, and I did want to go in like a know-it-all and explain it to them, but I didn't feel that was my place, you know. I'm at the Jewish Community Center. They're not there to, I'm not there to talk about politics with them. But I just, but I do think, and I know in some states it happens like that.
0: Yes.
1: And
0: people run separately. They can be separate parties and everything. That's some state, but it's governed by your state constitution, not by any federal laws. So
1: your rules for the state central committee, are they the same rules for both central committees? I mean, does the Republicans have their set of rules, or do you go by the same rules, but it's just a different party?
0: Well, the state law designates replacements on the ballot, but in terms of party rules, we have a rules committee, they have a rules committee,
1: so there's nothing else.
0: So there can be differences in those rules, but the process itself is designated by state law.
1: So this is going to, is this the first time this has happened in New Mexico?
0: The first time that I can remember, that especially in this situation where it's the governor, lieutenant governor, I think it's the first time in my memory that I can remember it happening. I don't remember us having to replace a governor candidate at any point along the way. But it's going to be a really interesting process. One of the things that I wanted to say is, when I talk about it as a whole new race, I really think people on our committee and people that aren't on the committee should be talking, if they know who their central committee members are, talking to them about the kind of person that they would like. Who do they think could step into the governorship if something happened to the governor? If the governor died in office, or, you know, something really bad happen. That hasn't ever happened. But people should think of it that way, because that's the way it is set up. The real job of the lieutenant governor is to be the presiding officer of the Senate, to rule firmly and fairly and without any

0: favor, pay attention to everybody.
1: Excuse me, and you are speaking from experience.
0: Yes, exactly. And the other thing is to be the ombudsman for state constituents. So if people from New Mexico call the lieutenant governor's office, they need to talk to the health agency or to, CYFD or anybody. The lieutenant governor's office is a constituent service office in many ways. And that's their primary
1: What was that
0: job.
1: Word you used before?
0: Ombudsman. That's
1: what is
0: how
1: that?
0: It's described. And that means, and so if you have a good staff, they can get you to the resources you need to get your question answered or to get your problem solved, whatever. When I was lieutenant governor, we used the office. This one way we used it. We went all over the state and took a bunch of the people, the resources for small business. And we had these small business town halls all over the state. And we used that as an ombudsman activity so that people could know, like, if you're starting a small business, how do you connect with economic development? How do you connect with the Small Business Administration? How do you connect with all these people? Because people have great ideas for their own businesses. They're very motivated, but sometimes they get caught up. So that's one way that we used it.
1: It's really interesting. I didn't realize that's what, you really do just think of the lieutenant governor as somebody, is going to step in and see, and you see them in the Senate. But that's a great use of this office.
0: Yes, it's a very good use. The lieutenant governor didn't have a salary until the 1970s or 80s.
1: Really?
0: When Roberto Mondragon became the lieutenant governor. And he needed a salary, I think, and he was spending more time. Some lieutenant governors prior to that, they would come for the session, they'd bang the gavel, they'd do that procedural. That was it. They went home, Tibo Chavez used to say, if you're a lieutenant governor, you have one job. You call the governor's office every day and say, how's the governor feeling? They say, he's just fine. Or she's just fine. And then they said, okay, I'm going to go back to bed. So there's a lot of jokes about.
1: I didn't realize it was that late.
0: Yeah. And now they've raised the salary. So I always believe that if you're getting a paid salary, that you should make use of the office for what it's supposed to be. And you're acting governor if the governor's out of state.
1: Now, when they started the salary, what did they do? Did they create a job description then and said this is
0: the
1: obvious?
0: No, it was pretty much already in the Constitution. They did expand it to the ombudsman activity and had a salary. So it was the only statewide office without a salary at that point. So they created a salary.
1: And they gave it a raise. How much does that position make now?
0: $144,000. It was $95,000, I believe, before that. When I was in office, it was $85,000. And, it was... but you do get PERA, and you're signed up. You can be in the health system, those kinds
1: of
0: things.
1: But that's just interesting that for years it was never... Guess they just didn't put much
0: per diem. I think
1: per diem, but they didn't give it much value other than this was just really just to call up as a governor. Okay, do they need somebody for lunch today?
0: Yeah. And one of the things I'd like to say about the office in general is that the success or the maybe notoriety of the office completely depends on the lieutenant governor's relationship with the governor and how they work together. And we've seen different scenarios. I was very lucky in that Bill Richardson believed in giving me the resources and the staff and the authority actually to do certain things. So I worked on 4-year-old pre-K. I worked on access to capital for women. And I worked a lot on payday lending, getting rid of that scourge, and small business stuff. But the governor always gets the credit if you have any success. And that's okay.
1: With that being said, why would we have a system where the lieutenant governor and the governor would not get along? I mean, where they could be really mortal enemies And I mean, and I'm not saying that's what happened with Maggie Toulouse. They aren't more eliminated enemies. But you could get two people that really don't like each other.
0: And the governor would be in control. The governor could cut the lieutenant governor's budget, could cut their staff.
1: That would be awful.
0: And actually, that happened under Susana Martinez. John Sanchez and Susana Martinez, he didn't have a very big staff. I think his budget got cut during that time. I don't know if that was a personal thing or is that just the way they managed the budget. But whatever, if you don't have the budget to
1: then you
0: hire
1: can't
0: the
1: do
0: people.
1: Anything.
0: Right. And so it can be. And a lieutenant governor may want to just be procedural office and be a constituent person.
1: They just want it on their resume.
0: Out front policy person.
1: That's just really interesting that you would put that predicament in there. That I mean, you know, when we would do a president, they get to pick their person because this person is going to be, you know, the next heartbeat there and all of that. And
0: it would take a change to our Constitution
1: to do that.
0: In order to do that, if
1: well, I mean, it works. So I mean, there are probably few and far between people that it doesn't work. But you know, you could have that happen.
0: But I bet if you went out today and you talked to 500 people at Costco or someplace, maybe five of them would know who the lieutenant governor was.
1: Today.
0: Poor I mean, Howie. That's just the nature of the beast.
1: Yeah.
0: It's not anything. And if you don't have a top priority as lieutenant governor where you really want to focus on something and you actually can work with the governor to focus on it, you know, people just won't know you.
1: Now, what you just said, and I know your passion has always been children and yeah, but the governor agreed that you could do that and he helped you do it. So I guess if you had a lieutenant governor who didn't have something like that, it would be very hard to get that issue addressed in all of that.
0: Right. Yeah, absolutely. I mean, I had a conversation with Bill Richardson during campaign season. And I said, here's the things that I would like to work on. What brings a smile to my face is when I said I want to work on four-year-old pre-K, getting that so it can be voluntary for everybody. And he said, oh, yeah, that's the kids' stuff. You go work on that. And it's turned into, you know,
1: a major thing now.
0: Yes.
1: Well,
0: the first 5 years got a focus. And people have taken that.
1: And now we have free daycare.
0: And
1: all of that is out there. Yeah. And it's probably because of the seeds you planted those many years.
0: And we worked really hard on all that. And I've worked on it since I've been out of office, which has actually been a lot more fun.
1: Yeah.
0: But, you know, making sure we had an early childhood department, that the finances, you know, were in place to support some of these things.
1: You know, it's kind of interesting, and I know you can't speak on some of this because both of the parties seem to be in a little, we are kind of in turmoil. I mean, when we don't have this lieutenant governor, it is kind of a little bit troublesome. It does make the party think and it makes people come out. And then the Republicans on the other side don't have a party chair. And so they're going through their, not growing pains, their pains as well. Mm-hmm. And so I've often thought that this coming year is going to be really interesting. And not just because of we have a new governor, but we have so many new people. And then Peter Wirth threw another wrench into this whole thing, saying he's not going to be the head of the Senate. So now we're going to have new leadership there. The only person we seem to have left standing is Javier, who's going to be the speaker.
0: Right.
1: And it just seems like, and then we have a new.
0: And we don't know that till they have their elections.
1: Yeah, we don't know that either, but most likely he's going to be. But then we have a new president at UNM. We have a new, and I'm not to diss any of the other school districts across the state, but we have a new school district in Rio Rancho. And all of these leaders are just, APS, at least Gabriela has 1 year under her belt or 2 years under her. We have all these new people who are going to be leading our state. And so if there's going to be change and people are really interested in change, this is the time to really get involved.
0: Well, you know what's changed a lot in the political arena is the ability for independents to vote in the primary now. And so a lot of people from both parties have switched to independent. If you see the independent voter numbers have gone up, the Democratic numbers have gone down, so have the Republicans, because people have decided for whatever reason that they want to be independent. And they can still vote in a primary. which is really important. But you make a really good point. I did want to point out that there is another vacancy in the Democratic Party up in House District 31 in Albuquerque, and the primary person that won the race dropped out after the primary. So now that district.
1: What district is it? What area?
0: District 31 is up in, I believe it encompasses North Albuquerque Acres. Okay. The current representative is Nicole Chavez. And so, but the Democrat dropped out. And
1: is there a Republican running?
0: She is the Republican.
1: Oh, she is the Republican.
0: Nicole Chavez is the Republican.
1: Okay.
0: And she's an incumbent.
1: And did she have a Democrat who ran against her?
0: Yes, okay, and so. Then he had some personal issues, I think, and not health, but other things, and decided that he didn't think...
1: So there's nobody.
0: So not right now, but this week, there will be about 40-some county central committee members from Bernalillo County who get to decide who the replacement candidate is. And I don't know whether I know at least one candidate... you know, something that's been very high on the agenda, medical malpractice. So the trial lawyers have somebody who's put her name in to be the Democrat. And I believe there's maybe other people who are putting their name in. I'm not sure.
1: That
0: choice is going to be limited to those 40 people or so.
1: That are on that scene.
0: That are in that House district.
1: Have you ever seen so many people drop out after they get... I mean, that is just, I mean, haven't they, I mean, I can't speak for anybody. I don't know what they're going through. But this is a huge commitment.
0: And and it's lack of training, I believe, by the parties about what it really takes to run for office or by grassroots group. We had somebody last year that was running for the city council from the Four Hills area, and she dropped out and left, you know, because of personal issues.
1: Yeah,
0: we've had people get elected to the legislature and they go up there and they go, I can't do this. I have a 5-year-old daughter at home, or I have this,
1: think
0: or
1: about
0: I have that.
1: That.
0: And they just quit, because I don't think that eyes wide open is not top of the agenda sometimes.
1: You know, it was interesting when I first ran for the school board years ago, and I first went in there, and I don't remember who told me this, but I said, well, you know, if I don't really like this, I'll just quit. And they said, no, you can't do that. Once you commit to do this, you have to go the distance. So if you only stay 4 years, you have to go the distance. To my mind, there wasn't any, now, unforeseen, some really unforeseen health problems, or, you know, anything traumatic happens in your life, I mean, then you could. But other than that, there wasn't any reason why I would even, I was never told what I could do or what I couldn't do. And I just think that's not what the mentality seems to be now.
0: Right.
1: It's like, oh, I thought I wanted to do this on Monday, but now Tuesday, and no, you know, it's going to take away. That's just, it's interesting, but I think it is a lack of information.
0: Right. I think that the training, sometimes candidates get recruited because of a specific issue or because they've been active or whatever. And I have to say, I would talk to people who want to run frequently, and I try to be extremely honest with the toll it takes, the commitment it takes on their personal lives,
1: yes,
0: whether it's statewide or just a state rep. You know, as you know, there's a proposal on the ballot to start paying legislators, but you should not be running this year
1: because you want a salary,
0: assuming that that's going to happen.
1: But you know, and I do believe in salary paying them, because I think, I mean, having worked or been at the legislature, they give a lot of time, and it really only allows a certain kind of person that can run for office,
0: right?
1: Because they have to be self-sufficient, or they have to be able to provide
0: retired,
1: or yeah, and people, and I believe that now at this time we need a lot of younger people. We need more people around who are going to be here long after we're gone, and that we can still continue this.
0: I'm hopeful that there'll be an education campaign about that constitutional amendment, so people can make a choice. what we've found out when it's been presented before is people like their own legislator, but they don't like the legislature, so they don't want to pay everybody.
1: It's like that at APS. I like my school, but I don't like APS.
0: Right.
1: It's like that.
0: Right.
1: Well, you know what? We should come back and get some people to talk about that, because that is a very interesting thing, and nobody should be running for this. Hopefully they didn't give...
0: Some of these younger legislators that are really promoting the legislative pay issue should come and visit with you about that, about why it's important to someone like them
1: to do that,
0: to have a legislative pay.
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3: From ABC News, I'm Brian Clark. The CDC is reporting at least 7,000 cases of cyclosporiasis across 34 states. With more than 5,000 cases of that painful stomach bug, Michigan is the most affected state. And ABC's Ike Ajachi says one source has been linked to iceberg lettuce from central Mexico that's been distributed at Taco Bell locations in five states.
4: Taylor Farms, one of the nation's largest producers of fresh veggies, is voluntarily pulling all of its central Mexico iceberg lettuce from the U.S. market indefinitely. Now, Taco Bell says it's already removed the affected lettuce from its restaurants nationwide out of an abundance of caution.
3: The U.S. has a seventh straight night of attacks on Iran targeted military logistics and infrastructure, along with underground weapons storage and Iran's maritime capabilities. Iran says that 50 people have been killed in the U.S. strike since they resumed July 6th. ABC's Stephen Portnoy at the White House says prices are climbing at home.
5: This week, the White House said Iran is still talking to the U.S., but there's no sign the two sides might soon return to the table to revive the ceasefire. Overnight, global oil prices were up nearly 5%, and here at home, gasoline is now creeping closer to $4 a gallon for regular, up 12 cents in the past week, and up more than a dollar since the start of the war.
3: President Trump threatened sanctions against Canada as a result of the poor air quality that's affecting over 100 million people in the U.S., caused by smoke from wildfires burning in Ontario. The entire state of Michigan is under alert, says ABC meteorologist Samara Theodore.
6: Over 900 wildfires currently burning in Canada. That smoke really impacting parts of Marquette. Saturday, 8 p.m., though, things start to improve in the New York tri-state area, where we're going to be seeing that World Cup taking place in New Jersey as that rain comes in.
3: President Trump is set to attend the World Cup final in New Jersey tomorrow between Spain and Argentina. 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
3: The flooding in the Texas Hill Country has killed at least two people. Several hundred had to be rescued, and now the cleanup operation has begun. But Governor Greg Abbott, who declared a major disaster, said the cleanup still carries plenty of risks, including the risks of further flooding, even though the rain has passed.
9: Even though the worst of the rain is going to be behind us for a while, as in for days, the rivers are going to continue to rise.
3: Future wars might be fought by robots instead of soldiers, sailors, and pilots, so the U.S. infrastructure is adjusting, as ABC's Jim Ryan explains.
10: When two Apache helicopter pilots were forced to ditch in the Gulf of Oman, they were picked up by an unmanned boat. It was three drone boats that were sent to blow up an Iranian ship and submarine maintenance base last week. The startup behind the drones, Saronic Technologies, is breaking ground on an 850-acre shipyard on the Texas Gulf Coast and plans to start building vessels there by 2028.
3: That's ABC's Jim Ryan. Seven aid workers from the Samaritan's Purse charity are being quarantined at a U.S.-backed Ebola isolation facility in Kenya. The organization has more than 70 members in the Democratic Republic of Congo to deal with the outbreak. The organization tells ABC News that includes 44 Americans. None of the seven quarantined employees have developed any symptoms. I'm Brian Clark, ABC News.
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21: Saturday is not a washout, but take advantage of the first half of the day. We'll see some afternoon and evening storms, which could impact your outdoor plans. 89 Albuquerque, 83 Santa Fe. Storms ending tonight, then gradual clearing. We drop to 66 in Albuquerque, 60 in Santa Fe. Finally, Sunday, we dry out a bit, but we still may see a few afternoon and evening storms. 91 Albuquerque, 84 Santa Fe. I'm meteorologist Olga Breeze for KOAT 7.
22: At 7:06, Albuquerque, 67 degrees. It's 59 in Santa Fe. 96.3 News Radio KKOB.
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32: No.
31: Buckle up, because it is Kiki Garcia from Magic 99.5, and I've got a very special guest today. As soon as I heard someone ask me to do the show, I was like, Gina, I'm only doing it if Gina could be here.
32: And I'm here. Good morning. This is Gina. Gina Goodson.
31: I know. Okay, so first of all, I had no idea you were on like yesterday with Darren. Hello.
32: I feel like I should have stayed at the studio.
31: I know.
32: Just slept here. A little sleepover. No, I was on with Darren yesterday afternoon during the BV time slot, and it was so much fun. I might have pushed his limit because I came in and I said, it's Fri-yay.
31: Yeah.
32: First of all. And, you know, I've listened to Darren. We've all know Darren's shtick of he's very political and everything's very political these days. But I said, hey, if I'm going to come in, let's do an all positive show.
31: Oh, my God. How'd that go?
32: it was like pretty good, except for we had a call in that was tried to not be positive. He made puppies cry. But we did. We made it. Darren made it through. We had a very fun chat. We had a 20-minute talk about French fries.
31: Oh, my gosh. What?
32: Darren White, 20 minutes French fries. It was a highlight for him, I think.
31: Well, really. I did see In-N-Out got approved at Cottonwood.
32: I know. How excited are we?
0: Yay!
32: How excited are the Westsiders?
0: I know.
32: Yeah.
0: I know.
32: That's a big deal.
0: Kind of a big deal.
32: It is a very big deal. Whether you like it or not, it's still a good thing for Albuquerque.
0: Right. Yeah. Well, I have absolutely no plan for today. You know, it's so funny because I think I reached out to you maybe like on Wednesday or Thursday. Yeah. And I kept saying, okay, I'll make a plan tomorrow. And I was like, nah, we don't need one.
32: Well, we don't need one. We're fine. We can have fun without a plan.
0: Right.
32: I could talk about anything for 19 hours. So...
0: Okay.
32: You name a topic, we will discuss it.
0: So first of all, I have to say thank you so much. So I woke up on Monday morning this past week and I was like, oh, Gina texted me and there's a picture. What is this? And I opened it up and you were the first one to tell me that I won the award for New Mexico Entertainment Magazine.
32: You did. I was so thrilled for you. I was sitting in the second row and it was yay, Kiki. I was sitting in the second row, and it's my first time going and attending the event, and it was such a very cool event. I mean, it is very intricate, and there are 60 categories for the
0: goodness.
32: New Mexico Entertainment Awards. So kudos to them, because it's a lot of work.
0: Mm-hmm.
32: So when your name came up on the category, I was like, oh, that's my friend Kiki. Ooh, what if she wins? Is she here? And I turned around. I was like, Kiki's not here. Because it was so late.
0: Yes.
32: It was so late on a school night for
0: right.
32: you. But I took the picture and I sent it to you. And I was like, wake up, girl. You won.
0: That's so funny because I did check the time that you sent me like to try to figure out how asleep I was at that point of the text. I was pretty asleep. Like Sunday, for some reason, I was just asleep by like 6 o'clock. I don't know.
32: Well, whatever you do, do not make me one of your emergency contacts that like automatically gets through every time I text you because I will randomly send you an 11 p.m. like, oh my God, look at these shoes. These shoes, we need them. They are roller skate tennis shoes.
0: Oh
32: we
0: my
32: have
0: gosh.
32: To.
0: Oh my God, rollies. Yes.
32: Right. But anyway, let's get back to it.
0: Okay.
32: You won. For the first time.
0: Yes.
32: And you beat out a pretty heavy hitter.
0: I know.
32: You know, you're not the only person that had the one statement of, wait, what about Chaz?
0: I know.
32: Like, multiple people were like, Chaz wins that every year.
0: Was he there?
32: He was not there.
0: Oh.
32: Or I didn't see him.
0: Okay.
32: And I'm pretty sure I saw almost everyone there, but
0: so,
32: I didn't see Chaz, but I'm sure that it did not feel good. It doesn't feel good to not win.
0: No.
32: So sending a little heart right now, heart in the air with my fingers
0: right.
32: to Chaz.
0: It's so funny because I think when I got the nomination in the first place, I was like, oh, Chaz always wins that anyway.
32: Yeah.
0: And I love him to pieces. I mean,
32: he's
0: it's very hard not to. And he's just one of those people, you know, he's been in radio so long and he's a legend. And it's so funny. So I was like, oh, he's going to win. Like, I don't have a shot. And then when you sent me that picture, I looked at my husband when I got home and I said, I wonder what his face looked like when they called
32: Aww.
0: My name. Because, you know,
32: yeah,
0: you got to have a little bit of an ego. Just
32: yeah.
0: a little.
32: Well,
0: yeah.
32: He's in hot contention because there's, you know, best radio DJ category in Albuquerque Magazine's Best of the City, which mm-hmm. side note, that is where I work and
0: yes.
32: reside my work life most of the days of the last 22 years. So a couple of years ago, he did not win the best radio DJ competition. And it was, yeah, it was like upsetting for everybody. Very, very exciting for the person who did win, but very heartbreaking. Yeah. It's such a heartbreak.
0: Right. So. I know. Well, and it's funny because, you know, I've been nominated before with my former partner and things like that. And we hadn't won. And I thought, well, now there's pressure because you did win, and now you have
32: now
0: to,
32: you got
0: to
32: keep it up.
0: Right?
32: What? You got to get a back-to-back.
0: I know.
32: You got to get that second Super Bowl ring, Kiki.
0: I know. This is what Tom Brady must feel like.
32: So maybe in our second hour today,
0: yeah,
32: we can talk about the Tom Brady slap.
0: What?
32: No, well, hold on.
0: Okay.
32: We're
0: okay.
32: positive.
0: You're
32: we're
0: good.
32: Positive. We're positive babes.
0: You're good.
32: But
0: you're good. Keep me on track.
32: I'll keep you on track.
0: I'm like, oh, there's a butterfly.
32: I woke up this morning so early because, side note, I am not a morning person. I don't know how you do it, but you, by the way, Kiki looks stunningly beautiful this morning. She
0: I
32: is.
0: I don't think so, but okay.
32: Absolutely
0: Thank you.
32: Glowing. I am in a ball cap. I am wearing lipstick, but.
0: But your eye makeup is on point.
32: That is the smoke and mirrors of this eye makeup.
0: It's good, though.
32: Makes everything look good.
0: It's a cream.
32: It's a powder.
0: It is a powder.
32: I'll have to share it.
0: Oh, my gosh. It's
32: We're killing the listeners with makeup talk without any video. Anyway, so side note, Kiki, you look beautiful. I don't know how you do this morning stuff. I am not a morning person.
0: Oh, I love it.
32: So when I have to wake up early for something, like a doctor's appointment or to be here on air with you, mm-hmm. I wake up at like 4:30, like bright-eyed, and then I can't do anything else but stare at the ceiling. So I got online this morning, which I promised myself I've been hashtag adulting, and I haven't been doing social media mm-hmm. after 6 p.m.
0: Oh, wow.
32: I say I haven't, but I keep cheating. I need to get back on the wagon.
0: Right.
32: But this morning I started watching TikTok at like 4 a.m. and the Tom Brady slap came up and I was like, oh, this is meant to be. I manifested watching this just because I get to see Kiki this morning and we're going to talk about it.
0: I know. It's crazy.
32: I like it when nice people are kind of pushed to their limit and then we see that everyone has a breaking point.
0: Yes. And that guy, I mean, how many times have we wanted to slap him ourselves? He's one of those guys.
32: He might have needed a slap. That wasn't just a face slap. He also got him in the ear.
0: Oh,
32: I watched it like 8 times. Do you know how hard it hurts when you get hit in the ear?
0: It
32: has that air pressure reverberation thing. Anyway, right. Back to all positive things.
0: Okay, yes.
32: So
0: okay.
32: I was here, in January.
0: Has it been that long?
32: Yeah, gosh, it was probably January, February.
0: Wow,
32: but
0: okay.
32: You and I were filling in for Terry,
0: mm-hmm.
32: or I was guesting. And we talked about how we were going to have the year of yes.
0: Yes.
32: And we could like touch a point on that.
0: How's it going so far?
32: Absolutely ridiculous and great.
0: Yeah.
32: It's hard. I say yes to a lot. I say yes to a lot of things. Don't take advantage of it.
0: I know.
32: But it has brought me so many miracles and joys and blessings. And I can't tell you what happens when I have a bad day and I kind of just follow the other end of that stick and I'm just grumpy and I'm like, oh, things are going bad today. It just compounds and then it gets worse and worse and worse and worse.
0: Yeah.
32: I think I just negatively manifested my air conditioner completely failing. But.
0: Oh, no. No, you have to be positive. You know, I went to the Hispano Chamber of Commerce last week. I went to Women in Business.
32: I did miss that.
0: Yeah.
32: And I'm glad you went.
0: It was one of those things where, you know, it was kind of hard to get to because it starts right at 10 o'clock and my show ends at 10. So I ran over there and a miracle always happens when I go. Like, there's always, like, that eureka, oh, my goodness, I was meant to be here moment.
32: Is that when you ran into Eric?
0: Yes.
32: I love that guy.
0: I did.
32: Yes,
0: that was one part. But I'm also doing something with Montezuma Elementary School and Texas Roadhouse. And it all came together because I went to that meeting on Friday morning.
32: Isn't it? You just gave me goosebumps. Isn't it beautiful how the world comes together
0: and
32: the universe, the energies in the universe align into mm-hmm. the same vibration so that the thing that you hadn't even really thought of just totally comes together. It's like a gift from the universe and they wrap it in a bow for you.
0: Because I said yes.
32: You said yes.
0: I know. All right, we're going to take a little break, but I want to talk about Montezuma. We got to talk about Tom Brady. We got to make a list so we don't forget anything because I love my lists. Okay?
32: All right, let's do it.
0: All right. It is 96.3 News Radio, KKOB.
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31: 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Gina is with me.
32: Good morning.
31: How are you?
32: I'm so happy to be here. I'm very awake. I'm on my second coffee.
31: Oh,
32: I see you pouring coffee, and I was like, you're so smart, because you bring, like, 92 ounces.
31: I do.
32: And then you keep refilling. That is brilliant.
31: I have 5 cups of coffee in the morning and 4 cups of tea every single morning while I'm doing my show.
32: Well, that makes a lot more. I did not know this about you, but that makes a lot more sense now, Kiki.
31: Yeah, yeah.
32: Your secret.
31: That's another piece to the puzzle, that's for sure. But I was saying, as soon as someone asked me to do this show, I was like, I'm not doing it unless Gina says yes. So thank you.
32: I am so happy. I don't think I've ever said no to you.
31: No, I know.
32: I mean, invite me to Hawaii. And then we could really test it.
31: Oh, my gosh.
32: I know.
31: No, we're going to Phoenix Labor Day weekend for the Dillard's Outlet sale.
32: I think that sounds like a very solid plan.
31: And we're
32: bringing
31: extra suitcases because the shoes are like $5.
32: Oh, my gosh.
31: Yeah.
32: I don't know if my shoe closet has capacity, but I can always take the ceiling out.
31: Right? No, you're fine. Yeah. You're fine. So I want to talk about Montezuma Elementary really
32: quick. Let's talk about it.
31: So it is a Title I school.
0: And I went to Women in Business at Hispano Chamber last week. And my boss and I, we had been talking about showcasing a school, like really getting to know like what their needs are, what their students are like, what kind of activities they have, mm-hmm. you know, science fairs and things like that. And, you know, it's the year of yes.
32: The year of
0: so
32: yes.
0: So I made time and I did it. I got to the meeting. And they started talking about how they were getting supplies together, school supplies for Montezuma. And they started talking about the statistics and all like that. Well, another funny thing happened like a week before. I'm really good friends with the marketing lady, Sharon, from Texas Roadhouse.
32: I love their organization.
0: Yes.
32: People need to know that that is locally owned.
0: Right.
32: And they are an amazing crew.
0: They really are. And yes. that new location is going to be so good. But
32: tell everyone where the new location is going to be.
0: It's in the South Valley.
32: Yeah.
0: Yeah, it's over in the, by AMC.
32: I don't know what that is called. Las Estancias.
0: Yes.
32: Yes.
0: That's it. Yep. That's it. So Sharon, in the meantime, I had been talking to her about kind of adopting a school and showcasing it and doing that. So she said, well, let me set up two nights, Dine to Donate, and 10% of the sales will go towards you and school supplies, and you decide, you know, where you want to who you want to give them to. And then I went to that meeting and I'm like, well, this is the school.
32: This is it.
0: It all
32: You just
0: aligned.
32: Gave me full goosebumps.
0: I know.
32: Let's talk
0: know.
32: About how beautiful the energy is in that.
0: Right? I know. Perfect.
32: I love it when a plan comes together.
0: I know.
32: Oh, I love it.
0: So Monday and Tuesday of this week from 3 to 9, there is a barcode or a QR code that you have to show, but it's going to be on my socials, Kiki Garcia 26, and then it is already up on the Magic website, magic995abq.com. And you just bring that piece of paper and 10% of your food. I mean, you're going to eat, right?
32: Right.
0: And who doesn't want those rolls? They're delicious.
32: Oh my God. Here's what we do. Let's print the flyers and let's you and I stand in the intersection at like 4 o'clock right. on the drive home.
0: Right.
32: And we'll just hand out those flyers.
0: Yeah, why not?
32: Yeah.
0: We could do that.
32: I mean, we could get one more person to have dinner there.
0: I know. So I'm excited because, you know, we were talking about saying yes to things and you never know what's going to happen. Recently, I got invited to a party and it was at someone's house and it was in Corrales and I only knew like two people who were going to be there.
32: Yeah.
0: And I looked at my husband and I'm like, oh, I'm so nervous. And, you know, I get anxiety.
32: I think people don't realize that my yep. beautiful, energetic souls also have mm-hmm. social anxiety.
0: Yes.
32: Even if we don't show it, we still have it. Yes.
0: Yep. So we went and it turned out to be the most elegant, relaxing, informative, like all the big words night.
32: Oh, I love
0: and
32: it.
0: And we just met this wonderful group of people. And I don't know. We have to say yes to more things. We have to say yes to ourselves. Because that's what it's really about.
32: Yeah. You have to believe in yourself and mm-hmm. stop and like take out all the doubt.
0: Mm-hmm.
32: I have so much doubt lately. I think it's creeping. Well, we're in July, so it's
0: yeah.
32: my year of yes is yeah. like, oh, yeah. it's winding down. But yeah, I have social anxiety. I get it mm-hmm. too. I love it when you kind of get surprised by something
0: yep.
32: like that, like where you kind of had a little bit of apprehension,
0: yeah.
32: but then you get there and your apprehension goes away. People are so beautiful. I mean, I think we watch a lot of negative news. We listen to a lot of negativity. Mm-hmm. We're kind of surrounded by, am I allowed to say poop on the air, Jerry? All right, poop. Poop. I said it twice. Anyway, maybe three times. But anyway, you know, we're surrounded by it. So by the time you finally like get past it and you push that out and you don't even need to let the good things in. There are more good things than bad.
0: Mm-hmm.
32: It's just when you really filter that bad out, you can see with like these rose-colored happy glasses, and then you just feel the good. And that's how the energy compounds. It's like compounded interest, but it's compounded energy because you just take a small good thing. And then by the time your night was over, I bet you were like full of it. And you're
0: yes.
32: like, I'm so glad I came. And how
0: right.
32: much did it turn from like 5 o'clock where you're like, oh, why did I say yes to this? To, oh my gosh, like, I'm so glad I did that.
0: I know.
32: Then the next day you wake up and you're like, oh, I don't want to go anywhere.
0: Oh.
32: I want to see her. And then you do it all
0: pajama
32: over again.
0: Day.
32: Yeah. You got to do it all over again. Anyway. But, well, that's beautiful.
0: I know. I know. But it's so funny. What if we, and I've said this before, and this is what I try so hard to do, change the conversation.
32: Yeah.
0: You know, there's negative stories everywhere. We are not unique to that. Albuquerque is not the first place in the world to have negative stories.
32: Correct.
0: But why are we so laser focused on them? I'm tired of it.
32: Man, it is a little exhausting. Mm-hmm. So I just went on this giant road trip.
0: Oh, I saw that.
32: Yeah, I did 3,600 miles from Albuquerque to Alberta, Canada, and back.
0: Okay.
32: It was a lot. That's 36. It was a lot. Yeah, it was a lot of miles, a lot of windshield time. But I did 7 national parks in that 3,600 miles. It was so beautiful. But my point is this. I didn't watch the news one time in the 2 weeks. I was gone 14 full days. I didn't watch the national news. I didn't watch the local news. I didn't read the news. And I'm kind of a news junkie because my job, I like to know what's going on in my city.
0: Right.
32: But I didn't have any intake of any of that information. And when I got home, I kind of felt like, oh man, what happened? I'm missing out on all of the water cooler chat. But you know what? I also had no negativity of what was happening in the world. And then I realized I'm not changing it by knowing it. Mm-hmm. I'm only changing myself.
0: Yep.
32: I'm giving myself anxiety. I'm stressing out about what someone said on TV yesterday or what someone did or something that was very all out of my control. It was so beautiful. It was like a gift to myself to just disconnect from it all. And I think you're right. All the problems we have, they're not unique.
0: No, not at all.
32: No.
0: No. Go on TikTok. You'll see. There's problems everywhere.
32: There are.
0: Worse problems.
32: Well.
0: Some. Sometimes.
32: we have quite a few doozies.
0: Yeah.
32: But yeah, I think it's, I think we can all talk about changing the conversation, but we all have to actually change the conversation within ourselves.
0: Right.
32: You can go to work on Monday and say, you know what? Let's talk about how beautiful this is. Or it might be 192 degrees outside, but at least we don't have a flood. You know, it's beautiful. I mean, wait, hold on. We do kind of need water, so I shouldn't have said that. Maybe I'm manifesting. If there's like a crazy rainstorm on Monday, let's manifest that. We need some water.
0: It was pretty crazy yesterday.
32: It was. I was on the west side. That rain hindered me from going to dinner. So was my only gripe with it was I was super cute and dressed up and had a date and we were driving to dinner.
0: Date?
32: I had a date date.
0: Ooh.
32: A date date. I know. And we were driving to dinner and he was like, you know, a little rain won't kill you. And I'm wearing heels and I'm very dressed cute.
0: Yeah.
32: And I said, well, this isn't like a little rain. This is an actual monsoon.
0: Yeah.
32: And the water drops were like an inch big.
0: Yeah, they were.
32: So I thought, let's just wait. So we sat in a parking lot for like 30 minutes on the west side at Mariscos Altamar.
0: Oh, yeah.
32: And it just didn't let up.
0: Oh.
32: And I said, oh, my gosh. I just don't want to be a poop. But, man, I couldn't do it. So I was blessed by it, though, because I think we need it so bad. So, I'm sorry. I did not help our economy last night in that respect.
0: That's all right. Mother Nature helped us.
32: Mother Nature gave us a blessing.
0: Yeah.
32: Did the Matt Rife show get rained out or did that go off as planned?
0: I haven't heard.
32: I was wondering.
0: I haven't heard.
32: Mm-hmm.
0: It's funny because I went for a spray tan yesterday at 5 o'clock.
32: By the way, Kiki is very golden.
0: Yes,
32: she's glowing.
0: Yes, I
32: have the glow hitting me on the other side of the studio right now.
0: I'm like gold member right now. But I ran in the house and I thought I was safe. And then I took my shirt off. And
32: can't get wet when you have a spray tan.
0: Oh, my gosh. I had, like, drops on my back. And I'm like, I ruined it. But I didn't. It was fine.
32: Do you have a polka dot tan?
0: No.
32: That would
0: actually
32: be
0: came out fine. I was worried, though. I was like, oh, she told me and I didn't listen.
12: No reverse freckles.
32: No reverse freckles.
0: No. Oh my gosh.
32: All
0: right, we're going to take a little break, but we're going to come back because I want to hear about this road trip and what prompted the road trip.
32: Oh, yeah.
0: Because that's what I'm curious about.
32: Yep.
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32: Good morning.
31: I do follow you on social media because I'm going to, you know, like every party, everything, every shindig that's happening in this town.
32: I try.
31: You are there.
32: I try. I can't be at everything, but I'd like to know what's going on because I'm here to just promote all the good things happening in the city. That is literally what I get paid for.
31: I saw you that you were at Alibi Rye, and I was like, oh my gosh, like, when does she sleep?
32: That's really funny that you mentioned that, because yesterday when I was on air with Darren here yesterday afternoon, he's like, I follow you online and I'm really worried about you. Like, oh. He's like, by Sunday night, I'm thinking you have to like sleep. I sleep. I do a lot. The problem, Kiki, is that my say yes to everything turns into actually saying yes to everything.
0: Right.
32: So I love being social. I like going out. I just like experiencing Albuquerque. Mm-hmm. I want to know what's happening in the city. If there is a new restaurant opening, obviously I wouldn't say we all want to be the first person at a restaurant, but I love knowing what's happening. And I love it when we have this new bright concept energy coming to Albuquerque. So Alibi Rye is a new private club downtown on, is it Cole?
0: Cole.
32: Mm-hmm. I never remember which of those metal streets or which, but it's on Cole. Yeah, it's a really cool concept. It's a private club and it's open, I think they're open Fridays, Saturdays, and Sundays, maybe Thursdays too. Anyway, they had their grand opening. Did you go?
0: I didn't. Because I was having like one of those anxiety nights and I was like, I don't want to go. I want to go, but I don't. And I should go. And
32: it was a really cool night. Mm-hmm. It was a little who's who of Albuquerque, which is always fun.
0: Yeah.
32: Because I always stand in the corner like, ooh, look who's here. And I met a very cool former NFL player who is 6'7", 6'7"?
0: Oh, shoot.
32: And his name is Lincoln Kennedy, and he used to play for the Raiders. Anyway,

0: fun. It's packed. I have a lot of dry cleaning that needs to be dry cleaned. So my biggest deal is always like, what am I going to wear? And I can't wear the same thing like 3 days in a row, which I'd like to, but apparently that's still a faux pas.
1: Somebody asked me the other day at work, they're like, do you ever repeat your outfits? And I'm like, I try not to.
0: I have to.
1: It sounds terrible, but yeah, I have to,
0: which is why I am a bargain shopper. Mm-hmm. I like the fancy things, but I also like the not fancy prices of those fancy things.
1: Right.
0: So, yeah, we just need to exchange clothing more often, maybe.
1: Well, I have an idea. Mm. So I was having lunch with the ladies from ALS.
0: Okay.
1: Yeah, Maria and Katie. And we were talking about events and how there's so many of them. And we were actually talking about Nicole from Artem and how she has, we want to see her closet. Basically,
0: right.
1: We need an invite to her home so we can just see her closet. That's all we want. And we started talking about it and we said, what if we had an exchange around the holidays, like maybe before Christmas, maybe right before Thanksgiving, I don't know, somewhere in there, where you bring 15 pieces of clothing, I bring 15, we all meet at somebody's house, we have mimosas and, I don't know, like cucumber sandwiches,
0: mm-hmm.
1: and maybe Cheetos because they're delicious. And
0: yeah, you are talking my language. I just got excited.
1: I know. And we just all like share our clothes and like swap.
0: I love it.
1: Right?
0: I am going to add one layer to that.
1: Okay.
0: What we should do is like have to sell our clothes. Like each one of us would be like, this is a ball gown from, you know, 2018. It's a size 10. That night, I definitely had too many whiskeys, and it brought me good luck.
1: Yep.
0: Who wants this sequin gown? I think we could, like...
1: raise money.
0: Yeah. I know. I think it'd be so much fun.
1: Oh, my goodness. You just added the best layer ever.
0: I think it has to involve at least one presentation. Have you seen... I'm going to change... Oh, my gosh. I'll change the subject 90 times. But have you seen this thing? I want the magazine to do an event. It's called, there's one in Albuquerque that's already happening. So I'm going to kind of riff off that. But you take your single friend to an event and then you get up and do a presentation. It's like a presentation where you present your single friend to the crowd and there's a bunch of singles in the crowd and you're selling your friend to the crowd.
1: Stop.
0: Like not selling, but you're selling like, this is my friend Gina. She's 5'7". She's blonde. She has hazel brown eyes and she really likes being in the kitchen and she talks about food all the time. If you're into food, you might want to be into this. Or this is my friend Joe and he's a firefighter. And he really, really digs like Southern rock music, you know, like where you sell it to someone.
1: I'm in.
0: Okay. Well, let's do that.
1: I'll post it.
0: Let's do that, but with clothes.
1: Okay.
0: Yeah.
1: All right. All right.
0: It'll be so much fun.
1: Yeah. I totally want to host it because I love to host things. First of all, can I tell you what I did?
0: Yes.
1: So I'm in a book club, okay, the Bookly crew, and we met up last Sunday at the ABQ Collective, which
0: okay.
1: I've never been there before.
0: I've always wanted to go. It's on my list.
1: Yeah, I've never been. So I'm like looking around and there was a book club scavenger hunt. We were there on Sunday and we were up on stage because we were trying to give our clues and I could see in the background, the two girls were like, no, you talk. No, I don't want to do it. You do it. No, I can't do it. I'm shy. And I walk up to them and I go, can I help you? I'm Kiki from Magic.
0: They're like, I know how to do this.
1: Give me that microphone. What do you want me to say?
0: You and I are the same human.
1: I totally took over.
0: The same thing happened. to me. Me in January. I went to an event and then I just grabbed the mic and I started talking and now I kind of host the event.
1: Yeah. Yeah. And my book club is just like, what the hell is she doing?
0: You're like,
1: what? Oh, we're supposed to be on a scavenger hunt.
0: They're
1: what
0: like,
1: are you
0: Kiki,
1: doing?
0: Focus.
1: I'm like, no, the people
0: they need help.
1: Need water. It's hot.
0: It takes a very specific skill set to be able to get in front of someone and say something that everyone needs to hear.
1: Mm-hmm.
0: It's a very beautiful gift.
1: Right.
0: You are amazing at it. And I think that.

0: This is why the universe puts you in places like said things need to happen.
1: Do you want to hear something funny?
0: Yeah,
1: share it. I was the valedictorian of my kindergarten class, and I had to memorize a speech from a little index card, the smaller one, and I did it. And I went up there.
0: And this is how your entire life was formed.
1: And there the story begins.
0: Your future began.
1: Isn't that so funny?
0: That is so funny.
1: And
0: well, when I was in high school, I should have put it all together that this is my job and telling stories with Albuquerque the magazine and planning events and bringing all of the city together for positivity. I should have figured it out. But in high school, I would organize events. Mm-hmm. And this is going to sound so weird because, one, it was the 90s. So things happened in the 90s. Don't get snowflakey on me.
1: Yeah.
0: But I organized the dating game in 11th grade.
1: Oh my God,
0: on stage. Awesome. And I sold tickets for a fundraiser. And I actually played the dating game with high school students on stage with an entire set.
1: I love it.
0: How freaking ridiculous.
1: Oh my gosh.
0: And now I literally do that once a year with the Hot Singles edition of Albuquerque the magazine.
1: You never know. You manifested.
0: You never know. I am definitely where I'm supposed to be. And so are you.
1: I know. I love it.
0: Yeah.
1: I love it. All right. We're going to take a little break. 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
7: 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It is Kiki Garcia from Magic 99.5 Magic Mornings with Kiki Garcia. I've got Gina from ABQ, the magazine, with me today.
8: Hola.
7: You are Miss Little Socializer.
8: I'm trying to know everybody and everything.
7: There's some cuties up in this building today.
8: Uh-oh. Don't let them hear that. Thank God.
7: Can't hear us.
8: That guy's ego cannot get any bigger.
7: Okay. All right. So back to...
8: Well, we are next to the sports studio, and that's what Kiki's talking about, because there's a sports show happening, and there's a bunch of sports dudes next door. Anyway, and one of them just made us coffee, so thank you. And thank you, Jerry, for bringing coffee for us.
9: You're welcome.
7: So nice.
8: If there were a best of the city category for best radio producer... I'm telling you, you're already in the lead. You're in the lead.
9: I'd be in the top 10.
8: I'm only allowed to vote once, but you got my most important vote.
9: I appreciate it.
8: Kiki's voting for you, too.
9: And you're welcome, Albuquerque.
7: So, okay, let's just touch on that for a second. Best of Albuquerque.
8: Yeah.
7: Is voting still open?
8: Let's talk. Man, I literally will lose my publisher card if I don't talk about that.
7: Yeah.
8: Albuquerque, the magazine's Best of City voting is up now until August 1st. So we are on the countdown timeline to August 1st. Voting's been up since May 1st. It's May 1 to August 1 every single year at abqthemag.com. Ooh, Kiki, we have like 314 categories this year, and we have 23 new ones. And hold on, because I can't remember them because I have perimenopause brain fog.
7: Well, it's funny because you posted about the new ones, and then someone put something in the comments, and I'm like, oh my gosh. I mean, the categories are endless.
8: They're endless. What we want to do... You know, we get a little flack for that. They're like, how many categories do we need? We need as many as we can possibly highlight in Albuquerque that gives us positivity. And what it is, what makes a category. So those of you who might be listening in who own a business and you'd like to be considered for Best of the City, let me tell you one thing. Everybody is qualified. You don't have to call us to ask to be nominated. It's not a drop-down menu like other contests around the city. You go to abqthemag.com, you find the right category, and you type your answer in. It can be any business in Albuquerque, any person, any entity, any place. So it really is 100% reader voted, and it's a beautiful thing. So we have so many categories, but to be a category, it has to have of significant interest in the city, and there has to be at least 5 potential winners. Because we list the winner and the top 5. So every category we have, there are 5 names listed as top 5. So if it's a new company or a new business and there aren't 4 competitors to that business, then we wouldn't make it a category quite yet.
7: Oh, okay. All right. Now I see.
8: Yeah.
7: So new categories this year. What do we got?
8: Let's see. Well, last year, I'll tell you what, one of the fun ones. Oh, my gosh. We got so many votes on the boba shop.
7: Oh. People, I don't understand boba. I don't get it.
8: What? No, I'm going to take you. You and I are going to do a boba date. It's not... I'm taking you to boba.
7: I don't like things exploding in my mouth, okay? There, I said it.
8: Well, Kiki just went. For those listening,
7: that's
8: Kiki.
7: For Darren. I hope he's listening right
8: Darren
7: now.
8: Darren is listening right now. Kiki just went off the vanilla track and she's straight into getting us banned from hosting this show ever again.
7: You don't get that from Terry.
8: Sorry, Terry. Oh my gosh. I'm going to get a letter.
7: I just don't like those things.
8: Well, there's different kinds. So now you can get the popping boba, which are beautiful little pieces of juice that have like a gelatinous coating that you can pop. There's also the tapioca boba that are just chewy. It's just giant pieces of tapioca.
7: You're not selling this too
8: But there's
7: well.
8: Also some like fruit jellies that you can get. Okay, so you're just... I wish everyone could see. Everyone could see Kiki's
10: Can
8: face
10: I
8: right
10: jump
8: now.
10: In here? Because jump in, Jerry. I love boba myself. Uh-huh. And it kind of reminds me of a fruity, sweet... salmon roe, or you know, like,
8: yeah.
10: Do you ever do what's
8: I don't
10: caviar.
8: Know.
10: Do you ever do caviar?
7: I am Kiki's a grilled cheese
10: crunch.
7: Chicken nuggy kind of girl. Come on,
8: I'm going to tie her up. Now we're really getting
7: we're
8: getting off the vanilla really? Track so far.
7: Finally,
8: I'm gonna tie
7: 20 years for this, Gina.
8: It took Gina to tie Kiki
7: Since
8: up.
7: Since I saw you in that ballerina dress.
8: I'm going to take Kiki. I'm going to kidnap Kiki and we're going to do a boba date. I'm not saying it's my favorite thing on the planet. I don't like seek it out regularly, but it is a nice treat. We'll try.
7: Right.
8: We're going to try. But yes, they do give you those big straws. And if you accidentally like get too many bobas at once, it does kind of go. Yeah.
7: Right?
8: Yeah.
7: You know what it is? I grew up with Maybe this is what it is. I grew up with those little bath beads that were like balls.
8: Yes, remember? The oils, the bath oils.
7: And that's what it reminds me of.
8: You and I are like the same age. I get your reference.
7: And now I'm
8: and
7: eating
8: it does,
7: them.
8: Does make
7: I don't know.
8: A...
7: I don't know.
8: I get you. I'm with you.
7: All right.
8: You can also get it without boba. And then you can just get the sugary, flowery, creamy, beautiful
7: right.
8: drink.
7: I was at the Block a couple weeks ago, and I had a delicious, I don't know, raspberry or peach iced tea. And it had boba in it, but I made sure my straw was up an inch so I didn't suck any of those bad boys down.
8: You are my spirit animal, girl. You and I... So some of the new categories this year, best pastry shop.
7: Oh.
8: Because there's so many new pastry stuff. Like there's so many pastry options. It kind of goes hand in hand with coffee, but I want to talk about coffee when, like, maybe in our third hour.
7: Oh.
8: Because I want to talk a lot about.
7: Well, I'm going to Kaufman's
8: mm-hmm.
7: after work. So.
8: All right.
7: I
8: we'll
7: know.
8: Have to talk about coffee. Bagels. Anyway, when we come back,
7: okay.
8: I'll give you some new categories.
7: All right. Good.
8: All right.
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3: From ABC News, I'm Brian Clark. Iran's deputy foreign minister tells state media that the memorandum of understanding with the U.S. is over. Iran says the U.S. violated the terms of the agreement following the 7th consecutive night of U.S. strikes on targets in Iran. ABC Stephen Portnoy has the latest from the White House.
4: Tehran now accuses the U.S. of targeting its civilian infrastructure. Now, that's a charge Pentagon officials deny this morning, insisting the bridges and seaport control tower the U.S. struck Friday were used by the Iranian military, that the U.S. never targets civilians. But for 2 straight days now, Tehran has fired on power and water desalination plants in Kuwait, calling those attacks a response to similar U.S. strikes.
3: And the breakdown of the peace process has sent oil prices higher, the national average of gas just below $4 a gallon for regular unleaded, according to AAA. The entire state of Michigan's under an air quality alert. Over 100 million people are being impacted in the U.S. because of toxic smoke from wildfires burning in Canada. Rebecca Turco in Washington, D.C. said it's had an impact in the nation's capital.
5: Normally out here, you've got a nice view of the Capitol building, but things are a bit hazy here. And that's really a similar picture all across the D.C. metro area. So it's been a bit of a letdown for tourists, as you can imagine, that we've been catching up with. The views aren't quite what they were expecting when they came here.
3: President Trump has threatened to impose tariffs on Canada as a result of the wildfires. At least 10 people have been killed in ICE operations since the start of President Trump's second term. The most recent shooting death last week of a man in Biddeford, Maine, had triggered protests outside of an ICE facility on Friday. And Texas Governor Greg Abbott's declared a disaster for the Hill Country, where the cleanup is underway after catastrophic flooding that's blamed for 2 deaths. You're listening to ABC News.
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3: The CDC is reporting at least 7,000 cyclosporiasis cases across 34 states. There are more than 5,000 in Michigan. A potential source has been linked to a distributor of iceberg lettuce coming in from central Mexico. Taylor Farm says it's pulling all of those iceberg lettuce packages off shelves. Meanwhile, for local farmers like Alana Henry in Kansas City,
8: the fewer hands that touch that food and the shorter the distance that food travels before it gets to your plate, the likelihood of it being healthier increases.
3: Private equity billionaire Leon Black walked out of an interview with a House Oversight Committee regarding his decades-long relationship with Jeffrey Epstein. That's according to a transcript the committee released on Friday.
9: Black repeatedly declined to answer questions about how many non-disclosure agreements he was involved in, citing the advice of his attorneys. He was subpoenaed to testify later this year, a move his lawyers called a political stunt.
10: They made a premeditated political decision to serve him with subpoenas after less than an hour of questioning.
9: Black is scheduled to be deposed on September 3rd. Peter Haralambos, ABC News.
3: State regulators in Utah revoked the license of the Provo Canyon School's Provo campus, citing citations including not protecting a client from potential harm or acts of violence. This is a facility that Paris Hilton attended in the 1990s and said she was abused there. She said she feels a sense of peace. Brian Clark, ABC News.
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19: Saturday is not a washout, but take advantage of the first half of the day. We'll see some afternoon and evening storms, which could impact your outdoor plans. 89 Albuquerque, 83 Santa Fe. Storms ending tonight, then gradual clearing. We drop to 66 in Albuquerque, 60 in Santa Fe. Finally, Sunday, we dry out a bit, but we still may see a few afternoon and evening storms. 91 Albuquerque, 84 Santa Fe. I'm meteorologist Olga Breeze for KOAT7.
20: At 8:06, it's 70 degrees in Albuquerque, 64 in Santa Fe. 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
30: Kiki Garcia from Magic 99.5 Magic Mornings with Kiki Garcia in for Terry. Jerry is here, our producer, and Gina.
31: Hello.
30: From ABQ the magazine.
31: I am in the most beautiful glow and radiance of Miss Kiki Garcia this morning.
30: You're too much. You're too much.
31: Well, you're glowing in the way you always glow with positive radiance, but you also have a spray tan.
30: I know. That helps. That helps. I know. Tori just texted me. She did my tan. She owns Sandia Sunless.
31: Okay.
30: And she's a bestie, first of all. And she's so funny. So I went to her house last night and It was just, I love tan. I love being tan, but I haven't been able to be outside because,
31: right,
30: you know, you're running around and, you know.
31: You don't have time for that.
30: No, I don't have time for that. So
31: is it now where we talk how awkward it is to go to somebody's house and take your clothes off and let them spray things all over you?
30: You know what? I don't care anymore.
31: I don't care anymore.
1: It's so funny. You hit a certain age and you get through a certain era in your life and you're like, you know what? What in the hell was I thinking?
31: I'm more than 100% with you on this topic.
1: It's so
31: I'm
1: funny.
31: Over wasting time having anxiety about things that don't really matter.
1: Right.
31: Right?
1: Exactly.
31: Yeah.
1: Exactly. I'm like, and I even told her, I'm like, I'm a little chubby, but I don't care. And she's like, and she even has like a sign on her wall that talks about that. Like,
31: oh my gosh.
1: Who the hell cares? Like, whatever. Spray me, lady.
31: Like, this is, I thank goodness for clothes because no one wants to see me without them, I think. But we're good.
1: Right?
31: We're good. I'm good with it. Good with it.
1: It's funny you should say that because I did find like a bikini top and like a bikini bottom and I put them on at the house. And I was walking around and I told my husband, I'm like, this actually doesn't look so bad. Like, I think I could actually wear this to the pool. And he's like, yeah, of course you could. What the hell's wrong with you? But it's so funny because I said, well, there's people who like look a lot worse who just do whatever. So
31: that's correct. If you need a little self-esteem and you're worried about how you look, just go on a cruise.
1: Oh, my.
31: That's what I say. Just go on a cruise. That is really what fixed it for me. I think I was like 20 some years old. The first time I was like on a beach with people that were from all areas of the world. Mm-hmm. And they're a lot less restrictive about clothing and appearance than we are here in America. And I took one look around. And I'm like, I'm covered up like a sausage casing. I had everything covered.
1: Right.
31: And I just looked around. And I'm like, all these bodies are beautiful. Whether they're large, small, lumpy, straight, square, boxy, I don't know. I just had like always thought I don't look good enough. And I stopped thinking about that so hard in my 30s. And then my 40s, I just really let it go because I've been 92 different weights.
1: Yeah.
31: I used to be what I called myself a little chunky monkey. Mm-hmm. I've worked really hard to lose weight. I've lost 80 pounds twice in my life, which is silly because that means I gained it back.
1: Yeah.
31: But I'm at a healthy weight now and I like to keep it that way. But here's the deal. You just have to like yourself no matter what your weight is.
1: Right.
31: I mean, Lizzo gave us body positivity. Mm-hmm. You know, thanks to her for that. And everyone just has the ability to just like themselves no matter what they look like. Mm-hmm. It's all in your own head.
1: Right.
31: It's I that it's self.
1: True.
31: Stop. Remove the doubt.
1: It's true.
31: I'm glad. Are you wearing the bikini this weekend?
1: I'm bringing it with me.
31: Nice.
1: You know, it's funny. So I bought this dress. Because of you on Amazon.
31: I would like to. Is your husband mad at me? Because I'm forcing you to shop.
1: It's crazy. So I bought this dress and I sized it too big.
31: Okay.
1: But it kind of looks like a Mrs. Roper, but not quite. And it's got like these two parts. It's kind of like half Mrs. Roper, half Rose. Rose from the Golden Girls. Okay. Or not Rose, Sophia. Okay. It's like half and half.
31: I was like, I'm with you.
1: So I put it on and I took a picture with it and I'm like, oh my God, this looks ridiculous. And I sent it to someone at work and I'm like, oh my gosh, wrong size. But then I said, but I'm still going to rock it at work. So it doesn't even matter.
31: I'm still
1: going to wear it like I own it.
31: Speaking of Mrs. Roper, I also have a Mrs. Roper dress.
1: I love it.
31: Mine is Mrs. Roper on the bottom and Chrissy on the top.
1: Oh, really?
31: It's a Mrs. Roper meets Chrissy dress. So it's like all Mrs. Roper, like caftan on the bottom, but the top is like va va voom.
1: Oh, I love it.
31: Yeah.
1: Where are we gonna wear it?
31: I don't know. I need to lose 10 pounds for it to fit properly because a va va voom can va va bam. There can be a malfunction in this one.
1: Oh my gosh.
31: That's
1: so funny.
31: No one needs a clothing malfunction.
1: But caftans are very in right now. They're all over my TikTok.
31: I don't own one, but my mom is like, my mom rocked the caftan for like a house dress, caftan, like a muumuu, they're also called.
1: Yeah.
31: My mom rocked that. She was like, I think she single-handedly kept whatever company makes those in business until we could now, our age can now appreciate going home and not having one piece of elastic or button or tight amount of clothing touch our body. I'm all about it.
1: Oh my gosh.
31: If I can be fully clothed but not feel that clothing on me, I think that's
1: perfect.
31: A beautiful solution to life.
30: Right. It's so funny. My husband came home from work like last week, and it was probably, I don't know, 3 p.m. He walks in the door and he goes, "It's pajama time already."
31: You're like, really? Wait, were they not pajama? Like, this isn't a pajama. What are you talking about?
30: I'm like, I'm sorry, buddy, but when you wake up at 2:30 in the morning, yeah, 3 o'clock is
31: You're like, it is
30: time
31: for pajamas. Well, you know, we are both in the era where we came up growing up with where in the 90s, spandex leggings started. That's when spandex leggings really became a thing. And they were like jazzercise leggings to start with. And all the spandex was really thick and very shiny.
30: Yes. Very shiny. Oh my gosh.
31: I did not feel comfortable, nor did I feel like I had the body to wear very shiny spandex. So I never had them. But then, you know, they're like in the late 90s and the 2000s, we started seeing a transition into what we now know as leggings.
30: Yeah.
31: And thank goodness for leggings, because it is my happy go-to. Everything works well in the universe when I can go home and put on a really soft pair of butter leggings and a t-shirt and do everything that I need to do in my house without worrying about how I look.
30: Right.
31: I love it.
30: Okay, so you brought up clothes. Have you seen at Costco, they have a spree sweatshirts?
31: Oh, I have seen it. I haven't gone to Costco, but there is an entire TikTok like psycho circus about it.
30: I bought all three of them.
31: No.
30: I ran to Costco the next day. As soon as I got out of work, I said, I got to get there before they're gone. Because you know how things are at Costco.
31: I know.
30: Once it catches on, they're gone.
31: They're gone. Well, it is
30: one
31: viral.
30: In every single color. I couldn't help it. I was like, should I? And I'm like,
31: yeah, you should. They're probably like $13 or $14.
30: Yeah, they were like $17
31: nice.
30: Each. I didn't even care. So now there's a whole thing on my TikTok. What should come up next? What fad should come back?
31: Ooh.
30: Zika Havari cheese.
31: Ooh. Yes. Yes.
30: I could fit in them now. So yes, please.
31: I can fit in them now. I did not have the ability to afford said Z Cavaricis when they were in the hottest style of styles. And I also didn't, I don't even know if I knew how to style them then. But that just gave me anxiety when you said that. Because if it comes back, I still don't know how to style them. Do I roll the bottom up? What shirt do you wear? You can't wear a baggy shirt.
30: No.
31: Do you, like, what do you wear with that? So I don't know, Kiki, you just gave me a lot of anxiety.
30: You know what?
31: I think should just come back. I think everyone should just wear cowboy boots. Like, really cool cowboy boots all the time. All the outfits, all the time. Cowboy boots should not just be reserved for cute girls going to country concerts.
30: Yeah. That's true.
31: If you go to a country concert out at the pavilion, everybody's in like cute short skirts, shorts, and cowboy boots. But if you go to a dinner at a restaurant, no one's wearing cowboy boots.
30: That's true.
31: I have 3 beautiful pairs of boots and I wear them once in a while to work. And every time I wear them, people are like, where are we going? Are we going to a rodeo? I'm like, you know, this is just a fashion statement. I'm obviously not a cowgirl, not roping anything today. But can we bring cowboy boots into like the fashion forward motion?
30: Yeah, why not?
31: Yeah.
30: There's a whole kind of cowboy themed kind of clothing section at Dillard's at Winrock.
31: I need to find them.
30: Yeah, it's true. Because it was.
31: Oh, I know. It's the Reba McEntire line.
30: But there's more than that.
31: Okay.
30: It's like the really expensive ones, like the pricey ones. Yeah.
31: Okay.
30: I know. Because I saw it. I interviewed. I'm going to drop some names. Paige Murray.
31: Oh.
30: Yeah, I went to her Airbnb and interviewed her. And then afterwards, I went to Dillard's and I was like, oh, man, I wish I had that outfit. That would have been perfect. So
31: you always find it afterwards.
30: Yes. So,
31: you know, I love that you think about these things as much as I do because,
30: oh my gosh, yes.
31: It's like the highlight of my day when someone's like, hey, I love your outfit. I'm like, you know, I really appreciate you saying that because I took time to think about it. And I want to, it's kind of this energy talk that you and I always have, like finding the energy in the world and like manifesting it and then compounding it and sharing it. And it's really like when you take the time and the care to look good or feel good or present yourself in a certain way and you can like give that to other people or other people are feel it coming off of you or coming from you or, you know, it's such a nice feeling that someone appreciates what you did. I do a lot of dopamine color in my life, dopamine dressing. And I'm actually renovating my office. I'm moving offices at Albuquerque Magazine. And my wonderful best friend and business partner, Laryl Lynch, is helping me. And he's like, it's time for a refresh. You know, we've been in our office since 2008. And he's like, I think you should move offices. So I'm moving into the corner office.
30: Oh, look at you.
31: But he let me choose what I wanted for the color. And I just chose this color called XOXO. And it's hot pink. I'm going to paint my office hot pink. Because we want dopamine in our life. Mm-hmm. Dopamine color. Give yourself a good boost without even trying, really. Right? You are dopamine dressed today.
30: I am.
31: And I don't know, I'm going to take a photo of this, but Kiki, all of the DJs here, DJs and show hosts that I've met here in the radio station world have their own very special headphones. I do not. I have the I have the Happy Meal headphones. Cuz my right one doesn't work. But Kiki has a pink microphone.
30: Yeah,
31: she matches.
30: I do.
31: She matches beautifully.
30: Yeah, I have to.
31: Good job.
30: It dopamine pops in videos.
31: Dopamine.
30: Yep. Right.
31: I love it.
30: All right, we're gonna take a little break. Okay, it's 96.3 News Radio KKOB.
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30: 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Jerry is our producer today, and Gina Goodson from ABQ the magazine is here with me today.
31: Thanks for being here today, Kiki, and letting me come chit chat with you.
30: I will not do this without you.
31: Don't make me cry.
30: We are a package deal, okay? Okay. I was so jealous because you were with Darren yesterday. I bet he didn't even get dressed up.
31: Darren doesn't get dressed up very often unless he's running for an election.
30: Right?
31: Right?
30: I know.
31: Yeah, I made Darren, I don't know if anyone was listening yesterday from 1 to 3, but Darren White, the most political politician on air in Albuquerque, man, I made him be positive for 2 hours, and he did it willingly. I shouldn't say I made him do it, but it was really fun. We ended up, I think the listeners got a different side of Mr. Darren White.
30: I love it. Good. Yeah. You know, so we were talking about clothing, and, you know, one of my pet peeves is, oh, you're in radio, nobody sees you. You could just show up however you want. Well, first of all, that's not even true, because it is an office building, and there are people who come through here, okay? And I am a person, so, yeah.
31: And how you dress is reflected in your feeling about yourself every day.
30: Exactly. So I saw a post on TikTok, probably, because, you know, talk about dopamine hit, that's mine. And it said, wear the outfit.
31: Yeah.
30: Like, if you want to wear sequins on a Friday, you know, because Bob Clark makes fun of me because sometimes I do wear sequins on a Friday. And he's like, what do they call it? Casual Friday with sequins. You know how he talks. And, you know, so you just have to, like, you have to feel good. When you feel good, your whole attitude changes.
31: That's correct.
30: You know, and when you come in clothes that you are hiding, like, that's how I feel. I feel there's certain people who come to work and they're trying to hide, and their clothes reflect they're trying to hide from people.
31: I completely understand what you're saying. I work, I work in a journalistic environment at a magazine, and we have half of our staff are the editorial staff and half of our staff are the sales staff. Mm-hmm. And I'm sure it's the same way here, but the sales staff is all dolled up and like glammed out and like ready to present themselves and sell. And then the other side of the staff is like, they're just dressing to come to an office job, right? Mm-hmm. So everybody does what they're comfortable with. But even in my environment, no one ever dresses down or dresses kind of lumpy or like sad in any way. Mm-hmm. Everyone presents themselves really well. But this is funny because the last time I was here, I told you this at the beginning of the show. I was like, I dressed for you.
30: Oh, right.
31: Yeah. Mm-hmm. I don't have to have lipstick on, but I wore it for you.
30: Yes.
31: You know, the thing is, it's a...
30: I appreciate that.
31: I believe that we dress for ourselves, but we also dress out of respect for who we're sitting across from and who we're giving our energy and sharing our energy with. So if everyone in that room is operating at the same upper and elevated level, imagine how good that feels.
30: I know.
31: Right?
30: I know.
31: Darren just texted me and he said, wait. I always make sure my hoodies and sweatpants are close to matching colors. And he is. Darren has a color scheme. People probably don't know this, but he has a color scheme. Like, I am a sprinter winter.
30: Yeah.
31: I think Darren is a spring, but I'm not sure. But he looks really good. Every time I see him, he's in these like really nice pastel spring colors. His color palette is pastel spring.
30: If you had told me...
31: He's going to kill me for telling everybody that Mr. Politician Darren White is a pastel spring.
30: How funny. If you had told me in 1999 when I moved here that I would have Darren White's telephone number, Sheriff Darren White, that's how he was to me back in the day, in my phone, I'd be like, you're crazy.
31: I wish Darren would call in right now.
1: I don't know how to use phones.
31: Oh, we don't know how. Well, Jerry can help us if he does. But when I have the same Darren White feeling. Mm-hmm. I'm like, I cannot believe that I get to be on a radio show with the guy who I used to watch on TV, who is the sheriff, who was like the badass like lawmaker in this town.
1: I know.
31: Right?
1: I know.
31: Like, how lucky are we?
1: I know. I remember like the first time I introduced him to my husband was like, who am I married to? Like, who are you? Who's next? I don't know.
31: Well, the first, I wanted Darren to call in because I have, no one has a more embarrassing how they met someone the first time story in Albuquerque than I do with Mr. Darren White.
1: You're kidding.
31: Oh, I'm not kidding. It has a funny ending, or not funny ending, but Darren caused the transition of my life into the person I married. And he didn't even know it.
1: Really?
31: Yeah. My ex-husband.
1: Oh.
31: The drama. I don't know. Can you give us a drama roll, Jerry? Dun, like a soap opera.
1: Dun, dun, dun. Like that?
31: He's looking for one.
1: Oh, that's a good one.
31: Darren is going to call in. We're gonna have him call in because this is going to have to be discussed. But I have the most embarrassing Darren White story. I mean, I'm sure he has more embarrassing stories. But I love that you just said that because that's how I feel.
1: Yeah, that's how I
31: fangirl that guy.
1: I know. It's crazy.
31: Yeah.
1: It's crazy. Okay, wait. Before he calls... Well, I mean, if he calls in, he calls in. But we got to talk... We were running out of time.
31: We need 9 hours, everyone.
1: I know. We got to talk about Bigfoot.
31: Yes, I brought with me the Bigfoot issue of Albuquerque the magazine, which is on newsstands now until August 1st. So please, if you are out and about and you want to read all about Bigfoot, Bigfoot encounters, we're seeking Bigfoot in and around our Albuquerque areas. We haven't really had any reports that there's Bigfoot inside the city of Albuquerque because obviously we're there's too many people here. But our story is really beautiful. We've talked to like 20 different people about what their encounters are, their experiences. And it's not just Bigfoot.
1: No.
31: We're also talking about the other legends. And Kiki has one that we need to talk about.
1: I do. The Chupacabra.
31: The Chupacabra. So that we're also talking about La Llorona, the Chupacabra. And, you know, all of the little legendary things that I know you didn't grow up here. But we as children... I was deathly afraid of walking on a ditch bank. I'm still afraid to walk on a ditch bank, and I'm 50 years old. Like, I'm so afraid of La Llorona. But the story is really fun, and it's very positive. We're not making fun of it at all, because the people who believe and are seeking Bigfoot or have had encounters with the entities and the cryptid out in the world are really very serious about it. And I'm not here to tell anybody that just because I haven't seen it doesn't mean it doesn't exist. TJ Trout has asked me, I think 92 times on air, on record, do you believe? Do you believe? And I'm like, I can't really say that I do, but I can't really say that I don't because I have never seen a ghost. Mm-hmm. I just recently had my first ghost experience.
1: Really?
31: Yes, I'll tell you about that. But I don't not believe in it.
1: Right.
31: Right? And I think this Bigfoot issue is a really beautiful way for us to take a break from all of the things that are happening in Albuquerque, from all that negative poop. Are we counting how many times I'm saying poop?
1: Like,
31: I think we're on four, maybe five. We just need a break from all of that. Mm-hmm. And this is a really cool escape from what's going on in and around the world. And just to talk about this cool things happening around these legendary sightings and sounds and experiences.
1: Right.
31: Yeah.
1: Well, I believe, I mean, first of all, when I was a kid, we used to go walking on the beach and we would see like big footprints. And my dad would tell me stories about Bigfoot all the time and like the Loch Ness Monster, all that stuff. So I always believed. And then we moved to Cape Cod and the story behind the house was kind of weird. Like they built the house and then like a year later, they just decided, no, we don't want to live here anymore. And so that's when my parents bought it. Well, when I was growing up, I used to see a ghost on the staircase. So when my mom was passing away in the house,
31: oh, baby,
1: she kept saying, oh, there's
30: a little, like, 10-year-old. Like, who's 10-year-old? Like, she kept referring to this little girl. So in my head, I made up the story, and I don't know, maybe it's real, that something happened because they were building the house themselves, and there was a staircase with, like, a landing. And imagine, like, when you're building, there's no railing yet.
31: Right.
30: Like, something happened on that stairs.
31: That's why she was on the staircase for you.
30: And that's why they were like, we don't want to live here anymore. I mean, you know,
31: that's,
30: you wouldn't disclose
31: I feel like you may think that you just kind of put that story together in your head, but I think you might have just absorbed the energy of that actual truth, and right? That is why that story exists.
30: Right. So, I mean, my mom saw her. I saw her all the time when I was growing up. So, totally believe in ghosts. No doubt about it.
31: I've always believed, but I've never encountered. I've never seen one. Let me stop at that. I've never seen one. And I tell TJ, like, I'm going out on their ghost hunt. I am self-inviting. I am going to just show up on him and Cody's next ghost hunt.
30: It's so good.
31: And I got to meet Cody. Cody Polston is actually featured in this issue as well, because he's a little bit of a skeptic. Mm-hmm. But I just spent the night at Old Faithful Inn in Yellowstone Park.
30: Oh.
31: That the room I stayed in was built in 1914.
30: What?
31: Yeah. I mean, the whole inn, I think the first part of the inn was built in 1904, and then they added the expansion in 1914. I stayed in the expansion wing. And that whole, like, part of The Shining where there's, like, a long hallway. Well, the expansion wing at Old Faithful Inn is, like, a 300-foot version of that hallway. It's ridiculous how long the hallway is.
30: Goosebumps.
31: But I was unpacking my stuff, and it's a tiny room. Tiny room, tiny bathroom, tiny, tiny, tiny. And I was unpacking all my things, and I kept setting my toiletries on... There was no counter, in the like, tiny counter. So I kept setting my toiletries on the back of the toilet in the bathroom, and they kept falling over, like, over and over. And I was so busy just, like, trying to get unpacked, but I kept putting it back. And then on the fourth time... And I mean, I put it down and it fell over within a minute. So I put it on the fourth time and I sat there and I was like, I'm going to watch it this time. Mm-hmm. It just topped over to, like, it had no reason to topple over. Like, there was no reason. And then I thought, this is weird, but it didn't quite hit me yet. And in the meantime, I had gone back over into the bedroom and I put my makeup bag inside another bag on the bed. And I turned around to go back to the bathroom to pick up that bag for the fifth time. And the bag, my makeup bag, was on the floor when I came back in the other room. And I thought, okay, this is it. So the long story is, there was definitely a ghost in that room.
30: Oh my gosh.
31: And I don't think it was angry at me. I think it was playing with me. I think it was a like, very playful thing. After dinner, I had one glass of wine left and they were like, take it with you, which is why you stay in a hotel that serves wine.
30: Yeah.
31: You can just take it with you to your room. But I took my glass of wine, and later that night I was like kind of chilling out, laying in bed, drinking my red wine. And I just kind of turned from left to right. And the next thing I know, my wine glass just kind of came out of my hand, which is a sad story because I lost a lot of wine. But I was, that was it. And I actually had a conversation with the ghost. I'm like, hey, I'm here in positivity and light, friend. Uh-huh. Like, I hope that you're in a good mood today because I'm in a good mood and we're just here to have fun together.
30: Oh my gosh, goosebumps. All right, we're going to take a little break, but we're not done. It's 96.3 News Radio, KKOB.
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0: Darren, we asked Darren to call in because we wanted to. So first of all, I didn't realize that I was sitting in front of Darren White, number one fangirl in all of Albuquerque.
1: I am.
0: Darren, there you go. Like, add to, I don't know if you're getting her subscription payment, but.
2: You both need a lot of therapy. That's understood.
1: But you're the man. You're like the man in Albuquerque. Come on.
2: All right.
0: He's blushing. I get to hear it. So Kiki just said something so funny because she's like, oh my gosh, the first time I got to meet Darren White, I was like, oh my gosh, he's the sheriff. I had the exact same experience, and I said, oh, you have to call in.
2: But Gina, you almost got tased by my campaign manager.
0: I did. I literally, security almost took me out the first time I met Darren.
1: You grabbed him, huh?
0: I didn't grab him. But here's what happened. Here's a fun story. Okay, let me start this story with, as amazing as it's about to be, because I'm a very good exaggerationist. Mm-hmm. Darren doesn't remember any part of the story.
1: Maybe he got tased.
0: Who wouldn't remember meeting me for the first time when I tell you how what I did for this story? But anyway, it was Albuquerque Magazine Best of City Party. We invite like all the dignitaries around town and like the people who we think would like really enjoy seeing the Best of City Party. So we had invited Darren White. Mm-hmm. And Darren did show up. He was running for office at the time. Oh. So he
2: for
0: was
2: Congress.
0: In...
2: I was running for Congress.
0: He was running for Congress. He was in campaign mode.
1: Okay.
0: All right.
1: That's so, serious, Darren.
0: It was serious, Darren. but I had only ever known him from, like, the cute guy on TV.
1: Yeah.
0: All right. So I'm like, oh, I'm so... I fangirled him for so many years, and I had never met him in real life, of course. Like, who gets to meet Darren White unless you're getting arrested?
1: Right.
0: So, anywho, and he was on TV previously and all that, before and after and around all of it. So, I just, like, man, this guy's famous. So, he's walking into the party, and I'm standing there with my business partner, and it's kind of the end of the party, and someone comes up and says, oh, Darren White's here. He's making an appearance. And I'm like, oh, my gosh. I get to meet him. Oh, my God. And I, like, went into, I want to call it, like, level 98 out of 100 fangirl mode. And I don't know what overtook me, but I ran to him. And what I'm going to say is half Dirty Dancing.
1: I was going to say Dirty Dancing. I could totally
0: It was like half Dirty Dancing and half NASCAR. Yeah. He didn't receive me in a Patrick Swayze mode. He didn't put his arms up.
1: But I bet he could.
0: He stood there. Strong. And he was like, who the heck is this crazy lady running full force at me across a ballroom full of people? And his campaign manager was with him. Mm-hmm. And she was like, oh my God, incoming. Oh my God. Oh my God. Oh my God.
1: Talking into her wrist.
0: Yeah. She's like, we have a nut. Like, everyone full force. So I'm like, and then I talk as loud and as fast as I possibly can. I'm like, oh my God, I can't believe I get to meet you, Darren White. Oh my gosh, I can't believe you came to our party. Oh my God, MJ. Anyway, campaign manager is like forcefully separating me from Darren. Like putting both of her hands up and like back up, back it up. Let's make some space. Let's give him some space.
2: Oh, that's so funny.
0: Oh my God, but here...
2: I don't know why I don't remember because I do remember being there. I think it was at Santa Ana, right?
0: It was.
2: Mm-hmm. Yeah. See, I remember being there. I remember we went, but I do not know why I don't remember that. But again, you're just, you know, when you're doing that stuff, your mind is kind of crazy.
0: It was okay. I'm not that memorable. Finder.
2: Stop.
0: Well, anyway, the not fun part of that story is that I blame Darren for the next 12 years of my life because I wanted to talk to him so bad. And there was kind of a receiving line. So once Darren got there turned into like a little receiving line. And so I was like, and then Darren was like, okay. And then campaign manager's like, moving on. We're moving on. We're exiting the situation. So they moved past me and went and talked to everybody else. And I think Cynthia Izaguirre was standing.
1: Oh, yeah.
0: It was right by me. So I think Darren ended up talking to Cynthia. And the next person in line, and Darren didn't learn this part of the story till very recently, right, Darren?
2: Yep.
0: And now he feels bad, which is why he's so kind to me.
1: Yeah, he should.
0: But Darren moved on, and the person right behind Darren comes up.

0: to me and says, "Hi, I've been dying to meet you. Do you have a business card? I'd really like to connect with you." And I ended up marrying that guy.
1: So it's your fault, Darren.
0: It's Darren's fault. That is my ex-husband, side note, and I'm not here to be negative in any way, but it didn't end well. And I've always just said, "Damn it, Darren White." Darren could have talked to me about French fries for 10 minutes and saved me from the next 12 years of that. But the truth is...
2: Look at me changing the subject. If you guys don't talk about French fries like we did yesterday...
0: Oh, I'm going to make her talk about French fries. Have you been listening all morning? Because I really put it...
2: That was ratings gold.
0: So, Kiki, what about the first time you met Darren? Oh, did you run at him? Did you do a dirty dancing jump?
1: No, but so I have to take it back. I used to work at KOB TV.
0: Oh.
1: Worst job ever for me because, you know, news, not my bag, right, at all. And I just remember every other story was either Sheriff Darren White or Whip. And I was new to town, so I had no idea what the hell Whip was. I was like, "What is this?" And so I was just like, "Well, let's talk about him. Let's do this. Let's do that." And, you know, you saw him, and he was, like, in his little suit and, like, with the bulletproof vest and all that.
0: Looking very handsome on television.
1: I would not mess with him.
2: Can I, like, hang up and you guys just talk? Because I'm, like, really embarrassed.
0: All right.
1: We do have to take a break. So we do, I'll let you go. Yeah,
2: thanks, Carol.
0: All right. Thanks.
2: Both. You know that.
1: I know.
2: And we'll be listening. Enjoy. But you got to talk about the French fries.
0: We will. And Darren, I just want to say I have unequivocally apologized to you for everything that has happened in our life together.
2: That's all right.
0: We're all here together now.
2: All right.
1: Bye. All right. We're going to take a little break, but we'll be back. It's 96.3 News Radio, KKOB.
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1: It is Kiki Garcia from Magic 99.5 Magic Mornings with Kiki Garcia in for Terry this morning. Jerry is here and Gina from ABQ the magazine. All right, what the heck? What's all this French fry talk?
0: Oh my gosh. Hello, French fries. So I had the most ridiculous conversation with the smartest political mind in all of Albuquerque yesterday.
1: Wow, okay. About French fries.
0: About French fries.
1: So where's the best French fry?
0: Well, he and I agree that there's different types of French fries. Yeah, but Darren and I are, there's not a lot that we politically agree on. But the one thing we agreed on yesterday was that McDonald's has the best fast food French fries.
1: Thank you. Why? Everyone fights me on that.
0: No, they're the best.
1: They know what they're doing.
0: They grow their own potatoes.
1: I know.
0: They developed a potato just for them.
1: I know.
0: It's like an entire varietal of potato for McDonald's.
1: Thank you.
0: Yes.
1: Why does everyone poo-poo on McDonald's?
0: You have to say poop one more time. We're poop, going poop, for a record. Poop.
1: Why? Why?
0: I don't know. I think you're in two camps. I think you're either love McDonald's or going for a record.
1: Why? Why?
0: I don't know. I think you're in two camps. I think you're either love McDonald's or you hate McDonald's. And I don't know if it's like 50-50. I don't really know. We should take a survey online.
1: No, I don't get it.
0: You and I should do a social media survey. But the thing is, and I told Darren this yesterday on air, I used to work at McDonald's
1: me
0: in
1: too.
0: High school. It was the best job I could ever have. It set me up for every problem I was ever going to have in a workplace.
1: Yes. And organization.
0: Time management, teamwork. Working with people you don't like.
1: Yes.
0: People yelling at you, but you having to keep your calm.
1: Yes.
0: It was, yeah.
1: Six and three. You know what that means. I know you do.
0: I was the fastest drive-through process worker ever. I was like, get that car out of here in 38 seconds.
1: I love it.
0: Yeah. Anyway, I loved it, but I figured out that McDonald's French fries really are where it's at. So there's fast food French fries, and then there's restaurant French fries, and then there's fresh cut French fries. Then there's the whole thing of like skinny fries versus steak fries. Darren's a steak fry guy. I'm a skinny fry girl.
1: Yeah.
0: I want my fries to have more crust and less filling.
1: Yes. Yeah. You know who I love?
0: Yes, I can't do the steak fry.
1: Golden Pride.
0: I don't, you know what? I haven't had a Golden Pride French fry because I can't get past their potato salad. It's so good.
1: Yeah. I don't like potato salad so much, but their French fries, and other people have them too, they're kind of crusty on the outside. I don't know. It's a special brand, and they're not the only ones in town, but they're the ones that stick out to me the most who have those. Oh, they're so good.
0: I have not had a French fry from Golden Pride in a very long time, but now you're going to make me do it. I mean, don't make me go get French fries,
1: oh,
0: Kiki.
1: Come on.

0: And I'm going to twist your arm right now.
1: We're going to have a girl date where we're going to get boba.
0: Oh my God. And Mrs. Sprinkles.
1: Yes.
0: I'm obsessed.
1: Isn't Amanda the best?
0: I'm obsessed with that place.
1: She catered my birthday party recently.
0: Yeah.
1: And she didn't just cater my birthday party. She went all out. She dressed in theme. I had an 80s, 90s party. She dressed in theme. She brought sundaes with my favorite flavor and my best friend's favorite flavor. And then she even took our faces and made little picks with our faces for the top.
0: She is next level. She's an American treasure. She's a national treasure. She's an Albuquerque treasure.
1: She is an Albuquerque treasure.
0: She's as cute as a button.
1: She is so positive.
0: Right? She's like sunshine walking around this town.
1: And you know what? No one gives her out loud credit for, but she deserves. She's a beautiful storyteller.
0: Is she?
1: She really is. If you read any of her social media posts, she's telling the story of what she's passionate about, but she's doing it with so much depth mm-hmm. and information. And she isn't just like, oh, I like this place. She's like, this is why I like this.
0: Yeah.
1: And here are 9 reasons why. And here is the background story to at least 5 of those reasons. And that's what makes a good storyteller. You got to get the depth of what you're trying to tell. She is so beautiful in the way that she shares her positive stories.
0: Well, the other thing is she lifts other people up.
1: She does.
0: You know, I feel like I don't know if it's something we grew up with or what, but if we're both doing the same thing, we're competing,
1: mm-hmm.
0: right? There was another, I want to say it's Cottonwood Creamery. They just brought ice cream to Channel 4.
1: Mm-hmm.
0: And she, Mrs. Sprinkles, was on social media lifting them up.
1: Oh, it's beautiful.
0: Now, that's her competition, but she's not treating it that way.
1: You don't have to.
0: There's room for everyone. There's room for all of us.
1: There is. Like, that is true. Let's all do good things for each other and watch the good things pay us back in return.
0: She's a bestie for sure.
1: She is.
0: That's bestie behavior.
1: That is. Good job, Amanda.
0: I know. I love her to pieces. And peanut butter and hot fudge on a sundae is... Now, that can explode in my mouth all at once, and I'll be happy, okay?
1: Oh, my God. Not vanilla. This is not vanilla. We are in the not vanilla zone on Saturday morning on KKOB.
0: It's not your normal show, that's for sure. 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
3: From ABC News, I'm Brian Clark. More than 100 million people in the United States under alerts or advisories for hazardous air.
4: A little bit scary, a little dangerous. I didn't know the smoke had come so far from Canada.
3: Kevin Wilson to New York City, and ABC's Morgan Norwood says the impact from those wildfires in Canada has affected people in the U.S. from the upper Midwest into the Northeast.
5: Experts say this isn't just wood smoke. As the nearly 900 wildfires grow in Canada, the fires torching cars and homes, sending harmful particles pouring into the air, some even likening days of exposure to smoking several cigarettes per day. The health impact already showing up in emergency rooms. The Cleveland Clinic reporting a 10% increase in patients seeking care for smoke-related breathing problems.
3: The clinic's Dr. Jason Milk explained some symptoms.
6: So they're feeling really short of breath, heavy on the chest, and they can't breathe.
3: President Trump has threatened sanctions against Canada as a result. The U.S. military hit targets in Iran for the seventh consecutive night, and Iran's deputy foreign minister says the memorandum of understanding with the U.S. is over. At least 10 people have been killed in ICE enforcement operations during President Trump's second term. That included a man earlier this week in Maine. There were protests on Friday.
7: Hey, hey, ho, ho! ICE in Maine has got to go!
8: Growing outrage in Maine. Hundreds congregated outside an ICE facility Friday protesting the shooting death of a Colombian man earlier this week. 25-year-old Johan Sebastian Guerrero was stopped and ultimately shot and killed by an ICE agent, even though officials say he was not the intended target.
9: It seems apparent that these people, the ICE people, are not trained the way they should be, and we don't need them in Maine.
3: It's ABC's Ike Ajachi. Taylor Fresh Foods says it's removing all iceberg lettuce from central Mexico from the U.S. amid the ongoing cyclosporiasis outbreak. 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
3: Flooding in the Texas Hill Country is blamed for at least two deaths. Several hundred people had to be rescued, and now a massive cleanup operation is over. Some people lost everything, like their homes.
12: It just makes me think about, like, all the memories I have here with my family, my friends. And it's so sad that's such a beautiful home.
3: Governor Greg Abbott said Friday,
13: it will open the door to federal relief to assist in the rebuilding of this region.
3: Referring to his major disaster declaration. The Florida Department of Law Enforcement continues to investigate a Thursday ambush when three deputies came under fire as they responded to a domestic violence call, says ABC's Victor Okendo.
14: Deputies arriving on scene Thursday morning, searching for their suspect, Chris Machowski, after his ex-girlfriend told police she had escaped hostage captivity, allegedly zip-tied and held at gunpoint for hours. One deputy hit in the hand, quickly falling to the ground. A second deputy shot before he could step out of his car. A third deputy shooting Machowski multiple times. He was later pronounced dead at the hospital.
3: The two officers who were hit are expected to recover. Two U.S. Forest Service workers are safe after they were held hostage at gunpoint in a forest in far northern California for hours, allegedly by a father and son. The two were rescued on Friday. The father and son have been arrested. I'm Brian Clark, ABC News.
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17: Saturday is not a washout, but take advantage of the first half of the day. We'll see some afternoon and evening storms, which could impact your outdoor plans. 89 Albuquerque, 83 Santa Fe. Storms ending tonight, then gradual clearing. We drop to 66 in Albuquerque, 60 in Santa Fe. Finally, Sunday, we dry out a bit, but we still may see a few afternoon and evening storms. 91 Albuquerque, 84 Santa Fe. I'm meteorologist Olga Breeze for KOAT7.
18: At 906 Albuquerque, 73 degrees. Santa Fe, 67. 96.3 News Radio, KKOB.
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28: It is Kiki Garcia from Magic 99.5 in for Terry this week with Jerry, the producer. Gina from ABQ, the magazine, is here today. We're having fun.
29: We're having a good time.
28: Right? French fries, flirting with Darren White. I mean,
29: well,
28: what
29: you
28: more?
29: Were flirting with Darren White.
28: What more can we want today?
29: All right. I think we just need to take it down a notch.
28: Oh, God.
29: Let's get the energy back to a normal level that other people can handle to be around.
28: Gosh. All right. Well, if you can't handle the heat, then stay out of the kitchen. All
29: That's
28: right?
29: correct.
28: That's what I'm saying. All right. So let's talk about ABQ, the magazine, because first of all, the Bigfoot issue is out right now.
29: The Bigfoot issue is on the newsstands right now. It'll be there until the 1st, so 2 more weeks. Please pick it up. It's so fun to read. And, you know, it's really important to note that we are always 100% positive media.
28: I love it.
29: Everything inside our pages is 100% good news. It's going to hopefully put you in a better mood than whatever you started with, but it should never put you in a bad mood.
28: I love it.
29: So, and you can always trust what you're reading. You know, we're actual journalists. We're not using we're not using AI. I'm like whispering it, but we're doing the journalistic.
1: My phone will hear you.
29: We're doing the journalistic work out there. You know, we interviewed quite a bit of people and really good experts in the field on cryptids and all things legendary. But before we came on air, Kiki, you were telling me that you had an experience of the origins. We cannot confirm, correct? We have never found.
1: Oh, yeah, I guess
29: we have never found a chupacabra to study.
1: I guess we haven't. No.
29: But I want to hear your story. We want to hear your story. Tell us.
1: I'll say for entertainment purposes only, like they do on TikTok. So, you know, I've always been a morning show person, and I was going to work one morning, and I used to live in Rio Rancho, so I would go down Paseo. So I was going eastbound Paseo, and you know where? It must be Rio Grande that crosses over. So there's the overpass. I saw on the side of the road a chupacabra, and it made eye contact with me, like direct eye contact with me. And it wasn't scary or anything like that. It was doing something, probably, I don't know, whatever it does on the side of the road. And I just remember thinking, oh, it almost felt like it was protecting me.
29: That's so how it gave you a protection vibe.
1: Yeah. Yeah, it wasn't harmful.
29: Like it shared its energy with you through that eye contact.
1: Yeah.
29: Love that.
1: I know. So I have no problems with chupacabras.
29: I absolutely love that. I've not been blessed with an experience, but I love that you have.
1: Yeah.
29: And I love that you still like remember it. I bet you just got the good vibe. I bet your chest just got a little bit warm and you can feel all the tingles all over again.
1: It was crazy. I mean, like direct eye contact with me. So What did it look like?
29: Describe it in your best.
1: It was kind of like hunched down and it was just like sitting on the side of the road. Okay. And it just kind of pops up like, a little bit when I pass by.
29: Kind of like a medium size.
1: Like a medium sized dog almost, I would guess you would say.
29: But like kind of.
1: But fluffy. Not fluffy, but.
29: Not fluffy clean, but like.
1: Yeah.
29: Hairy.
1: Yeah. Yeah.
29: How did its face kind of differ from like a regular, it's not a dog because you know it wasn't a dog, but what did it?
1: It kind of looked like a cross between like a dog and a bear, maybe like that kind of a look to the face,
29: and hunched over, like kind of like a like humpy back.
1: It might have been having its morning breakfast. I don't know.
29: Its look was like, "Hey, this is my squirrel, lady. Get your own squirrel."
1: Right, but I didn't feel scared. I felt like it was there to protect me and keep me safe on scary Paseo.
29: Well, I love that you had that.
1: Yeah.
29: I love that. We should have interviewed you for the story.
1: That's all right.
29: We talked about the chupacabra and La Llorona and a lot about, we actually did a little bit of both. We asked a skeptic about Bigfoot, and then we also asked a believer about Bigfoot. And we have quite a few experts in the story that just want to tell you, you know what? There's no harm in going out into the Jemez and doing a little hike and just looking for yourself.
1: Right.
29: Really? Why not?
1: Right.
29: It's nature. Do some forest bathing.
1: Oh, I love that.
29: I just did a lot of forest bathing. And I have to tell you, I'm a little sad that I've been back in the city now for my little awesome trip for the last 2 weeks. But forest bathing is a thing. It's a thing.
1: So your tour of the national parks, was that part of something or was that just for you?
29: It was just for me. I had been trying to plan it. It kind of just came together the way it came together, but I had been trying to plan it for this. I just turned 50. I love my age. I am not afraid to talk about it.
1: I'm
29: 50.
1: And I kick.
29: And I have fun. I just turned 50 in April, and part of my year of yes was also knowing that I was going to hit this milestone this year, and a lot of people can be sad about it or feel old. I don't feel old. I feel like 50 is probably the new 30.
1: Yep.
29: And I decided there's only so much time you have left. Like when you hit the half point, and I don't know if I'm going to make it to 100. I'd like to, but I feel like that's probably not exactly feasible. So if I've already hit the halfway mark and it's behind me and I don't know what that number is, I also don't know what the next number is of how many years I have left. So I'm just going to do the things I want to do. Do the thing.
1: Yes.
29: Wear the bikini.
1: Yes.
29: Say yes. So this was what kind of spawned my year of yes this year. And my best friend and I had tried to plan. I did an entire thing where I wanted to see the volcano in the Hawaii Volcanoes National Park. Yeah. I wanted to see the volcano. Well, we planned an entire trip for my birthday. And then the hurricane hit.
1: Oh, yeah.
29: And it hit hard. And it kind of wiped out a little bit of the tourist areas of Hawaii. And the reason we decided not to go, and the volcano had erupted at the exact same time. It was like the weirdest perfect storm. Uh-huh. And I mean that now literally and figuratively, because there was two storms back to back. We just decided that we didn't want to stress the locals on the island by joining in. Like, we know that they just needed time to recover. Uh-huh. So we changed our plans and tried to plan a road trip into the national parks here, because I try to do a national park every year is how I should have started the story. Mm-hmm. But that was going to be my national park this year. It didn't fly. So then her and I were going to drive through Utah and do national park trip. And then that just didn't happen either. Her mom got a little bit ill and life gets in the way.
1: Yeah.
29: And the more and more we didn't plan it, the more it wasn't happening. So I had the opportunity to just take the 2 weeks and drive north and hit all of the road trips. A friend of mine was very wonderful in helping me with the feasibility of it. So I did 7 national parks, which is a lot. Side note, most people go to 1. Yeah. I did 7. So it was a fun trip. And even if you can go to a national park for one day, even if you don't even get out of the car. Mm-hmm. So some people think if you're going to visit a national park, you're either a parker or you're not. But if you're not, you think, oh, you have to hike, you have to get out, you have to be outdoorsy, you have to be willing to like eat beans out of a can on mm-hmm. the side of a road. That is not true. The national parks are built for everybody and the accessibility is absolutely wonderful. Mm-hmm. So I'm here to tell people you can experience a national park in all of its beauty and wonder and kind of not leave your car if you don't feel like it.
1: Wow, I love it.
29: So when I did 7 of these in 2 weeks, it was a little bit of a rush. So I didn't hike in any of the parks, but I did get out. I did like go to the sites. I did see them. I am a geek, so I visited the visitor center and every single one.
1: Ooh, I love it.
29: And I like talking to the people. When you're waiting to take that like obligatory picture at the national park sign, there's like 40 people in line taking uh-huh. their family photo at the national park sign, and everyone's taking each other's photo. People kept asking me on my social media, like, who took all your photos? I'm like, well, there's 100 people. You're never alone.
1: No.
29: You're almost never alone in a national park. But I met so many cool people getting their little photo taken at the very front sign. And it's just so beautiful. It's like, it's the feeling of like the best of Americana that you can experience, especially in our day and age of like negativity mm-hmm. out there. And there's, you know, we just had our America's 250th, which was really cool to be in Yellowstone. So I think I was in Yellowstone on the 30th of June. So right before the 4th of July, right before the 250. And Yellowstone was decked out with the 250 celebration. And it just felt so good to be an American in the middle of the most iconic first national park that was ever designated ever. And it was just a beautiful experience, I got to tell you.
1: I love it. And I love that you did it to do it, not to get the picture. Because I feel like in this age of TikTok and Instagram and just, you know, showcasing everything that we do,
29: Some people can think that that's probably... If you follow me on social media, and I don't have a public social media, you still have to be my friend to see what I'm doing online. But I posted about it, but I didn't post about it so I could say, look at this. I posted because it was an experience that I want everyone to say, oh. And I got to tell you, I'm so proud because my very beautiful niece just got engaged last Saturday. And she told me, we think we're going to do a national park honeymoon. And I was so thrilled with that because that just being in a national park or being in a nature or like experiencing our monuments and our state parks, like it gives you a sense of wonder and a sense of size mm-hmm. of how small we are in the entire world and in the eco-culture and the piece of the universe that we get to exist in, right?
1: Mm-hmm.
29: So the fact that she's choosing to do that as her honeymoon, just, oh man, I could cry. I'm so happy about it. But I will tell you this, if you have not been to Glacier National Park, mm-hmm. it is my favorite.
1: Yeah.
29: This was my second time getting there. And it is what every calendar wishes it could be photographed for.
1: Okay.
29: It is the most gorgeous site on the planet.
1: Yeah, you must have gotten beautiful pictures.
29: It's beautiful. Just a good experience all together. You know, mountain goats, and I did see a bear cub jumping out of a meadow trying to catch a bird to eat it.
1: Stop.
29: I know.
1: But I'm sad, but
29: I didn't catch the bird, but I was like, I cannot believe I just witnessed this like massive amount of nature happening right in front of me. But it's so pretty. And the people there are happy. It's kind of like, you know, when you're on a plane going to Hawaii, mm-hmm. or you're on a plane going like bound to Disneyland, everybody's in a good mood on their way there because they're about to have the vacation that they just planned their whole life for sometimes.
1: Right.
29: That's how you get when you're inside that national park, because everybody there is there for the same reason. No one's in a bad mood.
1: Right.
29: Right. You're leaving the real world behind you.
1: Mm-hmm.
29: And that was the beauty of my road trip. One, I love national parks and I'm a geek and I'm going to get to every single one of them and I'm going to be that lady when I retire. But it's the fact that everybody there is there for the same really good reason.
1: Yeah.
29: And it's a good community vibe.
1: Mm-hmm.
29: So
1: I love it. Really,
29: I mean, you can find that here. I mean, let's visit our state parks, everyone. Let's do more.
1: Right.
29: Let's do more of that. But also just go to places where people are in line and in tune with you, and mm-hmm. you're going to find attunement with them as well. I'm sorry.
1: You're so good.
29: Giving
1: you're
29: such your goosebumps.
1: I love it. I love it. All right. We're going to take a little break. We'll be right back. It's 96.3 News Radio, KKOB.
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28: 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It is Kiki Garcia from Magic 99.5 Magic Mornings with Kiki Garcia. I've got my bestie here, Gina from ABQ the Magazine. Jerry is here too. And we're just having fun. So we talked about the magazine. Best of is coming up too.
29: Let's just make sure everyone knows, man, I want more reader voting and input. We love knowing what's going on in your world out there and what you think is the best. So we have voting up till August 1st at abqthemag.com. So please vote. Please vote. Tell us what you like. And you don't have to vote in every category.
28: That's what I was going to ask, because there's a lot.
29: There are over 300 categories. You don't have to vote in everyone. You can vote for what you want to vote for, but please only vote once. You can vote more than once, but our system will kick out the votes after the second one. Yeah. So we have a very good system with our IT company that counts the votes based on IP address. So you can't vote from the same device with the same IP address like multiple times. Okay. That gets kicked out. There are some people who'd like to vote more than once to kind of stack it, and we definitely do not allow that. But please vote. Please tell us what you like in Albuquerque, what you think is the best, and help us make that Best of the City list like so valid and accurate that those winners feel even better about winning.
28: Do you see like a preliminary? Like, can you see who's like winning so far?
29: I can kind of see it in advance, and I can tell like what categories are doing really well. So the categories, you know, we add new categories every year. Mm-hmm. I think there's 23 new categories this year. And then how we remove categories is those that don't get enough attention in voting. Mm-hmm. Like we always have votes. I mean, we have so many votes.
28: Yeah.
29: So, 200,000 votes, over 200,000 votes last year was a little nuts. Yeah. That was our highest ever. But if a category is not getting a lot of love and attention, then we feel like it might be time to retire that category and find a new one to take its place. We're kind of at the max. I think we're at 314 this year. We try to keep it under 320. It's a lot of work on our end too. Like we're doing all the work to make sure that we're listing every winner and top five in each one of those. That's 1500 plus pieces of information. It's good. Our team does a really good job with it. But then we have the Best of the City party, which I can officially announce because we are official. Friday, December 4th.
28: Okay.
29: Is our Best of the City party at Revel Entertainment. And the tickets aren't quite on sale yet, but they will be. And it is such a fun night of positivity where we invite anyone in the winners and top five group of those 314 categories to come have a booth and showcase to our guests why they're the best.
28: You know, Brandon Vogt got like top five, I think.
29: He did.
28: He has it hanging in his office. He's so proud of that.
29: Oh, I love that.
28: every time, like every once in a while, I'll talk to him and he'll be like, you know, I got top five, right?
29: I love that.
28: You've seen this, right, Kiki?
29: I absolutely love that.
28: I've seen it.
29: You know, if you've ever watched, one of my favorite things, one of my favorite things is when Larry Barker is going to do a big investigation.
28: Oh my God.
29: Okay. Yes. So first of all, if you own a business in Albuquerque, we're all afraid of Larry Barker.
28: Oh my God. Like, if Larry, I don't want to see him coming in the door.
29: If Larry Barker shows up at your front door, you have to have an exit strategy, right? But anyway, so Larry Barker will do an interview, right? Or he'll be doing a story. And some of his angles and his shots are taken at his desk. And he has every Best of the City certificate from like the last 15 years pasted on the wall behind his desk. So every time he's doing a hard-hitting piece, I'm over here like giggling in the back, like, oh my gosh, he is the best. Look at him.
28: That's the cutest thing I ever saw.
29: It's so sweet. He's actually very nice in real life. Mm-hmm. Yeah.
28: He was another one. You know, we won back in the day, we won a New Mexico Broadcasting Award. Mm-hmm. And so my husband came with me and Larry Barker was getting into the Hall of Fame, I think.
29: Oh, wow.
28: And he was like, I can't believe I'm in the same room as Larry
29: Your
28: Barker.
29: Husband was fangirling Larry
28: He's
29: Barker.
28: He's like, what's happening right now? How is that possible?
29: I also fangirl Larry Barker.
28: I know.
29: Yeah.
28: I know.
29: You know who else I fangirl? Van Tate.
28: Oh,
29: have you met Van in real life? He's
28: yes.
29: 9 feet tall.
28: Yeah, he is.
29: All right, so first of all, it's like he's looking into heaven.
28: Yeah.
29: Yeah, every
28: he
29: single
28: is
29: time.
28: Handsome.
29: He's also very handsome.
28: Mm-hmm.
29: Yes.
28: Yes.
29: I fangirl Van a lot. I was sitting next to Van at the Green Chili Cheeseburger Challenge at the State Fair last year.
28: Mm-hmm.
29: I was like, I can't believe I have to stuff green chili cheeseburgers in my face. First of all, on camera.
28: Right.
29: Okay. And secondly, next to like the guy that I respect in TV media, I'm like, hold on while I wipe this juice off the side of my face. It was so much fun. But anyway, Best of the City, back to it. I can go on 90 different topics, but Best of the City, mm-hmm. Voting ends August 1st. Please go on and vote. Even if you just want to tell us where the best green chili in the city is.
28: Mm-hmm.
29: Who has the best breakfast burrito? I know who has the best pancakes in the city.
28: Oh, I know too. He's listening right now.
29: Speaking
28: too.
29: Of people, I fangirl.
28: I know.
29: I love that guy.
28: George is amazing.
29: George
28: right?
29: is the best.
28: And he knows everyone.
29: He does. He's such an Albuquerquean.
28: Mm-hmm.
29: He's like a traditional, like, treasure of Albuquerque.
28: Yep.
29: Maybe you and I should start this Albuquerque treasure list, but he is one of those. And Central Grill and Coffee House is one, best pancakes. And I should know the accurate data on this, but I think 6 or more years
28: oh,
29: in a row
28: wow.
29: now. And they just do. They have the best customer service.
28: Uh-huh.
29: You can go in. If George is there, guaranteed, you're going to get a very funny joke.
28: Yep.
29: And it just reminds me of, I grew up in Belen. I'm a small town girl.
28: Oh,
29: I'm
28: yeah.
29: a small town Belen girl. Like literally New Mexico at its core. And just going into Central Grill reminds me of going into the little coffee shop in Belen where my parents would take me on Saturday mornings, where the owner's there. And he's going to come in and he's going to check on you and he's going to make you smile and he's going to bring you a cookie possibly.
28: Right.
29: And he's just going to make you feel very special. And that's what happens when I go see George.
28: Yeah.
29: So
28: we do have so many amazing people. You know, I go to a lot of meetings, just like you, a lot of functions and things. And I feel like I always go home afterwards and I look at my husband and I tell him, we have the most amazing people in this city and we need to talk about it more.
29: We do. It's all about keeping it positive.
28: Mm-hmm.
29: I mean, there's some poop heads. Got it, Jerry? Are you counting? There's a few poop heads out there, but they're really not. I think they're just in a bad mood because no one's given them a hug today. I don't know. Free hugs.
28: I know.
29: Free hugs.
28: Well, do you know there's something called Williams syndrome?
29: No, tell me.
28: And that's when you don't have a filter and you just go up to people and hug them. And that's it.
29: I've never heard of
28: yeah,
29: this.
28: Yeah, you just right away trust everyone, I guess, and love everyone.
29: I hear
28: and
29: you.
28: It's called Williams syndrome. I just read about
29: like
28: it.
29: Like you have no filter for the physical connection.
28: Yeah, no.
29: Interesting.
28: And you just hug them.
29: I'm a hugger.
28: Yeah, me
29: yeah,
28: too.
29: I'm a hugger.
28: Right.
29: So, yeah, anyone who knows me who's listening is like, yeah. She's very touchy-feely. I'm like, hey, your energy needs a little bit of a boost.
28: I know.
29: Let me give you a smile.
28: I'm low-key obsessed with Balin.
29: I like Bailey.
0: I love
29: too.
0: Her. And we're like, my husband and I, we watched the show and we're like, you know what? If she was our daughter, we'd be going up to people saying, you're bald too. We'd be like right there with her. Yeah, you are. You know, like, yep. I'd be all about that life.
29: I think you and I touched on it earlier last hour, but you know, you get to an age where you're just kind of like, you don't have any reservations left, or maybe you just have a lot less rigidity.
0: Mm-hmm.
29: And I've lost a lot of my rigidity. I've become a little bit more honest.
0: Yep.
29: With myself first, but with other people.
0: Yeah.
29: And I still super believe in positivity, but also like when people are really not happy around me, I'm kind of like Balin. I'm like, hey, poop head.
0: Right.
29: Stop it. You're putting everybody in this room in a bad mood. Like, turn that frown upside down. Let's do it. What do we need? Do you need a lollipop? Do you need me to, like, Kool-Aid poke you in the belly? Like, what's going to happen? Like, what do you need?
0: I know. You know what I started doing? I put lemon drops by my desk.
29: I have lemon drops on my... Kiki
0: I
29: Garcia.
0: Do.
29: I have lemon drops. I have a glass jar of lemon drops on my desk.
0: I do, and people love them.
29: You and I are the same human sometimes.
0: I know.
29: It's really weird.
0: I know,
29: weird.
0: It's crazy. It's great, though, right?
29: It's great. One time, I got to tell you, someone was being really just ridiculously negative, and I stepped on their toe on purpose.
0: Oh.
29: And they're like, ow. And I said, well, does that hurt? And they're like, yeah, why did you do that? I said, so that you could focus on how not bad the rest of this is.
0: Yes.
29: Like, come on, man.
0: That's good. I'm going to remember that.
29: I mean, I'm not physically aggressive.
0: Right.
29: Darren White won't arrest me for that. But
0: he does have handcuffs.
29: This
0: though.
29: Was a...
0: I'm just saying.
29: Kiki, that is a... You are so not vanilla today. I don't know what was in your coffee this morning, girl.
0: It's the spray tan. All right, we're going to take
29: spicy.
0: A little break. But we'll be right back. It's 96.3 News Radio, KKOB.
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28: It is Kiki Garcia from Magic 99.5 in for Terry today. Jerry is our producer, and ABQ Magazine's maven? Can I say
29: ooh,
28: that?
29: Ooh, I like that.
28: Is that a good word?
29: I Gina call myself. Thank you. Yesterday I got coined as the positivity princess.
28: Oh, I love that.
29: I mean, anything with princess in the title, and I'm going to accept it. I'm going to take it. And I'm going to wear a freaking ball gown and love it.
28: I love it.
29: Next time we do a show,
28: yeah,
29: let's do sequins.
28: Done.
29: Right?
28: Done.
29: Side note, I invited you to an event that I want to talk about. Now, this is a little bit of a private thing, but it is not going to be private after our event. So the New Mexico United just, sequins is leading me into this conversation. Okay. So the New Mexico United just got approval to sell VIP seating. Guess where? Guess? The New Mexico United. Like, so if you've been to a United game, you know that it's crazy pants.
28: I've never been to a United game.
29: Which blows.
28: I know.
29: Blows my mind. Jerry is not listening because he could have done the blows my mind sound. I know. I didn't give him any warning. I need to tell him which sounds to get prepared. But anyway.
7: I don't have a blows my mind.
28: He needs at least a week.
29: I'll do it. Anyway, Kiki's never been to a New Mexico United game, so I invited her to go with me. But I'm hosting a little VIP women's party for women in the game night on August 1st.
28: I love it.
29: But let me tell you, the New Mexico United just got approval from the Isotope Stadium people to have a VIP seating area in the dugout on the field.
28: Shut up.
29: So that's where we're sitting for little VIP party. Yeah.
28: Oh, my God.
29: Yeah. So we are the very first that get to sit in
28: Give me goosebumps.
29: We are the very first that get to sit in the VIP dugout area, and we're going to have a party, and we're going to honor the fact that we just got the very first seats available.

0: They invited it.
1: Mm-hmm.
0: I'm setting it up, but they don't know how far beyond the lines of normal I go.
1: Oh my gosh.
0: I'm like a level 10.
1: Excited.
0: I'm like, what if we, I could, I don't know. Has anyone worn a sequin dress to a New Mexico United game?
1: We're going to find out.
0: I might be the first.
1: Right?
0: I hope it's not a 98 degree night.
1: Oh, that's true. That's
0: Oh, do
1: true.
0: We have a caller or a text? Oh.
1: He got.
0: Jerry. One more time. He's working on it. Thank you. You're the best. Best of the city.
1: You're
0: producer.
1: Right.
0: Anyway, I wanted to tell the listeners about that because it will be available as a purchase option for you for the New Mexico United games going
1: That's
0: forward.
1: That's amazing.
0: We're going to ring it in. We're going to make sure that people know how fun that area can be.
1: Oh, I love this.
0: Hopefully none of us leave getting arrested. It might be.
1: Or with a soccer player. I don't know.
0: God, Kiki, you are spicy.
1: Well, you
0: today.
1: Are single, and I don't know. I'm always trying to like hook you up with people. I don't
0: know
1: why. You're like my single friend, which you also cover that topic as well at Vernon's.
0: Yeah, so I'm loving this singles night. So the crew over at Vernon's Speakeasy, Vernon's Steakhouse, started putting together a singles night for singles in Albuquerque over 40. So they started this in January and then just kind of like started posting about it on social media. And I thought, well, this is a beautiful thing. I also do a hot singles issue. My hot singles issue had just hit newsstands.
1: Mm-hmm.
0: So I thought this is a perfect little combo. And much like you, I just kind of attended things to see. I want to know more about this.
1: Right.
0: Well, I went, had a wonderful time. Turned out I was like you. I was like the one who was like, someone needs to be on the microphone here and tell everyone what's happening. And all of the food is that way and all of the drinks are that
1: uh-huh.
0: way. And make sure it was a little, that first one, the first night at Vernon's was a little like a seventh grade dance.
1: Oh.
0: All of the boys were on one side of
1: That's
0: the room,
1: so funny.
0: And all of the girls were on the other.
1: Leave room for the Holy Ghost.
0: Right? So, anywho, there is a singles night that Vernon's now hosts once a month. It's on Sundays. The next one is going to be Sunday the 26th.
1: Okay.
0: And it's from 4:30 to 6:30. You can buy tickets on holdmyticket.com. I think they're $40. It includes your first beverage. It's for over 40s.
1: Okay.
0: It has a good crowd. Every month, it's a little bit of a different crowd. But we just kind of heard back that from our second hosted night, we have two long-term couples now.
1: Oh, really?
0: Yeah, that met that night there.
1: LTRs. I love it.
0: Got some LTRs out of this. I'm really there to just recruit people for the hot singles issue of Albuquerque the Magazine. I'm like, hey.
1: Right.
0: If you're still single in December, I want to talk to you. And then that's always weird. It's a weird, awkward conversation. I'm like, no, not for me, but for the magazine. Yeah. I'm like, no, I don't want to date you. I want to put you in a mat. I want to take your picture. That sounds like Jeffrey Dahmer. I just want to take your picture and put you in a magazine. No,
1: don't they know who you are?
0: No. I need a t-shirt saying,
1: yeah.
0: I'm in a professional work mode here.
1: Right.
0: I'm not hitting on you. I'm just trying to find people to feature. Anyway, the people over at Vernon's, there's this like really great group of ladies that put this together every single month. They're just friends. And they're, man, it's just so much fun. So I encourage anyone who, if you're over 40, single, and you would like to come out and just have a really nice night, the ladies talk to each other. Even if you go as a single, you're not going to end up standing by yourself in a corner. Mm-hmm. First of all, I won't allow it.
1: Right.
0: I'm going to come find you and I'm going to mingle with you. But secondly, it's just a really fun night. Actually, our friend next door on the sports station right here just came to the last one too. I saw him there.
1: Really?
0: Yeah. It's a fun night. It's just really nice. And you're going to see some people you maybe do know.
1: Mm-hmm.
0: It's still Albuquerque. We're small Albuquerque.
1: Yeah.
0: But yeah, that's my little pitch for everybody who might not have someone in their life and they might just, you know what? The worst thing that can happen is you're going to have a really nice charcuterie plate and a great cocktail, and you might make a new friend.
1: I love it. So I'm going to start looking for singles for you.
0: Please
1: for
0: do.
1: For the party.
0: Thank you.
1: I will.
0: Do not need any help.
1: Clear
0: in
1: Clear that up.
0: I do not need any help in my personal life.
1: I will clear that one up.
0: I think I'm on a good roll of just like, right now I need to focus on me.
1: Yeah.
0: I have a lot coming up with work.
1: Mm-hmm.
0: I I'm a lot like you. Like, I'll, if you give me 20 projects that sound fun, I'll say yes to every single one of them.
1: We're Aries. That's what we do.
0: We are.

0: we're both in that mode. And I think we're both still climbing in the, like, we still want to do things.
1: Oh,
0: we still
1: I'm not done.
0: I'm not done.
1: Not even close.
0: No. I have yet to beat Darren White in television popularity, so I'm going to do that.
1: Oh.
0: I'm just kidding. No one can beat Darren White in television popularity.
1: No.
0: But I like that we're giving, I like that we're like bruising Darren so hard today. If he's still listening, he's like, what are these ladies doing?
1: I know. Why, anyway. why are you so obsessed with me?
0: Yes. Sorry. Because the whole city is Darren.
1: Because, you know.
0: Yeah. Oh, also, I want to say one thing before, we're not quite close to wrapping up, but we just got a text in on the text line, and I want to thank you. Your beautiful soul that just texted us and sent us the funniest meme, and it just made us both almost cry. And the text said, this is the best radio show I've ever heard.
1: I know.
0: And, you know, we
1: it.
0: Don't need to hear that, but don't you love to hear that?
1: You know what? I don't understand why we can't be more supportive of people.
0: Yeah.
1: What is wrong with telling somebody, hey, you made me laugh today, or hey, you look beautiful today? Like, can we normalize that?
0: I hope so. I on any given day, because of my job and my work and my life, I probably have 40 different text threads, text conversations going on any day. Mm-hmm. And I think I send the sentence, I appreciate you, probably 30 times a day.
1: Right.
0: I know I've told you that.
1: Mm-hmm.
0: And
1: mm-hmm.
0: I just think when you can say something like, I appreciate you, or you made my day, or you know what, you were a bright part of everything that happened to me. Gosh, it's so beautiful.
1: Right?
0: It's such a good feeling to give to someone. So thank you,
1: listener,
0: that text. I might have just screenshotted it just so I can like remember that later when I'm like, oh, I have to wake up at 5.
1: Right.
0: Oh. So thank you. Thanks for having me here today. I love doing this with
1: you. I know.
0: You.
1: I'm so glad you were here.
0: I'm
1: so glad.
0: I'm so happy. The one
1: it's
0: thing.
1: It's a love fest.
0: It is a love fest. But the one thing we're going to talk about before the end is might not be as positive.
1: Oh, yeah. Okay,
0: we're
1: going to
0: break.
1: Do that next.
0: We're going to break Kiki's heart after break.
1: I know. All right. Let's do it. It's 96.3 News Radio, KKOB.
2: 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The news, the politics, the Lobos, the weather, the traffic, and whatever else has New Mexico fired up before noon. 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

0: all the time.
1: Don't go breaking my heart. No one wants to hear me singing.
0: I love it.
1: Hey, I had Jerry run that one on purpose because I'm about to break your heart, Kiki. We're positive, but the good news of this story is we're now talking about Tom Brady again.
0: We're not?
1: We are now talking.
0: Okay.
1: Tom Brady is now current media.
0: I know. So tell me what the heck happened, because I cannot watch the TikTok. It came up like 100 times on my feed, and I'm like, nope. I don't want to see it. What happened? What did he do? And tell me it was real and not fake.
1: Well, I'm never one to say this is real or fake. It looked like a real slap. Jerry's theory is that it wasn't a very hard slap. So I'm not here to say whether it was real or fake, but Tom Brady slapped WWE star and that social media guy, Logan Paul, on stage in front of all the cameras. Slapped him, and didn't just slap him, slapped him on his face. And I said he also caught his ear, which I think is like a deeper slap than just like a face slap.
0: And we've all wanted to slap Logan Paul, if we're honest.
1: I'm going to say that there are things that maybe deserved. Hashtag deserved. But I did just ask the interwebs, the www.google.com, and it said Brady delivered an open-handed slap to Paul's head, and they were separated.
0: But why?
1: You know, thank goodness for the google.com, because the reason says, according to the complex, an altercation stems from an ongoing playful rivalry. Paul claimed he was mocking Brady for a flag football defeat, which triggered the slap. So your boy, who, by the way, this is maybe the one subject that you and I do not agree on.
0: He's a man. Okay.
1: All right. Well, Tom Brady, plays flag football now?
0: You know,
1: he's a sweet guy,
0: right? He's gotta get paid. Come on.
1: But the slap, so I don't know. It doesn't seem to me like Tom Brady went through his entire football career without getting into one physical altercation, and now all of a sudden he slaps like some very recognizable social media star for any real reason. So,
2: I mean, it was no Will Smith slap.
0: Oh my God, Will Smith,
1: that slap!
0: Man, he's popping up all over my TikTok too.
1: Hey, Kiki, what you and I should do is, if both of us get really like bored, we could do a staged slap.
0: Oh my gosh, we could.
1: But my question is, would
0: so
1: you
0: funny.
1: Slap me or would I slap you?
0: I don't know. Maybe we do like Rocky, where we both and like no one knows.
1: I don't need Jerry because I'm doing my own sound effects. I don't know if Jerry heard it.
0: So did you see that, since I brought up Rocky, there's going to be a Sylvester Stallone movie about how he made Rocky.
1: I saw it. Did you see the guy that's playing Sylvester? He's really good.
0: He's really good. He's you know that Sylvester Stallone has nothing to do with that movie?
1: That's nuts.
0: Right?
1: That doesn't make any sense.
0: I know.
1: Sense.
0: That's what I saw on TikTok. So it's got to be true.
1: I don't know. We've said this. I've said this so many times that it's almost like tired, but I kind of feel like I have a TikTok degree because I watch it so much.
0: There's like a secret admirer at the door saying goodbye to you.
1: Good. Oh. Oh my gosh.
0: He's doing the call me.
1: Call me.
0: Ooh. Okay.
1: Nerd. Oh, the sports guys, you got to keep them in their area.
0: Oh, he's not going away. He's waiting for you. He is waiting. Ooh,
1: I'm getting
0: kidding. What is happening right now?
1: Oh my gosh. Is it time? This is enough.
0: You don't want me to help you, but yet you just like put these situations right in my face.
1: I don't. Oh, the energy of the world. But anyway, back to the slap. You and I have to talk about it. We'll plan it.
0: Okay. All right. I like that. But I like how like no one knows what happens.
1: Right. And
0: we
1: then
0: end it right there.
1: They're going to be like, those two love each other. What's happening?
0: I know. Yeah. This makes no sense.
1: But I won't hit your ear because that would hurt.
0: It was Darren White. He came between us.
1: He's going to separate us.
0: He caused trouble.
1: Darren's going to separate us.
0: Oh my God. Oh.
1: Oh, maybe you can finally get your handcuff fantasy.
0: No Jell-O though.
1: Kiki!
0: I know.
1: This is the most naughty radio show. KKOB is going to fire me. I'm going to get in so much trouble.
0: Bye,
1: everybody. Bye from Cheetah. Bye.
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7: From ABC News, I'm Chuck Sievertson. The hundreds of wildfires in Minnesota and Canada are still pumping out smoke, drifting across more than a dozen states, creating hazardous air conditions. Seeing an increase in patients with smoke-related breathing problems, the Cleveland Clinic, where ER Dr. Jason Milk says there's more than just wood smoke in the air.
8: It's burning anything in its path. So there's a lot of other things being discharged into the air.
7: While folks in Michigan, Wisconsin, and Chicago still dealing with the smoke, there's relief at a cost for some, says ABC News forecaster Samara Theodore.
9: You actually have a chance for severe weather, a level 3 out of 5. That includes Cleveland and Syracuse, Pittsburgh and New York, Philadelphia, down to Washington, D.C. and Baltimore. You can see tornadoes, flash flooding, and damaging wind. And there's also a flash flood watch that has now expanded from New York all the way into central Pennsylvania.
7: Sirens in Kuwait City. The U.S. and Iran exchanging more air attacks as Iran declares the memorandum of understanding that initial agreement is over. Kuwait announcing it shot down Iranian missiles. No let up here.
10: Growing outrage in Maine. Hundreds congregated outside an ICE facility Friday protesting the shooting death of a Colombian man earlier this week. 25-year-old Johan Sebastian Guerrero was stopped and ultimately shot and killed by an ICE agent, even though officials say he was not the intended target.
11: It seems apparent that these people, the ICE people, are not trained the way they should be, and we don't need them in Maine.
7: ABC's Alex Brochet. One potential source of the nasty stomach bug sickening thousands in the U.S. and 34 states has been traced to iceberg lettuce from central Mexico. That lettuce in shredded form is supplied by Taylor Farms to Taco Bell locations in 5 states. Michigan has the most cases, 5,000. You're listening to ABC News.
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7: Lawmakers in Wisconsin calling for Elon Musk to be charged under the state's election bribery laws after he offered million-dollar payments to voters in last year's state Supreme Court election.
14: Despite Wisconsin's clear election bribery law, our state has never confronted a billionaire offering a million-dollar reward for participating in an election.
7: Green Bay State Rep. Ahmad Rivera-Wagner said state elections administrators have referred Musk's case to prosecutors. Two families accusing a North Dakota hospital of sending two babies home with the wrong families 38 years ago. And an at-home DNA test led Kyle Byland to a biological aunt in a genealogy platform.
15: There have certainly been different times throughout my life when I felt like a black sheep in my family, or that like maybe I was looking for some place that I belong.
7: Unity Medical Center in Grafton, North Dakota says it's investigating the Bylan and Jeremy Morrison case. Tomorrow's the final of the World Cup in Rutherford, New Jersey. Spain and Argentina will square off, and it's the first time the top stars for each team will face each other too. ESPN senior writer Gab Marcotti.
16: Spain, very much a collective. This has been a World Cup of superstars, of Messi, of course, but also Mbappe, Haaland, and so on. Spain superstar Lamine Yamal, he's been a cog in a machine, a very effective machine.
7: Chuck Sievertson, ABC News.
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6: 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This is New Mexico thinking out loud, 96.3 News Radio KKOB. 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
22: Good morning, and excited to be here.
18: Yeah, let's walk through this middle of the year matter for so much people. Why is it critical to take some inventory where we're at right now?
22: Well, I think it's just a great time to kind of get a checkup. I hear all the time people and listeners that come in say, I just want to make sure I'm on the right track. So if there's something missing or maybe things have changed, there's time to fix them. Some, I guess, kind of like retirement plans need regular maintenance.
18: Sure.
22: And if there's something, a small problem, let's get it fixed now before it becomes a bigger problem. So it's just a good time to find out, the tax strategy and is there anything missing that we should address?
0: Yeah. You know, the first item on the checklist that you put together for today's show, revisiting your financial goals. Now, somebody who's retired, let's say, or maybe they're a year or two from retiring, what should they be focused on right now?
22: Well, I think there's several things. You know, the income. Has your income needs, maybe they've changed. Maybe your spending goals might have changed.
0: Yeah.
22: And then, of course, are you on the right time frame? So the biggest thing, you know, Bruce, we talk about all the time is in retirement, don't run out of money. So is there something in there we should be looking at? Maybe some Roth conversions, maybe some tax strategies. And that's so important now because we typically look at, Roth conversions a little bit every year over a 5 to 7 year period. So even now, if you're close to retirement or already retired, let's see if those need to be adjusted, going forward.
0: Yeah. In fact, you and I were talking before the show, speaking of adjustment, right? Your mom, when she played basketball, played 3-on-3 back, in the Midwest. But it was kind of odd. There were 3 defensive players that played on one half of the floor and 3 offensive players that played on the other half of the floor. And so obviously the game's evolved since your mom played it.
22: Yeah, it has. It's funny because, things are changing and, just like retirement planning is always changing, but she played basketball. She was an offensive player and they met at half court. It was 3-on-3. And that they'd have 6 players out there, but 3 would be on offense and 3 would be on defense. And when they got the ball, they'd, stand there at half court and they'd play 3-on-3. Because back in the day, my mom said they didn't think women could play basketball like the men because they were ladies and didn't have the, the physical stamina for that. And I'm like, boy, has that changed. Especially with the WNBA being so popular now for the ladies.
0: Yeah.
22: But it just shows you life's always changing and it'll change again.
0: It sure will. Now, your checklist also includes a full investment portfolio review. Let's talk about those who have done a really good job saving. What are they asking about? What's their allocation right now?
22: Well, a lot of times people say, well, Phil, I feel like I'm pretty diversified. But the problem, as I see a lot, they may be diversified, but diversified up on the roof of your fiscal house where they're all aggressive. And so they're diversified among more aggressive holdings versus maybe a rebalance of some has lower risk, more aggressive than some, the foundation we always talk about having some principal protected. So it's really about the portfolio review. Let's find out your speed limit. What's your risk level? How fast are you going from 1 to 100? How much risk are you really taking? Because it does change. Maybe some stocks can mean more risk. Maybe it's dripped a little bit with some of your holdings. So it just needs to be rebalanced or at least looked at to make sure your speed limit or risk level is correct for your situation.
0: No kidding. Yeah. Again, 505-412-4112 for Phil Gordley and the Core Financial Team. Tax efficient strategy. And I know we talk taxes on the show a lot. But one thing I know that you really provide that is of value, and that is that true tax planning, Phil, and that becomes critical. And you need to do it a couple of times a year. Have you done anything that has maybe caused more tax that you weren't planning for? Those kind of things. So talk about this tax strategy portion of our checklist and why is now a good time to have that conversation?
22: Well, I think one of the things that's left out a lot with your investments is the tax strategies. And yeah, you want to grow it. You want to protect it. We want to look at your investments, see how they're performing. We want to make sure those investments will give you the income you're going to need going forward in life because you may be retired 20 or 30 years. So one of the things we look at is what can we do with your thrift savings plan, 401ks, IRAs? What can we do to maybe convert that money to a Roth, a tax-free bucket? And now's the time, the mid-year, because usually, like I mentioned earlier, the Roth conversions, we do a little bit every year over a 5 to 7 year period. So now's the time to really dig in and say, does it make sense to maybe convert some of that money? So going forward, I pay less taxes over time. And we want to make sure it's done correctly because, you got to understand the potential, the impact taxes can have on your savings.
0: Folks, if you're retired already,
22: and you know you don't have a plan, or if you're within 10 years of retirement, and that puts me in the wheelhouse because I'm starting to get to that point that retirement's close to a decade away. It's time to take control, and it's time for a mid-year tune-up. If you have $500,000, $1 million or more, now Phil works with people that have, you know, again, from $200,000 to $3 or $5 million. 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If you're just joining us, we're talking about the advisor or Phil's mid-year checklist for retirees and pre-retirees who have, you know, done a good job saving. Let's talk about the cash side of things, Phil. The national deposit savings rate right now is around 3.3%. A lot of people are leaving some money in accounts that are not drawing a whole wealth of interest. So how should affluent retirees be thinking strategically about where their cash is positioned right now?
1: You know, that's a great question. It's more than just your investments or 401k, because that's important in the tax strategy. But if you have idle cash, or I call it emergency money, that's important. But if you're only getting a small 0.00 nothing, yeah, if there's ways we can help you get 3% or 4% or 5% on that short-term emergency money, that's part of the strategies. So it's not just taxes or the investments, the income, all those are important. But if you can get a little bit higher interest rate on that emergency money, that makes a big difference going forward when, you know, long term. Give us a call. We'll set up a 20-minute, you know, retirement ready phone call, or we'll meet in person. Give us a call at 505-412-4112.
22: Let's talk for a minute, Phil, about those who are still working. What should they be looking at when it comes to contributions to retirement accounts, especially in that, you know, that window of, let's say, 3-5 years of work time, how they can maximize the benefit that is, you know, given to them by their employer?
1: You know, several things. One is, now there's a lot. If you have a 401k, you probably have the option in most cases to also have a 401k Roth. So maybe you can add money to that while you're still working to the 401k Roth option. You still want to grow it, but we don't want to lose it. So the idea is, what can we do to maybe catch up, max out while you're still working, you know, give that extra boost of catch up years. And the biggest thing is, you know, as you get closer to retirement, we can't afford to take a big loss because time's not on our side. If the market takes a big drop right before you retire, that's a problem. So we think there's so much to cover about the speed limit and how to grow it without losing it. And, you know, if you're over 59 and a half and still working, you can do an in-service rollover, an in-service distribution, where we can help you with it to an IRA, even though while you're still working, there's no disadvantage, no taxes, and we can start putting a plan together in retirement. So when you do retire, we've already got a couple of years under our belt working together, putting a strategy together to grow it, but don't lose the money going forward.
22: What should we be thinking of on a review of our legacy goals?
1: Yeah, we want to make sure that you can have all the money in the world, but if you don't have the documents updated, if the beneficiaries maybe are outdated, they may override your will. We want to make sure it's set up so you don't have a tax bomb in the legacy planning, not just the documents, but also we don't leave the kids a tax bomb from a legacy standpoint. So we have people we work with, we can recommend. We think that's important. And when I think of legacy planning, I think about, you don't want your kids fighting over your money because it wasn't done correctly. Mm-hmm. So at Core Financial, that's really what we focus on. 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It's complimentary. We'll set up a time to talk, either on the phone for 20 minutes to kind of get to know each other to get started. We'll meet in person. Give us a call at 505-412-4112, or go to our website. Some great information there at corefinancialnm.com.
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2: 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That's 505-412-4112.
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18: Well, most people spend their entire working lives looking forward to this thing we call retirement. Time when, well, they don't have to get up to an alarm clock. There isn't somewhere they have to be at 7:30 or 8 o'clock in the morning. Now, you also wonder, hey, what about my taxes? Are they better in retirement, or have I done enough work? When I tell you that for more retirees, taxes are often complicated more than they were during their working years, you might think, what the heck are you talking about? And that's what we're going to unpack on this portion of the Core Financial Retirement Show with Phil Gordley and Bruce Steinbrock. Reach out to Phil and the Core Financial team, 505-412-4112, right here in New Mexico, located in Albuquerque on Academy Road Northeast. But obviously, Phil can meet you by Zoom wherever you are across the fruited plain of the beautiful state of New Mexico. Phil, why are so many retirees really blindsided when it comes to taxes and their tax bill that they never saw coming and really never planned for in retirement?
22: Well, I think, you know, back in the day, the myth was when you retire, your taxes, your income will be less, your taxes will be less. And that's true for some people. But for most of the people and our listeners that have 401ks, thrift savings, and IRAs, if your required minimum distribution that you have to take out and you have Social Security income, most people, their income stays goes up, not down. So when you think about all the deductions, we have fewer deductions. And Social Security can be taxable, up to 85% of your Social Security can be taxable. And I think it's just, you got to think about it. If your retirement accounts were, say, just growing at maybe a 5% annual yield, annual return, it could be higher than that. But when you start taking those required minimum distributions out, that's income. And if you're taking out 4%, then eventually as you get older, 5%, that keeps growing, and you're going to end up paying more in taxes for most people. So I like to think of most people have a tax preparer, not a tax plan. And there's a huge difference in the outcomes of someone who prepares the taxes versus looking forward and having a tax plan in retirement.
18: Mm, yeah. And now you mentioned Social Security becomes taxable. And some people are thinking, well, what the heck? I paid taxes on it going in. Why in the world am I getting taxed when I'm in retirement? Now, many people do have that myth that their Social Security check is tax-free, and that may or may not be true. But Phil, that's where you sit down in that Social Security analyzer can analyze that with folks.
22: Yeah, I think the question is, which way do you think taxes will go in the future? If you think they're going to go up, then let's have a phone call and talk about being better prepared, going forward. So,
18: if you think they're going down, we might want to send you to the psychologist.
22: Yeah.
18: That's my opinion.
22: Well, we talk a lot about the road less tax, and you can go out there on our website. There's some great information. But when our federal government spends more than they take in revenue, going forward, they're spending more with the war, the cost. One of two things are going to have to happen. Cut back on your spending.
18: Good luck
22: with that. Which I don't see our federal government doing that. or they're going to have to raise taxes. And everyone I ask that question to, Bruce, they say, I said, do you think in the future taxes will go up? And they're like, yes. So the question I have is, well, what's your plan for that? What are you just going to wing it and not do anything? Because you should have a plan. And if you're not doing anything about it, then you're going to be stuck with it. So I just think that's so important to have a strategy, understand the potential impact taxes can have, but mainly learn ways to reduce or possibly eliminate some of the taxes in the future. You know, the whole idea is have an income that you cannot outlive. And if you can pay less taxes and have more net income, that makes my job a lot easier to make sure that money going forward lasts the next 20 or 30 years in retirement.
0: Well, let's face it, Phil, the legislation on Social Security was passed in 1983 and 93. So that was the Reagan administration and the Clinton administration. That's a long time ago, folks. Thresholds for married couples, 32,000, single, 25,000. And that could be, you know, up to 50% of your Social Security becomes taxable. It's all on your adjusted gross income plus tax exempt interest and then half your Social Security benefit. You add that all together. And so it can be alarming for folks when you sit down and show them those numbers. How do people end up in this situation without anybody really giving them, you know, the 411 on what's going on?
22: Yeah, it's funny. I get a lot of clients that come in and say, gosh, I'm paying more in taxes now than when I was working. I never thought that would happen. Well, there's several reasons. I mean, that's a good thing. Your income's up, but don't give it to the IRS. They don't need to be your business partner. I'm like, you've got this money in a thrift savings account or an IRA, 401k. You have a business partner called the IRS. They get a piece of that. So the sooner we can get the IRS out of there where all the money's yours, you know, the better off you are going forward. Not only for you guys, the family, but your spouse, for the kids. So you got to think about, will taxes go up? Well, probably in my opinion, they're going to go up over time. So let's be proactive. And, you know, just the other day, driving into work, had the radio on. I hear this commercial all the time about timeshares.
0: Oh, yeah.
22: And I don't know if you hear about how to get out of your timeshare. Bruce, have you ever heard those?
0: Oh, yes. All the time.
22: You know, people's got a timeshare and they got to pay the maintenance fees. And they say on the commercial that this last year, the maintenance fees went up 17% on average. And they says there's nothing you can do about it. So they're telling you how to get out of your timeshare. Well, they also said, what if the maintenance fees went up to 117%?
0: Ooh,
22: there's nothing, it's out of your control. There's nothing you can do about it. And I thought, boy, that's exactly what we're doing now from tax strategies on your retirement accounts. Let's get your IRS business partner out of there so you have more of your money for you and your family. If you want to find out how we do that, if we can help you, it's complimentary. We'll sit down. We'll get to know each other. We'll find out. We'll find out where you're at. Take advantage of it. Give us a call, 505-412-4112. Again, that's 412-4112. Our website, corefinancialnmfornewmexico.com. Some great information. There's a tax calculator on there. But let's find out what we can do to have income that will last for the rest of your life and get rid of the taxes that the IRS is going to get.
0: You've found the Core Financial Retirement Show with Phil Gordley of Core Financial right here in Albuquerque on Academy Road Northeast. And of course, by appointment, you can just reach out. Phil can maybe meet you via Zoom or however you need to be met with. 505-412-4112. Since everybody's income sources, Phil, are different, you know, Social Security, timing, when they take it, maybe they have a pension, maybe they don't. You've talked about, obviously, you know, our great military and, you know, a lot of folks have a TSP or a 403B if they work a lot of time, you know, University of New Mexico or any of the educational setups. Maybe you have an IRA there. So how do you help somebody really customize the approach with the very different sources of income they have coming their way in retirement?
22: Well, I think the first step is when we get together, we get to know each other, get to know your situation, your story, you know, what's your plan. We want to find out the different sources you have for income. Everyone's unique. Everyone's different. And we have some people come in that's got several million. They're not too worried about income. Even if the market goes up or goes down, they've got enough that if they live within their means, that it's a different situation. But for most people, it's got to be personalized to your situation, you know, to find out what we can do to help you. You know, it's about having a plan. And like I said, we don't make any decisions on the first visit. but we want to make sure we're on the right track and find out what's some of the things you're worried about. You know, there's usually one or two things that's missing. You know, I hear all the time, I just want to make sure I'm not leaving something out. Am I on track? Am I got everything covered? Healthcare, you know, do you have tax strategies, income? There's so many moving pieces to retirement because, Bruce, it's different now when you're not working, because when you're working, you get a paycheck.
0: Mm-hmm.
22: You get income. Now it's a whole new chapter. And most advisors are the ones that work, most financial advisors, the ones that work with people while they're still working, it's a different mindset. Our focus is going forward, if you're close to retirement or already retired, how can you stay retired? We want to make sure we put you in a great spot to stay retired and not run out of money. So we really look at, you know, the options you have on your personal situation.
0: I don't know anybody wants to run out of money. That's a scary proposition. If you're listening today in Albuquerque or Santa Fe, over to Santa Rosa, to Gallup, wherever you are here in the state of New Mexico, Phil would love to work with you. Again, 505-412-4112. For somebody, Phil, that wants to stop, wants to stop filing their taxes. No, don't stop filing your taxes. But they want to go from what you said earlier, just worrying about taxes, you know, on April 15th, how much do I owe or how much do I get refunded? And really thinking about the tax preparation side and really go to true tax planning. What would you say the first step for somebody is to really get some true tax planning today?
22: Yeah, I think, you know, people said, gosh, I got a CPA and an accountant. They do tax preparation. And that's kind of looking backward. Like, here's what you owe from this previous year in taxes. Tax planning is looking forward, and that's completely different activity. So most financial advisors focus just on the investments, not on the taxes. And they tell the clients, oh, ask your CPA. And then the CPA says, well, go ask your financial advisor. So you really need to have someone that focuses on not only investments, but tax strategy. So it's a huge benefit if we can lower the taxes over time and typically save you hundreds of thousands of dollars in a lot of cases over time. Does that make sense? And then we show you that, you know, numbers don't lie. We'll run some numbers with with Stonewood that has a great calculator that really breaks it down what your taxes could be over time. And we show you that and say, hey, here's what you're going to pay in taxes if you do nothing. And here's what we can do to lower the taxes if we do a strategy over time. So we really find out what can we do to help you. And most people don't have any idea what their tax is going forward on their retirement accounts. But we want to find out, because that makes a huge difference so you don't run out of money.
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0: Well, before the break, we were laying out how retirement planning and your withdrawals and your Social Security taxation could conspire to push you to paying higher taxes in retirement. 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We want to pay our fair share and not a penny more. And so we're going to continue this discussion here on the Core Financial Retirement Show with Phil Gordley of Core Financial. 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Phil, I want to get into potential solutions. We want, I mean, again, it's one thing to have the discussion about, hey, this is a problem or that's going to be a process. But I know you really love to solve problems for people. So you have a concept called tax diversification. Let's talk about what that means and what it means for somebody as they're getting into retirement.
22: Well, you know, I like to talk about different buckets of money. The bucket of money, I guess, you know, growing up on a farm, and I used to have these three little buckets in the office, and they were kind of cute. And I got them from the beer festival or something. That's what they came in, the small bucket.
0: Yeah.
22: Somebody took my bucket, so I had to get some new ones. But
0: we're gonna have to have another beer, Phil.
22: Well, that's a very good possibility. So anyway, the bucket strategy is like keep it simple, stupid, I guess. But you know, the first bucket is kind of like your pre-tax bucket. Maybe that's traditional IRA, 401k, thrift savings plan. And in that bucket, it's pre-tax. Every withdrawal is considered income. And so when it's income, that's kind of like the torpedo fuel. So it's a tax torpedo fuel. So, you know, that's kind of a heavy one. The second bucket is really the after-tax. And an after-tax, it'd be like a brokerage account. It's not an IRA, but it's just individual money, regular money that's growing. And that's taxed when you take it out on the growth. So you probably already paid taxes on the contributions, but the gains, the growth is going to be more of a long-term capital gains rate. And then the third bucket, tax-free bucket. And of course, Bruce, the ones we want to get to as soon as possible is get that money in the tax-free bucket. That could be a Roth IRA, Roth 401k. But the withdrawals don't show up on your return, in your tax return. It doesn't feed the tax torpedo. So when you have all three, you can choose which bucket to pull money out every year based on its effect on your tax picture. So a client calls and says, hey, I need $10,000 for this or the new roof or whatever. We talk through it. A lot of times we'll get together in person and say, do you want to take it out of the pre-tax bucket, the after-tax bucket, or the tax-free bucket? Depending on their tax situation up to that point. So it just gives us options going forward versus just taking the money out and paying taxes on it.
0: Boy, you aren't kidding. And I think as people think through that, I mean, it's a good visual, Phil, the different buckets and what each bucket means. So let's talk about, you know, putting that into practice. What does taking control of your buckets really mean for somebody that comes in and works with you in Core Financial?
22: Yeah, if they need extra cash, depending on your situation, you know, everyone's different. Does Roth account, maybe we take a distribution from that, or we may take it out of the other, you know, taxable bucket. It just depends. And, you know, we want to stay within that tax bracket typically that you're in so you don't pay more taxes. But at least we have options to consider when we take withdrawals out, whether that's a required minimum withdrawal or a withdrawal because, hey, we're remodeling kitchen and my wife needs $20,000. Well, if we take it out of that taxable bucket, really you're taking out $26,000 to net $20,000. So we want to have some options going forward to pay the least amount of taxes. So I always think same retirement, the money still spends the same, but there's a very meaningful different tax outcome that could be worth tens of thousands of dollars over time.
0: Yeah, who wouldn't? Yeah, let me sign up for that. But again, that's why you have to come in and strategize with Phil and the Core Financial team. 505-412-4112. Now, you mentioned Roth accounts as part of that tax-free bucket. And most people, if they're my age, so Phil, I was born in 1967, so you can all do your math. And predominantly, you know, when I graduated college in 1989 and started my full-time job, I started saving in a traditional 401k. That meant the money I put in was pre-tax. The money my employer put in was pre-tax. So none of that money has been taxed right now. Now, I finally have gotten to a job that had the Roth. You mentioned the Roth 401k option. And so I've been saving money in that. And I have converted some money to Roth. But, you know, most people have a good chunk saved as those pre-retirement 401ks and IRAs. How do you help build the Roth bucket if you don't already have one in place?
22: What's funny, when what you just mentioned, I think of it like the IRS is just laughing their head off thinking, oh, yeah, we're going to let you put it in here pre-tax, you know, and build up your 401k and give you a little tax break the working years. But on the back end, it's going to change if you don't have a strategy.
0: Well, it's that fine print, isn't it, Phil? You know, I mean, there's always the fine print. Now, somewhere along the line, it said this will be taxable later in your life. But we didn't read that because we were thinking about, well, we got to put money in here, right?
22: Yeah, you got to make a house payment, kids in school, you know, thinking, oh, it saves me a little bit of taxes. Great. You know, the other thing about the Roth conversion, for most people, it's a huge benefit over time. But I think one of the things I hear is, in today's world, Bruce, you know, you can go onto YouTube and look at, should I do a Roth conversion or should I not do a Roth conversion?
0: Mm-hmm, yeah.
22: And you're going to see some people say, oh, do the Roth conversion. Then there's several people say, don't do the Roth conversion. Well, to me, they got a service or that's a product, or they got another alternative motive in mind, you know, to get you on their website or, you know, just to stir the pot.
0: Right.
22: Everyone's different. And for most people, we sit down and we'll show you what makes sense, but we do it together and then we'll talk through it if it makes sense. And some people say, hey, it makes sense, but I just don't want to do it right now. I'm like, all right, but we'll do it together. And, you know, YouTube's great when you say, hey, how do I fix the dryer? Cause it's not working, or the, you know, the lawnmower broke, and which I just did recently, and went on YouTube and said, oh, I figured out how to fix it. So my wife thought I was a genius, but I went on to YouTube and it helped me. And those things are great. But when it comes to your health planning or financial planning, you're going to get all kinds of different answers. That's why we work and focus on retirement planning, if it makes sense. And if it doesn't make sense, we'll tell you. So if you want to find out about the Roth conversions, does it help you over time? You can do an in-service distribution if you're over 59 and a half. If we do a Roth conversion, we do it over a 5 to 7 year period. So even if you're still working, we might want to start working it together where we roll over your 401k or thrift savings plan to an IRA, no taxes. And then we talk about, should we convert some of that? And you can still contribute at work. They'll still match. So it can be a huge benefit having some conversions now while you're still working. Mm. If you want to find out in detail how that works, give us a call, 505-412-4112. Again, 505-412-4112.
0: You can also go to the website, Core.

0: she likes getting more work done when she's here. But a lot of times, if you call to maybe schedule a complimentary review, you'll get a light person that lives right here in Albuquerque. She can help you and kind of get some things started as far as the scheduling. But, you know, really, when you think about all the three bucket strategy and does it fit your situation, the biggest thing is the taxes just help your money last, where you pay less taxes. It's all about income for most people. It's about income, making sure you don't run out of money. And if something happens to you, to make sure your spouse is going to be okay, that they don't run out of money. So it's just several things. The investments, are you paying too much in fees? Could you be paying maybe less fees? Could you maybe grow your money a little bit safer? Are there things we could do to still grow it, where we can still protect it and grow it? But we want to put a strategy together to make sure we don't lose it, because time is not on our side. If the market goes down like it did in 2008, we don't have time to, you know, recapture that and get it back up if you're a few years away from retirement. So it's really a different focus on retirement planning versus when you're working and got a paycheck. So we want to work together, go through the different strategies. But the biggest thing is, I still love what I do. I love meeting new people. It's just finding out what's your situation, finding out about your story, and finding out what can we do to make sure those goals for retirement will work for you.
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1: 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We're going to play a little trivia here, Phil. Test your knowledge on Social Security, one of the key components of any retirement plan. In fact, I can't use that stat because it's the first question, but I was going to say, obviously, a portion of everyone's retirement income is made up of Social Security and other things, but it's one of those, Social Security, first jobs. You and I talked this on the show once in a while, but what was your first job back in Illinois growing up?
0: For Social Security purposes, I was raising sheep, showing them for 4-H.
1: Okay.
0: And I had to get Social Security card because I was selling the wool and had a couple of prize winners and had income. And
1: so FICA came out of your winnings.
0: Yeah. I'm trying to ask my dad, what is this Social Security thing?
1: Yeah.
0: I said, I don't think this is fair. Well, I don't remember what he said, but I'm thinking he probably thought the same thing. But
1: he also said, keep paying it because that's going to help me later in life.
0: Yeah.
1: But yeah, Social Security, for me, it was, I worked in the Midwest at a restaurant called Sirloin Stockade. So it was obviously a steakhouse. And I was a busboy to start. And then, you know, a dishwasher and a line cook and then the finished cook. So I got to do all the jobs along the way. But, it taught you to work, but it also taught you about
0: taxes. I mean, this stuff's coming out of your check. You're like, who are these people taking?

0: my money. And we have to learn about that as we grow up and earn a paycheck. So we're going to test Phil's knowledge on Social Security because it is one of the components of income for you in retirement and why you need to know more about it and how Phil can help you with that. All right, so here's question one, Phil. How much of someone's annual earnings does Social Security replace on average? So we're talking average. Is it A, 23%, B, 30%, C, 37%, or D, 85%?
1: What's either 30 or 37 on average? I would say 37.
0: Okay. That's right. Studio audience giving their applause. 37 is right. You know, a lot of times we use the stat 33%, but that's where, again, I heard you kind of vacillating back and forth between those. The latest data shows that on average, 37% of someone's retirement income is made up first from Social Security. It's, of course, a progressive formula. Lower earners receive a higher percentage and higher wage earners a less. But overall, we dialed in at about 37%. So 63% has got to come from somewhere else, 37% from Social Security. Question two. What's the average? What was the, so this is a history question for you. What was the average life expectancy when Social Security was first passed? And we're talking all the way back in the 40s. Was it A, 45, B, 52, C, 58, or D, 62?
1: I want to say it's 62, which sounds crazy. That was the average life expectancy in that neighborhood. But
0: well, we'll give you a little bit of, and a little bit of. Because so it was a little bit of a trick question. Now, 62 is correct for women. Because the average age is different for the genders, back in the late 30s, early 40s, when they were talking through and passing this legislation, the average life expectancy was 58 for men and 62 for women.
1: Wow.
0: 62 was the earliest you could draw it, Phil. And so a lot of people never got it, right? Because they just weren't making it to there. But there you go. And in fact, I can think my grandfather, my dad's dad, passed at 58. That's so, wow. And he was born in the early 1900s. So, yeah. And so just crazy. But yeah.
1: Well, that's why things have changed with the, you know, the Social Security benefits and the funding.
0: Oh, yeah. Yeah. And we're going to have to make, we're going to have some more tweaks, Phil, because obviously we're living longer. People need the benefit longer. Congress is going to have to figure out. Somebody's going to have to pull up their pants and say, yes, we're going to tackle the Social Security issue at some point in time.
1: Raise taxes. They're not going to cut back on spending, in my opinion.
0: No. I mean, here in the United States, as you've said, the two levers they pull, they use cut spending or raise taxes. Nobody wants to cut spending. So, all right. Question three. Women make up blank percent of Social Security survivor beneficiaries. Is it A, 50%, B, 60%, C, 75%, or D, 95%?
1: I am thinking C, 75%.
0: 75? It's actually 95, Phil. Women represent, and this is just goes to show you, women live longer, period. Women represent more than half of Social Security beneficiaries in their 60s, 7 in 10 in their 90s, and in addition, women make up 95% of Social Security survivor beneficiaries. So, big number there. Ladies, you better dial that, asset in. And if you're married, make sure that you and your husband are doing it right. And Phil can help. That's where, again, that Social Security maximizer, Phil, really helps people. It gives a snapshot. They're making the decision, but you arm them with information.
1: Yeah, it's called, you know, the income planning is if there's a gap, here's what you're getting in Social Security benefits. Here's your expenses. There's a gap there. So we look at your Social Security income and how can we find out the income gap with other assets to bring the income up to the level of lifestyle you want. So that's very important to know.
0: Yeah. All right, question four. How much was the average monthly Social Security payment as of 2025? Was it A, $943, B, $1,284, C, $2,008, or D, $3,148?
1: I want to say C, $2,008.
0: You're correct. That's according to the Social Security Administration monthly snapshot. Retired workers received an average Social Security check of $2,008, and don't forget the 31 cents. That was as of kind of the third quarter of 2025. Now, that translates into $24,099.72 a year. If you're working a full-time job, that's $11.59. And why we say you can't just rely on Social Security in retirement for your income. It's not going to pay all the bills. But, again, a portion of it there, as we talked about, in that 33 to 37% range. But think about that, Phil. $2,008 for the average Social Security.
1: It's a piece of the pie.
0: Yeah.
1: It's a piece of the pie.
0: Yeah, yep. So if you need, let's say, $6,000 is what you want to spend a month in retirement, well, a third of it, $2,000, comes from Social Security. Where are you going to come up with the other $4,000? And that's what Phil can help you with. Reach out to Phil and the team. Dial it in with Social Security and your income gap. 505-412-4112 for Core Financial right here in Albuquerque. 505-412-4112. Question five, at what age will your Social Security payment max out? Is it A, 67, B, 70, C, 72, or D, it's a trick question for every, it's different for everybody?
1: That's definitely going to be 70, B. It's going to max out at age 70.
0: Yeah, that was a layup for Phil. He's been doing this a long time.
1: Yeah, that was
0: time.
1: An easy one.
0: But it's, of course, based on the when you were born, but now, generally speaking, and we can, after this year, really stopped saying the whole 66 and how many months, because those born in 1959 will be aging to the point that, yeah, they're already hitting their max age in Social Security. So anybody born 1960 or after, your full retirement age is 67. But the benefit for everyone, no matter when you were born, is 70 years of age. That's when the multiplier that will increase the benefit by 8%, well, it stops at age 70. And does not keep growing. So, but again, it's a benefit that you get some growth on when you take it, but when to take it, Phil,
1: yeah,
0: becomes a really important decision, doesn't it?
1: Well, the when to take it is different for everybody. Do you take it earlier? Do you wait till 70? And I have some people come in that says, hey, I want to wait and let my Social Security grow, but all of a sudden work is not fun. They maybe have a new boss, or they just all of a sudden hate work.
0: Right.
1: I said, well, let's put a plan together so you could retire now and let Social Security still grow, because you've saved up from your 401k or thrift savings plan, that we'll put a plan together if it makes sense, so you can still grow it to max it out, but not have to keep working. So, yeah, that's important. There's a lot of moving parts in that.
0: Reach out to Phil and the team, 505-412-4112. Sandra will answer your call if it's during the time the show is on, even if it's during the week. You'll be talking to Sandra. Reach out today, 505-412-4112. And you can catch past episodes of the show on Phil's website, corefinancialnm.com, where you can learn more about Phil and the team and find out some other great benefits of Core Financial. 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I've got a bonus question for you, Phil. Here it is. The first Social Security monthly payment was made to a young lady named Ida Mae Fuller on January 31st, 1940. How much was her check? Was it $15.79, $22.54, $36.31, or $56.65?
1: It was $22.54.
0: Bill knows his stuff, folks. That's right. She was.
1: I remember that, but I did.
0: No, but hey, that's cool, though. I mean, again, that you never know. You could go to Buffalo Wild Wings, and that might be a trivia question one night. Anyway, Ida Mae was a teacher and a legal assistant in Vermont, and she said she didn't expect anything, mind you, but she knew that she'd been paying into something called Social Security. And so, lo and behold, that $22.54 check just showed up, and she was going, hey, this is kind of nice.
1: Well, Phil, that was a pleasant surprise.
0: Oh, my, no kidding. We want to invite people. You can give them the number. Let them know how they can get a hold of you and start the conversation.
1: Well, there's several ways. It's complimentary, whether you have 100,000 or 6 million or somewhere in the middle. Let's find out, make sure there's nothing missing. Give us a call, 505-412-4112. We may set up a 20-minute retirement-ready phone call, or we'll have an opportunity to sit in person to get to know each other. But it's so important to find out, put the face with the voice, and give us a call, and we'll get to know you. Again, 505-412-4112.
0: That'll wrap up today's Core Financial Retirement Show. 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
1: I will. You as well.
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3: 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Core Financial is not permitted to offer, and no statement made during this show shall constitute tax or legal advice. Our firm is not affiliated with or endorsed by the U.S. government or any governmental agency. The information and opinions contained herein, provided by third parties, have been obtained from sources believed to be reliable, but accuracy and completeness cannot be guaranteed by Core Financial. 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
8: From ABC News, I'm Chuck Severson. One potential source of the stomach bug sickening thousands in 34 states has been found. ABC's Mike Kijachi.
9: An FDA traceback points to shredded lettuce from central Mexico supplied by Taylor Farms to Taco Bell restaurants in five states: Indiana, Kentucky, Michigan, Ohio, and West Virginia. Now, Taylor Farms, one of the nation's largest producers of fresh veggies, is voluntarily pulling all of its central Mexico iceberg lettuce from the U.S. market indefinitely.
8: Winds carrying smoke from hundreds of wildfires in Minnesota and Canada across more than a dozen states. Kevin Wilson's in New York City, where the National Guard was giving out masks at transit hubs.
10: A little bit scary, a little dangerous. I didn't know the smoke could come so far from Canada.
8: ER Dr. Jason Milk at the Cleveland Clinic is seeing more patients with smoke-related breathing problems.
11: So they're feeling really short of breath, heavy on the chest, and they can't breathe.
8: Some people from Cleveland to the Northeast are getting relief from the smoke, but at a cost. Bad storms with flash flood watches and possible tornadoes are forecast. Sirens in Kuwait City. The U.S. and Iran exchanging more air attacks. Kuwait announcing it shot down Iranian missiles. Iran declares the memorandum of understanding, that initial agreement, is over. Will that change things much? ABC's Stephen Portnoy in Washington.
12: I'm not sure that it will. I mean, given how intense things have gotten prior to this moment, where Iran now says the MOU is dead, it was 10 days ago that the president declared the ceasefire over. And since then, it's basically been the U.S.'s view that the MOU is dead. So I guess it's now been seconded by Tehran.
8: Marine biologists say California is experiencing one of its most active shark summers in nearly a decade.
13: There are sharks near them all the time. They just don't know it. Like, you have a better chance of winning Powerball than you do of being bitten by a shark.
8: Dr. Chris Lowe heads Cal State University's Shark Lab. You're listening to ABC News.
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8: Since President Trump's speech Thursday about election security, repeating false and debunked claims, Senator Bill Cassidy, Louisiana Republican, is not alone in saying the nation's election system is too large and diverse for any foreign adversary to target.
15: Every state has their own system, and within that state, there's sometimes subsystems. And so it would take a really massive effort to do that. I'm not saying we shouldn't be vigilant,
16: sure,
15: but that is not what bubbles up to the top of my mind.
8: Cassidy says politicians should be talking about affordability. Tomorrow is the big night of the World Cup Championship in Rutherford, New Jersey, Spain versus Argentina. ESPN senior writer Gab Marcotti.
17: Most of these Spain players are not coming off great seasons at club level, but what they do is they keep the ball exceptionally well. They're a high possession team. They're a blue collar team against an Argentina side who, you know, have individual match winners beyond Lionel Messi, but really are geared around him.
8: Preferring uniqueness.
18: Most New Jersey voters, 64%, tell the Fairleigh Dickinson poll they oppose changing the rules to allow self-service in New Jersey. 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But the gap between men and women also could be just men saying that they like doing things with their cars.
8: ABC's Wayne Cabot. Chuck Sievertson, ABC News.
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25: Saturday is not a washout, but take advantage of the first half of the day. We'll see some afternoon and evening storms, which could impact your outdoor plans. 89 Albuquerque, 83 Santa Fe. Storms ending tonight, then gradual clearing. We drop to 66 in Albuquerque, 60 in Santa Fe. I'm meteorologist Olga Breeze for KOAT7.
26: At 1106, Albuquerque's 81 degrees, 75 in Santa Fe, at 96.3. 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
28: Gravelly. Summer colds are the worst, but here we are live in studio, live streaming, so we're on the internet. 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If you're listening from outside of the listening area that the radio station would be going to, I used to be able to hear this station in LA sometimes at night, but now, because of live streaming, you can you could literally hear it all over the world. And if you're listening online, we'd love to hear from you. 505-243-3333 is the number. Jennifer's joined me again today.
29: Hello.
28: For our live call-in program. I am going to be the profit minute. No, it's not even a profit minute, because I am going to promote Terry Travis is out for the next 2 weeks. Today, she's out. She was out. She's out next week. She come back the week after that?
1: Yep. Plan A. Yeah.
28: Anyway, she's got some medical stuff she's dealing with. I don't know how much of that is personal and private and how much is public, so I'll just leave it
1: there. She is going to be talking about it when she comes back.
28: Yeah, so. I'll let her talk about that. But Jerry said, hey, how'd you like to do our show? And you could do it when you do your show, so you could add 3 hours and then your 4 hours. I said, yeah, I'll do it today. And he and the powers that be talked and said, probably be better if we just gave him next week.
1: Yeah.
28: So next week, I get to do 7 to 10, and I say I get to because it's not an obligation. I am excited to do it. I had intended to not...
1: And we're excited to have you, by the way.
28: Thank you very much. I intended to not have it be Jericho Hour, but Jerry reminded me this morning that if we don't do part of Jericho during the 3 hours, there's going to be some frustrated and annoyed people. So it's what I know. It's what I do. I can do that with my eyes closed. So part of the show will be that. John Seaver from Just Sprinklers is going to be my guest. Lavender Fest is next Sunday, Saturday. Jen will be calling in. Birds of a Feather will be calling in. We'll try and follow Terry's format a little bit, where the first hour we'll just chit-chat and see what's going on in the community, and Jerry will be involved. And second hour is John Seaver. Probably that hour will be Just Sprinklers and Jericho, because it's business, and he's here, and I want to help promote him if he wants to, though he's just like me. He doesn't care. He taught a class at the nursery this spring. He was amazing. I think he had one of the best turnouts, and he brought gifts for everybody. He bought free buckets and sprinklers, and he just likes giving stuff away. So pretty good promoter. You can't miss his truck, the big red circle, right? In fact, I've heard, he probably don't want me saying this, I've heard that he'll park a truck in a parking lot where it's seen pretty regularly until they tell him to move it at the mall, just anywhere you can park that Just Sprinklers truck. I could see his truck. He had one of his new guys doing work in our neighborhood at the house at the T.
2: Mm-hmm. Anyway.
28: The two-story.
2: Uh-huh.
28: So the guy was doing work there. I was taking my walk, my exercise walk, and I turned the corner. The street's half a mile long. So I'm at the back. I could see Edith. A little one, when they were little trucks, the little Toyota S10s, I mean, or Chevy S10, Toyota, whatever, the little ones from years ago, turned the corner and knew it was a Just Sprinklers truck. And who was it? It was the owner of Just Sprinklers, John Seaver, driving. I saw him. I turned around, went back and talked to him. I said, what are you doing here? He said, oh, it's a new guy, just making sure he's, you know, got everything he needs. And while he was on the call with helping his new guy, making sure, he got another call from another job site and was patient and kind about the guy on the other end of the phone. Was like, this guy didn't do it. He needs to do this. He needs to do that. And John just let him finish out and said, no, there was a change order to the job. We have to go back and add more heads. That wasn't initially part of the job. So, you know, I tease about wanting to be like the people that advertise. We are like that. There are people that just love coming to Jericho. I saw it this week. Somebody came in and you could just see the blood pressure drop when they walk through the nursery. Now, we try to make that happen as employees. It's much more difficult because it's a retail environment. But if we will take the time, but for customers... And one of our employees we hired this spring, he told Jennifer, walking through the gate drops his blood pressure. Mm-hmm. I'm not sure it still does, because he's the water king. He has to water everything. And that's what we're at, where we're at, what we're doing. This is Richard and Jennifer from Jericho Nursery. The number is 505-243-3333. If you don't know, we own Jericho Nursery, and we do this garden talk program, answering questions about in and around the yard, the garden, flowers, perennials. Jennifer has got experience statewide and sometimes even out of the state, so we can get a broad spectrum. Do you remember the name of the plant that I saw up in the Jemez last week? Pete?
2: Huh? Oh, Eupatorium?
28: Yeah.
2: Let me think of the common name. Joe Pieweed.
28: I was walking the Guadalupe side, the tunnels up in the Hamas, and this Joe Pieweed thing was 6 foot tall, bigger around that I could get two people around it, full bloom. Oh my gosh. I saw grapes with grapes on them growing wild up there. Just incredible. I hadn't been on that side in quite a while. So tried that.
2: It would be interesting. I can't remember his name. Tom Sweetman, Sweatman. He is kind of a historian that lives in Hamas, and he does a lot of chitty chat of different history in and around the Hamas area. It would be interesting to find out if some of those grapes were dropped here by
28: the Spaniards.
2: Yeah. Like the South Valley has actually a pretty good stand of areas that have original grapes, which would be, I hope that there's some of those places that really still have some of those grapes. I remember many, many years ago going to a lady's house and they were gorgeous grapes. And tiny little red grapes that she made, her words, not mine, bleep wine with. but
26: it sounds like mission grapes.
2: Yeah, they were some sort of variety of a mission grape. They're real pretty, deep red grape. And the plant itself was actually, the leaves were tinged a darker reddish color. They were really pretty. But anyway, I think would imagine a lot of those grapes that are up there grown wild would be similar.
28: So that's who and what we are. Mike Melinders from Trees It Please has taught me over the years and had him on the show a while ago because I misspoke and allowed him to correctly speak about some stuff I'd misspoken about. But where you gather and get your seed from matters. We have four saguaro. And somebody asked, and Alex, our new guy, was like, so, you know, what cultivar, what this, what that? So I called Savano, I called Chris Shipley, and I said, hey, give me the skinny on these. These saguaros are seed grown, and they're grown north of Tucson in that river valley, and north of that, a solid zone 8. So saguaros really are zone 9. And I said, well, what cultivar? He said, there's one. That's the only one. But the zone they came from is a solid zone 8. It is absolutely 10 to 20 degrees instead of 20 to 30 degrees, which makes a big, big difference. Not that they grow outside here. They don't. I'm not saying that. But it's just like Melindres, who talks about where he gathered seed for different things in the Gila and the elevation it was harvested at, it makes a difference. The grapes, the Spaniards. And I say all of that because it is not just the plant, but where it was grown. You would think it was March and I was talking about, is it just the plant? No, it's where it's grown. And that leads me right into, we are doing this sizzling summer sale with 3 gallon shrubs. And you're honestly, if I didn't tell you, I don't think you would know the difference between a 3 and a 5 gallon. I think the 3 gallon looks a little bigger around. It's a little shorter than a 5 gallon, what we typically call a 5 gallon. And they are stocky, sturdy, hardy. I'll list them off and on sale for $40. Our 5 gallon shrubs are $60, $59.99 minimum. There are a few that are more. We got Monrovia stuff in this week. Oh, gosh, you got to come in and see. The Monrovia stuff is off the chain. It looks beautiful. It costs more money because it's worth more money. It looks it. Everything we get from them, we're just like, oh, my gosh, look at the quality. But the other side of that is that these 3 gallon pots that are on sale for $39.99, regular $49.99, are locally grown. They are grown in Corrales, and it's pretty much Xeric. I don't think there's anything that's not Xeric in the list. There are Texas sage in bloom. There are smoke trees, Bubba desert willows, Mexican bird of paradise, Vitex, and Flipside Vitex.
2: Which we put in. That's just the coolest plant. It really is.
28: Talk about that.
2: It's It's a Vitex that has a one. The leaf shape is a little less pointed, so it's got a little bit more of a rounded edge to it. The flower color is obviously the flower color. You know, it's that purpley color. But the flip side is the back side of the leaf is dark purpley pink. It is just the coolest looking plant. So given that it's a plant that's going to get to be larger as that plant grows, you don't see it as much when it's small, but once you know it's coming, I mean, once you see the size of those plants and see it at, you know, not waist high, but chest high, you will see that flip side of those leaves, and they are stunning. They're just so pretty.
28: We put one in, we couldn't not do it. So that's one. Rosemary's another one. Sumac, those are Tiger Eye, aren't they? They look like Tiger Eye.
2: They are Tiger Eye.
28: Tiger Eye Sumac on sale for $40.
2: That is the for those who don't know what those are, I know you're doing this at me. So for those who don't know what those are, Tiger Eye Sumacs, one, they are extraordinarily xeric when they get to be established, but I call them the Japanese maple of the Southwest. They do not get terribly large. They are a sumac. Can they spread? Sure, it takes them some time, and they're easy to manage, in my opinion, compared to other sumacs potentially, but they have that pale chartreuse foliage. Their fall color is everywhere from bright orange to deep red. But they have that real feathery look, which is very similar to something like one of those lace leaf maples that will never do well in the sun here. I don't care how much you try. So it is something that can take full sun. When we had our store on Osuna, we had one that was on the corner of the pavement surrounded by huge river rock, and it had asphalt all the way around it. And yes, it did have drip irrigation that came on 3 days a week, but it, that thing held up like nobody's business. And it tops out at 5 or 6 feet.
28: Beautiful.
2: It's done.
28: And grown in Corella. So we'll talk about the other ones on the other side of the break. 505-243-3333. Richard and Jen from Jericho Nursery, give us a call. We are here to take your questions. We're here to talk about plants. Remember, it's Rick and Jen from Jericho Nursery, and we're on 96.3 News Radio KKOB. We'll be right back.
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28: Yo, New Mexico, Richard from Jericho Nursery here.
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28: Back live in studio. Rich and Jen from Jericho Nursery. Edgewood to wherever. Then Farmington to Santa Fe. That's kind of an F, right?
2: Santa Fe.
28: Oldest capital on the planet. In the country, excuse me. 505-243-3333 is the number. Phone lines are open. Jen asked, how many calls are you getting? Last time I was on the air, we got a lot of calls, so I'm going to throw it out there again. When you guys don't think there's room, we have room, we want you to call. Please give us a call, 505-243-3333. We went long on the first one. We're going to go short on this one. Just talk for a few minutes and then take our midway break. Give you a chance to give us a call, ask some gardening questions. Next weekend is Lavender in the Village, and that has moved to Bloom Fiesta Park because it has grown to be such a popular event. So we are there. We already have started preparing for it. We have Lavender Lane in the bedding house. There are, 250 lavenders there already. So Jerry was just talking about his. Jen is going to be there selling, and she's going to call in the show that I'm on next week. And so she's got two that she picked, but there are half a dozen that we carry, and there's another half a dozen that may or may not do as well here.
2: Right. So what we tend to sell a lot of at the Lavender Fest is what we mimic at Los Poblanos, because I think a lot of people are drawn to that you pick situation at Los Poblanos. We grow, or we will bring a lot of Grasso and a lot of Provence lavender, which are going to give you those real long wands so you can do the dried lavender bundles as that plant matures. But it's from 8 to 3 on Saturday. So they try to beat the heat a little bit. There's over 120 vendors. They have a lot of different activities going for kids, and there's live music. There's Explora's going to be there doing some hands-on stuff, again, for kids. Or it's really, they say all ages, but it's really hopefully intended for you to be able to bring your kids and have a good time. There's some tile and mug painting classes. There's a make your own sachet classes. There's just a lot going on. And if you're not familiar with it, this is the largest lavender festival in the Southwest. So it is quite an event. And there's just so much to see, and a lot of jewelry, a lot of obviously lavender gifts, you know, things like lotions and oils and all that kind
28: food.
2: Of soaps. Lots of food.
28: Well, they have lavender and food, which Jen doesn't like much, but.
2: No, I'm not.
28: Lavender lemonade and all that kind of stuff. Excuse me. Jen used to teach when it was in the Valley, but are they still teaching classes?
2: They do a handful of classes that are more garden related.
28: But if you just show up at our booth, you can talk to Jen about lavender for sure. Biba, good morning.
7: Good morning. I have a question for you, and that is, I bought a variegated poinsettia from a store, but all the spots have disappeared and all I'm that is growing is green leaves. How can I bring it back to look very Christmassy with red leaves?
28: You are not going to be, well, they bloom in the wintertime. So the days have to get short. The nights have to get cool. I think the poinsettia companies, the growers, put a myth out that said put it in the closet for 6 weeks and that'll make it bloom. I think you'll kill it if you do that. But it needs to be dark at night and light in the day, and it needs 16 hours of dark and 8 hours of light. So you put it in a room that's got lots of good light. It'll grow in full sun outside if you do that gradually. You bring it in the house, and then you get a box big enough to set over the plant, because a street light, a lamp, a TV, I used to have at the greenhouses that were next to my backyard. Okay. They put in street lights, and they have covers, and I had to go pull the covers at 5 o'clock in the evening to keep natural.
7: I think I did buy it during Christmas time, and it was beautiful.
28: Yeah.
7: But my house has a lot of indirect light coming through the south side. So should I put it in the closet? And it said not to water it too much. What should I do?
28: No, you should grow it like a foliage plant, and you're not going to worry about trying to change its color until October or November. Probably October, but you're not going to make it bloom until Christmas again, till wintertime. And no, don't put it in the closet.
7: Should I cut the extra green leaves then? Because it's going bonkers because it gets a lot of light and I water it. It's going bonkers. So should I trim it and wean it out so that for winter time that it will again get me those spotted leaves I like?
28: If you think that the plant will benefit from pruning and make it a stockier plant, yes. If it's strong and holding itself up, you're probably fine. But now would be a good time to prune it if you're ready to make it a little stockier and smaller.
7: Okay. And last question is, you said to cover it up, or should I keep it in my closet?
28: You should cover it up, and you don't do that until the wintertime.
7: And
28: you only cover it at night. It needs light in the day and dark at night. So if you had a room that had no light, you could just put it in that room and the natural light.
7: No, I kept it all the way where we get a lot of light in the south exposure, and it's going bonkers.
28: So just let it continue to do that, and then worry about trying to change it in the wintertime.
7: Oh, I see.
28: Oops, sorry. Thank you for calling, Biba. Sally, good morning.
9: Hi, Rick. I have a question. I live in the South Valley, and our grass is getting awful. So we're going to pull it out, and we want to either put in rock or bark. Which do you suggest?
28: I prefer bark. I don't like rock. I have to have rock in my nursery because it's muddy, and if you don't, and we have rock in certain pathways, but I just think that rock is hot and ugly. I mean, I see some rock done well, but very little of it. So I'm much more about bark or a natural. There's cedar, there's cypress, there's pecan shell, there's bark chips. So I want something that's not hard and not hot.
9: Okay, I have a question. We have two fruitless mulberries in the front yard. So we're going to be putting this underneath, and we're going to be putting the tubing to water the trees.
28: Good.
9: Is that still what we should do, the bark?
28: Yes.
2: Yes.
28: Even more so because, again, the gravel radiates heat and makes the tree have to use more water. It is still a mulch, but bark is a much better option than gravel.
9: Okay, great. Thank you.
28: Thank you for calling. Appreciate it. Taking us right to the catch-up time. It's 505-243-3333. Thanks for letting us know you're listening. We would love to have some more phone calls. 505-243-3333. Richard and Jennifer from Jericho Nursery here to take your gardening questions. Taking our midway break. 96.3 News Radio KKOB. We'll be right back.
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28: Richard from Jericho Nursery here.
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28: Yo, New Mexico, it's Rick from Jericho. Amending the soil is an important first step in creating healthy soil. Whether you're on the Upper East Side working the decomposed granite, down in the valley with the compacted clay, or dealing with the sandy soils on the west side, amending with compost adds valuable organic matter and helps create proper water filtration and aerate your soil. While there are a variety of compost available on the market today, back-to-earth composted cotton burr is a great compost-only better. 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All composts are not created equal, and when it comes to quality, Back to Earth does it right. 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
28: Back live in studio, 505-243-3333. Those lines are still open. Your names are still up there, Sally and Biba. But Jerry's says that he's got new ways of doing things, and if I remind him, then he has to take them down. So 505-243-3333 is the number. $40 shrubs, love the heat, xeric plants, go in the ground right now. Butterfly bush, there are, I don't know, half a dozen different types. They're all pinks and purples. We've got one yellow one that's not on the sale, but it's out there, but it's cool. But we have four or five different types of butterfly bush. Like Jen was talking about, the tiger eye sumac, Mexican bird of paradise, also a small shrubby tree with that red, with that yellow pod with the red stamens. Which ones did I want to talk about? Oh, smoke trees. Smoke trees are on that list. Mm-hmm. Caryopteris, which is blue mist
2: great,
28: or dark night spirea.
2: Great plant, my opinion.
28: All of these plants are great plants that were grown in Corrales. So really, we're excited to promote local. We're excited to put them on sale. We're excited that I don't think if I told you it was a 3 gallon versus a 5 gallon, you would recognize it. And it's $20 cheaper than a 5 gallon. And the sale's going to run for a while. I had my manager yesterday put a bunch more signage up. I said, laminate some of these signs because we need to have them up for a while. Mm-hmm. Yeah.
14: I've got a question about the butterfly bush. I've got to say, I got a butterfly bush from you 3 years ago, and she is doing absolutely phenomenal in my backyard. I just love it. And she's like 8 feet high now. Mm-hmm. And about 4-6 feet across, just, and it's encroaching into my apple tree.
28: Yeah.
14: So she gets a haircut this winter. But butterfly bushes, I understand butterflies absolutely love them, but it's not a good foliage for them to lay their chrysalis, to lay the eggs over winter. Is there a good butterfly, a good bush that is good for butterfly eggs for them to overwinter?
28: What I would like to say is Asclepias, but it's not. they eat it. So that's where they would like to lay eggs, and it's the monarch that lays the eggs. But you have to be careful because there are some that are not hardy, but that's the one that people plant for butterflies to lay their eggs on, the eggs to then hatch out and be the caterpillars that eat that thing to the ground.
26: Because they like ragweed too, don't they?
28: Yeah, yeah. So,
26: but I don't. I'm way allergic. My allergies are bad.
28: And I am now learning a lesson that I've taught differently and was taught differently, that you could prune some things to size. You know, like if you've got a plant that gets 4 to 6 feet, keeping it 3 to 4 feet is not hard to do. Somebody did and tried to teach me that you could do that with an 8 to 10 foot butterfly bush. And I'm going to disagree with that now because we have a couple of butterfly bushes in the backyard. And if we were trying to keep them 4 foot, they would look ugly. They would look weedy. The bottoms would be stocky looking. So when you're buying the plant you're buying, you want to buy the one that's going to be the right size. And I say that because there's a buzz series. There's a dwarf series of butterfly bush. So there's ones that stay much smaller. But if you're getting a full-size butterfly bush and you're going to try and keep it waist high, that's a mistake, in my opinion. When the thing gets ugly looking, the woody part of the bottom shows, you know, the bottom half of the plant. If you're keeping an 8 foot plant, 4 foot looks like you're doing that.
2: Mm-hmm.
28: And the ones that we have that are 6 to 8 foot are beautiful and the blooms are up top. So just appropriate, the right plant in the right place. Putting, and this is harsh, but more times than not, if it's the wrong plant at the wrong size, the thing to do is to change it. Put that out somewhere else and put the right size plant where you want it. Put a dwarf in. And there, I don't know of any plant that doesn't come in a dwarf format, really. I mean, you can get dwarf butterfly bush. I think there's, I know there's now dwarf althea. There's dwarf crepe myrtles, but mm-hmm. you got to know. So I think a crepe myrtle might be a little easier to keep smaller because they don't get as big and they winter kill here. But if you want a dwarf, that's a better way to go.
2: So there is something to be said for things like desert willows here for being a host plant for butterflies to lay eggs. Also, coyote willow, which is what you would see naturally down by the bosque.
28: So you hear that? Desert willow is a good host for butterflies, and coyote willow, which is a shrubby willow. It's not a big tree. Mm-hmm. It grows wild on the river. If you're going to grow willow, though, you need water. So
2: correct.
28: You know that for sure. 505-243-3333 is the number. We talked about just sprinklers, talk about Buckus trees. They were in my neighborhood this week. Talk about their equipment. It was really cool. Back to Earth Compost. Jen made me take some of that up to the Havis last week because it's the one she wanted to use. Really, really good product. The product we use when we're planting is Back to Earth Compost. Also makes a pretty good mulch. So thanks to Soil Menders, who's now Black Cow, who is still continuing to sponsor this program. I appreciate that. I'm looking for some new sponsors. Big Jim Farms is going to start advertising again. If you're interested in advertising on my show, call me. 505-263-0565 is my cell phone, my honest-to-goodness cell phone. If you're interested in helping promote this show or promote this goodness, promote this education, we'd love to have you. Tim, good morning.
0: Yeah, I got a problem I've had for the past 6 years. Zero pollination. I mean, the plants, don't matter, cucumber, watermelon, cantaloupe, I used to get them, no problem. But still, they grow wonderful. Oh, they put the flowers out, they put the male flowers out, and then they put the female flowers out. And I got to be out there with my garter snake. I pick him up by the tail and by the head. I put a little honey into the female things, and that's how I have to pollinate. There are zero bees. I haven't seen a bee in 6 years.
28: Have you considered putting in hives?
0: I don't know.
28: I have two beehives. I don't know if he's still taking on new customers, and you wouldn't do it this year, but Albuquerque Hive Rentals, One of the hives is mine, and I've got so many empty hives. 2 years in a row now, Tim, it's shocked me. I have a hive I rent, and he's supposed to come take care of it, and he comes once a month, and I end up buying my honey, and then I get honey from all over the city. I don't want it just for my hives. But 2 years in a row, I've got a hive that's set on my bonus mom's property. It's 100 yards away from the house.
0: Right.
28: And last year, he's like, there's bees in that hive. And I'm like, no, there's not. He's like, there is. And he opened it, and there was a queen. So they left this fall again. And he came this spring to bring bees, to check the bees that had wintered over in the hive that I rented from him. And he said, there's a queen in that hive. I said, no, there's not. He said, there is. And so once you get that, that hive has...

0: couple of peach trees.
1: I'm going to interrupt and tell you, put in a Vitex.
2: Yeah, I would also start doing a little investigation, and we can walk you through some things at the nursery. I would encourage you to plant a handful of things that are going to be very attractive to your pollinators. And it doesn't have to be hog wild, but you can plant them out by your garden so that when you start to draw those, because by the, you know, your apricots and your peaches, for instance, are done blooming long before you get.
0: Well, them are self pollinators anyway.
1: Yeah.
2: Yeah, but it doesn't mean that bees don't hit them. So
1: you got to, well, planting some stuff that will attract the bees.
2: Yeah, so. I think that would. I mean, I'm not saying that bees don't travel because they do, but I think that if you were to,
0: I don't think there's a bee within.
1: You put
0: 30 miles a year.
1: I almost. Guarantee you plant right. A Vitex, you'll have bees tomorrow. The Vitex right now has, I don't know, 10 different pollinators on it.
2: Yeah.
1: It is amazing. Caryopteris is the same way. Yep. What's the other one?
0: What's it? A Vitex?
1: Vitex, V-I-T-E-X. It's a small tree.
0: Okay.
1: Right now they're shrubs, and they will stay shrub-like for quite some time. Great. Ginseng, plant pollinate attractors, and Vitex is one.
0: Where in the hell would you get this stuff at?
1: Jericho.
2: At the nursery.
1: At the nursery.
0: Okay.
1: Ta-da!
2: Where are you located?
0: I'm down here southeast of Las Lunas.
1: Go to
2: Go to Trees That Please pollinators, too, if you want to go somewhere closer to you.
0: Trees That Please. Oh, God, I'm trying to think.
1: It's in Tome.
0: Oh, yeah, I think it's down 47 down.
1: Yeah. Yeah, he's really knowledgeable. So I'm trying to think of the other one that scares people to have it.
0: I make a point not to go to Albuquerque, at least during the day.
1: Go to Trees That Please.
0: Trees That Please.
2: And ask for their top 10 list of pollinating plants, and you will, or pollinator friendly plants, and they will show you.
1: And instead of having
2: 10 or 20
1: European bees, you'll get some natural bees and natural pollinators. When I say there are 10 pollinators, half of them were bees, the other half were wasps and different types of insects. So you need to get some pollinator plants in there.
0: I'll tell you right now, my garter snake will out pollinate a wasp any day of the week.
1: Hummingbirds are another great pollinator.
0: I've got a few hummingbirds, not many.
1: Get some pollinator plants planted. That's going to get the pollinator friendly plants.
0: Oh, okay, because see, this is the sixth year in a row I've planted.
1: Yeah,
0: you got to get
1: some plants that are naturally attracting the natural pollinators.
0: Okay, yeah, pollination. The old guy down the hill from me. He gave up. He said, "No, there's no bees or anything."
1: No, that's not true. I'm sorry, it's not true, Tim. There are bees.
0: I mean, there are hundreds
1: of pecans down there, and they are being pollinated. So it's planting some plants that attract the bees. Taking us to a short last frame of the show, Richard and Jen from Jericho Nursery, 101 Alameda, jerichonursery.com. Taking our last break, give us a call, 505-243-3333-963 News Radio KKOB. We'll be right back.
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1: Back live in studio, Richard from Jericho Nursery. Thanks, sir. 505-243-3333 is the number. What's going on? Well, we got all those shrubs on sale. I got boxwood, too many of them, so we put those on sale. I've got $130 trees that are normally $200 on sale. We keep bringing in product. We brought in 3 or 4 trucks this week. We've got trucks coming next week. I got more agaves. I've got more native, the purple prickly pear, the opuntias. We've got red yuccas coming in, both the red yucca, the yellow yucca, and the stop lights or brake lights yucca. Lots of stuff coming from Tucson, so it's going to be well adapted to New Mexico and ready to go. Jen is feverishly buying bedding plants. We brought in 2 or 3 trucks this week. We put pink pots on sale. So I put in a couple of marigolds into some pots that I had that were struggling a little. They looked a little rough. So I just bought 1 4-inch marigold, stuck it right in the middle of the whiskey barrel. Huge, huge change. So $4.99. Perennials, oh my goodness, you should see this echinacea. We have this echinacea that is, I'm calling it nuclear. It glows. 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Unbelievable. The thing glows. It's neon. It is crazy beautiful. 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And the stuff, again, is off the chain. Beautiful, striking. Oh, my God. Come take a look. A bunch of that stuff from Corrales as well. So come in, check it out. We got lots and lots of stuff, and we continue to get more. Oh, 2027 seed from Botanical Interest is in already. Mm-hmm. We're trying to dump a little bit of last 2026 seed. So if you're interested in Hudson Valley, which Jen bought and was very popular, or Sandia Seed, which is the chili seed company, we're doing that at half price. Biba, good morning.
7: Good morning again, and I have a tough one for you. And I hope you can answer it, because I have a lot of baby banana plants, seedlings, and I want to grow a banana plant here in Albuquerque, near in the far northeast area. And I did grow banana plants when I was in Los Lunas. I had a greenhouse, and they gave me a bunch of bananas.
1: Oh, good.
7: But
1: wow.
7: How do I grow? Yeah, I did. And I think KOB or somebody came and did it a long time ago. So this, I want to know if I can do that here in Albuquerque itself. And I have a lot of baby plants. And if somebody wants to buy them, I'm ready to sell them too.
1: Nice. So there are a couple, and I'm going to assume, guess, it's a big thing, but there are only a couple of bananas that are hardy here, meaning they'll live through the winter. We have them, but most bananas, it's too cold in the winter to grow here. But you said you had a greenhouse, so you could bring them in the winter.
7: Yeah.
1: But
7: I'm sorry to interrupt
1: me
7: you.
1: Me too.
7: No, I have a greenhouse.
1: Good.
7: So
1: okay.
7: I was wondering, I had a greenhouse in Los Lunas, and it was a bigger greenhouse. This is a small greenhouse. But I wanted to know if I can do it here in the city.
1: Oh, yeah, absolutely, yeah. The greenhouse, you mean?
7: Yeah, in the greenhouse.
1: Yes, absolutely, yes. They may get taller than you want, but you can deal with that.
7: Yeah, no, my greenhouse in Los Lunas was...
1: Really?
7: 400 square feet.
1: Yeah.
7: So that...
1: If you put a greenhouse here, you can grow your bananas in your greenhouse for sure.
7: Oh, okay. Another thing is about fig trees. I killed one fig tree outside.
1: Figs will grow here. I would say that they're better off planted outside, and you can suffer winter injury on them, but they'll come back from the root, even if they die on the top.
7: Oh, I see. Oh, okay. Okay, I'll try that again. I lost one, but I can try that again.
1: Yeah.
7: Is there any particular variety of figs which grow in winter also here, or they can survive the winter here
1: Albuquerque? The one that, all figs will probably make it here, but there's one called Chicago Hardy. I don't even know if I have it in stock, and it's supposed to be a little cold hardier, but most of the figs should come back. Even if they get a little bit of winter injury, they'll come back from the root, from the base. I don't think you get a big tree. I think you get more of a bush, but they will come back.
7: Yeah, okay. Thank you. Thank you so much. I'm going to try all these tropical plants here.
1: Thank you.
7: Because I'm also from tropics. I'm from India.
1: Thank you for calling. I appreciate that. Great information.
7: I miss all my bananas and mangoes and figs and all that.
1: Yep. One of the gals that lived with us grew a mango from a seed. It did really, really well.
0: It did.
1: Amanda, I was shocked how well it did. It's so hard for me not to give out the number, but I don't want to do it because you'll probably have little time to get in and call. So it's just so routine, right? 505-899-7555. That's the number at Jericho. 505-899-7555. Come check us out. We are still what I consider one of the best damn little nurseries in Albuquerque. I like to say I'm the first nursery in the valley because my property is on the railroad tracks. And so you go from northeast to northwest when you cross over the tracks. I am one of the newest nurseries in town and grateful to be here 21 years later. We are still strong and growing. Bought the parking lot next door. It's all one big piece of property right now. We're excited to have the growth. We're excited to work with the county and get everything up to snuff and where we're supposed to be. Grateful to have a parking lot that holds 45 parking places and gives people, and you know what's cool is people are finding that parking place and much rather park in the lot and walk across the street. And it's just next door. There's a gate to walk through. If you didn't know, you would say, is that your lot? Yes, it's got our signs. But it has become normal now for people just to park in the parking lot. Probably should have it restriped. As we're cooled off a little bit, it is time to consider fertilization. Some supplements, iron supplements. We've got... If you're not fertilizing your vegetables and your flowers, probably that would be highly recommended. If you're wanting a Miracle-Gro type product, I use that name because everybody knows it. We have Gardener Special, which is a 20-20-20 on sale. And then I have 15-30-15, which would be Miracle-Gro's numbers. I have Bloom Max, which is the highest middle number for production. If you're organic, Jen mixes a bunch of the Fox Farm products, mm-hmm. fruit and flower and...
0: Tomato and veg and cavern culture or steam bone meal, whatever we have in stock at
1: all
0: the time.
1: High phosphorus for production. So, water, water, water. Thankfully, we're getting some rain. 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Buy a rain barrel. 1,000 square foot of roof, 600 gallons of water, inch of rain if you can channel it to one spot. Thank you again for being part of our day, allowing us for being part of yours. Thanks for inviting us into your home and calling and being part of our show. Till next week, I'm on, covering in for Terry. Tune in. Thanks. Jennifer and Richard, we're out.
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11: From ABC News, I'm Chuck Severson. The war with Iran after that initial agreement and ceasefire collapsed has claimed more American lives. Two service members were killed yesterday in Iranian drone and missile attacks in Jordan, and a third is missing, says the U.S. military. 16 American troops have died in the war with Iran. U.S. and Iran exchanging more air attacks. ABC's Stephen Portnoy in Washington.
12: This week, the White House said Iran is still talking to the U.S., but there's no sign the two sides might soon return to the table to revive the ceasefire. Overnight, global oil prices were up nearly 5%, and here at home, gasoline is now creeping closer to $4 a gallon for regular, up 12 cents in the past week, and up more than a dollar since the start of the war.
11: It's still smoky and hazardous to breathe for millions in the Midwest and East because of the wind carrying smoke from hundreds of wildfires in Canada and Minnesota. Ontario Premier Doug Ford today.
13: We're doing absolutely every resource we can possibly throw at this, including bringing people in from Alberta, firefighters and water bombers from the Yukon, and any other jurisdiction that's willing to help.
11: The source of the stomach bug affecting thousands has been traced to iceberg lettuce in Mexico and a supplier to Taco Bell's in five states. Want to get a pencil and graph paper to map out this? A temporary win for the Trump administration. The Postal Service is proposing a rule that would have it refuse to deliver mail-in ballots in states that do not turn over their voter lists. A lower court blocked that order. A Washington, D.C. appeals court unblocked it. But a separate Massachusetts ruling is preventing the rule from being carried out right away. Why are marine biologists saying California has one of its most active shark summers in nearly a decade?
14: Warming water pushes bait closer to shore, and that bait then brings sharks closer to shore where people are.
11: Dr. Chris Lowe heads Cal State University's Shark Lab. 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
11: Wisconsin lawmakers are calling for Elon Musk to be charged under the state's election bribery laws after he offered million-dollar payments to voters in last year's state Supreme Court election.
17: We are asking not for special treatment. We are asking for equal treatment, that regardless of someone's status, wealth, or power, that they are held to the same standard.
11: Green Bay State Rep. Ahmad Rivera-Wagner says state elections administrators have referred Musk's case to prosecutors. He's proposed a bill to boost the bribery laws. Total deaths from the two powerful earthquakes that shook Venezuela last month have been up past 5,000, say local officials, over 16,000 injured. Two families accusing a North Dakota hospital of sending two babies home with the wrong families 38 years ago. And an at-home DNA test led Kyle Bylin to a biological aunt on a genealogy platform.
18: She kind of concluded and said, basically, look, Kyle, I think the only way to explain this is that you were switched at birth and that I'm your biological aunt. And, you know, that was so mind-blowing, I wanted to, you know, potentially curl up in a ball.
11: Bylin and Jeremy Morrison were the only babies born that day in 1988 at Unity Medical Center in Grafton, North Dakota. The hospital says it is working to better understand what happened, has not uncovered evidence that the administration or staff were responsible. Chuck Sievertson, ABC News.
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27: 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It's Branded Vote with Sam Tripoli, the great comedian, and he is going to be at Hyenas Comedy Nightclub tonight. Doors open at 6:30 Friday, and then doors open at 8:30, and then Saturday, two shows, 8:30, and the 6:30, the early show, too. So four shows, two tonight, because this is Friday, Sam, and then Saturday, two shows as well. Sam, thanks for being with us today.
28: So excited to be in New Mexico on a Friday. Let's go, man.
27: All right. So you've been out on the road here, and you'll be at Hyenas, and folks can see what you get, what you do. And that website is hyenascomedynightclub.com. And you've been through New Mexico before, haven't you?
28: Oh, yeah. I love it. Love everything about New Mexico, the history, the desert, Breaking Bad, you name it, I'm in.
27: Yeah, you're kind of a desert guy. Did you go to school at UNLV?
28: Yeah, dude, I was a running rebel, man. That's where I started doing comedy. And then I moved to L.A., and L.A.'s out of control. L.A.'s so bad, it's been in Grand Theft Auto, I don't know, twice. You ever play that game?
27: Yes.
28: Everything, yeah, everything's in the game. I found the Hollywood sign, the comedy store. I found my apartment in the game. Uh-huh. I drove up. I shot my neighbor because he parks in my parking spot. This is the true story, dude. Wow. Recently, somebody blew up a car on my block. They blew it up, right?
27: Yeah.
28: And my girlfriend, it's on fire, smoke everywhere. My girlfriend's running around nuts going, what are we going to do? I'm like, what are we going to do? We're going to pray they hit five more cars. There's no parking on this block.
27: Exactly. Well, get ready because Albuquerque is slowly deteriorating into L.A., except without all the good stuff that L.A. has.
28: Yeah, I mean, it's crying. It's everywhere. Guys, please buy a ticket. Okay. Mm-hmm. I'm broke. Okay. Yeah. I'm so broke. I sleep angry because I owe everybody in my dreams money. Dude, I wake up in the morning. My girlfriend's like, why are you so angry? It's like, I owe a dragon $1,000.
27: He needs it. I need it. Sam needs it tonight. Early show is 6:30. That's when doors open. Show starts at 7:30. And then the late show starts at 9:30 and two shows on Saturday. And you can go to hyenascomedynightclub.com for all the information. So for folks that aren't familiar with you, Sam, what are you going to be exploring this weekend here in Albuquerque in your comedy?
28: Just the locals, dude. I love to meet the locals. I'm sure everybody's tired of Breaking Bad jokes. I'm sure that's all you hear all the time, dude. But I'm really into conspiracies, but I love hidden history. I want to go around and see all the crazy stuff that New Mexico has, all the hidden history.
27: Yeah.
28: I'm really into that. They got any haunted stuff out there, dude?
27: Oh, yeah. There's plenty of haunted things that you
28: can go see. I'll go see some haunted stuff. Everything in L.A. is haunted. It's unbelievable.
27: Yeah, and your website, samtripoli.com, it's where you can get in touch with him. And, the fans get in touch with you quite a bit through your website and social media.
28: See me on social media at Sam Tripoli everywhere. It's really great. Everyone's mean to me on the internet. They say mean things to me. Like I posted a picture of my dog and they're like, your dog is fat. I go, yeah, I know. Well, my dog's fat because I'm fat. Why? Who wants a dog in better shape than it? Anybody?
27: Exactly.
28: You come home, your dog's doing push-ups, watching YouTube inspirational videos, yelling, workout by day, Joe Rogan podcast by night. You don't want that.
27: What kind of dog is it that you have?
28: Well, we just lost our beautiful Pollyanna. She's a wonderful dog. She's a mix, and now we got a fat pug.
27: Okay, good.
28: Yeah, pugs are supposed to weigh 14 pounds. Our dog is 28 pounds.
27: Okay, that's
28: just a chunky monkey dog.
27: Yeah, that's an overachiever right there. Yeah,
28: he likes to eat.
27: Yeah,
28: it's unbelievable.
27: Yeah, Hyenas Comedy Nightclub. Two shows tonight. Two shows tomorrow night. And Hyenas is a really great place too. It's been open about a year and a half here in Albuquerque. And if you haven't been, this would be a great time for you to do it.
28: One of the best clubs in the country. Come down and get weird. Let's go, man.
27: Yeah, yeah.
28: So Friday and Saturday.
27: So there's some comics now that do a lot of like audience participation. I don't know whether they plan on that doing that or not. But what about your crowds? Do they want to get involved?
28: Sometimes they do. Sometimes they don't. I got to read the crowd, dude. I'm like Peyton Manning. I read the defense and call the plays. I have a whole bunch of set jokes. I just shot my next special that's going to be out hopefully in August. So we're going to be going through some of this new stuff and just talking about the world, you know? Mm-hmm. I mean, dude, come on, bro. I mean, like, they made the draft automatic. Do you see that?
27: Yes.
28: The draft is automatic, dude. And when I heard that, I said, I got to get in shape.
27: Oh,
28: okay? Because if they have a draft, that means a war. And if there's a war, someone's going to be able to hook up with all the women back here. You know what I'm saying?
27: That's right. Yes. Yeah.
28: Right?
27: Yeah.
28: The ladies are going to need some love too, dude. Mm-hmm. We got to be in shape while everyone else is out the war. Let's go, dude.
27: If we send our best and brightest, you know, somebody's going to have to take care of things on the home front, right?
28: It's actually ridiculous, dude. It's out of control.
27: So you did mention your girlfriend. How long have you all been together?
28: 23 years, dude.
27: Oh, wow. Incredible.
28: 23 wonderful, loving years. I've been with my sweetie pie. She's in the room right now.
27: Okay,
28: she's
27: great.
28: One of my little sweetie pie. I love her so much. We're just two angels. We just stop farting on each other while we sleep.
27: That's when you know
28: my
27: it's real love.
28: My girlfriend says she doesn't fart. My girlfriend is the first human being in the world not to fart.
27: Yes.
28: Congratulations.
27: Yeah. It doesn't happen. Are you going to be bringing her to Albuquerque or is she staying at home?
28: No, she's staying here. She's staying here. We got a dog to take care of. And
27: that's
28: listen, and we got kids too, but The dog sleeps perpendicular to everybody, so we work around the dog when we sleep.
27: Now, does the dog get up when you guys get up too, or does the dog sleep in?
28: I think he's part rooster. He gets up in the morning and wakes us up.
27: Okay, yeah.
28: So then I was walking my dog the other day, and there's a sign on the lawn that said, don't let your dog poop here.
27: Okay, you know? Yes.
28: And then, of course, my dog automatically poops there,
27: yeah.
28: Right?
27: Yeah.
28: And then the owner comes out and yells at me like, hey, your dog's, I go, I'm sorry. He goes, did you read the sign? I go, oh, yeah, I totally read the sign. And what did you do? And I go, because my dog can't read. My dog cannot read. If my dog could read, I would be a millionaire. Mm-hmm. The reading dog, I would tour it. I'd be on Jimmy Fallon. Yeah. It would be great.
27: Well, I mean, for L.A. and Albuquerque, I mean, we need the sign, don't poop here for humans, too, because that's happening quite a bit.
28: Don't even get me started.
27: Yeah.
28: It's, like, unbelievable, dude. Yeah. I was walking my dog the other day. I saw five crackheads in the trees.
27: Okay. Yeah. All right.
28: Four up there, one up top. I think he was branch manager.
27: There's taking over the place. Yeah, yeah.
28: Yeah, dude. Yeah. It was crazy, dude. Mm-hmm. You know, if Red Bull gives you wings. Imagine what crackheads do, dude.
27: Having the time of their life up there.
28: Yeah, the other day, this is a true story. So I was driving home from a gig. I saw a woman jogging at night.
27: Uh-huh.
28: Well, ladies, yeah. I'm sure in Albuquerque at night, it's got to be cool. Yeah. Everyone, ladies, why are we still jogging at night?
27: Yeah.
28: How many seasons of Law and Order do we need?
27: Exactly.
28: Seriously. Yeah, you know, whenever I see a woman jogging at night, you know what I do? I chase her. That's what I do. Okay. I chase her.
27: Yeah. Yeah.
28: She learns a lesson. I get a great cardio workout. Mm-hmm. Cops have a huge laugh.
27: Yeah, and she might get in a little bit of shape, too. Get that heart flow going, you know?
28: Yeah, it's for you, ladies. Uh-huh. It's not for me. It's for you.
27: I'm surprised that hasn't been used as a defense at some point.
28: Yeah, I'm not trying to kidnap her. I'm just getting her cardio workout.
27: Exactly. Yeah, we're just at, you know, trying to work this thing out.
28: You gotta find legal holes, dude. Yeah. You just gotta find legal holes.
27: Sam Tripoli, he's gonna be at Hyenas tonight. Two shows. Doors open for the first one at coming up later tonight, 6:30, and then doors open 8:30 later tonight for that second show, and then two shows Saturday. Now, Sam, do you save a little something special for the later show, or how do you like to work this?
28: Well, I mean, like, usually the later shows are a little drunk, so we have a little more fun. But,
27: okay.
28: You know, everyone gets the greatest show of all time of ever.
27: Yes.
28: That's how I do it.
27: 100%.
28: I just bring heat. That's all I do. Sling it, dude.
27: Yep.
28: And it gets a little fun. We'll have some. It's going to be a good time. Trust me.
27: Yep.
28: You'll leave there laughing.
27: Okay.
28: It's going to be the best time. Real comedy is like nothing you've ever seen before.
27: Mm-hmm.
28: You got to get out and see it. It's the greatest show on earth.
27: Yes. You know? Actually tell jokes and there's some people that just kind of do crowd work. So, and I appreciate
28: Yeah, people
27: you
28: don't like crowd
27: that.
28: Work. Sometimes I can do that if that's what the crowd wants.
27: Mm-hmm.
28: Yeah. I mean, there's too much of that on the internet.
27: Yeah. Yeah.
28: It's just too much.
27: Uh-huh.
28: We need, like I said, man, to write a good hour takes about 2 years.
27: Yeah.
28: So that's why people don't put out jokes, because you want to put it out fresh on your special.
27: Uh-huh.
28: You know? So I have like four specials out. So if you go to samtripoli.com, you can see all my specials, mm-hmm. dude. They're fire, bro.
27: Oh, yeah. Yep, this is great
28: stuff. Who's your favorite comics?
27: Big Jay Oakerson right now. I think he's
28: God, he's the best.
27: Yeah,
28: dude.
27: I think he's the best one working right now.
28: Big Jay Oakerson, so you're familiar with Gas Digital, so I just did a special for them.
27: Yeah.
28: I just did a special for them, and then I was on Story Wars, and I got to watch Big Jay do stand-up. What a wonderful comedian.
27: Oh, he's
28: dude.
27: Great. And you're wonderful
28: just
27: when you're there
28: fire.
27: On Skanks and the other shows that they do. I mean.
28: Oh, you're so nice, dude. That's so great. I didn't know you were a Gas Digital fan. No. That's phenomenal, dude.
27: No, I actually know. I pay attention a little bit to comedy. You know, it's
28: it's a crazy time in comedy. Not to get too, like, deep, but
27: now
28: Mark Zuckerberg is kneecapping the jesters, okay?
27: Yes, yeah.
28: So that's why you only see vapid stuff on Instagram. They're not letting the jesters out, because mm-hmm. that's what scares everybody, is the truth getting out.
27: Yeah, definitely.
28: So I've been shadow banned to the dark realms, dog. Let daddy dance.
27: Exactly. And you got a couple of great podcasts. Tell me about Tinfoil Hat, that one, and how that got started and what you guys do.
28: Well, you know what's really cool is, like, we're about to celebrate our 1,000th episode of Tinfoil Hat. Mm. It's a conspiracy comedy show.
27: Yeah.
28: And we're celebrating our 1,000th. We just sold out the Comedy Mothership in Austin. Our big show is next Thursday, the 1,000th episode. And then December 13th will be our 10-year anniversary. So the fact that it's that old and doing that well is a real blessing. The fans,
27: yeah,
28: we call them the Swarm. They're crushing it. Mm-hmm. Any Swarm in Albuquerque,
27: yes,
28: come out and get weird. Let's go, bro.
27: Yep. Two shows tonight. Two shows Saturday night. Sam Tripoli. For everything Sam, go to samtripoli.com for all the details on him and how to follow him and find out all the really cool stuff going on with Sam.
28: I love
27: right
28: that
27: now.
28: You love Big Jay Oakerson. That's amazing,
27: dude. He's wonderful.
28: Such a G.
27: Oh, yeah, yeah, yeah. You're definitely one of my favorites as well. And that's why I invite everybody
28: kind,
27: to come out
28: thank
27: to,
28: you so much.
27: To Hyenas this
28: out.
27: Weekend.
28: I'll give you a free shirt, dude.
27: How about that? Free shirt. Awesome.
28: Free shirt for you, yeah, my friend.
27: Well, Sam, thank you so much. And I can't wait to see you tonight and at Hyenas and in two shows again on Saturday. Thanks, Sam, for being with us today.
28: Anytime. You're the king of the radio, bro. Great interview. Great interview.
27: Thank you.
28: I can't wait to see you. Come up, say hi. Come hang out with me.
27: I will. Thank you, Sam.
28: I'll see you there. Take care. Bye, Newman. I'll see you tomorrow. I'll see you tonight and tomorrow, Albuquerque. Bye. Thanks for having me on.
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27: 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It's Brandon Vogt with Mark Menchaca, and he's an actor. You've seen him all over the place. Homeland, Ozark, a classic episode of Black Mirror, and now he is in the critically acclaimed new show, the Yellowstone spinoff, Dutton Ranch. That's on Paramount Network, Paramount Plus. It new episodes air on Fridays. Mark, thanks for being with us today.
6: Yes, sir. Good to chat with you.
27: All right. So tell me about the Dutton Ranch here, and where they kind of leave off with Yellowstone.
6: Well, you know, Beth and Rip, they leave Montana after something that happens there. I think. Yeah. I mean, it's already out there on the episodes.
27: Mm-hmm.
6: Their place burns down, and they end up in Texas, and are starting up a new cattle operation, and then I come out of prison, and they pick me up to go work on the ranch.
27: Yeah, so tell me about your character here, Zachary Moss. Like you said, you're newly released from prison. So tell me about that character and kind of what he's going through at this time period.
6: Well, he has been in prison for killing his friend at the time, accidentally. It was an argument and a drunken decision of his, and he put the truck in reverse and accidentally backed over, didn't see her.
27: Yeah.
6: But his, you know, Rip's foreman was a kid when I went in, and his father was kind of a to me. And just based on his word, Rip decides to go and check me out and bring me onto the ranch just because he needs work. And then we form an alliance, and both seem to work together well, so.
27: Yeah, Dutton Ranch. It's Paramount Network and Paramount Plus, and the ratings have been outrageous. It's one of the biggest series premieres in cable history. What's it like to be a part of something so big, and you know, part of that legacy of Yellowstone with this new show?
6: You never know what to expect when you do a show, like if it's going to work or not. And fortunately, this one did, and it's I was surprised by how well it did. Not that I didn't think it had the potential, but I didn't know it was going to do that well. I guess that just tells you how much people like Beth and Rip.
27: Yeah, and Taylor Sheridan famously keeps a lot of these scripts a secret. So is that continuing on with Dutton Ranch? Do you know what's going on from one episode to the other when you film it?
6: No. I mean, we did get beforehand, met with the showrunner and Christina Boros, who was an executive producer, and she directed the first two. And they told us, you know, the arc of our characters, not all of the details were in that. There were, you know, there's some that we learn along the way. But, you know, we generally get scripts a week or so before we start shooting them.
27: Yeah.
6: So you got to just process everything once it comes in. And there's some things that are surprises.
27: Mm-hmm. Now, Mark, you're from Texas, so, and this is takes place in Texas. I don't know where it's filmed at exactly, but so you kind of know this area pretty good, right?
6: Yes, sir. I'm from San Angelo, Texas, originally, and we shoot in outside of Fort Worth. I mainly was working on some ranches and close to Weatherford and Granbury.
27: Oh, yeah.
6: But I'm very familiar with with that area and the landscape and the heat.
7: Yeah.
6: And it felt like home.
7: Mm-hmm. Yep. Mark Menchaca, the actor, Dutton Ranch, he's Zachariah Moss. He's the jailbird that gets a new lease on life at the Dutton Ranch. New episodes air on Fridays. You can check it out, Paramount Network and Paramount Plus. And, Mark, I want to ask you about Black Mirror a few years back, and you were in a classic episode with Miley Cyrus. Got to tell me about that episode and working with her.
6: Black Mirror was one of, it's one of those bucket list jobs just because they're all one-offs.
7: Yep.
6: And I never expected to get a job on that show. And when I did, I kind of just was like, I don't care what it is, I'm going to go do it. And then I didn't know Miley Cyrus was doing it until right before I went down to shoot it. But she was great. We didn't cross over too much. We had we got to chat before we had this one scene together. And then the craziest part about it was when we finished, I guess she had gone back. She was in the makeup trailer and she came out. And then I was walking up and she started screaming and she ran and like jumped on me. And was screaming, and she was like, "Oh my gosh, I didn't know you were on Ozark." And I was like, "Okay, I've been quietly screaming inside the whole time I've been talking to you, and I didn't have the courage to be like, I'm a big fan."
7: Well, that's great. And of course, yeah, you were incredible in Ozark as well. And you and Miley had a mutual understanding of greatness and seeing each other, and you didn't even know it till the very end.
6: Yeah. it was a surprise to me. Still is a surprise to me.
7: Yeah,
6: to this day.
7: Well, that's great. And with Dutton Ranch, you know, with the characters there, they've become kind of iconic in American pop culture. What's it kind of like being around some of those characters that have become so famous?
6: I didn't know Cole before. I knew Kelly from years ago. And she was always such a sweet and generous person to me. And I was a fan of hers just from watching her work over the years. So getting to get back kind of in the world with her, it was pretty great. And then I met Cole and he was, we pretty quickly became, a little faction, he and Azul and I.
7: Mm-hmm.
6: And we kind of had to because in the show it's basically just the three of us that work together until we go on to the other ranch.
7: Yeah.
6: So they were incredibly generous.
7: Yeah, Mark, how much like real cowboy stuff did you have to learn to do this show?
6: I guess what was required was, you know, being able to ride, being able to look like you knew how to throw a rope. But JR, who plays Azul, JR and I, we were kind of obsessed with it, and we, on our days off, we'd go out ranch with the cowboys and go check yearlings, and then we'd go rope for a few hours.
7: Mm-hmm.
6: And so we tried to, we did as much as we could, in order to, you know, like when we're on screen riding or roping or whatever, that it didn't look terrible.
7: Yeah.
6: That's all we hope for.
7: It looks great, Mark. And, you know, if this acting thing doesn't work out, you know, you can always go be a cowboy someplace, right?
6: Go be a cowboy.
7: Well, Mark, thank you so much. Dutton Ranch, it's on Paramount Network, Paramount Plus, Fridays. Best of luck, and thanks for being with us today.
6: All right, thank you, sir.
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27: 96.3 News Radio KKOB. It's Branded Vote with Ben Morrison, the comedian, and he'll be featured on the new season of Comics Unleashed on CBS. And his new special, it's available everywhere now, Ben Morrison 45. Ben, thanks for being with us today.
36: That's my pleasure.
27: All right, Ben, tell me about...
36: Good to be here.
27: Yeah, thank you. And tell me about your new comedy special, Ben Morrison 45, where you've hit a milestone, right? 45 years old?
36: Yeah, I've hit the milestone of officially being halfway through my life, and all the aches and pains that come with it, my friend.
27: Yeah.
36: 45 is an ode to getting old, an ode to waking up one day and your back hurts for no apparent reason.
27: Mm-hmm. What was kind of the first signs to you that you started to get older?
36: Just things hurting when you hadn't done anything to make them hurt. Like,
27: okay.
36: I would say, like, right now, like, my ankle clicks whenever I walk. I get a little click in my ankle. It's now become a unit of measurement. Like, how far is the store? I don't know, about 100 clicks. You can just tell.
27: Yeah, Ben Morrison, 45. And that's the new special. It's available now. What's kind of the feedback you've gotten on this special?
36: It's been great. Yeah, I've been really lucky to get great feedback on the special. I also think it's like, the kind of comedy I do is I've never been, I don't touch really ever politics or religion. My feeling is that my job is to make everyone laugh.
27: Mm-hmm.
36: I want anyone coming into my show, no matter what political party they're in or Creed departed to have just as good a time as the person sitting next to them.
0: Mm-hmm.
36: So the feedback has been great. And 45 is unique in the sense that a lot of the special is done with live images that I'm controlling. So
0: yeah.
36: I like the idea of being able to pluck moments out of my everyday life, take a picture of it, put it up behind me, and then riff on what everyone else is seeing in addition to hearing.
0: Mm-hmm. Yeah, that's great. You can learn more. BenTheMorrison.com. So why did you come up with that unique website address?
36: That's a good question. The real answer is one of my best friends in the comedy game is a comic named Greg Romero Wilson, who I've done a lot of work with, and mm-hmm. you've seen him on all the TV shows.
0: Oh, yeah.
36: Recognize his face. But when Greg started for 15, 20 years, he called himself The Greg Wilson. And that's how old I am. Back when Gmail was starting,
0: yeah,
36: I didn't know that Google and Gmail would wind up being what they were. So when it was time to sign up for mine, as a goof, I said to him, hey, check out my new Gmail thing. I'm Ben the Morrison, making fun of the fact that he was the Greg Wilson.
0: Yeah.
36: And then here we are 20 years later, and it's my name online.
0: Yeah.
36: I adopted it from him.
0: Yeah, well, it makes sense, and it's very catchy, and people remember it. BenTheMorrison.com is where you can find out everything. And you'll be featured on the new season of Comics Unleashed on CBS. Mm-hmm. Kind of tell me about, for folks that aren't familiar with it, what happens there on that show with Byron Allen.
36: Well, Comics Unleashed is it's an institution
0: yeah.
36: at this point. Mm-hmm. It's Byron's showcase show where four comedians per episode sit down with Byron. It's basically stand-up comedy in a sit-down format.
0: Yeah.
36: And it's a roundtable discussion, almost talk show format, where Byron will lead us into our comedic thoughts and quips that we deliver to each other and the loud screaming live studio audience. It's a lot of fun, the
0: yeah.
36: show. And what I like about Comics Unleashed is you can just turn it on and immediately you're getting nonstop jokes for a good half an hour. it is a wonderful show.
0: Yeah.
36: And I'm glad that people are taking to it.
0: Oh, what's great about it is you guys are playing to each other also and the crowd. And you know that you've got to bring it when you've got, four heavyweights sitting there. I mean, you've got to be funny. And that's really what Comics Unleashed has built their reputation on.
36: Yeah, Comics Unleashed, it's a fantastic show. And what I really like that they've done with this new version of Comics Unleashed is they've really encouraged us to riff with each other live on stage. I mm-hmm. think in the earlier iteration of Comics Unleashed, it was much more just joke. And
0: yeah.
36: now with the new one, of course, you're getting the jokes, you're getting the funny, but you're also getting a lot of us comics being comics with each other live, which creates some of the best moments on the show that no one was planning.
0: Yeah. Ben Morrison, you can check out BenTheMorrison.com for all his information. And with Comics Unleashed and Byron Allen, of course, this is going on late night CBS now, but the viral clips of Byron Allen from back in the day, from the 70s, and he was a guest on, he did a stand-up on the Johnny Carson Tonight Show in 1978. I mean, this guy has been a mainstay of television for 50 years. Kind of tell me about Byron and your relationship with him.
36: I have known Byron for a while, actually. I first got connected with Byron via his now, at this point, long-running comedy game show, Funny You Should Ask.
0: Yeah,
36: I was a writer on Funny You Should Ask. I was actually the first writer hired on that show, probably about 10 years to the day at this point when I started working on that. And through that, first entered Byron's orbit, and he is quite a character. He's a mad genius, the funny professor, so to speak,
0: mm-hmm.
36: and have just worked in and around his community for quite some time and have now been lucky enough to do two episodes of this new iteration
0: yeah.
36: of Comics Unleashed.
0: Yeah.
36: And frankly, I hope to keep working with Byron as long as I can. The
0: uh-huh.
36: man is kind of a genius and really does care about comedians.
0: Oh, definitely. You're 45, Ben. You probably remember Real People, right? When he was on that show.
36: Oh, yeah. Yep. That was Byron's talk show. That must have been 30 years ago when he
0: yeah.
36: was doing that.
0: Yeah.
36: I mean, you hit the nail on the head. He's been a staple of television for 50 years, both as a performer and then, of course, as a producer, and then moving into billionaire owner of the Weather Channel. He's a pretty intriguing fellow.
0: Oh, definitely. Ben Morrison, you'll be on that new season of Comics Unleashed, late night CBS, KRQE here locally in Albuquerque. And Ben Morrison 45, where you tackle some things. So this is kind of looking at your life now at 45. Are you a little bit afraid of what will happen next if you have all of these issues at 45 years old?
36: Well, tune in for the sequel 55. Okay.

0: And I was lucky enough to get connected with him, to travel with him really all over the country. I mean, we've been to all four corners of the great United States, and I would host the show and then do comedy in between his acts. And it's literally, I've never seen audiences go as nuts as John's audience, for real. Yeah. Never, ever seen an audience go as crazy as John's audience. And it's a real outlet for healthcare workers that, you know, are working 14-hour shifts and are exhausted to come out, celebrate the work that they do, and laugh.
1: That's right.
0: The show is, of course, all about working in healthcare.
1: Yeah, very funny. Check it out on social media and on the website, BenTheMorrison.com, and the special Ben Morrison 45. Ben, thanks for being with us today.
0: Awesome. Thank you for having me. It's been a pleasure.
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7: 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And when the weather turns, our forecast is New Mexico's certified most accurate.
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1: 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It's Brandon Vogt with Ted Allen, the Emmy winner, James Beard Foundation Award winner, and host of the most extreme evolution in Food Network's Juggernaut Chopped. The new series is Chopped Castaways, and you can catch it Tuesday nights on the Food Network.

0: work. And Ted, thanks for being with us today. I really appreciate you being here.
1: Thank you, Brandon. It's great to be with you.
0: All right. So tell me about Chopped Castaways and kind of tell us a little bit about Chopped for folks that don't know about that series as well.
1: Sure. So Chopped is a cooking competition series that's been on Food Network for quite a while.
0: Yeah.
1: What we do is we have, on the regular Chopped, we have three rounds, appetizer, entree, and dessert. We give them mystery baskets of four ingredients that often are quite weird or difficult or don't, with foods that just don't seem to go together very well, yet they have to figure out a way to make them go together.
0: Uh-huh.
1: On Chopped Castaways, we're outdoors. We're on a tropical island in the Caribbean.
0: Yeah.
1: We have 12 chefs who come in. They're only allowed to bring five tools with them, and that includes knives.
0: Wow. Yeah.
1: And on the first day, those 12 people have to build themselves a kitchen, because there isn't one.
0: Wow.
1: And you've got to have a surface that you can cook on.
0: Mm-hmm.
1: So you've got to find boards and lash them to palm trees and work as a team, work with others, and then eventually try to destroy the others by out-cooking them. So it's kind of like they still have to out-cook one another,
0: mm-hmm.
1: but there's also this element where they have to prove that they can survive the weather and the craziness of being on an island outdoors.
0: Yeah, Ted Allen with us at Chopped Castaways. It airs Tuesday nights on Food Network. So tell me about some of these chefs that you have for this season.
1: Well, I have to be a little bit coy about the chefs who are competing. I can tell you that the judges that we're using are familiar old friends. We have Chef Marcus Samuelson, Chef Anit Chauhan, and Chef Gabe Bertaccini.
0: Mm-hmm.
1: Who will apply the same rigorous standards to these chefs' dishes that they always do on Chopped.
0: Mm-hmm.
1: But they're also looking for people who can survive going out to swimming into very heavy surf and bringing back their mystery basket. That's one of the first challenges we gave
0: them.
1: Wow. They have to be good at shooting blow darts and throwing hatchets. And it's quite a test.
0: It definitely is. Sounds like it. Chopped Castaways, Tuesday nights on the Food Network. And so the judges, they're there on the island too, but I guess you and the judges get a little reprieve.
1: The contestants, we stay on the island, but we're not being put through all these challenges.
0: Yes,
1: all we have to do is judge the food.
0: Mm-hmm.
1: The good news is this competition, it's an eight-part series. The winner walks away with a better prize than we normally give people. It's $100,000. So,
0: oh wow,
1: that's something that'll really make a difference.
0: Yeah, that's incredible. So, tell me about what you can tell me. Tell me about some of the things that these folks will be cooking this year. You said, you know, they'll have to catch some of their food, right, and prepare it.
1: Yeah, there's one challenge in which they have to show their expertise at spear fishing.
0: Uh-huh.
1: And so that's catching their own food.
0: Yeah.
1: In other instances, we just give them, we're outside. We had to involve some pork because that's something that we often enjoy, over a fire.
0: Yeah. Well, that's wonderful, especially with using, you know, fire, more primitive ways to prepare this stuff, right?
1: It's true. It's a lot harder to control a live fire, although, I mean, the results can be really delicious.
0: Oh, yeah.
1: And I love grilling.
0: I'm a charcoal guy. You know, I look down on people that use propane, Ted. I'm out there charcoaling every weekend. So
1: I feel you. And this is even a step more complicated than charcoal because this is cooking with wood.
0: Yeah.
1: With dried wood. Getting it started and keeping it going, it is really a challenge.
0: Yeah,
1: you got a wide range of people amongst this group of 12.
0: Okay.
1: Some of them are really good, strong swimmers. Some of them have demonstrated other sorts of expertise in outdoor living.
0: Yeah.
1: We'll see who.
0: And they're all by themselves. They're all by themselves, right, Ted? They're not competing in teams.
1: We start off at the very beginning. We put them into two teams.
0: Mm-hmm.
1: But after an episode, I think it's the next day. No, maybe it was the third day. we split them off and they're entirely on their own.
0: Yeah, yeah.
1: It's kind of interesting because the teamwork, you know, chefs are used to working as a team.
0: Yeah.
1: But in this case, they have to make it all by themselves. But in the final analysis, it's just them out there alone.
0: At Ted Allen with us, Chopped Castaways. It airs Tuesday nights, Food Network, 7 o'clock hour time here in Albuquerque. And, Ted, you talked about some of these challenges, too. These have to be pretty physically demanding for your contestants, and then they have to get back and find what they need to do to prepare these meals for these cooking rounds, right? That's got to be very challenging.
1: Yes, it is, and that's what we like to do. We like to really put people to the test.
0: Uh-huh. Yeah, was there a...
1: There's a $100,000 prize at the end of the rainbow,
0: yeah.
1: So, for one person.
0: That's great. So it's the $100,000, but then is there anything for second place, or they just got a great vacation?
1: If you want to call it a vacation, I mean, minutes of it might feel like vacation.
0: Yeah, yeah.
1: It's certainly, you know, we did this in February when it was very, very cold here in New York, so mm-hmm. It was a pleasure to have 80-degree weather, but
0: yeah.
1: As you probably know, on an island, the weather can change in an instant.
0: Oh, yeah.
1: And it did on day one.
0: Yeah, wow. Chopped Castaways, Food Network, Tuesday nights, and when did you guys come up with this idea? Because Chopped was such a tremendous hit, you know. When were you like, hey, let's add something else to this?
1: Yeah, Food Network decided they wanted to come back this season with something completely different and really kind of shake things up, because we have been shooting Chopped for a long time. And so we wanted to be sure to be true to the competition itself, but bring in a whole other level and a location that looks radically different. And I have to tell you that a tropical island in the Caribbean looks very different from our set.
0: Oh, yeah, I think you accomplished that.
1: I think people are going to find this really fun. The same competition in the sense that the chefs have mystery ingredients and they have to cook the best they can with those often weird ingredients. But they also have to prove that they can survive being outside on this island and keeping their fires lit.
0: Awesome.
1: It's a real challenge.
0: Yeah, can't wait to watch. Ted Allen, Chopped Castaways. It's Tuesday night, 7 o'clock on Food Network. Ted, thanks for being with us today.
1: Thank you, Brandon. A pleasure talking with you.
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5: Usually, a primetime White House address is reserved for major announcements from the president. Wartime updates, national security. You remember the announcement that Osama bin Laden had been killed. Sometimes there's economic policy, like in the midst of a recession, but something so important and pressing, there's no guessing about what the address will be. But this week, when President Trump announced he would hold a primetime address on Thursday night, he wouldn't say what it was going to be about. But then when he took to the podium last night in the East Room, he revealed this was all about election security, specifically what he described as new information he had received about vulnerabilities in our election system and accusations about an election he lost 6 years ago. Let's go straight to ABC's chief White House correspondent, Jonathan Karl. John, what was he alleging here? Because there was a lot.
6: There was a lot, and it was, you know, frankly, it was an unusual, to say the least, address for an American president for the reasons you outlined, but also even in making his case that there is vulnerabilities to our election system. He said they're catastrophically vulnerable. He didn't appear to me to present significant new information.
7: Tonight, I'm announcing the immediate declassification and release of critical intelligence revealing shocking vulnerabilities in our election infrastructure.
6: Some of the information he presented, it seemed to me, had almost nothing to do with election security.
7: For many years, Americans were blatantly lied to about the security of our election infrastructure, including electronic voting machines and ballot counting systems.
6: He got into this whole riff about voting machines being vulnerable. This is something that has been litigated and studied and investigated over and over again, including by his own administration, his own attorney general, Bill Barr, the people that he appointed to be in charge of cybersecurity in his first administration.
8: I was going to say, he was talking about like the 2020 election, but he was
6: yeah
8: president.

0: The health impact already showing up in emergency rooms. The Cleveland Clinic reporting a 10% increase in patients seeking care for smoke-related breathing problems.
1: Cleanup efforts where Guadalupe River flooding hit Texas towns a year after the last destructive flooding. In Kerr County, Megan Booth says her family-run boutique was damaged again.
2: Our community is so good at that, and we unfortunately had to get good at that.
1: Got good at helping each other. A source of the stomach bug affecting thousands has been traced by the FDA to iceberg lettuce in Mexico and a supplier to Taco Bell's in five states. Taco Bell has pulled lettuce from its restaurants nationwide. Ukrainian drones struck two sprawling warehouses, one just east of Moscow, as part of attacks overnight and today that killed nine people, according to Russian officials. You're listening to ABC News.
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1: Reacting to President Trump's speech Thursday about election security, repeating false and debunked claims, Senator Bill Cassidy, Louisiana Republican, he is not alone in saying the nation's election system is too large and different in each state for any foreign adversary to target.
5: Our electoral system is incredibly decentralized.
6: Yeah.
5: I mean, it's incredibly decentralized. There's not like one place where you can go and control the master election across the country.
1: Cassidy says politicians should be talking about affordability instead. State bribery laws are the issue regarding Elon Musk having offered million-dollar payments to voters in last year's Wisconsin State Supreme Court election.
7: The Wisconsin Elections Commission recently referred complaints about Elon Musk's $1 million payments to the Brown County DA. They have found that there's probable cause that Wisconsin law has been violated.
1: Green Bay State Rep. Ahmad Rivera Wagner. Tomorrow's the big night of the World Cup Championship in the New York City area, Rutherford, New Jersey. Spain and Argentina will square off. ESPN senior writer Gab Marcotti.
8: Most of these Spain players are not coming off great seasons at club level, but what they do is they keep the ball exceptionally well. They're a high possession team. They're a blue collar team against an Argentina side who, you know, have individual match winners beyond Lionel Messi, but really are geared around him.
1: ESPN senior writer Gab Marcotti, Chuck Sievertson, ABC News.
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16: 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Every Monday through Friday, 6 to 8 p.m. It's compelling. Incendiary. Cialis. For your soul. And Viagra for your brain, Jeff St. Louis Man Candy is your producer. Taking your calls and queuing up the guru. Did he mind control you?
17: He did. He said something and then 5 minutes went by and I forgot to get the chimes ready.
16: Yep. That's what he does. I've been spilling patchouli for the past half hour. He's been channeling light coats of oil onto my finger when I go to hit the button here. My finger feels weird. Make of that what you will, people. He's a guru. Mind control is just a minor one of his many talents, amongst other things. Levitating 3 inches off the ground, getting his wife to never argue with him. The minute she starts arguing, she knows she's wrong, and he goes on with his day. It's the craziest thing you'll ever see. This is why we bring him on every Tuesday. Because if you can make that happen, economics, New Mexico, taxes, sales tax increase,
17: brother, don't forget to ask him about the new low-income housing.
16: Yeah.
17: At that place on Central.
16: All right, 243-3333. We've got Paul Guessing calling in. RioGrandeFoundation.org. Heirsofenchantment.com. Check out his podcast. It's Tipping Point, New Mexico. And when I say tipping point, I mean like there's a point that tips, and it tips in always Paul's favor. Paul Guessing, how are you doing, my man?
18: Doing great, Eric.
16: Yeah.
18: Good to be with you.
16: Yeah, it's good to have you. We haven't spoken in a while, I feel like.
18: Yeah, well, you were busy living it up at the 250 Flags event last week. So,
16: yeah,
18: you know.
16: That's right. Yeah, I don't know about living it up, but the food was really good.
18: Oh, good.
16: Yeah, the food
18: good.
16: Was,
18: I'm sorry.
16: Man, it was out of this world. Stuffed sopapillas and then the nacho cheese I thought looked gross. And then I tasted it because I'm very snooty about nacho cheese, and it was delicious, Paul.
18: Well, that's good. I'm sorry that I missed it.
16: Yeah, but you should be at those events, by the way. Greg Hall called in last night. He was at the event. There was a lot of heavy hitters there. Steve Stucker gave a nice opening prayer, which I was kind of surprised at. I don't want to give my thoughts on it, but it was. It was definitely a nice opening prayer. It was a little more opinionated than I thought it would be, which is great. Maybe we need a little more of that in this country.
18: Yeah, I would have gone had I been around, but I was I'm on vacation. So
16: are you on current yet? That's right. You're on vacation right now.
18: I am.
16: And you wanted to call in. What is wrong with you?
18: I know, Eric. I'm glutton, man.
16: You are glutton, dude. Where are you at, by the way?
18: Right now, I'm standing 20 yards from the ocean in Clearwater Beach, Florida.
16: Dude, the ocean literally puts years on your life. Like, every day you go in, it's like 5+ years.
18: yeah, no, it was. It's very nice. We saw a nice sunset here in Florida.
16: I love Florida sunsets.
18: Points west, so you're seeing the Gulf side sunset there.
16: Oh wow, that's so cool. Well, good for you, Paul, and thank you for taking the time. I super do appreciate it. I want to go get right to it and talk about. Now, you had texted me $74.8 billion surplus right now. And then I was.
18: No, that's in the permanent funds.
16: Right.
18: The permanent funds.
16: So,
18: it's gone up dramatically in just a few months from 70 in March, 70 billion to 74.8.
16: Wow. And you texted 100 million. Did you mean 100 billion by 2030?
18: Yes, I did.
16: That's what I thought.
18: By 2030, yeah.
16: We'll be sitting on $100 billion. Is there a new name for that? Like $100 billion? Or like...
18: that's a boatload of cash is what that is. And it's 3.5 years. You know, people look at 2030 and they say, oh, that's a long way in the future. Well, 3.5 years is hardly a long time into the future. And, you know, with us going up $5 billion in the span of about three and a half months, you know, you never know. We could be there before 2030, given the rate of growth that we've seen, both, of course, prices recently, as well as the stock market itself. So, the state has tons of money, and yet we still raised vehicle fees by 25% on July 1st.
16: It's insanity.
18: Yeah.
16: And why do we have a personal income tax? Why?
18: Oh, you're right. Absolutely. It should be eliminated, you know, right away. It should be something that we look at very seriously.
16: Bipartisan.
18: In the legislative session.
16: Bipartisan. Yeah.
18: Well, the good news is that finally George Munoz, Senate Finance Committee Chair, has said that he thinks we should start reducing the personal income tax. So that's a start. He's a powerful senator, but you'll notice that in this hubbub over Michelle Lujan Grisham's rebates, there's been deafening silence from Javier Martinez, Deb Haaland, and Peter Wirth. Not that Peter Wirth is going to be majority leader, but he's currently it, and nobody's heard anything about whether they support this kind of thing from any of them, because Wirth would still be the majority leader if the governor were to call a special session to deal with this issue. So even that little pittance, which I think is barely worth a special session, to be honest with you.
16: It's not. But what we spend on the special session will not justify the $250 tax rebates, which is nothing.
18: Yeah.
16: Absolutely.
18: And, you know, I'll toot the Rio Grande Foundation's horn here, because the last time we did talk, I think it was 2 weeks ago, we publicly discussed, and the Rio Grande Foundation's discussed, the need for a rebate. Now, ours was $1,000. That's what we recommended.
16: Why wouldn't it be $1,000? Why not?
18: Exactly. No, I agree. $1,000 is the sweet spot, and then we can still do tax reform after that. So I'm a little disappointed the Republicans haven't embraced and told the governor, yeah, $250 is a good starting point, but let's go much, much higher than that. So anyway, it's a starting point. I'm willing to hear more about the $250, but the governor's got to call a special session, and she's got to get that through the Democrat legislature, whatever it is. So I think putting them on the spot is also worthwhile, but we'll see if that happens.
16: It's kind of a tragedy, this whole Democrat-run state. It's like a big tragic opera or something. I mean, I just can't even explain how... Deb Haaland, to me, looks like she could win by 6 points. I mean, they came out with a journal article, and the money behind Deb, the California money... last week, having raised $1.1 million during a four-week period. $1.1 million in 4 weeks she raised. I mean, that is... So this is what it looks like. She has $11.6 million to spend on her campaign. Do you know how much propaganda you can put out for $11.6 million?
18: I totally agree. It's unbelievable. I mean, I know a lot of it is coming from out of state and just these progressive organizations that have untold sums of money to put up for whatever purpose they choose. And, you know, this is their choice, their opportunity to get a, you know, check the boxes person in the governor's office here in New Mexico. And they don't care what her policies are. It only makes it better for them that she's a radical left leftist. So, yeah, it's insane and frustrating. And I don't know. I just hope the voters of New Mexico aren't swayed by the money and look at what the person is actually trying to do and the potential implications of the policies that we could be living under for 4 or 8 years.
16: All right. I want to pick up here, and I want to give the amount of money that Greg Hull has. And if they hold there, Paul, and if there is even a path for Greg Hull, I mean, you know how much propaganda you can put out for $11.6 million? $11.6 million.
17: Brother, just think about it, though. She probably won't even spend it. She'll probably just bank it all away because she's going to just run on Trump.
16: Yep. 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
16: 243-3333. If you're just tuning in, every Tuesday we have Guru's Day. Paul Gessing, man, the myth, the legend. Sharks are afraid to swim with him, by the way. They have Paul Gessing Week on the Discovery Channel, showing great whites circling around and then fleeing once Paul drops in the water. Paul Gessing, how you doing, my man?
18: Doing great, Eric.
16: Somebody texted in and said, Eric, why aren't you asking Paul about the Act Blue lawsuits over funneling millions to Democrat politicians? Is this where Deb is getting all her money, allegedly?
18: That's a great question, but you shouldn't ask me about that stuff because I'm not knowledgeable about those kinds of things. I do the policy from a nonpartisan perspective. I don't get caught up, and the Rio Grande Foundation doesn't get caught up in, you know, partisan issues and campaign finance discussions unless we're suing somebody, like the Secretary of State, which we have active litigation against her, but we're just not in the game on campaign finance. We look at the economic policies and what's going on with those.
16: Gotcha. Greg Hull, and I know you don't talk about this, but has $349,000.
18: Yeah.
16: It's a 7-to-1 cash edge for Deb Haaland. And someone texted, $11 million will buy a lot of Trump sucks and I'm fierce radio spots.
18: Indeed, yep.
16: Is there hope for Greg Hull?
18: He definitely needs to get a little bit better on the fundraising side. I do think he's missing an opportunity right now, and I told him this. I talked to him right before I went on vacation, and I said, you got to do the policy thing and do the fundraising thing at the same time. You can't kind of punt on the policy issues until, you know, October, November. You've got to really be engaged, especially with some of this stuff relating to the, you know, the permanent funds and the rebate issue. I was personally hoping that he would come out and support a more robust rebate, because I think we can do both, do the rebates now and then see where things shake out in the next session in 2027. But, you know, he's got a campaign team and they're working the issues, and it's going to be an uphill battle. There's no question about that. But presenting himself as the common sense alternative to somebody who's extremely radical and going to keep New Mexico in dead last in most major
16: and an extreme, you don't have to say this, but I will, and an extreme nincompoop. And I say that scientifically, by the way.
18: I think it's safe to say that, yes, Deb Haaland is a nincompoop. She's not going to be a visionary leader of New Mexico. She's going to be relying heavily on her staff.
16: Yeah. It's not going to be, as it was as Secretary of Interior, it's not Deb Haaland running the show. It's all the cronies and secretaries and everybody else making the policy and running the show. Deb is just there to say, fierce.
18: Yep.
16: Yeah. So, but I did have Greg Hull on, and I was thoroughly impressed. I mean, the dude is way more articulate than, you know, and you meet him and you're like, here, let me hit you with this real quick.
11: Be fierce. Excited. Serious? Be fierce. Secretive? Surprise. Be fierce.
16: There you go, Paul. I just thought I'd hit you there with you that. That is how bad it is, my man. Yeah. I mean, when I say it's bad, I'm not making this crap up.
18: She doesn't need to take any policy positions or even know a darn thing about policy, because that's not what people are voting for her on. At least her base and her fundraising people are not basing anything on anything but what they know, that she'll be left wing on everything. That's about it.
16: Yeah, it's tragic at best. I want to get to the Speed Act. What is your take on the Speed Act? This is off your website, by the way.
18: Oh yeah, no, we support that legislation, which would foster increased speed in permitting at the federal level. You know, you've got all these environmental regulations, and look, we all agree we want a clean environment. We want to make sure we're not disrupting, you know, rare habitat and those kinds of things. But the House, I mean, it's been 6 months. The House passed the Speed Act on a bipartisan basis. And, you know, we were trying to and have been trying to convince Martin Heinrich, who, you know, he complains about the slowness of getting SunZia permitted and moved forward. So he wants the, you know, wind and solar stuff. We want traditional energy sources and other, you know, more typical things, roads, bridges, et cetera. So we thought there might be some ability to move the needle on that issue. I don't think Heinrich's going to go our way on that, even though, you know, he's second in command on the Energy Committee in the U.S. Senate. So it's a very important role to be in that position and maybe move the Speed Act forward. But, maybe it'll happen still. Not much time in this Congress, because this Congress expires just like, everything else at the end of the year. So then they'll have a new Congress.
16: It's crazy how fast it's going, isn't it? Hold that thought there, Paul. We'll do one more segment. Are you good for one more, or do you need to go?
18: Sure thing. Yeah.
16: Okay, one absolutely. More segment. Hold for me. If you're just tuning in, joining me is Paul Gessing, RioGrandeFoundation.org, errorsofenchantment.com. He has a podcast, Tipping Point New Mexico. And for some reason, I'm looking on this, and there's other radio hosts on his webpage, but nothing about Eric Strauss. Interesting. I'll have to address that when we come back. Interesting. Like, that guy needs more promo. 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
16: If you're just tuning in, joining us every Tuesday is Paul Gessing. We call it Guru's Day. Very blessed to have a guru call in every Tuesday. Although I will take exception. I'm kind of perusing the website, and there's another radio host. I've never made the homepage on RioGrandeFoundation.org. Does that might mean we don't have fantastic interviews, Paul?
18: We have fantastic interviews.
16: Like that guy needs more publicity. Like, how about the little guy? How about the little guy, Paul? Could you throw me a bone here or there?
18: I will throw you a lot of bones. Yeah, you can. We can get you involved in our next gala. But yeah, Bob's emceeing our gala in October on the 2nd. So we're doing another gala, and I gotta treat Bob right.
16: I'm a great MC.
18: I know
16: this guy.
18: You know what? It's specific this time around though, because he's opening for a keynote speaker who happened to be Bob's fraternity brother.
16: Now it all makes sense.
18: If you've got a hookup for a speaker, I am all ears, big guy.
16: All right. I got you. Why are you, does the Rio Grande Foundation support data centers?
18: We do. Generally speaking, I don't think it's safe to say that we would support every single one that pops up, but I do think the plan by the four Southern New Mexico Democrats, hyper progressives, to put a moratorium on them is a wise approach. I think they need to be judged just like anything else, kind of on a one by one basis. Project Jupiter is obviously moving. They're spending a lot on ads. I'm not saying they're doing the campaign I would think would be most effective, but they are definitely. They got an early start on people, and hopefully we can prevent the legislature and other local governments from doing these harebrained moratoriums. And the key is we've got the microgrid bill, the law that passed in 2025, so they won't be imposing anything on our electricity bills, so that's great. We got to get this produced water situation resolved. And, you know, produced water can be used to cool the data centers, but it can be used for a whole bunch of other important
16: Paul, activities. Explain what produced water is for people that may not know what you're talking about.
18: Absolutely. So if you go to the Natural History Museum there in Old Town, you'll find an exhibit showing that once upon a time, New Mexico used to be under an ocean water, not just a desert or a puddle. This was an ocean, literally. Well, that's how we got the oil and gas that we have. It's also how we have this produced water, which comes up when we drill for oil and gas. So what they do with that water now, it's ancient, very heavily toxic water. I mean, you don't want to drink this stuff, but they inject it right back underground, and it's gone forever. So what some people are trying to do is to use that water to treat it, to make it like distilled water, which is even cleaner than the water we drink because it has none of the minerals or anything. Some people iron with distilled water. That's what my mom used distilled water for growing up. You get it in a gallon mm-hmm. milk jug, yeah. and it was totally clean. So anyway, they can make that water super clean and use it for a variety of potential uses, data centers being one of them, but treaty obligations with Texas and heck, down the road, there's no reason we can't use it for drinking or agriculture. It's just a matter of, like, you know, remember the fracking scare about a decade ago? Everybody was saying, oh, fracking's the worst thing in the world. It's terrible. And New Mexico would not be in the oil and gas boom we have now without fracking. The groundwater is just as clean as it ever was, and it's kind of a dead controversy. Well, this is the same kind of deal. Produced water can be made very, very clean. You just have to treat it. They've been doing it in the Middle East for...
16: Is this the same water we are giving to Texas because they had a treatment facility? Because I thought Rebecca Dow had told me we're sending a bunch of our unused water to Texas because they have a treatment facility there. Am I mistaken on that?
18: I do know that Texas is using produced water. They are treating it in their state and using it for purposes, because Texas also has water challenges, even though they do get water through the treaty that goes all the way back to, you know, Guadalupe Hidalgo gives water rights that Texas has kind of taken advantage of. So Texas, you know, they're always on top of these things. They see the opportunity and they seize it, whereas New Mexico sits back and waits, and 10 years later, maybe we decide, oh, okay, this is a good idea. Well, that whole issue has kind of passed us by, and all the data centers will be either in other states or other countries, and we're just left still poor, still dependent on governments and oil and gas, and that's about it.
16: Yeah, and it's shocking because the one person in the lead for governor right now is totally anti-oil and gas.
18: Yep.
16: And you look at her track record as Secretary of Interior and what she did to pull oil and gas leases, it's going to be a train wreck here, Paul, because they're drunk on the oil and gas money. And if she cuts off that teat, we're going to be in a lot of trouble in this state.
18: On one hand, that's a nightmare scenario. On the other, I kind of would like to see that happen, because it might finally wake people up that progressivism is a cancer and it needs to be taken out in this state, and we can't have these socialist politicians who don't have the slightest clue what they're doing. And I don't know. I don't know if people would wake up even at that point, because it seems that so many voters are just tied into voting for the biography or the background of the person, not what they plan to do. So we got to change that in this state. That's huge. That's the future.
16: A Greg Hull upset would be a miracle for this state. I mean, it would mean a lot. It really would.
18: Yeah.
16: Paul, how can people get a hold of you?
18: Go to errorsofenchantment.com. Tipping Point New Mexico is our podcast. We have a great Independence Day America 250 episode up with Timothy Sandifer, and then riograndefoundation.org as well.
16: Thank you for the time, my man. Go enjoy your vacation.
18: Will do. Thank you.
16: Yeah. Fired. Have a great time. Take care, man. Good dude. All right. We'll take a great quick break. When we come back, I want to get to the 4th of July headlines I didn't get to.
5: 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Constantly. 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
16: 243-3333, your reactions to Paul Gessing. You can give the show a call if you want to chit-chat. Sometimes you just need a friendly voice, as I do. Jokemeister Charles is not officially out. Said, no guarantees, but I will do my best to be there. We'll let you know by Friday. So we're going to get an official Jokemeister Charles barbecue entry by Friday. He's got to be there.
4: Even if it's just to make an appearance.
7: Yeah.
4: Even if he doesn't enter the car. You got to be there, dude.
7: It's not the same without you. And the bar's going to be open this time.
4: I know, right?
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8: Hey, Eric. Reference to the World Cup real quick. There was a USA chant when we were playing against Belgium, and the chant was "You towards Belgium, you have waffles, we have Waffle House." And I was like, man, unfortunately, their waffles flattened us like a pancake.
7: Yeah, they did. Yeah.
8: You know, but and I just want to tell you, man, Paul's right. And I don't know why New Mexico's not capitalizing on this, but I hike up in the Sandias, and I find seashells.
7: Yeah.
8: We have trillions of gallons of water underneath New Mexico that could be pumped out and used for cooling, for data centers, and what have you. Desalinization. I mean, I don't know why we're not, you know, create tons of jobs.
7: I totally agree. Thanks for the call, my man.
8: Thank you.
7: Appreciate you. 243-3333. Yeah. Why are we even pretending? Why are we pretending? Why are we pretending? Yeah. I want to talk to East Mountain Tom for sure. East Mountain Tom, you're on News Radio KKOB with Eric Strauss.
9: Hey, Eric, how are you doing, man?
7: How you doing, buddy?
9: Not too bad. Hey, look, if Charles needs any help, I can be there to help him.
7: Okay.
9: And support him in any possible way if he's listening to this.
7: He'll be listening. He's gonna go. There's no reason he can't do both.
9: Seriously, you know, if he needs any help, I will help.
7: Very good of you, Tom. I appreciate you, buddy. Good dude. You're a good dude. Care what your ex-wife says about you. He's a good dude.
4: Brother, that's another great example of how the Piper Pit just shows up.
7: They love each other. It's such a good audience, man. I wouldn't trade this audience for anything. All right, let's go to Jack. Jack, you're on News Radio KKOB with Eric Strauss.
17: Hey, good evening, Eric. I'm not volunteering to help anybody. I'm not helping anybody. Don't ask me to help you.
7: I don't think we would ask you. I don't think we would ask, Jack.
17: I'm going to give out the exact amount of help that I've gotten over the years, which is none. None. Gotcha. But I will come eat some barbecue. Make sure and announce when and where the barbecue is. I was feeling very left out on the 4th. I didn't even know we had a parade. Big parade went by one block from my house.
7: Really?
17: And I didn't go to the parade. I failed to remember that there's a parade every year, I guess, goes down Southern Boulevard.
7: Yep.
17: I could attend any time. I'm never invited to anything. That's my big complaint.
7: September 25th. September 25th. Elks Lodge on Center Avenue. But as long, but Jack, don't become one of those bitter old guys. It's okay.
17: I'll try.
7: Okay, later, brother. Let's not be mean spirited. You know, he's had a pretty blessed life. I know there's been some bad things that have happened recently with the government and money and whatever. But you know, money comes and goes. Your happiness is a choice, and it's eternal, and it can be there forever if you so choose. Yep. The minute I stop focusing on being happy, the minute I bleep myself. It's like tonight. I came in a little blue.

0: Every letter appears exactly twice. And now you know. Darth Rager Steve, you're on News Radio KKOB with Eric Strauss.
1: Was that Jack I heard say he wasn't going to get help anybody or help anybody do anything? Did I miss that or what?
0: No, he did. He just sounds angry. I don't know why.
1: Well, he's a liberal now. He switched, remember?
0: Yeah.
1: Oh. Remember he went from being Trump lover to Trump hater all in 1 week?
0: Yeah, that's kind of a weird transition. With Jack's been on a weird character arc lately.
1: Well, it's because he's hanging around with Sarah and, Richard.
0: But you know I'm a loyal guy. I don't give up on people, Steve.
1: Exactly. Hey, did you get my text about wanting to know about why it is that Teresa Letcher Fernandez wants to claim that she was able to get $6.7 million for the tribal nations?
0: No, I didn't get a text from that. Did I miss it?
1: Or looking back. $7 billion, I should say. They want to fix the infrastructure and everything else, but I still want to know what happened to $300 million that they got for internet from 2 years ago.
0: Yeah.
1: They still have no internet.
0: Oh, yeah.
1: Where is it?
0: Yeah. Hey, it's all over. It's just change is just around the corner, like at the Roundhouse in Santa Fe. Thanks, Steve, exactly. For the call. Yep. It's just around the corner. Just around the corner. To keep kids from cheating on their university entrance exams, Uzbekistan literally shuts off the entire internet in the country on test day.
2: That's a brilliant idea.
0: Yeah. Do I care if they cheat that much? Ugh. Corona didn't pay to have their beer featured in the Fast and Furious franchise. The producers just picked it because it fit the vibe of the characters. The free product placement has been worth at least $15 million to Corona.
2: Wow.
0: Wow. Disney's Pocahontas originally had a role written for John Candy. He was voicing a turkey named Redfeather. But the character was cut out after his death.
2: Yeah, who's going to replace John Candy? Come on.
0: He was funny, dude. He was a funny dude. Fireball whiskey was originally developed as part of a line of flavored schnapps by Seagram.
2: That makes sense.
0: In the mid-80s. Well, I don't get it. So here's Seagram. They're like, let's do Fireball. But schnapps is not whiskey. What's schnapps? I thought schnapps was like...
2: Brother, haven't you ever had peppermint schnapps?
0: Yeah.
2: Or Jägermeister, all
0: yeah.
2: that?
0: Yeah.
2: To me, Fireball just seems like it's
0: one
2: just
0: of those.
2: Right up there
0: just
2: like it.
0: One of those, right?
2: Just a flavored...
0: I've had some bad nights on Fireball. I can say that publicly.
2: Do you like Fireball?
0: Like? As in, if it's the last bottle and we're doing shots, I won't say no. It's very rare I say no to a shot in general. Go out and make a difference in the world. Eric Strauss, I am outro.
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6: Usually, a primetime White House address is reserved for major announcements from the president. Wartime updates, national security. You remember the announcement that Osama bin Laden had been killed. Sometimes there's economic policy, like in the midst of a recession, but something so important and pressing, there's no guessing about what the address will be.

0: But this week, when President Trump announced he would hold a primetime address on Thursday night, he wouldn't say what it was going to be about. But then when he took to the podium last night in the East Room, he revealed this was all about election security, specifically what he described as new information he had received about vulnerabilities in our election system and accusations about an election he lost 6 years ago. Let's go straight to ABC's chief White House correspondent, Jonathan Karl. John, what was he alleging here? Because there was a lot.
1: There was a lot, and it was, you know, frankly, it was an unusual, to say the least, address for an American president for the reasons you outlined, but also even in making his case that there is vulnerabilities to our election system. He said they're catastrophically vulnerable. He didn't appear to me to present significant new information.
2: Tonight, I'm announcing the immediate declassification and release of critical intelligence revealing shocking vulnerabilities in our election infrastructure.
1: Some of the information he presented, it seemed to me, had almost nothing to do with election security.
2: For many years, Americans were blatantly lied to about the security of our election infrastructure, including electronic voting machines and ballot counting systems.
1: He got into this whole riff about voting machines being vulnerable. This is something that has been litigated and studied and investigated over and over again, including by his own administration, his own attorney general, Bill Barr, the people that he appointed to be in charge of cybersecurity in his first administration.
0: I was going to say, he was talking about like the 2020 election, but he was president in 2019, 2020.
1: I mean, this is what is so unusual here to me about this address. One of the many things is that he talks about how the deep state covered this up, and there was this great effort by foreign entities to manipulate our election against him. He was president, and it was his people that were in charge.
0: But then he also made allegations about specific countries. Can we start with China? How is he saying that China would have played a role in election day?
1: Well, he says that there's evidence that China hacked and obtained information in the voting rolls on 220 million Americans in 2020.
2: Tens of millions of voters' data in 18 states have been bought, stolen, or hacked by China.
1: Now, look, China hacking is a huge issue in this country.
0: Right.
1: And China has hacked and gotten information far more sensitive than what's in your voter roll.
0: I was going to say, they probably have my name and address and phone number from lots of different ways,
1: yes,
0: but including this, perhaps.
1: I think they probably do, and they probably have a lot else that's okay. That's more sensitive than whatever is in the voter roll, the very basic information. Any declassified an assessment from 2018 that said that China was trying to manipulate public opinion against him, against his administration.
2: They just didn't want it. They fought like hell not to have it Donald Trump to win, and for good reason.
1: This is raw intelligence. Hard to say if it's true or not. It may well be true. China's efforts to manipulate American public opinion, I think, are pretty well established. What's never been established, and in fact has been specifically debunked by the intelligence community, is the idea that China did anything to change vote totals in the United States.
0: I see, 'cause that's the thing, is he kept saying like China hacked Americans' data, that China was trying to sort of exploit the American election system, but I never heard him say China changed votes, China somehow like rigged the election somehow. He didn't even really claim that.
1: Actually, in none of this did he actually present evidence or even make specifically the allegation that votes were changed, not by China or by anybody else.
0: Yeah, well, and by anybody else. He also mentioned Venezuela. How does that figure? I remember, like, back in the day, there being, like, what sounded like kind of wild conspiracy theories about Venezuela somehow interfering with our elections, and he kind of took us back there.
1: Yeah, let's go back very quickly, Brad. So you remember Sidney Powell standing next to Rudy Giuliani at a press conference after the 2020 election. Rudy Giuliani's hair seemed to be melting as black dye ran down the sides. And Sidney Powell said that Venezuela had manipulated the voting machines. This was something started by Hugo Chavez, the Venezuelan dictator, who, by the way, had died almost a decade earlier.
3: This is the consummate foreign interference in our election in the most criminal way you can possibly imagine.
1: It was one of the craziest allegations made during that period after the 2020 election, but it came back here. He declassified this assessment from the intelligence community that got into Venezuela. And here's what it said, because I read through this. It talked about how Hugo Chavez and later Nicolas Maduro had a desire to use voting machines to change votes, to manipulate votes, to rig an election. But that, as I'm reading the assessment, it wasn't about rigging America's election. They had a desire to use machines to rig their own elections, to ensure their own victory in Venezuelan elections, not in American elections. It was a very strange thing.
0: Well, John, at the end of the day, I don't think you and I would be sitting here talking about this if President Trump came out and just said, like, I've got a lot of stuff on my mind about the election. We're talking about it, A, because he made it a primetime address, so that's significant, sort of the way he sees the power of the podium.
1: Yes.
0: But we're also talking about it because, does he have actionable plans that he wants to pursue? Why was he bringing this up now?
1: He does. It's the Save America Act, and this has become his number one domestic priority, clearly more than literally anything else, because he is saying that he will not sign another piece of legislation until Congress passes the Save America Act.
2: To all Americans, I ask you to pick up your phone tomorrow, call your representatives in the House and Senate, and demand that they pass the Save America Act without delay.
1: So you might ask, Brad, what does the Save America Act do to ensure the security of American elections against foreign hacking and foreign interference? And the answer is nothing. The Save America Act is a long bill that enforces voter ID for all voting, including mail-in voting, which is quite difficult, and also requires that states have to get proof of citizenship for everybody to register to vote. And it provides a list of documents that must be presented, you know, a choice of documents such as a passport or a birth certificate, documents that, according to one study, roughly 21 million Americans who are legal voters don't have access to. So he wants to pass this bill. It's a top priority to him. He says it will keep the Democrats from rigging the next election. But the very bill that he's talking about actually says nothing about securing American elections from foreign interference.
0: All right. Jonathan Carl, really interesting. Again, declassified documents that the White House put out over all this. So our team continuing to look through them. And of course, our team will be asking the White House about the specifics of these claims and documents later today. Thank you so much, John.
1: Thanks, Brad.
0: Right now, somewhere in the Atlantic Ocean, heading north, is the stuff of nightmares. The nightmares of someone who's watched Jaws too many times, at least.
4: You know the thing about a shark? He's got lifeless eyes, black eyes, like a doll's eye.
0: You see, recently, marine researchers learned the largest great white shark ever recorded in the Atlantic appears to be heading up toward Cape Cod. How do they know? Well, this shark is apparently well known. He was tagged last year, clocking in at nearly 14 feet long and 1,700 pounds. They even gave him a name, Contender. Now, I did not know this, but while that is a record for a shark in the Atlantic Ocean, Contender barely holds a candle to some of his cousins further south. The Pacific and Indian Oceans are home to more marine wildlife, better fish diets, and therefore gigantic white sharks. A 50-year-old female named Deep Blue, observed from Mexico all the way over to Hawaii, weighs more than 4,500 pounds. But that also gives you a sense of how far great whites can swim for their food. So, where is Contender right now? This is the thing. Those research tags, which are usually stuck in a shark's dorsal fin, only ping satellites when they pierce the ocean surface, when they're in the air. Sometimes that doesn't happen for weeks or even months at a time. Back in March, Contender did emerge near the Florida coast.
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6: From ABC News, I'm Chuck Sievertson. The war with Iran kills and wounds more Americans. The U.S. military says two service members were killed in Jordan yesterday in an attack by Iranian missiles and drones. A third service member is missing in action. Four more wounded. ABC's Stephen Portnoy in Washington.
7: In total, some 427 U.S. service members have now been wounded and 16 have lost their lives in the Iran war. This, as the new supreme leader of Iran puts out a social media message warning of unforgettable lessons for America. As an Iranian general said the other day, his country might move from a phase of retaliation to what he called the offensive phase of the war.
6: On X, Defense Secretary Pete Hegseth wrote, "Godspeed, heroes. Their sacrifice only stiffens our resolve." It's still hazardous to breathe for millions in the Midwest and East because of smoke from wildfires in Canada and Minnesota. Seeing an increase in patients with smoke-related breathing problems, the Cleveland Clinic, where ER doctor Jason Milk says there's more than just wood burning.
8: It's burning anything in its path. So there's a lot of other things being discharged into the air.
6: Cleanup efforts where Guadalupe River flooding hit Texas towns. ABC's Jacqueline Lee.
9: A bridge in Uvalde County collapsing after 2 feet of flooding. At least 2 people have died. More than 230 people were rescued, with more than 2,000 emergency personnel deployed. Texas Hill Country getting hit yet again. You may remember the devastating flooding in Kerrville last year that killed more than 100 people, including more than a dozen children from Camp Mystic.
6: A source of the stomach bug affecting thousands has been traced by the FDA to iceberg lettuce in Mexico and a supplier to Taco Bell's in 5 states, Indiana, Kentucky, Michigan, Ohio, West Virginia. Taco Bell has pulled lettuce from its restaurants nationwide. Ukrainian drones attacked 2 sprawling warehouses, one just east of Moscow, among other targets overnight and today that killed 9 people, say Russian officials. You're listening to ABC News.
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6: Lawmakers in Wisconsin are calling for Elon Musk to be charged under the state's election bribery laws after he offered million-dollar payments to voters in last year's state Supreme Court election.
12: Despite Wisconsin's clear election bribery law, our state has never confronted a billionaire offering $1 million reward for participating in an election.
6: Green Bay State Rep. Ahmad Rivera-Wagner said state elections administrators have referred Musk's case to prosecutors. 2 families accusing a North Dakota hospital of sending 2 babies home with the wrong families 38 years ago. At an at-home DNA test led Kyle Bylin to a biological aunt on a genealogy platform. Bylin and Jeremy Morrison were the only babies born that day at Unity Medical Center, Grafton, North Dakota. Bylin.
13: There have certainly been different times throughout my life when I felt like a black sheep in my family, or that, like, maybe I was looking for some place that I belong.
6: The hospital says it's investigating. Staying unique.
14: Most New Jersey voters, 64%, tell the Fairleigh Dickinson poll they oppose changing the rules to allow self-service in New Jersey. Support for full-service gasoline is higher among women, who pollsters say traditionally have seen it as safer to have someone around pumping gas. But the gap between men and women also could be just men saying that they like doing things with their cars.
6: R. Wayne Cabot, Chuck Sievertson, ABC News.
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19: Hey, we are on. Welcome to the Real Money Pros. After, about a week off, we're back here again. Same time, same place, here for you. I'm Jeremiah Bates. She is Alexandra Lundgren. We are fiduciary financial advisors here to talk about anything you have top of mind in your financial sphere. If you've been listening to this program, or if this is the first time you're hearing it, got to make it clear, we're not here to sell anything. We are a sponsor-driven program. We're here to provide education. The more educated you are, the better decision-making protocol that you have in your toolbox. And you also understand dynamics in the market. You understand tax efficiencies. You understand where certain allocations actually fit in your overall plan, meaning it's not this haphazard shooting from the hip or some pitch on some product that is the end all be all and will fix everything in your financial picture, especially in retirement, where you won't lose any money, but you'll also get gains and you're guaranteed this and guaranteed that. Got to be leery of that stuff. And bottom line is, we're here to help you decipher those things, look past the myths, look past the muck, if you will, to arrive at, hey, you're a real person who's got a family. There's things that are important to you. And obviously your financial picture is going to make you, it's going to be a source of peace, or it's going to be a source of stress and anxiety. So we're here to help you clean up a mess. We're here to talk through, hey, how do you keep more in your pocket from tax efficiencies? And also, how do you avoid traps? It's funny, like one of the big topics that we're going to hit on today, Alex, is understanding taxes, especially when you are in retirement, because there's this old adage where if you are younger, you're in your higher income earning years, you're working, gathering a wage, that, well, I'm working, and which means I'm making more income, which means I'm paying more in taxes now than I will when I retire, because when I retire, I'm not working, which means I'm not getting income. So in theory, I will be paying less in taxes when I'm older and retired than what I'm going to pay right now while I'm earning more income. That is the general consensus. And obviously, I'm painting with broad brushstrokes here, but you get the point. And I'm here to say that there's some myths behind that. There's a little bit deeper dive that we need to get into, and get into the education, the logistics, the moving parts of actually how you recognize taxes, even though you've cut the corporate cord or you sold your business. Because if there's one thing I want to make extremely clear, is that when we're talking about headwinds, things that are going to work against your resources as far as quality of life impact in retirement and even before retirement, it is the burden of taxes. It's very surprising for many of my clients that I meet with, or new clients, where, you know, we're doing their projections out. And right. If there's one thing that we make a point of, is, hey, we're looking at the lifetime picture of your tax obligation. We're not looking at it in 2026. Okay, now that's done. Now let's look at 2027, meaning we're not looking at each tax year on an island on its own.
20: Right.
19: We're looking at the lifetime of your taxes. And it's a pretty significant number when you look at that number that we're projecting of your lifetime tax obligation. It's quite an eye-opener.
20: Yeah, it's usually the biggest obligation anybody has in their lifetime, even quite often exceeding anything medical, just because of it never goes away, right? It's always there. So, and sometimes what saves you money this year costs you money down the road. So you have to decide not just, you know, how much do I want to pay now, but it's like, when do I want to pay the taxes if I'm not going to get out of them?
19: It's not about what you earn, it's about what you keep. So when you're in retirement, the idea of being tax efficient is that you're keeping more money in your pocket at the end of the day and sending less to the IRS, sending less to your state taxing authority. As much as I would love to know that every single tax dollar is being responsibly spent and responsibly used, we don't need to go down that path, but I think a lot of people are hearing that and agreeing with me that there, that historically, now and in the future, there will be misuse, pretty obvious misuse of our tax dollars. So that's where we are of the adage, don't pay more in taxes than what you have to.
20: Right.
19: So let's find efficiency. And just don't fall into these traps. I mean, if you're out in the woods and you're hiking through your life through the woods and trees and potential traps. I mean, obviously, if you see a bear trap, it's going to be pretty obvious, pretty big. It's going to probably have a little sheen or shine to it. You step around it. But if there's a pit covered with leaves, yeah, everything looks safe until all of a sudden you fall into it. Quicksand, a snare, like getting lost on the trail, getting turned around, right? It's a lot of times this is unfamiliar territory, but most traps don't catch people because they're weak or, you know, just don't have the mental capacity. It's because they never realized the trap was there.
20: Absolutely.
19: So awareness is the first step, which obviously we're going to cover. And then obviously we'll cover the execution of awareness. It's like, okay, now I see it, I understand it, so now what do I actually do? And the doing, I think, is probably the most extreme part. So let's get into it.
20: Well, I think the other thing that makes it different in retirement is you now suddenly have not just a paycheck that you're trying to figure out taxation on, or maybe a paycheck and a little bit of interest from a savings account, and should you put in your 401k. Money is coming from places that are taxed differently. And then also, you know, now you have to figure out, okay, there's a table for this and a different number for that and a different number for how much I pay for Medicare and a different number for this, and trying to coordinate the different sources and the different tables, that's a lot.
19: It is.
20: And especially if you don't even know some of them.
19: Yeah, and that's the kicker too. Like, I can't tell you how many times I've heard this said during this year is, oh, what? There's no tax on Social Security, so what's going on with that? It's like, okay, well, no, that's not the case. Your Social Security certainly is still taxable, meaning when you are looking at all of your sources of income. So let's just paint a picture of retirement, where generally speaking, you're going to have Social Security at some point. And we're going to talk about this the next hour. We are a live 3-hour program. We are going to dive into Social Security for hour number two. But for most individuals, you're going to take Social Security, maybe as early as 62, maybe delay it as age 70. But Social Security will be an income source.
20: Right.
19: And that's a whole separate conversation. We talk about actually how the taxability of Social Security is actually calculated and how it flows through to your actual tax return. But let's just use easy numbers. At most, 85% of your total Social Security benefit will flow through your tax return as actual taxable income. So if you're getting, I mean, let's just imagine you're getting $100,000 of Social Security in some crazy quasi land. I don't know. Fast forward the clock and look at the cost of living projections. I mean, married household, falling of two. I mean, hey, in your advanced stages, wouldn't be surprised if you have around $100,000 of Social Security.
20: Right.
19: Talking with inflation growth, cost of living adjustments. But just to point the numbers out, if you as a household, you're receiving $100,000 of Social Security, only 85,000 would actually flow through your tax return as taxable income. So that's one source of income. Maybe you have a pension.
20: Mm-hmm.
19: Okay, so that pension, that'll be taxable as income as well. Now, what if you're doing IRA distributions?
20: Right.
19: That will be taxable as ordinary income. And it's important to understand the ordinary income because that is what's subject to your marginal tax brackets.
20: Right.
19: And the marginal tax brackets depend on what's your filing status, and what's your overall, and what's your income? Like, meaning we have 10%, 12%, jumps all the way to 22, then it goes to 24, then it goes to 32, then it goes to 34. So you see the trend there.
20: Yeah.
19: So again, painting this this retirement picture. So you have Social Security, pension, you're doing IRA distributions. And
20: what if you sell some stock and take that money?
19: So now we're getting into the non-qualified side of things, where let's imagine that you opened up just a brokerage account, you were buying some stocks, you bought some ETFs, some mutual funds. Any activity that happens inside of that account throughout the year, I don't care if you buy, if you sell something or you buy something, meaning if it's just in there and it's generating a dividend or it's generating interest, that will flow through your tax return.
20: Yeah, even if you don't take the money out of the account.
19: Now, that's entirely different from an IRA, meaning you, you could have a stock that generates $100,000 of dividend income inside of an IRA or a Roth IRA for that matter. Nothing taxable to report. The only time you actually have rubber hitting the road as far as a taxable event is when you do the distribution out of the pre-tax IRA.
20: Right.
19: But in the non-qualified account, completely different, meaning this is just an account that you own in your name. It doesn't have a, it doesn't have the Roth designation. It doesn't have the IRA designation. Maybe you and your spouse own it. It's just, it's a non-qualified account. Or maybe it's even in the name of your trust. Any dividends or income that's derived off of that, that'll be reported on your, that'll be reported, and you got to put that on your tax return. If you sell something at a gain, that will be taxable to you as well. So you can see that we're kind of painting this picture here for you to understand, okay, hey, I have these. I have a pension. I have Social Security. I have a retirement account. I have a non-qualified account. How do these all coordinate together for my taxes, and how do I reduce it? That's what we're going to talk about when we come back. This is The Real Money Pros. Stay with us.
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19: Most people, when they hear this, they're just trying to, they want to make sure they're not paying too much in taxes. They want to make sure that their financial picture is in alignment with what the quality of life they want to look like. It's like,
20: yeah.
19: Am I saving enough? Am I spending too much? Like, now I'm retired. Like, how should I file for Social Security? How should I view the taxes? How should I view my estate plan?
20: What account am I supposed to take the money from? And does it matter?
19: And Alex, you brought up a great story about this. I think this was a couple months ago, which I want to get into. But reality is, you want clarity around your financial picture. And having the right guidance certainly matters. Good financial decisions do not happen by accident. You could also argue the flip side. Bad financial decisions do not happen by accident, right? It's kind of generally like inertia, like a trend that you're into.
20: Yeah.
19: So bottom line is, the right guidance matters. 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And again, phone lines are open, 979-59-MONEY. That's 979-596-6639. So Alex, important point about understanding the taxable implications when you think it's just a simple move. And
20: right.
19: I think this definitely falls in the categorization of a retirement tax trap. And that
20: absolutely.
19: Is where you're pulling money from accounts.
20: Yeah, absolutely. Because if it's a non-qualified account, your taxes depend on what transactions happen to fund it, versus if it's coming out of an IRA, it's all taxable. So it also affects, when you take it out, your spendability of the money. So that has to be figured in. You're like, you know, people are like, well, what, how much do I need? Unfortunately, that answer is depends, because it depends what kind of account is in, how much are you going to spend. I mean, I can look at anybody's balances and tell you what you can spend, but if you just want a number, I can't give you that. That it doesn't work that way, because taxes are such a big part of these calculations.
19: Well, and you could run into a scenario, and Alex, this is kind of what I was referring to, where if you're not paying attention to that, you could just look at the account balances. Say it's a traditional IRA, for that matter. Let's say you got $1 million in a traditional IRA, and you're like, you know, it's time for car replacements. We've had, you know, me and my spouse, we've had these cars. They got north of 200,000 miles on it. Like, we don't really care about having a fancy car, but like, obviously these things might become a little bit of a liability.
20: Legs.
19: Yeah, we really don't want to be like on the freeway doing like a cross country, maybe not cross country, but maybe going to a different state, or, you know, a 6 hour.
20: Maybe even the next town.
19: even the next town. It's like bada bing, bada boom. All of a sudden, it's like you're on the side of the road, the tranny's blown up, or the motor, whatever the case is. So it's like, okay, that's a reasonable thought process to have of like, okay, well, we got $1 million in our traditional IRA, so let's
20: spend some money.
19: Well, you know, we trade in the cars, get a little bit of the value for that. Maybe you add in, you know, maybe it's $60,000 all in for two car replacements, right? And that's even on the conservative side. Maybe you're buying them used, not even new. So you pull that money out of your traditional IRA, $60,000. Well, guess what happens from a tax standpoint? Wherever you hold your IRA, they're going to kick off what's called a 1099-R. Which is the formal tax document, which tells you, hey, when you file your tax, like, this is what we sent the IRS. They know that you took $60,000 out of your IRA.
20: Yeah.
19: So make sure you include that as income on your tax return. So you're self-preparing, or your CPA or tax professional, they're going to punch out your return. So you're handing them all the tax documentation. So maybe your Social Security income statement, or your tax statement for the year, your pension income statement, you know, your 1099 DIV showing your interest income or dividend income from your other investment accounts. But then you're going to produce that 1099-R that has
20: right.
19: that $60,000 number on it. Well, so when they start adding everything in to the tax return, it's like, okay, here's how much you owe. It's like, whoa, what? Why do I owe that much? Well, the last few years, you haven't taken any money out of your IRA, so that hasn't happened. So
20: yeah.
19: So that Social Security that you were paying no tax on, or maybe 50% tax on, now you're up to 85%. So that affected that. And also, by the way, your Medicare Part B premiums, which are based on your gross income. Yeah, when you fast forward the clock 2 years, you're going to get the IRMA charge. You're going to be a higher Medicare Part B premium. Meaning,
20: every month for each of you.
19: And then let's imagine if you had a capital gains tax, where maybe now you're paying more capital gains tax because maybe you sold some stock in your non-qualified account on top of that. Meaning yeah. there.
20: So you went from a zero capital gains for a small amount to now it's 15% on all of it.
19: And it's just from the standpoint that you pulled that money out of an account that maybe there should have been a deeper dive into, where what if you could split that up over a year? Like a prime example, I've run into this a number of times where, you know, it's a big goal for retirees that a lot of times to make sure they're debt free. It's a,
20: yeah,
19: it's an admirable financial goal to
20: Absolutely.
19: Have where you're debt free. I mean, hey, the peace of mind that you have, that you don't owe anything to anyone in that regard,
20: right.
19: is you could argue it's worth its weight in gold. But when you look at if you have all of your money tied up in a pre-tax account and you want to do some big expenditures like this, like home improvements or cabin remodel or car purchase or whatever the case is, the issue with that is that you run out of room to be tax efficient. So
20: yeah.
19: I've done this analysis a number of times where it's like, okay, I understand your goal is to pay off debt and I love it and you don't have it. But if we fund these goals this year entirely from your pre-tax account, here's how far you're gonna be throttled up through the marginal tax brackets. Here's your IRMA charge. We can no longer do Roth conversions. Your Social Security is now taxed at a higher rate. Like,
20: oh, and now that stock you sold has an extra tax on it.
19: Net investment income tax.
20: Yep.
19: Yep. So,
20: yeah. Just
19: so
20: because
19: it's like,
20: the IRS decided you make too much money, and they made that number of too much money up.
19: And there's a point why I'm late, like, giving these specific line items or bullet points, if you will, which could be the result in doing that. But a lot of times a good answer to that is like, hey, you're sitting on this incredible amount of equity in your home or maybe your non-qualified brokerage account. Like, let's use a little bit of leverage, meaning
20: yeah.
19: that allows us, I mean, we can still pay it off. You'll carry it for maybe 2 years, maybe three. So you have a little bit of interest charge, but let me show you the actual side-by-side comparison of why we're doing this.
20: Yeah. And it's say the little interest you pay is nothing compared to what the tax bill and you're still going to pay tax on that money coming out of the IRA. Absolutely. But let's do it at, you know, 12% instead of 24.
19: That tax, understanding the taxation is incredibly important. But the reason why I wanted to label those all out is because, not to be like, oh man, like, just pulling money out, is this confusing? It's like, no, you can see it. Like, there's no longer assumptions or shooting from the hip of like, okay, well,
20: I think my taxes will be
19: You're just waiting. You're just kind of like cringing, like, okay, I'm waiting for that response from my tax professional of like, how do I owe? Or you're self-preparing and you look at that number up on the left.
20: That's the worst.
19: And it just keeps going up. You're like, ah, no, like, why? Why
20: and
19: is there
20: it stays
19: this
20: red.
19: And what my suggestion is, no, like, do the protocol beforehand. Understand the implications of, you have the desired outcome. You
20: yeah.
19: definitely have the resources to do it. So take the time or get the guidance to understand, how do I keep more money in my pocket from a tax standpoint? Because there's so many strategies, and we'll talk about that more.
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19: Welcome back to The Real Money Pros. Phone lines are open, 979-59-MONEY. You can also send us a text message. That number again is 979-596-6639. Jeremiah Bates joined with Alex Alexandra Lundgren. You know, this tax conversation, when we open the show, like the line that's in there is, it's basically the sentiment is taking these complex, confusing topics and simplifying them. And
20: that we could, do the best we can with something the government created.
19: Well, yeah,
20: I'm just saying.
19: Well, especially when you look at the tax side of things, we got a complicated tax code, whether you agree with it or not, or you agree it's fair or not. I mean, you can give us your opinions on that.
20: But you kind of have to flow chart it to see where it makes the changes and how, what affects what.
19: Well, I geek out on the tax side of things. Interestingly enough, I don't know why, because it's like, it truly is kind of that puzzle solving piece.
20: Where absolutely. It's
19: like, okay, so here's what we have. Here's what we want to do. And there's these different routes to get there. So what if we took this route, that route, this route? Or what was a combination of route A, B, and C? And then how does it all work out? And then what gives us the most efficient net number, which again, keeps more money in your pocket? That's really what we're talking about when it comes to taxes. And I'm not a fan of, you know, it's like this term tax loss harvesting. And it's like, oh, I have some losses, so that's great because I can use it to offset taxes. But it's like,
20: but you still took a loss.
19: I know. So which on so the...
20: I don't disagree with the idea. And there are times it's really efficient and it's really something that is something that should be done. But I'd really rather you had money that you paid taxes on than not have money that you don't pay taxes on.
19: If there's one thing that is a real takeaway for me at this point in my career and observing just human nature, psychology around money, it's if there's friction that gets in the way of one tapping into their accounts, because generally speaking, it's all the good behaviors that you've done through a lifetime to basically have you arrive at an incredibly successful retirement picture, meaning your lifestyle is great. You're funding all the goals that you want. You're still going to leave money over left over to your kids, your grandkids. So you're still tapping into that generational wealth. We have the long-term care side of things handled. Like, you just look at that picture. There's really nothing to worry about. But there's still like an underspending of the plan where it's like, no, you could absolutely spend more. Like that, those trips that you take, why don't you fly first class?
20: Well, right? And you know why? It's because if they were that person, they wouldn't have gotten there.
19: Exactly.
20: It's just the same behaviors that got you there make it more difficult for you to actually enjoy what you've accomplished.
19: So that the reason why I make that point is because the tax side of things is largely looked at as a reason why one won't tap into like maybe selling some stock, like a highly appreciated stock, or tapping into their IRA, or doing the Roth, like those types of items. A prime example is talking to a client, and he owns a position that has done incredibly well. I'm not going to mention it, but it's up. I mean, he's up probably over 2,000%, and I mean, he's got a sizable position in it now. And we were talking a few weeks ago. He's like, you know, I was like, what should I do with this? I'm like, well, let's take the like emotion, kind of like our gut feeling off of this, and let me show you the tangible numbers of if you actually made this movement, like what it would look like. Because I guess the biggest hesitation was the taxes.
20: Yeah, let's just look at numbers.
19: Well, then when we really dove into it, because he's like, well, then we can't do Roth conversions. I'm like, what is going to have the biggest impact of quality of your life, like actual economic impact for you and your spouse? And he's like, well, yeah, selling the stock. I'm like, also, do you feel emotionally tied to this? Like, meaning if the stock's up and the stock's down, like you're watching every day and it's just kind of putting you through this whipsaw. He's like, well, yeah, that's the biggest thing why I want to sell it. Cause it's like, it's just so high. We have such a high degree of, our wealth in this stock. So he's like, I feel a little overconcentrated. And, you know, this thing could easily drop 50% based on the growth that it's had over the past couple of years. So, I just don't want that to happen. So I said, those are the two answers that we're going to hold in highest regard. We're not going to let taxes will influence our decision, but it's not going to be the primary focus. So now that we know the game plan, now let's talk about how we execute it and making sure that we understand the tax obligation so there's no surprises. So when we really dove into it, he's like, but then it's going to be taxed on your income. Like, no, it's taxed at long-term capital gains rates. Right. So what this means is that, and I was explaining this to him, like, let's look at gross income, how it affects gross income. Let's talk about the actual taxes that will be owed on the sell. Let's look at the net investment income tax, and then let's look at the ordinary income tax. That's really the three buckets of taxation that we're looking at. And for them, they're not on Medicare yet. They're early retirees, so we don't necessarily have to worry about, there's nothing from a gross income standpoint that would cause a direct effect of higher costs of like just standard lifestyle, because they're not getting a tax credit for their health care. So we don't need to worry about that. They're not on Medicare. They're not receiving Social Security. So the receiving more gross income isn't going to necessarily move the needle. So they have some rental properties. They've sold some rental properties where they're carrying the note. So that will be subject to ordinary income taxes, which is pretty low. So, I mean, their effective ordinary income tax rate, I think it would still be around 10%. So I said, yeah, that number might look high from the capital gains that we're recognizing, but you're married filing jointly, which means your taxable income can be all the way up to close to $600,000. And all of those capital gains will be taxed at ordinary income tax rates. He's like, but the net investment income tax. I'm like, well, that's a whole different formula, and I don't want that to dissuade you, but let's calculate that. And that was only going to be, I don't know, like a few thousand bucks.
20: Yeah,
19: like,
20: it's not a huge percentage.
19: So when we looked at it, it's like, so now he moved forward. He sold the stock. And now, by the way, we're going to do a donor-advised contribution with some highly appreciated stock as well. So that'll help lower the tax bogey too. So it's a long
20: story. And can be carried forward if there's too much of it.
19: So if you look at that protocol that we identified it, we looked at what the desired outcome was, we looked at all the resources, then we analyzed the numbers from a tax standpoint and everything else to arrive at this is the best plan that covers tax efficiencies, economic impact, and the emotional side too, like the psychology side.
20: Right.
19: And he's like, gee, this is
20: sometimes
19: great.
20: Sometimes it just is, needs to be just the numbers.
19: Yeah.
20: I had a gal come in who had a just a regular stock account. She had some shares in there. They'd been there since her divorce a long time. It was something she got. And she literally had ignored this account. And she thought there was like $2,000 or something in it. Well, over time, because of what some of the holdings were, when she went to look at this as she's retiring this fall, it's worth closer to $100,000 now. I mean, it's been a while, but it's of a significant value. And she came in and she's like, I have a tax problem. I'm going to have a $20,000 tax bill. And I said, yes. And you're going to have an $80,000 windfall you didn't expect. And she's like, oh, yeah, that's okay. It's just how you look at it, right? Mm. I mean, does she want to hand over $20,000 of this in taxes? No. But she's got a lot more than she thought she had before she opened up the account.
19: Yeah. So all that ultimately arrive at when, like, when it comes to the tax side of things, I'm a huge fan of being tax efficient, but the way to be tax efficient is to dive into it. And one thing I want to add into this too, by the way, and this is a, and not to upset any tax professionals out there, but this has just been my own anecdotal experience really over this past year where we're, I'm a huge fan of coordinating with client tax professionals because it just, it makes it better.
20: Mm-hmm.
19: And I'm not afraid to ask dumb tax questions, but I'm a huge fan. I mean, I know enough in taxes to be dangerous. Like, I'm not completely inept, but yeah, we'll come up with some ideas. And I've been surprised at the response from a few tax professionals to where it's like, no, like the savings really aren't there. Or it's just some kind of vague response as to why it probably shouldn't be, there should be a deeper dive into it or to really explore it. I would be extremely careful with that, where it's like, mm-hmm. okay, well, if that is your response, like even if the tax idea is not coming up from your advisor, like maybe you read an article online or you saw something or you're hearing something in our program and you present that to the CPA and their response is just kind of like,
20: like a vague blow off.
19: And it's not even a deep dive, like not even a dive. Like,
20: or not
19: they,
20: even a,
19: they didn't, it, put the, they it, didn't,
20: here's the numbers.
19: They didn't even put their toes in the water. They're just saying, like a one sentence response, and you're just thinking, okay, it's like, I would be extremely leery of that. I would want to know the why behind it. Like, actually show me the numbers that you are seeing that's letting you arrive at this simplified response. Mm-hmm. And
20: yeah. And if it's just because my tax bill will go up this year, but maybe it's less the next 5 years, let me decide.
19: Yeah.
20: And maybe I don't want to. That's fine. But I mean, I like more information than that. That's kind of why I do what I do.
19: Well, if you're paying, it's your bill, you should too. If you're paying the professional, generally you're paying them because you like that they have experience or they're professionals mm-hmm. in this regard. So then if you're paying them, it's like, yeah, I want your expertise as to why you're saying this is a good idea or a bad idea. So just wanted to throw that little caveat in there from a tax standpoint. But again, when you're retired, understanding how these income retirement sources interact are extremely important. You got the traditional IRA or 401k withdrawals. Maybe you have the pension. Maybe you have Social Security, capital gains. Let's not forget about Roth distributions, taking money out of your Roth.
20: Inheritance, gifts.
19: Inheritance, or if you receive inherited IRA, and how the withdrawal sequencing of these are extremely important, because taxes aren't created by one account. They're created by how your income sources work together. So again, visit therealmoneypros.com. We're going to talk about all this when we come back from our break. Again, phone lines are open, 979-59-MONEY. You can also text us, 979-596-6639. You have tax questions, or you want a deeper dive into some decisions that you made that gave a tax surprise, or you want to get ahead of the tax file, not necessarily tax filing or tax strategies now, give us a call. We'll be right back.
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13: A Better Life with Dr. Sanjay Gupta.
14: Everyone poops. It's not just the name of a classic potty training book. It's a universal truth. Even though everyone does it, almost no one wants to talk about it. Dr. Tricia Pasricha wants to change that. She's the author of a new book. It's called You've Been Pooping All Wrong. And she says there are three critical P's of pooping. The first is propulsion. Both the voluntary push you exert and the involuntary contractions that happen naturally within your body. Top line, when you feel the need to go, don't hold it. The second P is pliability, which refers to stool softness. The keys to this one are making sure you're drinking enough water and eating enough fiber. And the last P is for pelvic floor. If you can get your knees up above your waist while you're on the toilet, like on a stool or a garbage can or a stack of books even, that can make all the difference. I'm Dr. Sanjay Gupta, helping you live a better life.
15: We look at, it's back to what you were saying earlier. Can we do some of it this year and some of it next year and still have you accomplish what you want to, maybe with a HELOC or some money in a non-qualified rather than an IRA account? Because you don't want to drain all of that, but you do want some. So, but there's still, for a lot of people, there's still a lot of room in that first IRMA bracket. It's like, is it like 216,000 or something?
16: 218. So,
15: 218, yeah.
16: So to be clear about IRMA, so this is regarding your Part B medical, your Part B Medicare premium. So your Part B Medicare premium is based on what your annual gross income was 2 years prior. So meaning for your 2026 Medicare Part B premium, that's going to be based on your income from 2024. Now we've talked about there's a form. I mean, you can basically have the IRS reevaluate your income to make sure.
15: And if you retire, you absolutely should if your income's going to be less than it was while you were working.
16: Exactly. So
15: I mean, don't wait 2 years.
16: So in this question, I mean, we'll make some rough assumptions here because we're missing some context on a few things. But like the biggest things to pay attention to, right? Where if you're going to do a significant IRA withdrawal, I mean, when I hear the term significant, I'm thinking around 100,000.
15: I'm thinking that or more.
16: Yeah.
15: In my brain, when you say significant, now they could mean 20,000. We don't know, but I'm going to assume 100,000 or more.
16: So there's a few things that you need to pay attention to. One of which is if you do a significant IRA withdrawal this year, what are your other income sources and combine those together? Like, what is your projected gross income going to be

0: assuming you do that IRA withdrawal this year. I would say that'd be step number one. And then there's two things that are likely going to be impacted by that. So obviously your Medicare IRMA charge, let's see where you're going to fall in regards to that. And are you only going up one bracket? Because for 2026, just to give you an idea, if you're filing a joint tax return, your gross income is $218,000 or less, you pay around $203 a month for your Part B premium. If you're above 218 but below 274,000, your premium jumps up to 284. So there's about an 82 difference between there. But the next
1: times
0: one
1: times 12 times 2.
0: Yeah, the next bracket goes up to 405. Like, that's a pretty dramatic jump going from, you know, not as big of a jump going from 202 to 284 per month. Jumping from 284 to 405, that's a pretty big jump.
1: So yeah, the other one with a two-person household is about $2,000.
0: Yeah. So again, we want to weigh those. So gross income, look at how would that potentially impact the Medicare Part B premiums. And again, take that with a grain of salt, because I mean, if this is an unusual, like, one-time high income year, then it's like, okay, well, you know, if we're looking 2 years prior, that means that would affect your Medicare Part B premiums for 2028. And maybe it's just 1 year.
1: Well, and then the other thing to keep in mind is that we have this 4 year window where they're over 65, where with a 2-person household, we get an extra $12,000 of standard deduction.
0: There you go.
1: So that's an extra $12,000. Potentially, that doesn't have the income.
0: So you bring up really good. You bring up a really good point on that, right? So we're looking at what could that income potentially affect. Obviously, that's going to affect your marginal tax brackets. Also, could affect your state income tax wherever you reside. It could potentially affect your Medicare Part B premiums and also the taxation of your Social Security. Right. So let's pay attention to that. And then, Alex, you bring up a really good point. And we're going to talk about this the next hour around Social Security, because there's a big myth right now that Social Security is not taxable. That's not the case. What did in fact happen is now seniors 65 or older, you get what's called an enhanced senior deduction. Yep. So for a married couple, that could be up to $12,000, because $6,000 per person. Now, that is based on your gross income.
1: Right.
0: If you make more than $150,000 married filing jointly,
1: it phases out.
0: It slowly starts to phase out. So those are the things that I would look at. So now let's imagine you do that protocol, whether you're doing it or you have your tax professional, your advisor look at all this, and then you see that number. Then we want to say, okay, is there different routes we can take to then, because now we're talking about, you have the money, you saved enough, you know you can do the remodel, but now it's, let's make sure we don't have to, like, we can keep more in our pockets. So maybe that does look like splitting up those IRA withdrawals instead of all in 1 year, like in 2026, maybe you do half of it in 2026, the next half January 1st, 2027. Most remodels, you're kind of paying as they go.
1: Yeah.
0: I mean, the contractors.
1: Makes it a little hard to split it like that.
0: There's one piece of advice. Never prepay the contract. Like, pay them. Like, they might have some criteria, but, like, never pay 100% of, like, that work that needs to be done before it's done. Like, I have some clients that have some horror stories, meaning you're usually going to have some held back at the end of the day. Like, when the work is complete, then you can make good on what you actually owe them. So,
1: Maybe if this is like a house and a landscape thing, maybe do the house this year, landscape next year, or whatever. I mean, who knows?
0: Yeah, or maybe you split it up over 3 years. Or if it's something that has a tremendous amount of urgency on it that you want to get done, maybe you look at tapping into some of the equity that's in your home. Like, maybe it's through a home equity line of credit, and then you're going to those people who are afraid of debt, you know, or they said, no, I don't want any debt. Like, no debt, bad. No, it's like, well, look at the finance cost.
1: I mean,
0: look at the finance cost compared to the taxes that you would pay. And a lot of times there's a big gap between those. So honestly, the interest cost that you would carry maybe a year, maybe 2 years, maybe 3 years is going to be negligible compared to the tax savings that you would have. So
1: just do the numbers. The numbers give you an answer.
0: So to answer this question directly, where they said it sounds like it's not as simple as just paying more income tax, you are absolutely right. It is not as simple as paying more income tax. There's a lot more things that could be affected. I mean, those waves will lap across all these shores. So just follow that protocol. Just get an idea. And then also on top of that, once you get that whole plan set, then you could look at, okay, how do I look at paying taxes this year? Like, should you start making some estimated tax payments? How much withholding, or if any withholding, you should do out of your IRA distribution. So there's a lot of things that branch off from that. But bottom line is, yes, remodel the house. You're going to live in that probably. It's probably the last house you're going to live in. So get it the way you want. It's full year retirement. It's where you're going to be spending a majority of your time. So yes, get the remodel done. But just look at the numbers. Make sure you're cognizant of the tax picture here. Again, phone lines are open, 979-59-MONEY. That's 979-596-6639. We got another text message coming through. I want to go back to work part-time. I'm needing something to get me out of the house. So that's not too uncommon for people who are retired. I'm 64, and I just have Social Security and small IRA withdrawals as needed. So working will reduce my Social Security benefits? Question mark. The extra cash would be nice. I'm not looking to reduce my income at this stage. Okay, there's some parts of this, and we are about a minute out from a hard break. So, Alex, let's carry that question into hour number two, because
1: maybe
0: there's some misconceptions around this where if you have filed for Social Security and then you go back and enter into the workforce, maybe that's through a W-2 or through self-employment, there's a misconception that, well, if I make money on top of my Social Security, then they're going to reduce my Social Security and I don't want to have my Social Security reduced.
1: Sometimes. And sometimes not.
0: And at the end of the day, you're not losing that money.
1: Absolutely.
0: It's just kind of delayed because now you're earning more income. So again, this is The Real Money Pros. 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We got a break. We'll be back for the next hour. Stay with us.
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5: From ABC News, I'm Dave Packer. More American lives lost in the war with Iran. Two U.S. service members killed in Iranian strikes on U.S. bases in Jordan.
6: This is a major escalation, the first U.S. combat deaths in the Iran war since its earliest weeks. U.S. Central Command says the two service members were killed in Jordan as the U.S. defended against Iranian ballistic missiles and drones. A third service member is said to be missing in action. Four more were so badly wounded in yesterday's attacks they had to be medically evacuated to hospitals, but the military says they have since been discharged.
5: ABC Stephen Portnoy. And in a new message today, Iran's supreme leader is vowing, quote, unforgettable lessons for the U.S. Tehran also says it's suspending its commitments in the peace deal with the U.S. President Trump telling News Nation it's a, quote, very sad thing. We hate to see it happen. It's in service to our country, the president says. 16 American troops have now died since the start of the war, 427 wounded. Cleanup efforts continue at communities hit by flash flooding along the Guadalupe River in Texas. Officials say the rains moved out, but the flood threat remains a threat in Texas Hill Country.
7: A bridge in Uvalde County collapsing after 2 feet of flooding. At least two people have died. More than 230 people were rescued, with more than 2,000 emergency personnel deployed. Texas Hill Country getting hit yet again. You may remember the devastating flooding in Kerrville last year that killed more than 100 people, including more than a dozen children from Camp Mystic.
5: ABC's Jacqueline Lee. Still burning, hundreds of wildfires in parts of Minnesota and Canada that have been sending smoke drifting across more than a dozen U.S. states for several days now. Ontario Premier Doug Ford today.
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5: beaches in Normandy, France, where 150,000 Allied soldiers landed on D-Day, have been nominated to become UNESCO World Heritage Sites. Historian David Edgerton.
11: Probably the greatest amphibious landing there's ever been. It ought to be remembered for that alone. But one reason it's particularly remembered, it is this is the first major commitment of Allied troops to the land war against Germany.
5: The World Heritage Committee will hold its 48th session in Busan, South Korea next week. Medical experts are talking about the FDA approval of a daily pill that has the ability to reduce high levels of bad cholesterol, where other options didn't help. Dr. Lee Kroll of Maimonides Health says that the new oral medication from Merck will help those who can't or will not take injection versions of similar drugs like Repatha.
12: It can make such a huge difference. And when we talk about prevention as the best medicine, I mean, this is really such a good example of that. To get people able to control their cholesterol is going to pay dividends for so many down the line.
5: Kroll points out that for the vast majority of people with high cholesterol, statins are still going to remain the gold standard first-line treatment. World Cup final fever is sending ticket prices for tomorrow's match between Spain and Argentina sky high, with resale tickets starting at $8,900, putting it on track to be the most expensive sporting event ever. Halftime to feature Madonna, BTS, Coldplay, and more. Dave Packer, ABC News.
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4: 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It's Brandon Vogt with Sam Tripoli, the great comedian, and he is going to be at Hyenas Comedy Nightclub tonight. Doors open at 6:30 Friday, and then doors open at 8:30. And then Saturday, two shows, 8:30 and the 6:30, the early show, too. So four shows, two tonight, because this is Friday, Sam. And then Saturday, two shows as well. Sam, thanks for being with us today.
15: So excited to be in New Mexico on a Friday. Let's go, man.
4: All right. So you've been out on the road here, and you'll be at Hyenas, and folks can see what you get, what you do. And that website is hyenascomedynightclub.com. And you've been through New Mexico before, haven't you?
15: Oh, yeah. I love it. Love everything about New Mexico, the history, the desert, Breaking Bad, you name it, I'm in.
4: Yeah, you're kind of a desert guy. Did you go to school at UNLV?
15: Yeah, dude, I went. I was a running rebel, man. That's where I started doing comedy. And then I moved to L.A., and L.A.'s out of control. L.A.'s so bad, spinning Grand Theft Auto twice. You ever play that game?
4: Yes.
15: Everything's in the game. I found the Hollywood sign, the Comedy Store. I found my apartment in the game. Uh-huh. I drove up. I shot my neighbor because he parks in my parking spot. This is the true story, dude. Wow. Recently, somebody blew up a car on my block. They blew it up, right?
4: Yeah.
15: And my girlfriend, it's on fire, smoke everywhere. My girlfriend's running around nuts going, what are we going to do? I'm like, what are we going to do? We're going to pray they hit 5 more cars. There's no parking on this block.
4: Exactly.
18: Well, get ready because Albuquerque is slowly deteriorating into L.A., except without all the good stuff that L.A. has.
15: Yeah, I mean, it's crying. It's everywhere. Guys, please buy a ticket, okay? Mm-hmm. I'm broke, okay? Yeah. I'm so broke, I sleep angry. I sleep angry because I owe everybody in my dreams money, dude. I wake up in the morning, my girlfriend's like, why are you so angry? It's like, I owe a dragon $1,000.
18: He needs it. He needs it.
15: I need it.
18: Sam needs it. Tonight, early show is 6:30. That's when doors open. Show starts at 7:30. And then the late show starts at 9:30 and two shows on Saturday. And you can go to hyenascomedynightclub.com for all the information. So for folks that aren't familiar with you, Sam, what are you going to be exploring this weekend here in Albuquerque in your comedy?
15: Just the locals, dude. I love to meet the locals. I'm sure everybody's tired of Breaking Bad jokes. I'm sure that's all you hear all the time, dude. But I'm really into conspiracies, but I love hidden history. I want to go around and see all the crazy stuff that New Mexico has, all the hidden history.
18: Yeah.
15: I'm really into that. They got any haunted stuff out there, dude?
18: Oh, yeah. There's plenty of haunted things that you
15: I'll go see. I'll go see some haunted stuff. Everything in L.A. is haunted. It's unbelievable.
18: Yeah, and your website, samtripoli.com, it's where you can get in touch with him. And, the fans get in touch with you quite a bit through your website and social media.
15: See me on social media at Sam Tripoli everywhere. It's really great. Everyone's mean to me on the internet. They say mean things to me. Like I posted a picture of my dog and they're like, your dog is fat. I go, yeah, I know. Well, my dog's fat because I'm fat. Why? Who wants a dog in better shape than it? Anybody?
18: Exactly.
15: You come home, your dog's doing push-ups, watching YouTube inspirational videos, yelling, workout by day, Joe Rogan podcast by night. You don't want that.
18: What kind of dog is it that you have?
15: Well, we just lost our beautiful Pollyanna. She's a wonderful dog. She's a mix, and now we got a fat pug.
18: Okay, good.
15: Pugs are supposed to weigh 14 pounds. Our dog is 28 pounds.
18: Okay, that's
15: just a chunky monkey dog.
18: Yeah, that's an overachiever right there. Yeah,
15: he likes to eat.
18: Yeah,
15: it's unbelievable.
18: Yeah, Hyenas Comedy Nightclub. Two shows tonight. Two shows tomorrow night, and Hyenas is a really great place too. It's been open about a year and a half here in Albuquerque, and if you haven't been, this would be a great time for you to do it.
15: One of the best clubs in the country. Come down and get weird. Let's go, man.
18: Yeah.
15: So Friday and Saturday.
18: So there's some comics now that do a lot of like audience participation. I don't know whether they plan on that doing that or not. But what about your crowds? Do they want to get involved?
15: Sometimes they do. Sometimes they don't. I got to read the crowd, dude. I'm like Peyton Manning. I read the defense and call the plays. I have a whole bunch of set jokes. I just shot my next special that's going to be out hopefully in August. Uh-huh. So we're going to be going through some of this new stuff and just talking about the world, you know? Mm-hmm. I mean, dude, come on, bro. I mean, like, they made the draft automatic. Do you see that?
18: Yes.
15: The draft is automatic, dude. And when I heard that, I said, I got to get in shape.
18: Oh,
15: okay? Because if they have a draft, that means a war. And if there's a war, someone's going to be able to have to hook up with all the women back here. You know what I'm
18: saying?
15: That's
18: right. Yes. Yeah.
15: Right?
18: Yeah.
15: The ladies are going to need some love too, dude. Mm-hmm. We got to be in shape while everyone else is out the war. Let's go, dude.
18: If we send our best and brightest, you know, somebody's going to have to take care of things on the home front, right?
15: It's actually ridiculous. It's out of control.
18: So you did mention your girlfriend. How long have y'all been together?
15: 23 years, dude.
18: Oh, wow. Incredible.
15: 23 wonderful, loving years. I've been with my sweetie pie. She's in the room right now.
18: Okay,
15: she's
18: great.
15: One of my little sweetie pie. I love her so much. We're just two angels. We just can't stop farting on each other while we sleep.
18: That's when you know
15: my
18: it's real love.
15: My girlfriend says she doesn't fart. My girlfriend is the first human being in the world not to fart.
18: Yes.
15: Congratulations.
18: Yeah. It doesn't happen. Are you going to be bringing her to Albuquerque or is she staying at home?
15: No, she's staying here. Okay. She's staying here. We got a dog to take care of. And
18: listen,
15: we got kids too, but the dog dog sleeps perpendicular to everybody. So we work around the dog when we sleep.
18: Now, does the dog get up when you guys get up too, or does the dog sleep in?
15: I think he's part rooster. He gets up in the morning and wakes us up.
18: Okay, yeah.
15: So then I was walking my dog the other day, and there's a sign on the lawn that said, don't let your dog poop here.
18: Okay,
15: you know?
18: Yes.
15: And then, of course, my dog automatically poops there, right?
18: Yeah.
15: And then the owner comes out and yells at me like, hey, your dog's, I go, I'm sorry. He goes, did you read the sign? I go, oh, yeah, I totally read the sign. And why did you do it? I go, because my dog can't read. My dog cannot read. If my dog could read, I would be a millionaire. The reading dog, I would tour it. I'd be on Jimmy Fallon. Yeah. It would be great.
18: Well, I mean, for L.A. and Albuquerque, I mean, we need the sign, don't poop here for humans, too, because that,
15: oh, please,
18: that's happening quite a bit.
15: Don't even get me started. Yeah. It's like unbelievable, dude. Yeah. I was walking my dog the other day. I saw five crackheads in the trees.
18: Okay. Yeah. All right.
15: Four up there, one up top. I think he was branch manager.
18: There's taking over the place. Yeah, yeah.
15: Yeah, dude. Yeah. It was crazy, dude. Mm-hmm. You know, if Red Bull gives you wings. Right. Imagine what crack you do, dude.
18: Having the time of their life up there.
15: Yeah, the other day, this is a true story. So I was driving home from a gig. I saw a woman jogging at night.
18: Uh-huh.
15: Well, ladies, yeah. I'm sure in Albuquerque at night, it's got to be cool. Yeah. Ladies, why are we still jogging at night?
18: Yeah.
15: How many seasons of Law and Order do we need?
18: Exactly.
15: Seriously. Yeah. You know, whenever I see a woman jogging at night, you know what I do? I chase her. That's what I do. Okay. I chase her.
18: Yeah. Yeah.
15: She learns a lesson. I get a great cardio workout. Mm-hmm. Cops have a huge laugh.
18: Yeah, and she might get in a little bit of shape, too. Get that heart flow going, you know?
15: Yeah, it's for you, ladies. Uh-huh. It's not for me. It's for you.
18: I'm surprised that hasn't been used as a defense at some point.
15: Yeah, I'm not trying to kidnap her. I'm just getting her cardio workout.
18: Exactly. Yeah, we're just out, you know, trying to work this thing out.
15: You got to find legal holes, dude. Yeah. You just got to find legal holes.
18: Yeah. Sam Tripoli, he's going to be at Hyenas tonight. Two shows, doors open for the first one at coming up later tonight, 6:30, and then doors open 8:30 later tonight for that second show, and then two shows Saturday. Now, Sam, do you save a little something special for the later show, or how do you like to work this?
15: Well, I mean, like, usually the later shows are a little drunk, so we have a little more fun. But,
18: okay.
15: You know, everyone gets the greatest show of all time of ever.
18: Yes.
15: That's how I do it.
18: 100%.
15: I just bring heat. That's all I do. Sling it, dude.
18: Yeah.
15: And it gets a little fun. We'll have some. It's going to be a good time. Trust me.
18: Yeah.
15: You'll leave there laughing.
18: Okay.
15: It's going to be the best time. Real comedy is like nothing you've ever seen before.
18: Mm-hmm.
15: You got to get out and see it. It's the greatest show on earth.
18: Yes, you know? Actually tell jokes and you know, there's some people that just kind of do crowd work. So and I
15: yeah,
18: appreciate
15: people
18: you
15: don't like crowd work. Sometimes I can do that if that's what the crowd wants.
18: Mm-hmm.
15: Yeah, I mean, there's too much of that on the internet.
18: Yeah, yeah,
15: it's just too much. We need, like I said, man, to write a good hour takes about 2 years.
18: Yeah.
15: So that's why people don't put out jokes, because you want to put it out fresh on your special.
18: Uh-huh.
15: You know? So I have like four specials out. So if you go to samtripoli.com, you can see all my specials, dude. Mm-hmm. They're fire, bro.
18: Oh, yeah. Yep. This is great
15: stuff. Who's your favorite comics?
18: Big Jay Oakerson right now. I think he's
15: God, he's the best.
18: Yeah.
15: Dude.
18: I think he's the best one working right now.
15: Big Jay Oakerson, I just did, so you're familiar with Gas Digital, so I just did a special for them.
18: Yeah.
15: I just did a special for them, and then I was on Story Wars, and I got to watch Big J do stand-up. What a wonderful comedian.
18: Oh, he's great, and you're wonderful
15: just
18: when you're there
15: fire.
18: On Skanks and the other shows that they do. I mean.
15: Oh, you're so nice, dude. That's so great. I didn't know you were a Gas Digital fan. No. That's phenomenal, dude.
18: No, I actually know. I pay attention a little bit to comedy. You know, it's
15: it's a crazy time in comedy. Not to get too like deep, but now Mark Zuckerberg is kneecapping the jesters. Okay?
18: Yes, yeah.
15: So that's why you only see vapid stuff on Instagram. They're not letting the jesters out, because that's what scares everybody. Is the truth getting out?
18: Yeah, definitely.
15: So I've been shadow banned to the dark realms, dog. Let Daddy dance.
18: Exactly. And you got a couple of great podcasts. Tell me about Tinfoil Hat. That one, and how that got started, and what you guys do.
15: Well, you know what's really cool is, like, we're about to celebrate our 1,000th episode of Tinfoil Hat.
18: Mm.
15: It's a conspiracy comedy show.
18: Yeah.
15: And we're celebrating our 1,000th. We just sold out the Comedy Mothership in Austin. Our big show is next Thursday,
18: the
15: 1,000th episode. And then December 13th will be our 10-year anniversary. So the fact that it's that old and doing that well is a real blessing. The fans,
18: yeah.
15: We call them the Swarm. They're crushing it. Mm-hmm. Any Swarm in Albuquerque,
18: yes.
15: Come out and get weird. Let's go, bro.
18: Yep. Two shows tonight. Two shows Saturday night. Sam Tripoli. For everything Sam, go to samtripoli.com for all the details on him and how to follow him and find out all the really cool stuff going on with Sam.
15: I love
18: right
15: that
18: now.
15: You love Big Jay Oakerson. That's amazing, dude.
18: He's wonderful.
15: Such a G.
18: Oh, yeah. You're definitely one of my favorites as well. And that's why I invite everybody
15: kind,
18: to come out
15: thank
18: to,
15: you so much.
18: To Hyenas
15: come
18: this
15: out.
18: Weekend.
15: I'll give you a free shirt, dude.
18: How about that? Free shirt. Awesome.
15: Free shirt for you, yeah. My friend.
18: Well, Sam, thank you so much. And I can't wait to see you tonight at Hyenas and in two shows again on Saturday. Thanks, Sam, for being with us today.
15: Anytime. You're the king of the radio, bro. Great interview. Great interview.
18: Thank you.
15: I can't wait to see you. Come up, say hi. Come hang out with me.
18: I will. Thank you, Sam.
15: I'll see you there. Take care. Bye, Newman. I'll see you tomorrow. I'll see you tonight and tomorrow, Albuquerque. Bye. Thanks for having me on.
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18: 96.3 News Radio KKOB. It's Brandon Vogt with Mark Menchaca, and he's an actor. You've seen him all over the place. Homeland, Ozark, a classic episode of Black Mirror. And now He is in the critically acclaimed new show, the Yellowstone spinoff, Dutton Ranch. That's on Paramount Network, Paramount Plus. It new episodes air on Fridays. Mark, thanks for being with us today.
0: Yes, sir. Good to chat with you.
18: All right. So tell me about the Dutton Ranch here and where they kind of leave off with Yellowstone.
0: Well, you know, Beth and Rip, they leave Montana after something that happens there. I think, yeah. I mean, it's already out there on the episodes.
18: Mm-hmm.
0: Their place burns down and they end up in Texas and are starting up a new cattle operation. And then I come out of prison and they pick me up to go work on the ranch.
18: Yeah, so tell me about your character here, Zachary Moss. Like you said, you're newly released from prison. So tell me about that character and kind of what he's going through at this time period.
0: Well, he has been in prison for killing his friend at the time, accidentally. It was an argument and a drunken decision of his, and he put the truck in reverse and accidentally backed over, didn't see her.
18: Yeah.
0: But his, Rip's foreman was a kid when I went in, and his father was kind of a to me. And just based on his word, Rip decides to go and check me out and bring me onto the ranch just because he needs work. And then we form an alliance, and both seem to work together well. So,
18: yeah, Dutton Ranch. It's Paramount Network and Paramount Plus, and the ratings have been outrageous. It's one of the biggest series premieres in cable history. What's it like to be a part of something so big and, part of that legacy of Yellowstone with this new show?
0: You never know what to expect when you do a show, like if it's going to work or not. And fortunately, this one did. And it's, I was surprised by how well it did. Not that I didn't think it had the potential, but I didn't know it was going to do that well. I guess that just tells you how much people like Beth and Rip.
18: Yeah, and Taylor Sheridan famously keeps a lot of these scripts a secret. So is that continuing on with Dutton Ranch? Do you know what's going on from one episode to the other when you film it?
0: I mean, we did get beforehand, met with the showrunner and Christina Boros, who was an executive producer, and she directed the first two. And they told us, the arc of our characters, not all of the details were in that. There were, there's some that we learn along the way. But we generally get scripts a week or so before we start shooting them.
18: Yeah.
0: So you got to just process everything once it comes in, and there's some things that are surprises.
18: Mm-hmm. Now, Mark, you're from Texas, so, and this is takes place in Texas. I don't know where it's filmed at exactly, but so you kind of know this area pretty good, right?
0: Yes, sir. I'm from San Angelo, Texas, originally. And we shoot in outside of Fort Worth. I mainly was working on some ranches and close to Weatherford and Granbury.
18: Oh yeah,
0: but I'm very familiar with that area and the landscape and the heat.
18: Yeah.
0: And it felt like home.
18: Mm-hmm. Yeah. Mark Menchaca, the actor. Dutton Ranch. He's Zachariah Moss. He's the jailbird that gets a new lease on life at the Dutton Ranch. New episodes air on Fridays. You can check it out, Paramount Network and Paramount Plus. And Mark, I want to ask you about Black Mirror a few years back, and you were in a classic episode with Miley Cyrus. Got to tell me about that episode and working with her.
0: You know, that was Black Mirror was one of you know, it's one of those bucket list jobs, just because they're all one offs,
18: yep.
0: And I never expected to get a job on that show, and when I did, I kind of just was like, I don't care what it is, I'm going to go do it. And then I didn't know Miley Cyrus was doing it until right before I went down to shoot it. But she was great. We didn't cross over too much. We had we got to chat before we had this one scene together. And then the craziest part about it was when we finished, I guess she had gone back. She was in the makeup trailer, and she came out, and then I was walking up, and she started screaming, and she ran and, like, jumped on me and was screaming, and she was like, oh, my gosh, I didn't know you were on Ozark. And I was like, okay, I've been quietly screaming inside the whole time I've been talking to you, and I didn't have the courage to be like, I'm a big fan.
18: Well, that's great. And of course, yeah, you were incredible in Ozark as well. And you and Miley had a mutual understanding of greatness and seeing each other, and you didn't even know it till the very end.
0: Yeah. Yeah. It was a surprise to me. Still is a surprise to me.
18: Yeah.
0: To this day.
18: Well, that's great. And with Dutton Ranch, you know, with the characters there, they've become kind of iconic in American pop culture. What's it kind of like being around some of those characters that have become so famous?
0: You know, I didn't know Cole before. I knew Kelly from years ago. And she was always such a sweet and generous person to me, and I was a fan of hers just from watching her work over the years. So getting to get back kind of in the world with her, that was it was pretty great. And then I met Cole, and he was you know, we pretty quickly became a little faction, he and Azul and I.
18: Mm-hmm.
0: And we kind of had to, because in the show, it's basically just the three of us that work together until we go on to the other ranch.
18: Yeah.
0: So they were incredibly generous.
18: Yeah, Mark, how much like real cowboy stuff did you have to learn to do this show?
0: I guess what was required was, you know, being able to ride, being able to look like you knew how to throw a rope. But JR, who plays Azul, JR and I, we were kind of obsessed with it. And we, on our days off, we'd go out and ranch with the cowboys and go check yearlings. And then we'd go rope for a few hours.
18: Mm-hmm.
0: And so we tried to, we did as much as we could, in order to, you know, like when we're on screen riding or roping or whatever, that it didn't look terrible.
18: Yeah.
0: That's all we hoped for.
18: It looks great, Mark. And, you know, if this acting thing doesn't work out, you know, you can always go be a cowboy someplace, right?
0: Go be a cowboy.
18: Well, Mark, thank you so much.
0: I'll do it.
18: Dutton Ranch, it's on Paramount Network, Paramount Plus, Fridays. Best of luck, and thanks for being with us today.
0: All right. Thank you, sir.
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18: 96.3 News Radio KKOB. It's Brandon Vogt with Ben Morrison, the comedian, and he'll be featured on the new season of Comics Unleashed on CBS. And his new special, it's available everywhere now, Ben Morrison 45. Ben, thanks for being with us today.
35: That's my pleasure.
18: All right, Ben, tell me about...
35: Good to be here.
18: Yeah, thank you. And tell me about your new comedy special, Ben Morrison 45, where you've hit a milestone, right? 45 years old?
35: Yeah. I've hit the milestone of officially being halfway through my life. And all the aches and pains that come with it, my friend.
18: Yeah.
35: 45 is an ode to getting old, an ode to waking up one day and your back hurts for no apparent reason.
18: Mm-hmm. What was kind of the first signs to you that you started to get older?
35: Just things hurting when you hadn't done anything to make them hurt. Like,
18: okay.
35: I would say, like, right now, like, my ankle clicks. Wherever I walk, I get a little click in my ankle. It's now become a unit of measurement.
18: Uh-huh.
35: How far is the store? About 100 clicks. You can just tell.
18: Yeah, Ben Morrison, 45, and that's the new special. It's available now. What's kind of the feedback you've gotten on this special?
35: It's been great. Yeah, I've been really lucky to get great feedback on this special. I also think it's like, the kind of comedy I do is I've never been, I don't touch really ever politics or religion. My feeling is that my job is to make everyone laugh.
18: Mm-hmm.
35: I want anyone coming into my show, no matter what political party they in or creed they're part of, to have just as good a time as the person sitting next to them.
18: Mm-hmm.
35: So the feedback has been great. And 45 is unique in the sense that a lot of the special is done with live images that I'm controlling. So
18: yeah.
35: I like the idea of being able to pluck moments out of my everyday life, take a picture of it, put it up behind me, and then riff on what everyone else is seeing in addition to hearing.
18: Mm-hmm. Yeah, that's great. You can learn more. BenTheMorrison.com. So why did you come up with that unique website address?
35: That's a good question. The real answer is one of my best friends in the comedy game is a comic named Greg Romero Wilson, who I've done a lot of work with, and mm-hmm. you've seen him on all the TV shows.
18: Oh, yeah.
35: Recognize his face. But when Greg started for 15, 20 years, he called himself The Greg Wilson. And that's how old I am. Back when Gmail was starting,
18: I
35: didn't know that Google and Gmail would wind up being what they were. So when it was time to sign up for mine, as a goof, I said to him, hey, check out my new Gmail thing. I'm Ben the Morrison, making fun of the fact that he was the Greg Wilson.
18: Yeah.
35: And then here we are 20 years later, and it's my name online.
18: Yeah.
35: I adopted it from him.
18: Yeah, well, it makes sense, and it's very catchy, and people remember it. Ben the Morrison.
35: Thanks.
18: .com is where you can find out everything. And you'll be featured on the new season of Comics Unleashed on CBS.
35: Mm-hmm.
18: Kind of tell me about, for folks that aren't familiar with it, what happens there on that show with Byron Allen.
35: Well, Comics Unleashed is it's an institution
18: yeah.
35: at this point.
18: Mm-hmm.
35: It's Byron's showcase show where four comedians per episode sit down with Byron. It's basically stand-up comedy in a sit-down format.
18: Yeah.
35: And it's a round table discussion, almost talk show format, where Byron will lead us into our comedic thoughts and quips that we deliver to each other and the loud screaming live studio audience. It's a lot of fun, the
18: yeah.
35: show. And what I like about Comics Unleashed is you can just turn it on and immediately you're getting nonstop jokes for a good half an hour. it is a wonderful show.
18: Yeah.
35: And I'm glad that people are taking to it.
18: Oh, what's great about it is you guys are playing to each other also,
35: mm-hmm.
18: and the crowd. And you know that you've got to bring it when you've got, four heavyweights sitting there. I mean, you've got to be funny. And that's really what Comics Unleashed has built their reputation on.
35: Yeah, Comics Unleashed, it's a fantastic show. And what I really like that they've done with this new version of Comics Unleashed is they've really encouraged us to riff with each other live on stage. I
18: mm-hmm.
35: think in the earlier iteration of Comics Unleashed, it was much more just joke. And
18: yeah.
35: now with the new one, of course, you're getting the jokes, you're getting the funny, but you're also getting a lot of us comics being comics with each other live, which creates some of the best moments on the show that no one was planning.
18: Ben Morrison, you can check out BenTheMorrison.com for all his information. And with Comics Unleashed and Byron Allen, of course, this is going on late night CBS now, but the viral clips of Byron Allen from back in the day, from the 70s, and he was a guest on, he did a stand-up on the Johnny Carson Tonight Show in 1978. I mean, this guy has been a mainstay of television for 50 years. Kind of tell me about Byron and your relationship with him.
35: I have known Byron for a while, actually. I first got connected with Byron via his now, at this point, long-running comedy game show, Funny You Should Ask.
18: Yeah,
35: writer on Funny You Should Ask. I was actually the first writer hired on that show, probably about 10 years to the day at this point when I started working on that. And through that, first entered Byron's orbit, and he is quite the character. He's a mad genius. The funny professor, so to speak,
18: mm-hmm.
35: and have just worked in and around his community for quite some time and have now been lucky enough to do two episodes of this new iteration
18: yeah.
35: of Comics Unleashed.
18: Yeah.
35: And frankly, I hope to keep working with Byron as long as I can. The
18: uh-huh.
35: man is kind of a genius and really does care about comedians.
18: Oh, definitely. You're 45, Ben. You probably remember Real People, right? When he was on that show.
35: Oh, yeah. Yep. That was Byron's talk show. That must have been 30 years ago when he
18: yeah.
35: was doing that.
18: Yeah.
35: I mean, you hit the nail on the head. He's been a staple of television for 50 years, both as a performer and then, of course, as a producer and
18: mm-hmm.
35: then moving into YouTube billionaire owner of the Weather Channel. He's a pretty intriguing fellow.
18: Oh, definitely. Ben Morrison, you'll be on that new season of Comics Unleashed, late night CBS, KRQE here locally in Albuquerque. And Ben Morrison 45, where you tackle some things. So this is kind of looking at your life now at 45. Are you a little bit afraid of what will happen next if you have all of these issues at 45 years old?
35: Well, tune in for the sequel, 55. Okay. Same funny joke, just a lot more physical ailments, shall we say. You got to age gracefully. You got to laugh about it, you know?
18: Uh-huh. Yeah. Also, do you do, tell me a little bit about the stuff that you've done on social media, especially with Nurse John.
35: Yeah, John is another intriguing figure that I've been lucky enough to be in the orbit of. Nurse John, for those of you that don't know him, is the TikTok sensation. He is a nurse that began making sketch comedy about being in healthcare during the pandemic, and it just blew up.
18: Mm-hmm.
35: He developed a loyal, rabid following of fans, so decided he wanted to develop a live stage show, and I was lucky enough to get connected with him, to travel with him really all over the country. I mean, we've been to all four corners of the great United States, and I would host the show and then do comedy in between his acts, and it's literally, I've never seen audiences go as nuts as John's audience, for real.
18: Yeah.
35: Never, ever seen an audience go as crazy as John's audience. And it's a real outlet for healthcare workers that, you know, are working 14-hour shifts and are exhausted to come out, celebrate the work that they do, and laugh.
18: The
35: show is, of course, all about working in healthcare.
18: Yeah, very funny. Check it out on social media and on the website, BenTheMorrison.com, and the special Ben Morrison 45. Ben, thanks for being with us today.
35: Awesome. Thank you for having me. It's been a pleasure.
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2: Mornings get busy fast. 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And when the weather turns, our forecast is New Mexico's certified most accurate.
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1: But here at More in the Morning,
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1: 96.3 News Radio KKOB. It's a branded vote with Ted Allen, the Emmy winner, James Beard Foundation Award winner, and host of the most extreme evolution in Food Network's Juggernaut Chopped. The new series is Chopped Castaways, and you can catch it Tuesday nights on the Food Network. And Ted, thanks for being with us today. I really appreciate you being here.
2: Thank you, Brandon. It's great to be with you.
1: All right. So tell me about Chopped Castaways and kind of tell us a little bit about Chopped for folks that don't know about that series as well.
2: Sure. So Chopped is a cooking competition series that's been on Food Network for quite a while.
1: Yeah.
2: What we do is we have, on the regular Chopped, we have three rounds, appetizer, entree, and dessert. We give them mystery baskets of four ingredients that are often quite weird or difficult or don't, with foods that just don't seem to go together very well, yet they have to figure out a way to make them go together.
1: Uh-huh.
2: On Chopped Castaways, we're outdoors. We're on a tropical island in the Caribbean.
1: Yeah.
2: We have 12 chefs who come in. They're only allowed to bring five tools with them, and that includes knives.
1: Wow. Yeah.
2: And on the first day, those 12 people have to build themselves a kitchen, because there isn't one.
1: Wow.
2: And you've got to have a surface that you can cook on.
1: Mm-hmm.
2: So you've got to find boards and lash them to palm trees and work as a team, work with others, and then eventually try to destroy the others.
1: Yeah.
2: By out-cooking them. So
1: yeah,
2: it's kind of like they still have to out-cook one another,
1: mm-hmm,
2: but there's also this element where they have to prove that they can survive the weather and the craziness of being on an island.
1: Oh, yeah.
2: Outdoors.
1: Yeah, Ted Allen with us at Chopped Castaways. It airs Tuesday nights on Food Network. So tell me about some of these chefs that you have for this season.
2: Well, I have to be a little bit coy about the chefs who are competing. I can tell you that the judges that we're using are familiar old friends. We have Chef Marcus Samuelson, Chef Anit Chauhan, and Chef Gabe Verticini,
1: mm-hmm,
2: who will apply the same rigorous standards to these chefs' dishes that they always do on Chopped.
1: Mm-hmm.
2: But they're also looking for people who can survive going out to swimming into very heavy surf and bringing back their mystery basket. That's one of the first challenges we gave
1: them.
2: Wow. They have to be good at shooting blow darts and throwing hatchets, and it's quite a test.
1: It definitely is. Sounds like it. Chopped Castaways, Tuesday nights on the Food Network. And so the judges, they're there on the island too, but I guess you and the judges get a little reprieve.
2: The contestants, yeah. We stay on the island, but we're not being put through all these challenges.
1: Yes, exactly.
2: All we have to do is judge the food.
1: Mm-hmm.
2: The good news is this competition, it's an eight-part series. The winner walks away with a better prize than we normally give people. It's $100,000. So,
1: oh, wow.
2: That's something that'll really make a difference.
1: Yeah, that's incredible. So tell me about what you can tell me. Tell me about some of the things that these folks will be cooking this year. You said, you know, they'll have to catch some of their food, right, and prepare it?
2: Yeah, there's one challenge in which they have to show their expertise at spearfishing.
1: Uh-huh.
2: And so that's catching their own food.
1: Yeah.
2: In other instances, we just give them, I mean, we're outside. We had to involve some pork because that's something that we often enjoy,
1: uh-huh,
2: over a fire.
1: Yeah. Well, that's wonderful, especially with using, you know, fire, more primitive ways to prepare

0: this stuff, right?
1: It's true. It's a lot harder to control a live fire, although, I mean, the results can be really delicious.
0: Oh, yeah.
1: And I love grilling.
0: I'm a charcoal guy. You know, grilling, I look down on people that use propane, Ted. I'm out there charcoaling every weekend. So
1: I feel you. And this is even a step more complicated than charcoal because this is cooking with wood.
0: Yeah.
1: With dried wood.
0: yeah.
1: Getting it started and keeping it going, it is really a challenge.
0: Yeah,
1: you got a wide range of people amongst this group of 12.
0: Okay.
1: Some of them are really good, strong swimmers. Some of them have demonstrated other sorts of expertise in outdoor living.
0: Yeah.
1: We'll see who.
0: And they're all by themselves. They're all by themselves, right, Ted? They're not competing in teams.
1: We start off at the very beginning. We put them into two teams. But after an episode, maybe it was the third day, we split them off and they're entirely on their own.
0: Yeah, yeah.
1: It's kind of interesting because the teamwork, you know, chefs are used to working as a team.
0: Yeah.
1: But in this case, they have to make it all by themselves. But in the final analysis, it's just them out there alone.
0: At Ted Allen with us, Chopped Castaways. It airs Tuesday nights, Food Network, 7 o'clock hour time here in Albuquerque. And, Ted, you talked about some of these challenges, too. These have to be pretty physically demanding for your contestants, and then they have to get back and find what they need to do to prepare these meals for these cooking rounds, right? That's got to be very challenging.
1: Yes, it is, and that's what we like to do. We like to really put people to the test.
0: Uh-huh. Yeah, was there a...
1: There's a $100,000 prize at the end of the rainbow.
0: Yeah.
1: So that's great.
0: So it's the $100,000, but then is there anything for second place, or they just got a great vacation?
1: If you want to call it a vacation, I mean, minutes of it might feel like vacation.
0: Yeah, yeah.
1: It's certainly, you know, we did this in February when it was very, very cold here in New York. So it was a pleasure to have 80-degree weather. But as you probably know, on an island, the weather can change in an instant.
0: Oh, yeah.
1: And it did on day one.
0: Yeah, wow. Chopped Castaways, Food Network, Tuesday nights. And when did you guys come up with this idea? Because Chopped was such a tremendous hit. You know, when were you like, hey, let's add something else to this?
1: Yeah, Food Network decided they wanted to come back this season with something completely different and really kind of shake things up because we have been shooting Chopped for a long time. Mm-hmm. And so we wanted to be sure to be true to the competition itself, but bring in a whole other level and a location that looks radically different. And mm-hmm. I have to tell you that a tropical island in the Caribbean looks very different from our set.
0: Oh, yeah, I think you accomplished
1: I
0: that.
1: Think people are going to find this really fun. The same competition in the sense that the chefs have mystery ingredients and they have to cook the best they can with those often weird ingredients. But they also have to prove that they can survive being outside on this island and keeping their fires lit.
0: Awesome.
1: It's a real challenge.
0: Yeah, can't wait to watch. Ted Allen, Chopped Castaways. It's Tuesday night, 7 o'clock on Food Network. Ted, thanks for being with us today.
1: Thank you, Brandon. A pleasure talking with you.
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23: From ABC News, I'm Dave Packer. An escalation in the war with Iran. CENTCOM says it launched another volley of attacks on Iran after U.S. service members, two, were killed in Jordan yesterday. A third service member is missing. Four more were so badly wounded in the attacks that they had to be medically evacuated to hospitals. But the military says they've since been discharged. Former CIA officer and ABC News contributor Daryl Blocker on the likely U.S. reaction.
24: I wouldn't think that they would increase the number of troops, of course, other than replacing the personnel that were just lost. But I don't see a grand influx of troops into Jordan, perhaps closer into where Iran is or on ships abroad.
23: President Trump this afternoon saying, quote, "We hate to see it happen. It's in service to our country." The latest attacks by the U.S. and Iran are also driving up gas prices. AAA says the national average for a gallon of regular gas is now $3.99. The wildfire is roaring through parts of Minnesota and Canada, still pumping out that smoke that's drifting across more than a dozen states, creating hazardous air conditions in some places.
25: Washington, D.C. and New York had the worst air quality among major cities around the world as smoke from the Canadian wildfires continue to spread from the nation's capital, touching Boston and Buffalo. Washington's skyline blurred behind a thick haze. Tourists masking up.
23: ABC's Morgan Norwood.
1: More questions about the Trump administration's claim that 250,000 non-citizens are registered to vote in key states, according to preliminary data cited by DHS. ABC's Stephen Portnoy has more from Washington.
5: Last month, a federal judge blocked the administration's use of a database known to have flaws to verify voter citizenship. The judge saying at the government's urging, some states have been actively removing citizens from voter rolls based on inaccurate information. The Homeland Security Secretary declining to answer questions about the data.
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1: Parts of the California coast are seeing a shark surge. Marine biologists say California is experiencing one of the most active shark summers in nearly a decade. Dr. Chris Lowe heads California State University's Shark Lab.
16: Warming water pushes bait closer to shore, and that bait then brings sharks closer to shore where people are. And it may be possible that people are encountering those sharks more often than they normally would. That doesn't necessarily mean there's greater risk of being bitten.
1: Actual bites are still pretty rare. Mount Olympus, the mythical home of ancient Greece's 12 Olympian gods, is now officially a candidate for special protection from a UN agency as a mixed cultural and national site.
17: Rising over 9,500 feet, Mount Olympus has captured imagination through the millennia. Modern-day Greeks hope their tallest mountain will be inducted into the World Heritage List maintained by UNESCO, the United Nations Educational, Scientific, and Cultural Organization. Its mission is to promote peace through arts, education, and culture. Olympus's nomination to be on the list is scheduled to be discussed when the World Heritage Committee meets in South Korea Sunday through the 29th.
1: ABC's Chuck Sievertson. A record that stood for decades is shattered and a new king of the mile is crowned. 28-year-old British runner Josh Kerr ran a 3-minute and 42-second mile at a Diamond League meet in London today. This beats the record of 3 minutes and 43 seconds set in Rome back in 1999. Dave Packer, ABC News.
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31: Rob Black, he is in studio with us, and we have a lot to discuss. And as we go along, if you have any questions or comments on any of the issues we touch on, you can send us a text message at 505-243-3333. Rob, it's always great to see you. Thanks for coming on the show today. How you doing?
32: I'm doing great. Thank you so much for having me. This is always fun.
31: Absolutely. And I know we'll certainly get some updates on some of the specific projects that are underway right now, including right here in the Rio Rancho area, Castilian, Pacific Fusion, and also down in Doña Ana County, Project Jupiter, and then some of the other projects that are underway as well. But kind of let's just start with sort of an overview of kind of what the state's strategy is right now in terms of recruiting of businesses that you really think have an opportunity to succeed in New Mexico based on what we can already offer. And you've sort of framed this as sort of the new frontier. So tell us about this strategy.
32: Yeah, I mean, we've really, Bob, you saw recently that the federal government released files on the aliens and all the, you know, all of that government. And who, nobody even cared, which was the crazy thing, right? They said, yes, all these files, all these, you know, videos, and nobody cared. Well, one of those videos was of Roz and Bix, who were a couple of aliens who came and visited us back in Roswell in 1947. Yep. So the whole kind of concept, we're a little bit tongue in cheek, is the aliens come back and they can't recognize New Mexico because we have become leaders in advanced energy, advanced computing, space defense, and they've got some catching up to do. And it's because New Mexico has become the next frontier for advanced technologies and frontier technologies. So we're really leaning into that. And in part, it's a partnership with the State Investment Council, which is what is really cool about how we've structured our strategy. So the State Investment Council has gone from $24 billion under management in 2018 to over $75 billion today. And they've deployed $2 billion of that into the best 30 venture capital funds in the world. Antler out of Singapore, Kosla Ventures, Airbus Ventures. Locally, we've got Roadrunner Venture Studio. We've got Up Abundance. Those funds have to bring a rate of return back to the state, but they also need to deploy capital in New Mexico. So, and they're focused on technologies that we have a right to win. Advanced energy, fusion. Advanced computing, quantum, space defense, advanced manufacturing, climate tech. Those are the things that we as an economic development strategy have aligned with. All, an independent study said that's where we should be focused on incentives. That's where we have a right to grow the industry, grow the economy. And so we've aligned a sovereign wealth investing strategy with an economic development strategy on the ground. And if you look anywhere in the world that does this, Singapore, Saudi Arabia, Abu Dhabi, and now New Mexico, and we're a much closer plane ride than those other places.
7: Yeah.
32: So that's the strategy.
7: So what is it that New Mexico already possesses that really kind of helps to sell this sort of strategy? I mean, obviously we've got the national labs and we've got military bases. We've got the spaceport. We've got, is that basically,
32: man,
7: what?
32: I should put you on staff. You nailed it. I mean, again, three research labs, Sandia Lanel Air Force Research Lab, White Sands Missile Range, Spaceport America, the very first commercial purpose-built spaceport in the world, shares that airspace with White Sands, which allows us to test and validate and iterate faster than any place else in the world. We have Hermes hypersonic testing down at Spaceport right now. They're building a hypersonic autonomous plane that can go, you know, thousands of miles an hour. And it's going to, and they're already testing down there, but they need big spaces to do that because they go very fast. So not many places in the world can have that sort of testing facility. And then you can get on, Spaceport much easier than other test ranges. So while some companies may need to wait years to get on a test range for the Army or the Air Force, you can get on Spaceport much easier. You can go to New Mexico Tech at the energetics facility. Again, only university I know of in the country that's got its own bombing range. You can go test, iterate faster in New Mexico than anywhere else. So for space, defense, those sort of technologies, we're a very unique place. And then you layer in what we've done with our universities. I just mentioned Tech and what they're doing. Mm-hmm. They're also great, obviously, on geothermal, on cybersecurity. But you've got UNM, who has a great history in nuclear sciences, on quantum, most PhDs in quantum computing in the world, over 60 graduated out of UNM. New Mexico State has the PSL, the Physical Science Lab, which has been working in Defense Department work since the V2 rocket days. Really cool stuff that they do. They control the largest FAA approved drone flying area in the United States in southern New Mexico. So these are assets that we're talking to founders and funders all over the world about that is so unique to New Mexico. And then you layer in with the incentives that we've created that make New Mexico incredibly attractive to grow and build your business here. It makes New Mexico, it tells a really strong story about why companies should be in New Mexico.
7: Does this new focused strategy on these sorts of advanced technologies, is this a product of just the advancements that we're seeing and have seen in recent years? So is this focus a new strategy, or are you still casting somewhat of a wide net when it comes to economic development?
32: No, I mean, that's a great question. Obviously, we're still really working hard on film and film industry, outdoor recreation, creative industry, international trade. These are all areas of import to the state, but where we think we have some of the largest opportunities for growth. So early stage companies that are on a growth trajectory are in those really competitive hard tech spaces. We were never going to be a winner in software as a service, SaaS. You know, Silicon Valley, other places had those programmers. New Mexico wasn't well positioned. But on hard tech, because of the history of the labs, because of the history of us being the place where satellite technology started, where the clean room started, where we built out the nuclear national missile defense program, start, you know, here, that's hard tech work. We're good at that. And so that's why, so it's not, it's based on our historic strengths, but it's a deeper focus. And we've aligned that with capital. And that's the piece with the SIC that is so different than what it was years ago. And you mentioned some of the companies, you know, Castilian Hypersonics, we've got XGS Geothermal, we've got Pacific Fusion. Every one of those companies has a SIC-funded venture capital fund in their capital stack. Pacific Fusion's got four. So when those companies are looking at a place to build their first R&D facility or their second manufacturing, their venture funds are saying, you should look at New Mexico because I have an obligation to put capital into New Mexico. Take a look, have a conversation with Rob, see if we can make it work. If it doesn't work for the company, we don't want them because we want them to succeed. But we think, especially for these hard tech companies where we've got a great workforce, we've got great universities, and we've got we got customers for them, right? I mean, on the defense side, three Air Force bases, the labs, it's an Army air missile range. So we've got, you know, we've got a really unique space for some of these companies to be successful.
31: Well, and let's talk a little bit more specifically about workforce readiness for these kinds of companies. So tell us where we're at right now in terms of New Mexico.
32: So the start point is we have the highest concentration of PhDs in the country here in New Mexico. So we've got that high level quality workforce. But we've been also focused, even since back when I was at the New Mexico Chamber of Commerce and working with the governor from that role and working with Sarita Nair over at Department of Workforce Solutions, building out skilled trades programs. So Rio Rancho's done a great job on high schools. You've got Hobbs has built out a full CTE high school, Aztec. These different high schools are really doing hands-on technical training at the high school level. Los Lunas has got a great welding program. That's built into CNM, to New Mexico Junior College, to Navajo Tech, where we're training technical skill sets. And that's what we really need, is that combination of the PhD, some of those. We need a lot of technicians. So last year, we had our very first quantum boot camp in the world. CNM taught it. They used curriculum that they helped develop with Sandia National Labs. Every one of those students who went through that program last fall is working in a quantum company today. And so they're going to expand that to other community colleges around the state this year. They got funding from the legislature to do that. And they'll do the first fusion boot camp this fall.
31: I'm assuming we're talking about pretty high-paying jobs here, then, right?
32: Oh, absolutely. The very first a great example is this young guy. He's a veteran. He's a father. Went to CNM to get hit through the quantum boot camp program. After he did the quantum, he got a job at Bandelier Technologies, just company that just spun out doing quantum communications out of Los Alamos National Labs. He's earning $30 an hour, $35. I can't remember if it's $30, $35, while still in school in quantum, working in quantum. And, so it's, that's the type of thing we want to see happen. And you're right. These are high paying jobs.
0: Politics in New Mexico are never boring. Expensive? Sure. Confusing? Constantly. Boring? Not a chance. On 96.3 News Radio KKOB, we dig into what leaders say, what they actually do, and how it affects your wallet, your neighborhood, and your future. Left, right, or somewhere in the exhausted middle, this is where New Mexico talks it out. 96.3 News Radio KKOB.
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31: We continue now with the Cabinet Secretary for the New Mexico Economic Development Department, Rob Black. And Rob, coming up after the news at 9 o'clock, we'll talk specifically about updates on some of the companies who've already set up shop, who are already here, Castilian Pacific Fusion, and then an update, of course, on data centers and the big project down in southern New Mexico, Project Jupiter, and some of the things that are being born out of that over concerns about data centers. Will we end up with too many? Should we have a moratorium statewide? But we'll get to that in a minute. But you also have been doing some international travel lately, including a trip to Japan. And that has resulted, at least at this point anyway, in what appears to be a very promising partnership. So tell us a little bit about that.
32: Sure. So we're very excited about a partnership between New Mexico State University and Fujitsu. Fujitsu is, as you probably know, is one of the best builders of supercomputers in the world. They've done partnerships with our national labs, and they're also developing kind of next generation AI chips. They're going to deploy their very first Monica chip, which is the kind of next generation AI chip. The very first place they'll deploy them anywhere in the world will be at New Mexico State University. With a stack computer there where we'll be able to test the chip. Sandy and Lana will be involved with that. But it's the opportunity to really look at edge computing. And that means doing the computation at the edge of the network. And because their chips are, they believe, lower energy and more efficient, which allows you to put chips on, say, a piece of agricultural equipment that can detect whether a plant is a weed or not, using visual detection, mm-hmm. make determinations, and then be able to do weeding in the field using AI, so that you get much more efficient kind of field-based technology. You can also see where that would be very important for drones, for military uses, the ability to have, you know, when you look at all those grainy videos of mm-hmm. the drone footage yeah. in Ukraine or other places, the reason it's grainy is because you don't have strong compute on the edge out on the, and on that rocket or that drone. If you have better computing power out there, you're going to get much higher resolution. You're going to have much more flexibility about how you control that technology. That's why edge computing is so important. And so we're going to be doing some really great research and work with Fujitsu at New Mexico State University.
31: Well, I mean, that would seem, I mean, just based on how you're describing it, that seems like the perfect pairing of
32: Absolutely.
31: A company like that with New Mexico State when you're talking about agriculture and then with our labs here in the military process or the military purposes that could be used for too.
32: Absolutely. And the PSL, again, the Physical yeah. Science Lab, which is, again, they do guidance system work for a variety of customers within the DOW world. And
31: yeah.
32: so New Mexico State has a great history in that space. And so we're super excited to be, as a state, supporting them and that partnership. And we helped build that negotiation with the governor over the last year, working on some of our trips to Japan, working with Fujitsu.
31: Well, let me ask you just about that in terms of the process. I mean, when you, I know you've been, you went to Japan multiple times to deal with this specific partnership, but how much of the groundwork is already laid before you go to make that long trip to Japan? And is that in a sense to sort of close the deal, or, I mean, give us a sense of how this all works.
32: It's amazing. And some of it is a synchronicity, to be frank. How the Fujitsu deal happened, random as all get out. I've developed a relationship, you know, partnership or a friendship with Meg Whitman. You know, she moved,
31: yes.
32: she lives here in New Mexico.
31: She lives here
32: now.
31: In New Mexico now.
32: And we were talking last year and I told her, hey, I'm going to be going to Japan. We're looking at these different types of companies, these industries. Oh, I got some friends over at Fujitsu. Let me make some calls. So she got me in to see the chief technology officer for Fujitsu. And I was advancing the governor's trip. And so then when I met with him, he was impressed with what we were doing. He brought in all his AI folks. We had a great conversation with the governor. That led into, we were 2 weeks later, we were in DC with the governor. The ambassador of Japan invited us to his residence. That developed into the governor hosting him as a state dinner in October last year. That's where, and so then we had we're going to do this thing in October. We should get a deal done. So we worked to get a signing ceremony last October with NMSU on this project. And now we're working on the implementation of that.
31: Gotcha.
32: And we were back in Japan back in May again, having those follow-up conversations where we got to see, and one of the very few people who've got to see their actual quantum computer that they're building at Fujitsu. And so, and talking to them about what we're doing in quantum, our partnership with DARPA, the investments that we've made, close to $500 million into the quantum ecosystem in New Mexico in the last 2.5 years. So we're on par with Illinois, anywhere else in the world, we're making investments that are unparalleled in these technologies, and people are starting to notice.
31: When you're talking about someone like Meg Whitman, who now lives in New Mexico, you're talking about someone who is never really truly going to be retired. Now, whether she ever serves in an official capacity in New Mexico again, we'll see. I know she had some interest at UNM, but either way, but it still sounds like she you're going to have an opportunity with her for her to be a tremendous resource.
32: She's an amazing resource. And then you know, her husband is head of neurosurgery at UNMH. Yeah. I mean, they're a great, you know, part of the community now, and she's been really involved with the business community. But we've got so many people like that in New Mexico. I mean, so many people who come here and find the former head of Cisco, you know, the food company, Soros CEO lives in Santa Fe. I mean, there's these really amazing business leaders. Part of what we're also trying to do is how do we tap into that mentorship mm-hmm. program opportunity? Because one of the things, it is a gap for us, right, is C-suite talent. And helping companies, we have a lot of startups, a lot of R&D spinning out of the labs who don't have the experience getting the financing to scale and to go public and to, you know, to an exit. And if we can continue to build out this ecosystem where we're bringing in those sort of leaders to mentor startups. It just makes us a much stronger state economically.
31: And Rob, let's get some updates here on some of the projects that are already underway here in New Mexico and out in the Rio Rancho area. Castilian, the largest hypersonic missile factory in the U.S. It literally seems like it was almost just yesterday when the groundbreaking took place. But give us an update here, because a lot of progress is being made very, very quickly.
32: It's true. And it was almost yesterday. It was literally in January when we did the groundbreaking. And we're just in July now. They're building, it's over 1,000 acres. They've already done all the groundwork. They've built 21 of 24 buildings are under construction already. And they will be producing product, hypersonic missiles, by the end of this year. Unprecedented for a company that's going to be doing defense work to be able to move that fast. And that's part of why we're also seeing a lot of other defense-related companies. They've seen what happened with Castilian here in New Mexico. We competed with 40 other jurisdictions to win that site. It was very competitive. So when we talk about the importance of incentives, we talk about the importance of working together. I mean, the county, Sandoval County, was a great partner in this. And being and working with DOT on the roads and all of these different pieces, working together, helped us win that thing. And it is, they're going to hire 300 people out there. I mean, there's over 1,000 people construction-wise been working. Yeah. But 300 full-time. Everybody who goes to work there is going to get stock. These are guys who spun out of SpaceX who started this thing. We're going to be printing millionaires in New Mexico with this company, and it's super exciting.
31: Pacific Fusion. First off, tell people what that is, and then and kind of an update on where that is at right now.
32: Pacific Fusion is a company based out of the Bay Area, and they're working to build a full-scale R&D facility to test their kind of thesis on creating fusion energy. So fusion energy is based off of, if you think about how the sun makes energy, that's what we would do through a fusion reaction. It's much safer in the context of when people think about fission versus fusion. Fusion doesn't have the ability to kind of run off and cause explosions. That's not the way it works. But it is a technology that started here in New Mexico. Actually, it's Sandia National Labs, the Z machine, first place on Earth where we've done fusion. And Pacific Fusion's technology is based off of that. So they already have hired over 50 people in their Los Lunas manufacturing facility to start building the parts to build their reactor. They'll break ground this in August on the R&D facility. It's a $1 billion impact. We had an $8 million LIDA investment into that. So that's our Local Economic Development Act incentive. But it's going to create 250 full-time jobs with huge impact for New Mexico. And it's really, again, four different companies, VCs, that the state is invested in are invested in them. So we want to see them be successful and bring a return back to the state while creating jobs and tax base on the ground.
31: Okay, now, and you brought up Spaceport America a little earlier. How do you pronounce the company that's working out of there?
32: Hermias.
31: Okay. Because oftentimes when it comes to the spaceport, Rob, as you know, the headlines are all about what Virgin Galactic is or isn't doing there at any given moment. But there's obviously a lot more going on there than just that.
32: Oh, a lot more. Absolutely. We do a lot of testing, a lot of work there. And there's a variety of other companies. But it's also great that we expect Virgin Galactic to be flying commercial flights by the end of the year this year out of spaceport again. They've built two new spaceships. We're excited about the progress that they're making. But there are a variety of drone companies, of autonomous vehicles, of missile companies. We just had Venus Aerospace testing out there. Castilian is tested out there. So it's a great place for a variety of different companies who need open space.
31: Yeah.
32: And protected access airspace. To space. Yes. Yeah. Yes.
31: Absolutely. All right. So Project Jupiter down in Las Cruces. This is a huge data center that's growing up. It's already under construction, making a lot of progress there as well. But it's also in the news a lot because there are some concerns that people have. I don't know if there are any ongoing efforts to try to stop this project at this point after it's already underway, but just data centers in general. a lot of people have concerns. So kind of set the record straight here a little bit in terms of some of those issues, especially when it comes to water.
32: Yeah.
31: And power and electricity.
32: Yeah, absolutely. And I think, you know, there's a national narrative here, and then there's what's happening locally. The national narrative, I think there's a good reason to be concerned. Now, one thing is we need this, right? It's a national security imperative. And, you know, we use it, everybody uses it every day when we're on our phones. I mean, so you can't just say, don't build them. And because
31: they're going to be built somewhere.
32: They're going to be built somewhere. So how do we do it better? How do we make sure we're flipping the script on how to do this? So for our state and from economic development side, and in collaboration with the governor, we are not incentivizing any data centers unless they hold ratepayers 100% harmless. So example is the first big one we did was Meta in Los Lunas, right? Mm-hmm. They've paid for every electron and a piece of transmission onto that facility. And it's been 100% renewable. So they're paying for 150 megawatt geothermal plant with XGS, closed loop geothermal, to service into PNM's grid. But that's, and so that actually builds firm load, stabilizes the grid. Meta's paying for a $1.2 billion plant. No way the PRC approves that plant because it's too expensive for the kilowatt hour. But by using the checkbooks of these hyperscalers, we're able to advance technology, de-risk technology for the next person who's going to use XGS so that it actually brings down costs. Similar with Project Jupiter, they're building a 2.4 gigawatt facility. It's going to be the largest fuel cell powered facility in the world using Bloom Energy, which means they are going to use natural gas, but it's non-combusted, so they actually won't ever flame. So you get CO2 and water as the byproduct, mm-hmm. And then the water would be used to cool the water that they make will be used to cool the fuel cells. So it's a closed loop water system. So the cooling is closed loop. There's no, once you fill it, it's filled. You know, you replenish a little bit every year, equivalent of watering like 4 acres of pecans. I used to be a pecan farmer back in Ludington. Yeah. And so we used drip irrigation though. We were much more efficient. So there's some realities that we're doing. And again, so we're going to hold ratepayers harmless. We're going to make sure that they're using closed loop water system or equivalent technologies. They're going to make sure that they're using prevailing wage. So we're taking care of the workers. So we're building in the protections so that ratepayers aren't harmed. Our environments aren't harmed. Our, workers are getting paid a fair wage. And we're creating prosperity and diversifying our economy. So that's really how we're thinking about data centers. They have to be done right because there's real concern because they can be dirty, they can be noisy, they can use too much water. But if you do it right, they can be a real asset.
31: So, Robin, there has been some talk, and I know at the local level, I know Socorro County has done this, I believe Santa Fe County, but 1 year moratoriums on data centers. There's some talk now about having a statewide moratorium. A bill likely will be considered in the next legislative session. What are your thoughts on that that approach and concerns you might have over whether if we approve a statewide moratorium on data centers, that could be sending the wrong message?
32: Well, I think these things need to get built. Again, they're going to get built somewhere. So can we do it better? And is the best thing to do just to say we're not going to build anything for a while? And then spend a year or 2 years figuring out how we do it.
31: And then having to play catch up.
32: And then play catch up. Or do we do it now? And again, I talked about the policies that we've already instituted as far as how we incentivize these sort of, or partner with these sort of companies. So I think my hope is that the legislature, if they look to go that direction, actually start drafting what it is that does it well. Because we've got 6 months before, you know, January.
31: Sure. Yeah.
32: Why would we be doing a ban when we could be doing better policy? So I would, you know, hope that we focus on ensuring that we're doing this in a way that protects ratepayers, protects water, protects workers, and protects our economy and helps it grow. Because the reality of what we are supposed to be doing every day at economic development is creating pathways to prosperity for New Mexico families. And it's creating opportunity. And that's That's the core of what we do when we get up. And saying no to business when you're the state that has high levels of poverty seems like a self-defeating process. So let's make sure we're doing it better than other places.
31: And the other thing is, too, you hear Project Jupiter. There seems to be some mystery around that in these data centers. And there might be new generations of data centers, but we know they can work because Meta in Los Lunas is a data center.
32: No, it's a data center. They started building in 2015. They're still under construction. And again, it's been over a third of $1 billion of brand new tax revenue to that community. 20% population growth in rural New Mexico. That's unprecedented. And it's the second highest small business startups behind Rio Rancho is Los Lunas. It's been a great success story. There are 200% water positive as a company in New Mexico because they're restoring wetlands water cleaning, as well as they've paid for every electron. So, again, let's make sure we do them right. But we've got precedent of how we've done it well here in New Mexico.
31: Bob Clark, our final minute, with Rob Black, the Cabinet Secretary for the Economic Development Department for the state of New Mexico. And Rob, thanks for coming on today. And there were a couple of other projects and companies already taking hold here in New Mexico we didn't even get a chance to talk much about, including Reliable Robotics and Zanskar. But this focus on the new frontier, you mentioned that what your overriding goal right now is to make sure what happened 50 years ago with Bill Gates in Albuquerque doesn't happen again.
32: Absolutely. I mean, so many people don't know that Microsoft started out of Sandia and started here in Albuquerque. But Bill he couldn't get financing here, couldn't get capital. So his dad said, if you move back home to Seattle, I'll help fund your company. And we lost him. We never want to see that happen again in New Mexico. So we're very intent on making sure we're doing the R&D deployment commercialization here.
31: Rob, thank you very much. I appreciate you coming on the show today, and we'll stay in touch with you.
32: Take care.
0: Mornings and that routine. They're back.
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24: 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Merchant ships like the Mayflower, the Speedwell, or the Concorde drifted across an ocean to a new world led by names like Robinson, Clifton, and Smith. They left everyone they knew behind, but they all shared the same dream, America. They left to seek out religious freedom, adventure, and to find traffic and weather together on the sevens. We won't let them down. So tune in Robinson, Clifton, and Smith for traffic and weather together on the sevens for your commute. 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
31: 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Today actually marks 4 years since four Bernalillo County first responders were killed in the line of duty, tragically in a helicopter crash, July 16th of 2022. And this was the helicopter for the Bernalillo County Sheriff's Department, known as Metro 2. And the crew was returning to Albuquerque after assisting on that Saturday with the East Mesa fire in northern New Mexico near Las Vegas. And the four first responders who were killed, the pilot of the helicopter, Larry Korn, from the Bernalillo County Sheriff's Department. He was the undersheriff. Lieutenant Fred Beers from the Bernalillo County Sheriff's Department, also with BCSO, Deputy Michael Levison. And then from the Bernalillo County Fire Rescue, Rescue Specialist Matthew King. And the Matthew King Memorial Pickleball Tournament is coming up this weekend, a fundraiser to benefit the 100 Club of New Mexico, which provides immediate financial relief to the families of fallen first responders. And joining us now to talk more about that is Bill Hens with the 100 Club of New Mexico. Bill, as always, thank you very much for your time this morning. How are you doing today?
2: I'm doing very well. Thank you for having us on this morning, Bob.
31: Absolutely. And I know many people around the state of New Mexico remember that day 4 years ago vividly. And I know you do as well. You were very active in the 100 Club at the time, but you also knew the pilot, Under Sheriff Larry Korn, correct? So tell us a little bit about that and your memories of that day.
2: Well, I had met Under Sheriff Korn as the pilot of the aircraft previously through my, you know, through my career at the Albuquerque Police Department. But at the time, I was just a member of the 100 Club. And, you know, being a member of the 100 Club, you make a donation annually of $100. And when something tragic like this happens, you know that you're already there, that the 100 Club's already going to be there to help those families of the survivors. So it's a real, you know, it's satisfying in that regard that you know that because you're a member that the organization is going to be there for the families.
31: No question about that. And, you know, when it comes to Under Sheriff Korn, too, probably from a public face, he was probably the most well-known of the four because he was featured many times on the news. We had him on our broadcast many times over the years as well because, I mean, he just loved what he did. He loved flying that helicopter, and his attitude along with the crew was always anytime, anywhere. If we're needed, we will respond.
2: Absolutely. And you know, like you said, it goes all the way through the whole crew. And so our event, this pickleball tournament this weekend, it was started last year. So this is the second annual. It was founded by a retired Albuquerque police officer who was a pickleball enthusiast and wanted to do something in memory of the crew. And they named it on behalf of Captain Michael King from the fire department. But it's actually, you know, recognizes sure. the sacrifice that the whole crew made.
31: Absolutely. And I know this isn't the first time you've had a pickleball tournament. You had one earlier this year as a benefit as well. And you really had a great showing. I mean, this is sort of a combination of an activity, of a support, of a sport that is very popular and becoming more and more popular all the time with many people. So you're expecting another good turnout, right?
2: We had a great turnout, and thank you for your support of that event. With the 100 Club, we are really looking for ways to attract members. And we saw that pickleball is a very popular sport with young people, people of all ages, but, you know, the younger people who we need to get involved in civic organizations. And we had a tremendous turnout. We had a really fun event. And that's when we were approached to handle the Matthew King Memorial Pickleball. And the board jumped on the opportunity sure. and right away got started organizing it. And, you know, ironically, today is, like you said, 4 years since the crash. And the tournament is this weekend. It's Saturday and Sunday. Saturday's doubles, so it's men against men and women against women teams. And then Sunday is mixed doubles. It'll be in the morning and we know it's getting hot, but these tournaments start about registrations at 7:00. They play at 8:00 and by 10:30, they're done. So, you know, we get it done before it's
31: before the heat of the day.
2: So hot.
31: Yeah.
2: Yep.
31: Absolutely. So tell people what they need to do if they want to be a part of it.
2: We have a sign up, and they can find that by going to Sign Up Genius, or our partner in this is the Albuquerque Pickleball Club. You can go to their website and find the link to sign up. You can also just show up the morning, Saturday or Sunday, with your teammates in person, and we should have space on the courts for everyone. We have some great sponsors, Pizza Nine, tremendous sponsor, Albuquerque Pickleball Club, Advanced Communications and Electronics, and we have a local startup group that is going to be providing hydration mixes for the players to use and learn about, so they can, you know, stay hydrated during the heat in the play.
31: Perfect.

0: you know, they're just devastated at the time. But the money is very helpful. I mean, what else can you do for people? You know, you want to be there to support them in person and in prayer. And, you know, the money is they're very grateful for it because they have all these unexpected, unanticipated expenses. And the 100 Club is there where you're very quiet about it. It's a very dignified presentation, very respectful to the family and the agency.
1: But obviously, from a public perspective, you want people to know about the 100 Club of New Mexico. You want people to be involved, as many people as possible, in fundraising efforts and stuff, because it's an important mission. But it does take money to do this. And unfortunately, as we were reminded just 4 years ago, Bill, I mean, obviously, anytime we lose one first responder, it's a tragedy for our state here in the state of New Mexico. But when you lose four in one day, it's just a reminder that you just simply don't know what the future holds when our first responders leave that morning from home and go to work.
0: Oh, exactly. I mean, that was a devastating single event. But, you know, there's such a risk to these first responders every day. We know recently out in Torrance County that 18 first responders had to be hospitalized after exposure to fentanyl. So they have a very dangerous job. We're very grateful for their dedication, and, you know, we want to be prepared to support them if needed.
1: Very good. Bill, tell everybody about the website where they can get more information on the 100 Club of New Mexico.
0: Yes, we have a website. It's 100clubnm.org.
1: And the 100 is 100.
0: Yes, sir. And then also, if the time comes during the you know, the giving time contribution to United Way, we're also on United Way with lots of other good organizations, and they could donate through United Way by finding 100 Club, the word spelled out, 100 Club, and they could make annual donations through their employer if they so desire.
1: Perfect. Thank you. Bill, thank you very much for the work you and everyone does on behalf of the 100 Club of New Mexico and our first responders around the state of New Mexico. And we hope that you have another great turnout for the pickleball tournament this weekend. I'm sure you will.
0: Yeah, thank you. I know we will. And as always, Bob and KKOB, thank you for your support.
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2: A Better Life with Dr. Sanjay Gupta.
3: When you need your body to perform, but some of your muscles are having trouble, other muscles can sometimes help compensate. This is a great thing short term, but long term it can lead to serious and even chronic aches and pains. So if you've got nagging stiffness or irritation somewhere, don't push through it. Try to figure out why it's happening and how you can correct it. Strength and conditioning specialist Dana Santis says, performing exercises at a deliberate tempo makes it easier to notice when the wrong muscles are taking over, and also gives the intended muscles a chance to engage before that compensation kicks in. Dana suggests that starting with primary movement patterns such as squatting, hinging, pushing, pulling, rotating, and core can help make compensation easiest to identify and to address. I'm Dr. Sanjay Gupta, helping you live a better life.
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5: Demolition, Bob Clark, along with our producer, Dale Cornelius, here on 96.3 News Radio, KKOB. And the demolition of the historic Bliss Building that housed Lindy's Diner continues. And some of the news over the weekend was that Central Avenue in that area is now reopened in both directions, but 5th Street is still closed right at that spot as they continue with the demolition. But I know somebody who walked right by it this morning on his way here to the studio, Peter Rice from Albuquerque Downtown. Downtown Albuquerque News. Dan, how you doing this morning?
6: Not bad. How are
5: you?
6: Good
5: to see you, Peter.
6: Thank you.
5: I remember exactly the last time you appeared on this show. It was Monday, April 20th. And the reason, and we had a lot to talk about that morning in terms of various issues that were going on with downtown Albuquerque. But the reason that I remember it so distinctly is because it was later that day in the afternoon when the city of Albuquerque moved in and basically shut down the Bliss Building and Lindy's Diner. And then it was the following Monday to the week, to 1 week exactly, when the one wall came down.
6: Yep. It's been a heck of a few months here,
5: right? And a lot has gone on between then and now, including a new story that you have published this morning in your latest edition of Downtown Albuquerque News, and we'll get to that in a moment. But kind of give us, first off, when you walked by this morning, kind of give us an update on where this process is at and what that area looks like now.
6: I mean, it looks much less barricaded. Yeah. I mean, 5th is still closed, but yeah, Central is open in both directions and on the sidewalk even, which, if memory serves, was not even true last 3 days or so. So you can walk more or less unimpeded. The demo site is all the rubble is cleared so far as I know.
5: Oh, okay.
6: It's just down to bare dirt. And then there's the big fence thing was open such that a truck could still come through, but I didn't see any. I mean, the security guy that's been there ever since April 27th was there, but nobody else was. So, yeah, I mean, they may have some mop up to do, but basically that's done. Mm-hmm. The demolition did reveal, and I know we're going to talk about this, a large crack in the neighboring building. So that's where some attention has shifted for sure.
5: Although it appears as though there's a budding dispute here from the owners of that building and from Lenko Works versus what the city is saying. They're saying, no, it's the demolition that you're doing at the Bliss Building that caused that crack.
6: Or at least made it worse.
5: Or made it worse,
6: we can't really know. Yeah, so it's now we're all, after April 20th, right, all kind of hypersensitive to cracks in buildings, right? We look at something, and, you know, maybe it'll stand that way for another 100 years, but we're not thinking that. So now there's this one-story crack in the northeast corner of Flamenco Works, and the city's position is basically, sounds like a Flamenco Works problem.
5: Yeah.
6: And Flamenco Works is saying, well, hey, you You did just demolish the building next door, large, heavy chunks of which were connected to that wall. And, you know, we can't really know what you know, caused what.
7: Yeah.
6: So, you know, they're not like lawyering up at this point or something.
7: Not yet.
6: They're definitely saying, you know, come on, guys, you know.
7: And speaking of lawyering up, Stephen Dawn, the owners of the Bliss Building and Lindy's Restaurant, they have lawyered up, and they do dispute the decision from their insurance provider, State Farm.
6: Yes.
7: They were hoping that they would pay for the demolition. They came back and said, no, we're not doing that. So they've got that fight with them.
6: Or potentially pay for a restoration. They were holding that up for that, too.
7: Okay, excellent. So, yeah. And then, but they said no. And now they're also suing the city of Albuquerque as well. Now, these lawsuits were filed after the city kind of moved in and just took over the demolition process. So how did we get to that point where the owners had a private demolition company all set to do this work, but then that just unraveled, and then the city decided we can't wait any longer. We've just got to move in.
6: Right. So the demolition was going to cost a few hundred thousand dollars that they didn't have. So their whole plan was, okay, we'll file an insurance claim on this policy we've been paying for 8 years without fail, and we'll get the money, we'll do the demolition. But that the State Farm denied those claims, so the city kind of lost patience and just moved in and did the demolition, which is what they all along had said they would do in the event that they were, you know, in charge of things. So. And then it happened more or less lightning fast, right?
7: Mm-hmm.
6: It was 3 or 4 days of active site there and rubble clearance. And, yeah, now it's just bare earth.
8: 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We make it easier. And when the weather turns, our forecast is New Mexico's certified most accurate.
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11: From ABC News, I'm Dave Packer. Central Command says the U.S. has launched another round of strikes against Iran. This comes after the death of U.S. service members in Jordan during an Iranian attack. A third service member is missing. ABC's Marcus Moore.
12: President Trump reportedly telling News Nation the deaths were very sad, but Iran could not be allowed to have a nuclear weapon. 16 Americans have been killed so far in this war and more than 400 wounded, according to the Department of Defense.
11: And President Trump reacting to the deaths of those two service members killed in Jordan, telling News Nation in a phone interview that it is very sad, a very sad thing, his words. A new development into the investigation into an outbreak of that nasty stomach bug. It's zeroed in on shredded iceberg lettuce provided by Taylor Farms, served at Taco Bell's in Indiana, Kentucky, Michigan, Ohio, and West Virginia. That lettuce, as well as some sold in Walmart, had been recalled. But now the FDA reporting that a sample of shredded iceberg lettuce supplied by Taylor Farms, which was not part of the current recall, has tested positive for the cyclospora parasite. A temporary victory for the Trump administration and its efforts to restrict voting by mail. A 3-judge panel in D.C. pausing a lower court order that blocked the Postal Service from moving forward with plans to only deliver mail-in ballots to approved voters on lists submitted by states. ABC Stephen Portnoy has more.
13: President Trump blasting mail-in ballots in his speech on Thursday night.
14: Mail-in ballots are inherently corrupt.
13: Trump, who's himself voted by mail, now urges Congress to require voters to send in copies of their ID with their ballots. Other parts of what Republicans call the Save America Act would require voters to prove their citizenship when registering and force states to turn their voter rolls over to the federal government. But GOP leaders have said they don't have the votes to get it through the Senate.
11: 18 people evaluated, 10 hospitalized after a moving truck slammed into 7 vehicles in Fairland, Maryland today. You're listening to ABC News.
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